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Come and give me your tomorrow. If I work my hands in wood,

If I were a carpenter, Bobby Goes, Bobby Darin right here on the radio, I would say Bobby Goldsboro because that's who I'm fixing, getting ready to play. And I just messed up there, folks. Yeah, it's called Backtrack, or Four Track, something like that. I did one of them or the other. 1960s music all night long. If you got a request, let me know about it. If I got it, you got it. If I don't, you know the rest. You don't get it. Bobby Goldsboro. See the Funny Little Clown. I love this song. I don't know why, but that's next. Right here on the all-new This Boy Right Radio.

Whoops, I stepped away, y'all. I apologize. The DJ did something I've heard done one time before. He left his studio. What's wrong with this picture? I actually heard that happen before on a regular radio station. They were playing music, and all of a sudden, we heard quiet. And it turns out the DJ went to the bathroom. He put a long record on thinking he'd be back. He thought that he had played a long enough song to be gone, just like I did just now. But guess what? It wasn't long enough.

Hey, the midnight hour, little Wilson Pickett for you, baby doll. Oh, anyway. Paul Murat, love, baby. Yeah. Oh, a little loud. Blue.

That's it. That's it. Udall.com or at tbar.info, radio, all that good happy stuff. Paul Jones is coming up. Mr. Jones, sing it, Jones.

0: Jeff Beck, High Hole, Silver Lining. Yeah, that's it. Well, how about one more Jeff Beck for you song there? Jeff Beck and Rod Stewart for you, and I've been drinking, baby. Sorry about that. I've been drinking. There's your song, Rod Stewart and Beck and Jeff, and yeah, I've been drinking.
1: I'm drinking again, thinking of when.

Jefferson Airplane, you got to find somebody to love. Of course, I got my own version. It's the LJ to DJ version. I already have somebody to love. I really do have somebody to love. Oh, anyway. More music, Jerry Butler and Betty Everett. Yeah, that's it.

Jimmy Rogers, Child of Clay, right here on the all-new, brand-new This Point Right Radio program. Rob said a while ago, new for 2 years. Yeah, how about it? New for 2 years. And then after 2 years, it'll be the all-new, improved This Point Right Radio program. Yeah, that's how you do it. More music for you. Don liked that one right there, the Jimmy Rogers song there. Said he hadn't heard that in a long time. How about some Dale and Grace for you? Uh-huh. Stop and Think It Over. Yeah, that's it.

Whoops! Hey! Bad, bad, bad, bad things happen. I guess I got to going too fast. But things happen, guys. It's time to talk to you a little bit. Because whatever happened wasn't a good thing. Yeah, it was bad. Definitely. One of the boxes said poof, poof, poof. Of course, now remember one thing. At least I'm still talking to you. You know, you can't at least, you know, say that much. But it will return. It's not like everything just said boom and busted and all that stuff, you know? Yeah. Yeah, that was the right song. It stopped. I'm stopping and leaving it up to you. Poof. And it stopped. I promise. I was looking for something, and all of a sudden, it froze up. I was looking for a song Don had mentioned. I don't think I have it, but I was still looking, you know, just to see. And all of a sudden, I heard this poof, and that was it. That happens occasionally in radio. Radio is not proof, trust me. But you know what you need in radio, though? You need a backup. Of course, most stations have backups. This station don't. This station's backup is the backup is the backup that all says poof at once. I need a backup for my backup. That's what it is. So, when you... I wish it was intentional. Yeah. Hey, the wrong one. I wish it was intentional, but it wasn't. Yeah. That's funny. Brian said, I never thought of that, but Brian said it said, we got to stop, and it did. Like I meant to stop it. Gee, that'll never happen again as long as I do a radio show, I promise. It'll never do that again. That's like, wow. Gee. I can't believe that. He said it said, poof. All right, here's your song back again and all that good happy stuff. But it said, you got to stop. Gee. That's cool.

Yeah. It really did stop. It said stop. Poof. That was, hey, that, like I said earlier, that will never happen again. I bet you.

Dave Clark 5, Man and Bits and Pieces and Pieces and Bits and, yeah, that sort of thing. Of course, the song is called Bits and Pieces, but you know the DJ, he has to put in his 2 cents worth, or three, or eight, or some cents. Anyway, he has to make something out of the title, you know, that's how he does it. Anyway, coming up next for you, Debbie Reynolds and Are You For Real, Baby.

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1: If you don't give me the deed to your ranch, I'll saw you all in half.
0: And then he grabbed her.
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0: He tied her up.
2: Help, he's tied me up.
0: He turned on the bus.
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0: said,
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0: give me the deed to your ranch, I'll throw you on the railroad tracks. 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
0: He tied

0: The Angels and Baby Cry, Baby Cry, Baby Cry, Cry, Cry. Right here on the all-new This Boy Ain't Right radio program. That's it. More music by request. Crosby, Stills, Nash & Young, Chicago, right now, right here.
1: This is a song for Matt Daly.

Yeah. There you go. Odds of marks. March in. Yeah. And I think I love you, baby. Vehicle. Vehicle right here on the radio for you. How about some Grassroots? I'd Wait a Million Years by request. Here on the all new This Morning Right, all 60s program. All 60s all the time tonight. I don't know what we're going to do next week. We need a request for what type of programming we want next week. But we had a request from Lisa. That'd be Pippin over there. We had a request for all 60s, so you got it. Next week, we need a request for what type of program you want. And I'll try my best to give it to ya.

the grassroots. Heaven knows, right here on You Know What Show. Yeah, yeah, with LJ, their Dynamite DJ. All the way until 10 o'clock, where we have Kurt's Roadkill program coming up after me. Yeah, that's it. Kurt's Roadkill, Dead in the Middle of the Road. Remember that song, Dead Skunk in the Middle of the Road? Of course, that's not 60s stuff, but that's what the Roadkill show makes me think about. You know, just the name. Dead Skunk in the Middle of the Road. Y'all remember that song? For sure, I know. Rainbow Since You've Been Gone is up right now by request.

Okie dokie, there you go. 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That's right. Yeah, the dead skunk in the middle of the road. Yeah, that's it. More music for you. How about some Rare Earth and Get Ready, baby? Get ready.

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Yeah, that's it. Sunday will never be the same. 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

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Anyway, more music for you. Yeah. Castle, the Castles. Rain. The park and other things and stuff like that. And it's almost time for the show to be over. Thank you, each and every one of you fabulous folks, for being here. I know it's not quite time to say all that, but, you know, you got to thank you, folks, because I really appreciate it. The time has went by so quickly, and I'm so happy and smiling, and yeah, that's it.

0: Okie dokie, everybody. 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Whoa, wait a minute. I don't have you turned up, caller. Hold on a minute.
1: Everybody, wait just a minute. 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
0: There you go. There you go, caller.
1: Hey, everybody. It's me, Melissa. I know you ain't heard from me in a while, but I'm still alive and kicking in the wind from South Carolina. I want to make a request tonight for the Critters and Younger Woman.
0: Younger Girls, ain't it?
1: Younger Girls. That is different. Just said the wrong thing.
0: Oh, okay. Well, here's your request, ma'am. 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

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What is wrong with my thing? My thing isn't talking. What's wrong with my thing? Gee. Hey, it died. What happened? What happened, folks? This is weird. What happened? Am I still here? Huh. I don't know what happened. Huh. Y'all see you next week, same time, same place. I gotta go. Bye.

0: I'm stepping off. Next. Poof.
1: Howdy, everybody. This is Kurt Erickson from Austin, Texas. 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
2: What the devil?
3: Hello, Founding Fathers. Through a process we won't bother explaining because it's irrelevant to the premise, we've brought you to the future, 250 years after the founding of America.
4: We face a lot of challenges, especially with the size and scope of the government, and we'd love to hear your opinions on them.
3: Look, a woman is talking to us about political matters.
4: In our present day, women have the same rights as men. That's one of the many changes.
3: So how is that working out for you?
4: It's great.
3: Yeah. We would love to hear all about this future world of yours. Perhaps the wisdom from our tumultuous time will help you. That's great, but it's hard to know where to start. There's all the technology that's changed things, how large government has grown.
4: There is all our foreign engagements, our dependence on fossil fuels. There's how we...
3: Sorry, what are fossil fuels? You've turned fossils into fuel? I know a lot about fossils, like that of the mastodon. No, it's fuel from even older animals, such as dinosaurs.
2: What's a dinosaur?
4: Oh yeah, I guess dinosaurs weren't discovered yet back in your time. Dinosaurs were these large, lizard-like creatures that used to roam the Earth long ago. Anyway, what we
3: Sorry, slow down here a second. There were large lizard creatures roaming the Earth long ago? How large? Certainly we're not talking as large as a horse, are we? Actually, some were larger than houses.
2: Surely you jest. No such thing could exist. What proof do you have?
4: They have bones of them over at the Smithsonian. I guess we could show you that later.
3: First, we really want to talk about how large the deficit has gotten.
2: You just dropped this bomb on us that the world used to be populated by monsters of unimaginable size, and you expect us to focus on your stupid budget?
4: If you're really interested in dinosaurs, there will be plenty of time later.
5: Dinosaurs! Dinosaurs! Dinosaurs!
2: Marvelous.
3: So, now you've seen the dinosaurs, maybe it's time to check out the American History Museum to catch up on all that's happened with our country.
2: I saw this thing called a gift shop. Looks like they have books we can buy about dinosaurs with pictures in them. And little plush dinosaurs.
4: If you're interested in all the science we've discovered since your time, there is a lot more to talk about than dinosaurs. For instance, we landed on the moon.
2: Were there dinosaurs there?
4: No.
2: Yeah.
3: Could you imagine what it would be like if dinosaurs were in our time?
2: What an interesting premise. Maybe I could write a fictional book about that.
3: It's already been a book and made into many movies.
6: What's a movie?
4: Oh, that's a new technology where a series of images is used to...
2: We'll get it from context. Just show us the one with dinosaurs.
3: My favorite dinosaur is the T-Rex.
6: I like the Stegosaurus.
3: What's your favorite dinosaur? I don't have one because I'm not 12.
4: Now that you've seen every Jurassic Park movie, can we finally talk about the size and shape of our current government, which was the whole point? What are you doing?
3: I'm Chris Pratt.
6: Good one.
4: The old gypsy woman did warn us that messing with time could lead to disastrous and or annoying consequences.
3: Hey, you never get anything done in this town heeding the warning of old gypsy women.
7: We should put dinosaurs in the Constitution. Just mention that they're awesome.
4: Is there anything at all about modern America you're interested in other than dinosaurs?
6: Are there any more movies with Chris Pratt in them?
3: Let's just send you back to your time.
7: The further back in time we are, the closer we are to dinosaurs!
3: Well, that was a real waste of that time travel technology we never bothered explaining.
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0: reception. We'll have to wait and see. I'll call you back later.
1: And a good evening, good afternoon, good morning, where you happen to be on this spinning planet we call Earth. It's time for another edition of the Dishnut News for this September the 26th of 2026. Just closer to the end of the month. And we just started the month. And that's the way it's been for me. Sun goes up, sun goes down, sun goes up, sun goes down, and it seemed like it's just a week's over. Done. But, yeah. Let me get over to the IRC. Let's see. I see Dillo says, evening, Pat. Ooh, you're here tonight. You have a night off. Yay. Travis says, I swear up and down that guy singing was Ringo doing a bit for Pat until I found out it is a real song. Yipes. I've been playing this for since I started doing the show. It basically is Tom and Daryl used it when they did a news segment years ago on satellite. And I just thought, well, that'd be good because it hadn't been used in a while. So I started using it. And Blair says, but at least the truck is all fixed. Yes, it's all fixed. And Travis says, wait, he fixed the other truck? Yeah, it's running. It's still working well as a shelf for pallets, as you can see on the camera. I've done squat towards it. And I'm having a problem in resuming that. With going out and having to get the cardboard and try to keep the bills paid. It's like a damn-if-you-do, damn-if-you-don't situation. And that's the way it's been. I got to start making some effort and trying to work towards it because it's not getting done and things are not exactly too great. And plus, even if I do get it done, how in the hell am I going to be able to travel around with these gas prices? I'll get to that later. But anyway, that bit you heard about the Founding Fathers was another Babylon Bee asking AI what would the Founding Fathers think being brought into current times. And you had George Washington, Benjamin Franklin, and Jefferson as the Founding Fathers, and they were all mesmerized by dinosaurs. Yeah. So I thought I'll throw that in there. I guess I should say this right now. I'll mention it in the next hour for people who haven't shown up. Travis mentions about Ringo. Well, I was contacted and to let everybody know that Ringo is in the hospital and he needs everybody's prayers, chants, good wishes, positive energy. He really needs it. And so if you can, send some prayers his way. He really can use it. So, not good situation. Not good at all. And so, you know, like everybody else, I was not in the knowledge of it either. So I just was not knowing either, but I was told to mention this. So start chanting for him, Blair. Blair says at least he has Bruce, Irving, and Mary to keep him company. I don't know. Maybe. I have no idea. I'm not at liberty to say. All I can say is he's in the hospital. But I at least wanted to get the message out to everybody, because everybody's been wondering, and I've been wondering myself. So that's been the situation. So anyway, I guess getting to the fuel prices, they're just raping us like mad. I mean, they're not even using lube. They're just ramming it in. Trevor says, fuel prices suck. Mega donkey dick. Yee-haw, yee-haw, yee-haw. Yes. There's state fuel stations that are pushing $8, above $8 for diesel. The lowest end of the fuel spectrum. How stupid are you people? People get diesel-powered automobiles thinking that, okay, that's the lower price fuel, be cheaper economic. Well, when they started getting a big chunk of the automobiles being diesel, well, of course, they raised the price up. And not just that, it takes diesel to operate those semi-trucks pulling trailers of your Amazon goods, your grocery store goods, your household goods, all the goods. And of course, it takes a couple hundred dollars to fill the truck up nowadays for the diesel. Even more. My brother said paid $3.89 in Mount Pleasant, Iowa this morning. Now that is outrageous. Number six says, ask not what your country can do for you. Ask what you can do for Israel. Exactly. Why are we doing Israel's bidding? We should have nothing to do with it. Absolutely nothing to do with it. That is their beef. They take care of their own beef, not us. But, you know, that's how the globalists work. So we're going to really rape everybody, just suck their savings even more, put them in deeper debt, get them to pull credit cards out and have humongous debt. And the thing is, I just don't see people talking about it and everything. They're just the pump. Ding, ding, ding, ding, ding, ding, ding. Hey, everything's all happy, happy, happy, wee. When I'm at the pump, I'm saying, you son of a bitches, you. I'm. You. Right, Brian said the diesel was less expensive than gasoline until consumer market diesel vehicle caught on. That's exactly right. That's about it. Dillo says Trump is looking like Israel's bitch. Yeah, bitch boy. Put it bluntly. And Travis says he's Putin's bitches for sure. That is right. We should have nothing to do with it. What is it going to gain us? Nothing, except for globalists making huge profits. What about our so-called domestic production? Our reserves? We're self-contained. Oh, we can't do this because we have to match the market rate. We would look bad if we start offering our own fuel to our own citizens in our own country. Meanwhile, other countries get to do that themselves. Brother says, I said this morning, look at that gas pump as I was filling up. Fuck me running! Number six says, but the money he got from Myron Adelson will keep him well healed. Aww. Oh dear, I didn't even see that. I'm so sorry to hear that, Travis. Says, Travis' mom passed away. Oh man, really feel for you because it's come up 20 years for my mom next month. So my condolence to you, Travis. And he says, Trump has a hard-on for Iran like Bush had for Saddam Hussein. Yeah, that's about it. All I could say is we better get a hefty redemption check coming in to every one of us for the high rates that we are having to pay out. A redemption. And my brother said, I was thinking the same exact thing, Pat. Yep. We better get it, because you caused it. Now you pay up. Brother says, 29 years snuck up fast. No, it's 20 years, is it? Oh, yeah, he corrected himself, 20. He was like, 29? Whoa, what? Yeah. The 8th of October will be 20 years. 20 years. It's hard to believe. Oh. Doot-doot-doot-doot. Yeah, it's neighbor. It's sent a picture of the sunset to her before the show. Speaking of which, I can share with you the sunset picture I just got just a few minutes before the show. Let's see. Travis says, thank you all. Brian, repeating a comment Travis said, check one, check two, and Brian says, I followed someone on Twitch going by Check Meow T. How could I not? Haven't noticed their stream in many a moon. I don't think I ever come across that one. Do they do view Twitch a lot? Mostly the scam baiting streams, and of course all those e-girls on there. Yeah, the all those e-girls licking their microphones. Let's see, number six says, I was watching a podcast and the host was talking about how he went to Publix to pick up some groceries and paid $109. He wondered how people manage it. The guest said that half the people don't manage it.

MIDI and synthesizer kits. He's soldering it and everything. And there was another one that, let's see, what was it? That was a long time ago. Haven't seen that one around in a long time. My brother says, so licking the mic is the booby trap. Yes. That's what they do. And you have all those horny, pubescent guys on there just going, oh, oh, and throwing tons of money at them. I mean, tons. Where are they getting it? You know, $5, let's say it's over $5 per sub, and they throw 10, sometimes 50 of them to them, and they racking up like 300 to 400 subs just by licking the microphone, going, and then kind of going, then left and right, and then when they ask to do the, what's it called? UWU, I think it is. Woo woo, woo woo. Just it's like, I don't get it. I don't get it. I don't get it. Am I weird? I don't get it. What's the attraction to it? I like Amos Arwood, nice whispering in his. Whispering. And watch, and take brushes and stuff on the microphone and different objects and making, you know, things like that. Not this simulated earlobe microphones, licking them. And I always thought a joke of, yeah, news comes out 10 years later, a epidemic of tongue rot with former e-girls. Maybe he had big boobies too. Yipes. See, look back there. See, brother says, I don't need the net for that noise. I have cats. Exactly. Hey, there you go. Why don't you get a Twitch channel, Mike, and have your cat licking a microphone? Put some tuna juice on the microphone. You're. He says, I could tell what Pat Watch is in earnest. Oh, yes. I watch it for sure. There's times I check out what the latest meme is going around. And the latest meme now is Fendom, they call it, where they treat you, you're a bad boy, and they do that Fendom thing where they call it, where they put you down, and you, if you send 5 subs, you'll be put down on air and told what a bad boy you are, you know, things like that. That's what it's all revolved into. And it's like, but they're throwing money at this crap. I'm missing out of here. I gotta do something here. Let's see. Brian said, there was the flesh of the woman with her boobs pressed against your screen, which you could drag around with a mouse. There you go. But I just tell you, it's a lot of that is on there. I mean, there's a whole bunch of other things. There's people doing knitting, crocheting, and arts and crafts, and IRL to places.

0: is the other thing that's a popular thing now is Thailand and Pattaya with all the women prostitutes there and everything. I've been noticing an increase of that. So it's just, but that's whatever popular they go with. And the sad part is, one of the ones I check out time to time, she goes out on a boat trip, takes her boat out, and wearing bikini and everything, and she gets like 4 subs during that. But as soon as she starts doing the ear-licking microphone, 1,300 people just flock in there and throwing money. I just shakes my head at that. But anyway, that's what is going on with that. Let's see. I scrolled too fast. Number 6 says, do you have an OnlyFans? Yes. How did you know? I got OnlyFans.
1: Hi, fan.
0: Let's see. My brother says, Only Mics, yes. Join my Only Mics site. And Clay says, hello. Hello, Clay. And Brian says, I follow one who rang those mood bell things. She had a crap load of them from tiny to huge. I'd like to start a bad AMSR channel. Or I keep saying AMSR. It's ASMR channel with things like nails on chalkboards. Flash, not flash. A flash, okay. I just saw that. Flash, did I say flash? Okay, let me go back and look. Flash of the... Okay, yeah, what did I say? Flesh. How did I... Probably I just glancing, and that's what... Since you're mentioning boob pressed against your screen, I was thinking, oh, I probably... It was flesh, you know, skin. I guess that's where it... And number 6 said he decided to financially dominate myself. And my brother says a rebranding of Dominatrix. There you go. That's basically about it. I mean, it's these memes. I mean, it went from all different memes. The spinning the wheel. And they got this one girl that used to do ASMR and didn't do the ear stuff, just did the brushes and cardboard, you know, like toilet tubes or paper towel tubes and kind of, you know, just different objects, and had a real soft voice and really comforting sound. Then she stepped it up, and now the goddess, the other, where she sits there in a bikini with oil all over her and, you know, lips glossed and hair and just constantly putting her hands through the hair. You know, just, I'm your dominatrix, basically, type of thing. And spin the wheel, and, oh, it lands on send 5 more subs. Things like that. Let's see, Brian says, I guess it was flesh flash. Yeah, there you go. Dilla says, we need a ham prawn feed. Just look at this receiver. Yes. Ooh. Look at how those tubes glow. Clay says, sounds like a song. Hey, Six. And Brian says, I don't get people spending good money on that stuff when there's infinite supply of free titillation on the net. That's exactly it. Brian says, Freudian slip, Pat. Yes. Yeah, I guess you would say. That is absolutely true. It's all available on the net. Why do they need to do it? From what I understand, it's created a subculture where being called a loser and bad boy is a mark of accomplishment. So you send money at them and they will put you down and everything. And that's supposed to be the meme going around. And I just shake my head at all that. My brother says, maybe Pat was thinking of Flesh Gordon. Yes, Flesh Gordon. There you go. I remember Dad got that on Netflix a long time ago. Brian says, Freudian slip with crotchless panties, too. Quote, Brett Butler. Randy is now playing Dominatrix Zero. Brian says, I've seen ASMR channels that started with soothing stuff, evolved into sexy stuff as they figured out where the money is. That's exactly right. That's what happened to all of them. There was several of them that I happened to come across over the years, and it's very soothing. I mean, it put me to sleep. That one, I think her name is Faith from Canada. She had such a soft voice, and it actually worked. Whereas all this other stuff, it don't do nothing to me. It just makes me kind of like, what? Especially everybody throwing the money at them. It's basically akin to the strippers having guys stuff dollar bills in there. You know, throwing the money out of them. That's basically what it is. It's a online video version of it. And even more crazy is, I mentioned this before, is what we used to do here years ago with the Mark That's and activating sound files and everything is being done with these streams nowadays, but you got to pay to get the sound. You can throw so many bits or so much money to invoke a sound on the stream. Or if you have channel points, you can invoke the sound. But I'm just thinking, wow, we used to do that years ago for free. Now it's, and then I'm starting to hear people say they're creating, when they make clips of things, they go, okay, that's a mark. I'm thinking, was there way before you? Mark that. Let's see. Clay says, wait, let's see. Brian says, fool and their money. Right. It's probably mommy and daddy's credit card, most likely. I know I said that once in one of those streams, just to, and I got totally yelled at for saying that. it hit the nerve. Let's see. Clay says, if you want it, here it is. Come and get it. Brother says, there's no perv row with all this online porno crap. Yes. Ryan says, I dig sexiness as much as the next guy, but I also dig relaxing. And number six says, a fool and his penis are soon parted. A fool and his penis are soon parted. But can you name the movie, Pat? No, I cannot cannot name the movie, Brian. I'm not, doesn't register with me. So I have to say, no, I don't. And brother says, detachable penis, yes. The Magic Christian, 1969. Well, never seen that. So I have to be ignorant on that. Number six says, he used to think money was neutral, but it's not true. If you don't take care of your money, it'll leave you. Yes, it's leaving everybody fast for those leeches pulling, sucking you dry. Ryan says, Peter Sellers and Ringo Starr. No, I never seen that. So, it's just not good at all. But that's just gotten that topic about Twitch and all the others. And then they have the other service that started up that's based in Australia called Kick. And that was the Wild West early on, especially in the category of beaches, bikinis, and pools. It was really wild. A lot of nip slips and things that transpired until they start clamping down on really, you know, terms of service violations and everything. But it was commonplace. You know, they're wearing their scantily clothes and they wearing these string bikinis where it just barely covers the areola area, and one move it slips right out. Things like that. But they've pretty well clamped down on all that. In fact, I don't think they really have that category overly promoted like they used to. Let's see. Brother says, fools worship money. Smart people realize money is a tool. Ryan says, the love of money is the root of all evil. A lot of people forget the love of part. Yes. Blair says, which is odd because on the whole, it wasn't the small green pieces of paper that were unhappy. So, speaking of Blair, he sent me an article earlier this week. I probably should read it now. But first, to give you an update of what's going on here this week, nothing too exciting, just going out to cardboard, and that's basically it. Nothing too exciting. Got cooled down, but now it's starting to heat up. Supposed to get in the 88 by next week here. I'm trying to resist turning the fan on. I'm sitting here having that feeling, that right at that borderline feeling of sweat starting to come out. Blair says, I was away from keyboard, but they get the money from their scams and then send it to the girls, Pat.

I'm trying to find this. Okay, here we go. I started off so I can find it quickly. And there's a star. Okay, this... article is from Newsmax. Okay, there we go. Did it? Oh, there it goes. House passes AM radio mandate for new vehicles. The House has approved bipartisan legislation requiring automakers to keep AM radio available in new vehicles, sending the measure to the Senate, where it has broad bipartisan backing. The House passed the AM Radio for Every Vehicle Act of 2025, H.R. 979, by voice vote on Tuesday. The legislation would direct the Department of Transportation to require new passenger vehicles sold in the United States to provide access to AM broadcast stations as standard equipment at no additional cost to consumers. The Senate received the bill Wednesday, read it twice, and placed it on the Senate calendar. The measure has attracted unusually broad support in the House, with more than 300 co-sponsors from both parties. Representative Gus Bilrakis of Florida is the lead sponsor, and Representative Frank Pallone Jr. of New Jersey is the bill's original co-sponsor. Representative Joss Gottheimer of New Jersey, who helped champion an earlier version of the legislation, said preserving AM radio is particularly important during emergencies. AM radio is a lifeline, Gottheimer said. Following House passage, when the power goes out, when the cell towers go down, and when the internet cuts off during a storm or an emergency, AM radio is often the only way families can get the life-saving information they need. Are they talking about amateur radio? House Speaker Mike Johnson of Louisiana also praised the measure, pointing to AM radio's role during natural disasters. But what if the towers knock down? When disaster strikes, especially in a hurricane and tornado-prone states like Louisiana, local communities rely on AM radio to deliver accurate, up-to-date information and critical safety alerts, he said. Under the legislation, the Transportation Secretary would have 1 year after enactment to issue the rule. It generally would take effect no later than 2 years after it is issued, although certain small manufacturers would have at least 4 years to comply. Automakers selling vehicles without AM reception during the transition would have to clearly disclose the fact to consumers and could not charge an additional fee for AM access. Several automakers have removed AM receivers from some vehicles, particularly electric models, citing interference from electric motors and high voltage systems. Well, there's filters for that. The auto industry has opposed a federal mandate, arguing that emergency information can also reach motorists through technologies including cellular alerts, FM, and satellite radio. The legislation now heads to the Senate with significant bipartisan support. Senate Commerce Committee Chair Ted Cruz, Texas, and Senator Edward Markey of Massachusetts are leading the Senate effort. Their companion bill, S-315, advanced through the Senate Commerce Committee in February of 2025, and they announced in April of 2025 that it had reached 60 co-sponsors. Following the House vote, Cruz and Markey urged their colleagues to finish the legislation. This vote sends a clear message to car manufacturers that AM radio is a lifeline that must be protected in new vehicles, the senators said in a joint statement.
From emergency response to sports, entertainment, and news, AM radio is an essential communication tool for tens of thousands of Americans. And of course, what about the Godcasters? Hallelujah! Send us your greens so we can fill our dreams. It is now time for Senate to pass the AM Radio for Every Vehicle Act for this legislation to become law, they added. The Senate has not yet completed floor action on the House bill. As of September 16th, the Senate had not completed floor action on the House bill H.R. 979, had been read twice and placed on the Senate calendar. So, there you go. So, looking back here in the IRC while I was reading this. Blair says, I still think the solution the girl in the coffee shop came up with the beginning of the readout of the answer, or was the readout of the answer. And number six is, I predict AM radio will still die just because you forced car manufacturers to include it doesn't mean people have to listen to it. Well, see, if they offer AM stereo, maybe, Anybody remember AM stereo? Yeah, she couldn't remember it after the earth was replaced. Blair says, I don't remember that part. The fourth book, thanks. Fenchurch, who became Arthur's girlfriend. Blair says, shortwave radio is the next big thing. Mike Doreau. Yes. Number six, Mike Tiny Johnson. Her house was built 2 million years later on the site of Arthur's cave. Number six says, who got so freaked out over the impeachment of Kegbreath, he declared recess? And number six acknowledges, yes, there are filters. But then Dillo says, yeah, things may get very interesting after the midterm elections. We could be getting $5,000 checks if we, Trump will be sending them to us. Whoa. Yeah. Number six says, AM radio is a dinosaur that will probably die out within 25 years. And Blair says, dinosaurs! Yeah. Seemed like George Washington and Thomas Jefferson and Benjamin Franklin were totally mesmerized by the dinosaurs, according to AI. And then Dillo says, Trump trying to bribe voters with $5,000 payment. Pretty desperate. Dillo says, yes, I remember AM stereo. Blair says, if they offer AM stereo, then you can have more noise and no longer be able to DX. Yes, you'll have the edge bands. Number six says, it's probably illegal in any case, will not be paid out since Republicans will lose both the House and Senate. It's called payola. I would say. Dill says, wow, low quality audio and stereo. Those checks will arrive right after the checks for the Doge and tariffs. Yeah, that's right. I mean, we got a lot of money coming our way, so happy days ahead here. I mean, I'm just licking my chops to finally get some relief here. Number six says, to be honest, attacking Iran is probably the dumbest foreign policy decision in the last 50 years. Agreed.
at least six. I mean, it's just, how do people just stand by and take it up the rear? I just don't know. Dill says, Persia is not Venezuela, as Mr. Trump is finding out. It's like hitting a hornet's nest. Especially when there was nothing happening where this country needed to defend itself. Then Blair says, on the other hand, if they got the nuke, well, Israel has the nukes too, and other surrounding countries have their own. So, you know, it's, if they decide to do something, the other countries will retaliate and knock them out. That's just the carrot they put out there. Not carrot, my brain's not thinking the word, the deception, the faux reasoning. Just like the Kuwaiti, was the daughter of the Kuwaiti, what was it, saying, oh, the babies are just on the ground. They pull them out and throw them on the ground. Which it turned out to be total lie. Never happened. Blair says, so why enrich radium to almost weapons grade under mountains? Well, if you look at it this way, each country has the right to have their own defenses. And Dill says, Trump listened to Israel rather than his own intelligence services. That's the thing. I mean, it's a balance of power. I mean, you're not going to stir up trouble with your neighbor because you know the neighbor's going to come out with his shotgun and do you in. So you be polite and respect your neighbor. So, let's see. All wars are bankers' wars. I mean, there's so many things dealing with that. Okay, let's see if I can quickly get before the top of the hour break kicks in here. Let's see. Do this article here. Let's see. Do that next. Now, where did the article go? Oh, here we go. This is from The Hill. Let's see, where'd it go? The price of crude went above 109 on Monday morning. As you would expect, everything derived from the barrel of oil is being impacted in different ways. While Costco motor oil price hikes and sales limits may not impact you, and that goes directly what I'm, the oil that I got from Costco was like $35 for 3 gallons. Now it's $58 or something, and it's like, I can't handle that. You may continue to feel pressure at the pump, especially if you drive a diesel vehicle. The national average of a gallon of regular gasoline at September 14th is $4.31, according to AAA. As well,
over the $3.70 per gallon average reported at this time last year. Diesel, meanwhile, set record on Monday with national averages of $6.23. And it was under $3.70 at this time last year. Prices at the pump for diesel and regular gasoline closely follow that of crude oil, with the price continuing to rise due to ongoing tension in the Middle East. Oil companies stand to profit more from turning refined crude oil into diesel or gasoline than motor oil. It remains to be seen if other motor oil retailers like Walmart, Amazon, and... Hold on.

0: Okay. As I knock everything down, I heard that click because I did not have enough sun today to produce 3 hours of power. So I have to do a little. Okay. Anyways, continuing the article. So about boosting the prices, and of course the prices are just going up on everything totally. And it's the top of the hour, and I better get the top of the hour stuff done. Sorry for the clunk noise, because I hit my microphone. It fell off its little box I have raising it up so I can get up near my face. And you okay, Pat? Yeah, I had to get the thing plugged in. So I'll be back in a bit.
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6: 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Hehehehehehehehehehehehehehehehehehehehehehehehehehehehehehehehehehehehehehehehehehehehehehehehehehehehehehehehehehehehehehehehehehehehehehehehehehehehehehehehehehehehehehehehehehehehehehehehehehehehehehehehehehehehehehehehehehehehehehehehehehehehehehehehehehehehehehehehehehehehehehehehehehehehehehehehehehehehehehehehehehehehehehehehehehehehehehehehehehehehehehehehehehehehehehehehehehehehehehehehe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

And now it's time for the Musicians Who Died This Week segment. And getting right to it, there's a few this week, starting off with Pete Byrne. He was an English singer and songwriter. He's best known for being the co-founder and lead vocalist of the English new wave and synth pop band Naked Eyes. And he is the last remaining survivor of Naked Eyes. He was born as Peter James Byrne on June the 9th of 1952 in Ilkeston, North London, England, and he died on September the 14th of 2026 in Los Angeles, California, at the age of 74 after a brief illness. We'll play a cover of Always Something There to Remind Me, Naked Eyes' very first single released in 1983.

0: Next up, Chad Gilbert. He was an American guitarist, record producer, and songwriter. He's best known as a founding member and lead guitarist of the punk rock band New Found Glory. He was born as Chad Everett Gilbert on March the 9th of 1981 in Coral Springs, Florida, and he died on September the 20th of 2026 in Nashville, Tennessee at the age of 45 due to years-long battle with adrenal cancer. We'll play Shadow, a track from New Found Glory debut EP. It's All About the Girls, released in 1997.
1: Never had one lesson.

Moving on to Neil Henderson. He was a Scottish guitarist and songwriter. He's best known as a short-time member of the Scottish pop rock group the Bay City Rollers as their lead guitarist. Later, a member of the Scottish pop rock group Middle of the Road as a songwriter and lead guitarist. He was born on February the 11th of 1953 in Glasgow, Scotland, and he died on September the 20th of 2026 at the age of 73. We'll play a cover of the Gentry's 1965 song, Keep On Dancing, the Bay City Rollers' debut single released in 1971, showcasing Neil's lead guitar work.

Also, we'll play Rockin' Soul, middle of the roads single released in 1974 after Neil joined. He wrote this track and played lead guitar as well.

Next, Angry Anderson. He was an Australian rock singer, songwriter, television personality, actor, and political candidate. He's best known as the lead vocalist of the Australian hard rock band Rose Tattoo. He was born as Gary Stephen Anderson on August the 5th of 1947 in Melbourne, Victoria, Australia, and he died on September the 21st of 2026 in Sydney, New South Wales, Australia, at the age of 79 due to complications of cardiac arrest that he had back on August the 31st. We'll play TV, a track from Rose Tattoo's debut self-titled album released in 1978, and warning, warning, warning, warning, hard rock.

0: And Chuck Varga, he was an American sculptor, set designer, visual artist, and founding member of the shock rock band Gwar. He was best known creating and performing as the character, the Sexecutor. He was born as Charles Chuck Varga on May the 21st of 1958 in Charlottesville, Virginia. And he died on September the 25th of 2026 in Brooklyn, New York at the age of 68 due to a battle with cancer. We'll play Ragnarok, the title track from Gwar's Ragnarok album released in 1995. This is the only and second of two songs that Chuck sung vocals on. And warning, warning, warning, heavy metal. You've been warned.
1: To die, perchance, to sin. That's the rub. For in that sleep of sin, what kingdom may come? What of the limitless sex and violence in the wake of Ragnarok? Welcome to the slaughter. What are you going to do? What will be your epitaph?

0: And that wraps it up for this week's Musicians Who Died segment.
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2: And I have returned for the second and final hour of the Dishnut News. Or I should say the final 30 minutes of the show. That's it. And then we turn the fan off. I had to turn it on because it was getting a little warmish feeling. And so there you go, the musicians who died. There were some comments in there about the overuse of the drums on Naked Eyes. Use of the drums. Let's see. Where was that said? It says, time to drive the drum machine loop into

0: in the ground. Horrid arrangement. Let's see. And Brian says, oh, Pat had to scramble to plug the UPS back in. Yes, that was what I was doing. My hand hit the microphone and it slid off the little box I have, the stand, to bring it up higher. So it's at mouth level instead of me downward. And then the microphone fell out of the holder and it dangling by the wire down below. So the thing is, there was not enough sun to give it a full charge, and I actually it ended right at the top of 8 o'clock, so you know it was able to. I had about 17 minutes left on the UPS unit itself, so I heard that click and I go, oh boy, I better hurry up and do that, because the alarm goes off at 8:05 my time to plug it in to the wall, to the grid power. But it happened just a little earlier because of lack of being a full charge. But all is good. You got some quality mark that material. And Kurt had to go. He said he has to get up early for going to the store to stock groceries. So good night there, Kurt, if you're still listening. Thanks for being here. Haven't seen you around on Saturdays too much. So at least you were able to do a little bit. And let's see. Brian was saying, somehow I didn't realize BCR, which is Bay City Rollers, were Scottish. I should have, since I know that one of the pilot members, Bill Lyall, was a member at one point. So I didn't realize that. Then he goes, Catterday! Meow! I played their first single of the cover of the Gentry's, because he was there Neil Henderson, Neil Henderson joined for 2 years, and he left just before they put out one of their better known songs, Saturday Night. So he wasn't part of that. And of course, a little trivia, the name Bay City Rollers came from the members throwing a dart on a map of the U.S. and it landed on Bay City, Michigan. So that's how they named the band. And let's see, and of course he did that, play the song Rockin' Soul, which was Middle of the Road, the other band he was in, which Middle of the Road was a pre-ABBA-isk type of band. And when he joined, he changed the direction more to guitar oriented, but they were kind of like a pre-ABBA type band before that. And of course, you get to have a little bit of guar. I wanted to play their cover of Kansas, but Chuck Varga was only sung two songs. He was mostly the behind-the-scenes guy making the costumes and all that. That was his specialty. Because that was my introduction of guar, was the Kansas cover. course, we got to hear that a lot with what's his name? Tech Stuff Steve's worker friend. He was a Gwar fan. Let's see. Get back to now. And let's see. There was another. He was an actor. Let's see. Where is it? Garrett Graham. He was a American stage, television, and film actor, and he was a scriptwriter and songwriter, and he did some writing songs for the Grateful Dead. He had but he did not do any musician work. He just was a writer. But he's best known for his appearances on Star Trek. He was on two of the Star Trek series. And, of course, the one that I knew was Used Cars. He was the right-hand man for Kurt Russell, who was the salesman of the used car lot. And, of course, Graham played the character of being the superstitious one who, when he saw red, it was a bad omen, and he had to get away from it. And, of course, he also was the Marshall Lucky in the commercial they did on there, which, funny thing is, I was mentioning about last week, I think it was, about the fuel prices, whatever it was, like, it's too fucking high. Well, that was him that did that. This was him. Let's see.
1: What is the solution?
2: You want the solution to inflation? Hi, friends. Marshall Lucky here for New Deal Used Cars, where we're battling inflation not only by fighting high prices, not only by murdering high prices, but by blowing the living shit out of high prices. Yes, sir, you heard me right. Now, here's an example. 1973 Cadillac Coupe de Ville for $62.99. That price is too high. Here's another one. It's some Lincoln Continental Mark IV, 1973. It's loaded. It's got air conditioning. It's got a stereo. It's got white wall radio tires. It's got power steering, power brakes, power seats, power windows, and a price that is just too high.
1: Yes, sir. Now remember, friends.
3: Look out, Marshall Lucky. It's high prices.
1: Take this. You dirty old high prices!
4: You got me, Marsha!
5: Jesus Christ!
1: Yes, sir. So remember, friends, that's New Deal Used Cars.
2: Now wait just a goddamn minute. What the hell is this? Is this a 1977 Mercedes 450 SL for $24,000? That's too f***ing high!
6: You son of a bitch!
2: Yes, sir? We blew the shit out of that overpriced motherfucker just the way we blow the shit out of all high prices down here at New Deal Used Cars. So y'all come on down. Did you hear what I said? New Deal Used Cars. So y'all come on down. Did you hear what I said?
0: So that's the segment. And he was the actor, and he passed away on the 15th of September. And, of course, he was in a lot of other shows as well, but he was in National Lampoon's Class Reunion, Child's Play 2, and Terror Vision. Anybody remember Terror Vision? One of those B movies. And he did play a singer on, what was it? I don't remember which one it was. It was Phantom of Paradise. Played a flamboyant glam rocker, and he actually sung, but not really that great on there. So, just funny how that came up when I was referring to that bit last week. So he's no longer with us. Brian says, Crimson Red. Anywho, I guess I better get to the birthday list. Clay had his birthday on the 22nd. Let's see. Let's see who has. I guess we're on the 26th through the 2nd of October. So we have the 26th would have been Dean's birthday, Dean Spratt's birthday. Rest in peace. And the 28th, Monday, would have been Steve Orman's birthday. He passed away earlier this year. So N6PLE is Silent Key. And the 1st will be Kevin from Minnesota's birthday. So that's the birthdays coming up. And get back to the IRC. Oh, Brian said he mentioned the character seeing red. Yeah. One of the scenes was they had a car that was a fire marshal car, and it was painted red, but they painted it blue, and he went by, I think it was kind of like a pilot car to get keep everybody moving to get all these cars to the lot so they can have it all measured out as a mile of cars. And he was the one trying to lead them all. And then as he was going by, I think it was a tanker spraying water on the road, hit the car, and it was water-based paint, and it was starting to show red. He looked in the mirror and saw red, and he just immediately hit the brakes. And he got out of it, and no. Yeah, so Ryan said, so I said red. Yeah. Randy says, I hope Ringo recovers. I don't want to be the last outlaw. Yeah, exactly. I mean, I really sad to bring the news, but like I say, everybody needs to think positively for him and prayers and all that, because that's all he just needs. That it's not a good situation. Okay, see what else here. I'm just trying to get through all this stuff here. Mine's going a million miles an hour trying to get everything together. This is out of the Independent. California's oldest family-owned winery declares bankruptcy. The oldest family-owned winery in California has filed Chapter 11 and is looking to sell, a heartbreaking situation that stems from multiple financial burdens that began with the COVID pandemic. Gunlatch Bunshu which has existed in Sonoma County, California since 1858, has been struggling since 2020 when the industry was hit with the slowdown during the pandemic and never fully recovered, according to the LA Times. Now the owners are filing for Chapter 11. This is not the first California winery to close recently. Numerous vineyards have shuttered because of tariffs, wildfires, and lack of demand. This latest institutional closure reflects the pressure being felt across California wine business. When you become the kind of institution that Gunlach Bunshoe has become in our community, it's as much about all the people that are involved, and everybody who works there sort of has a spirit of caretaking, says Jeff Bunshoe, a member of the founding family and president of the winery. It's almost more important than who owns it. The winery is looking for a new owner for the first time in six generations of the Bunshoe ownership, though the family is hoping to remain involved in operations. One factor that has been especially felt by the business is the sharp decline in exports to Canada following Donald Trump's trade war. The tariffs implemented by the president against Canadian goods, which were then matched by Canada, resulted in a Canadian boycott of American alcohol. One Central California winery, McManus Family Vineyards, previously sent 40% of its exports to Canada. That number has fallen precipitously to just 5%. McMahon's Family Vineyards is now having to sell off 3,500 acres of property covered by 10 vineyards and its sprawling winery in Ripton, about 50 miles east of San Francisco. It is a very hard decision for myself and my family, vineyard president and co-owner Ron McManus told the Sacramento Bee. California also has been hit by a series of lethal wildfires since 2025, which piled more debt into the wine business. It's not just small business being impacted by these compounding events. Constellation Brands, the company that owns Modelo and Corona Beers, as well as Mission Bell Winery in Madera, California, is planning to lay off 212 employees at the winery in a shift to beer. Gallo Winery, which has an annual financial turnaround in billions, is planning to lay off 90 employees by January 2027 and will be closing a facility in Napa Valley. Americans are also drinking less than ever before, according to Gallup polling from 2025. Only 54% of Americans say they consume alcohol. This is the lowest recorded percentage of drinkers in 90 years. Gallup pollsters believe it is largely down to Americans, and particularly young Americans, aiming to be more health conscious. Although the winery is filing for bankruptcy, Gunlach Bunshoe is still open for business amid the management changeover. I need to reiterate 1,000 times, we're wide open, he told the LA Times. Any visitors to the place won't know a difference. So just more of this trickle-down effect happening. And let's see, there's another article here. New Jersey, here's the news of data centers. New Jersey hits data center with a $1.1 million fine. A Microsoft partner has been hit with a $1.7 million fine by the U.S. state of New Jersey after allegedly installing no fewer than 62 natural gas generators on site without obtaining the correct environmental permits. The state found out about the generators after a local farmer photographing a neighboring golf course noticed equipment appearing on the campus, which led to an investigation and the deployment of a thermal drone, which at the time observed 45 of the 62 generators in operation. The fine was based on New Jersey's Air Pollution Control Act, which requires both reconstruction permits to install the generators and operating certificates to run them. Neither had been obtained across all 62 units, the department said in an announcement. DEP Commissioners Ed Podosnack, or Podosnack, what a name, described it fine as by far the largest ever taken against a data center in New Jersey and possibly one of the largest such actions in the nation, with each generator rated at 1,982 kilowatts. They collectively have a 123 megawatt capacity. For reference, the state asserted that any individual generators with a 37 kilowatt or higher capacity should be approved. The generators effectively provide the data center with a considerable amount of off-the-grid electricity supply, but while this may be good news for news to alleviate strains on local infrastructure, the household energy prices, CO2, NO2, and CO emissions are particularly concerning. While we disagree with the temporary generator determination, we will apply for the air permits for the temporary generators and are in communication with the Department of Environmental Protection regarding the findings and the fuel cell transition timeline. Data One, the company behind the data center, said in a statement. Data One has been given 45 days to obtain the relevant permits, but in the interim, it can continue using the gas generators. The Sherrill administration demands accountability and corporate responsibility in the construction and operations of data centers, Podosnack said. So basically, they just want their cut. The state wants to have their hand out and get what they can get. That's all what it boils down to. That's all. And let's see, get to another one. What time do we have here? Damn, it's going fast. Let's see. That one here. And of course, today, the moon rising is the harvest moon, full moon. Yesterday, it was quite big when I was out walking. But today, tonight is the full moon. What else do I have here? I think an article that Kurt posted, the IRC. Let's see if I can, maybe I can get this done fast. Another week of dangerous nonsense from Donald Trump. It's hard to imagine how President Donald Trump's insane assertions might go beyond the point of being merely demented to something far worse, i.e. catastrophic. Last week provided one such experience when Trump reportedly rushed back to Camp David to the White House so he could contemplate the possibility of destroying Iran with the intention of stealing the country's oil, just like he and Secretary of State Marco Rubio did in Venezuela after the first abducting the country's elected leaders, but then better than gleefully wrecking the country of 90 million people solely because Israel is presumably telling him to do it, was the bit of domestic unraveling that followed. Donald Trump, who regularly confronts mostly women journalists by deriding them as fat, stupid, or ugly, marked a dangerous escalation in his war against the free press by banning what he regards as promoting liberal or fake news media completely, and experts fear it won't end there. On Friday, Trump banned CNN, MS Now, and Politico from entering the White House grounds. He followed through over the weekend when journalists from the three banned outlets were turned away and had their press credentials confiscated by the Secret Service. The ban was reportedly triggered by the now notorious Natalie Harp, who reportedly showed Trump videos of MS Now hosts criticizing his administration, which resulted in the decision to block the presence of those journalists asking critical questions completely. The targeted news outlet subsequently announced that they are suing Trump over the move, stating that President acted in disregard of the most basic guarantees of the First Amendment and the Due Process Clause. A number of other news outlets have reportedly joined the struggle, including the normally friendly Fox, withdrawing their own journalists from providing coverage of any and all Trump appearances. In response, Trump will soon be launching Trump Television to promote himself. Why am I thinking of Back to the Future? The future version of I don't know why I'm thinking that. Oh man. I swear it's getting that way. By now, many Americans have come to accept what Trump wants is often linked to his personal glorification as the self-described greatest and the best president the United States ever had, which comes with a price of having his name and visage appearing on government buildings as well as on every other suitable space in the nation's capital and beyond. One bill in Congress even sought to add Trump to the four presidents honored by Mount Rushmore Memorial in South Dakota, given the self-defecation by Trump. Anything equating to criticism of his policies and behavior is deemed unacceptable by the White House, just as Trump accepts no contrary views coming from his own cabinet. Some might argue that a profoundly ignorant Trump is willing to confront disagreement because he knows deep down that he is incapable of defending his own behavior in any kind of reasonable way. And I think I'm running out of time here. A little longer than I thought it would be. Oh, well. But anyway, that gives you the gist of it. And there's launch coming up. SpaceX is launching the Starship this week. Let's see real quickly here. Yeah. It'll be scheduled for September 28th, Flight 14. This will be a commercial one. And the other launch happening this week is Electron from New Zealand, the Owlright launch mission. That's on September 26th at 8:15 p.m. Eastern Daylight Time on the September 25th. So anyway, I'm out of time. I want to thank you all for listening and participating. And again, send your prayers and good thoughts and all to Ringo. He desperately needs it. So thank you all for listening and participating. And see y'all again next month in October. So this has been the Dishnut News for September the 26th of 2026. Next! Okay, now looking back in the IRC here. Rennie says the joke with Ringo, Cat, and myself was to outlive Blair so we can all visit Blair's grave and pour a bottle of good whiskey over his grave after we ran it through our kidneys first. How things have changed. And Randy says, Trump television equals creature feature. And what does New Zealand and South Dakota have in common? Sheep! And Randy says, good show, Pat. Good night, all. And good night, Randy. And I guess everybody is off doing their own thing. I haven't seen any, just mainly Randy talking, and Ron's back from his walk, and so good night to Ron, and we'll see y'all next week. And let's see, I've got, let's see, I already put it in there. I'm gonna head off to the kitchen after this. So I have another Friday Night Live broadcast from, what is it? The 23rd of September of 1994. So you get some classic Friday Night Live. And Ron says, thanks, Dishnut Pat, for a good show. And you have a good show, Ron. For a show coming up tomorrow afternoon at 4 p.m. Eastern Time. And let's see. Got that. Okay. Looks like I got everything set up. My back's hurting me for some reason. It just started doing that earlier. It's like, guess I just doing too much this week, cardboard wise, and need a break. Yeah, I don't know what's doing. I'm twisting, trying to get that clunk out of the back. Just not getting that effect. Oh well. Probably would have to put some ice on it. It's a type that's right above the crack area. So it's probably due to the fact that I just too much doing things. Well, maybe be better tomorrow. All right, all. Thank you, and see you all next week, next month, and all that. And I will say, click.
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8: Well, we're off to our usual great start. The DMX box is dead. 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
9: What?
8: Are you ready?
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8: Wave if you can read this. It's way at the top and it's wiggling, squirrely. It's squirrely, but I think we'll
9: muddle.
8: We'll muddle. Okay. Wait a minute. Okay. 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Transmission costs for tonight's edition of Friday Night Live made possible by a grant from Mike Northam of Banks, Oregon. 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

And now, once again, live from Marquette, Michigan, the land that time forgot, it is your once-a-week excursion into the world of satellite communications. Friday Night Live. We have a lot of really fascinating stuff tonight. You'll notice the ubiquitous crackling noise we had last week is gone. I managed to remember terminal block, and somebody forgot to remind me. Okay, we are here. Captain is sitting at the desk, ready to answer. We have a bit of industry news that I think you're going to find most fascinating. And then we'll take your phone call. On Friday Night Live on the Omega Network.

0: Okay, well, it's nice and hot up here as usual. Hermit is in the air condition. How do you manage to rate?
1: Just lucky, I guess. It's that, you know, I couldn't angle myself a bigger salary.
0: Right.
1: So I had to settle for all the perks that I have here.
0: Well, you got pop. I got pop.
1: I know where the cookies are.
0: Yeah, and you know where the, I don't know if you need them tonight, but you know where the fudgicles are.
1: Oh, yeah.
0: Oh, the fudgicles.
1: I forgot about those.
0: He's all set, folks.
1: I'll be visiting those soon.
0: Yeah, I know you will. Okay, well, lots of interesting stuff to report this week, but first, I want to open with something that is totally unrelated to the things we usually talk about here, which is communications and technology, because we have a big local news story. And I think this may have even gone national. I didn't get a chance to see if it made the feeds tonight, so maybe if anybody was watching the feeds, you don't think so? Didn't make the feeds? Why?
1: It just didn't make it. I didn't see it on there.
0: Okay. All right. Well, I don't know. Maybe this isn't a big enough... Anyway, let me tell it to you my way. No, this is because it makes more sense when you hear it from the point of view of someone who actually lived through a big national news story. Today, Elaine and I were out running errands, as we usually do on Fridays. I had to get pop for the show and a few other things. And we're coming down 3rd Street Hill. Now, if you've never been to Marquette, you don't know that 3rd Street Hill is like... I mean, this is a really severe drop-off. We managed to get to the Washington Street part, and as we're coming down the second part, which gets us down to South Marquette, where we live, what do you know, but at the as we're cresting the top of the hill, we see the train engines coming through. Two engines, both puffing diesel and dragging a lot of stuff behind them. Well, at this point, Elaine... Besides, you know, obviously there's a train down there. There's another vehicle at the bottom of the hill. We are the second vehicle. We're at the top of the hill. We should probably put the brakes on. Well, what you don't know is that the thing leaks brake fluid. And so she's got her feet all the way down to the floor, and the truck is going, and we're slowly progressing. And I'm saying, come on, train! Come on, train! Come on, train! And the train is just, you know, chugging along and chugging along and chugging along. And so we're watching, you know, Wisconsin Central and all the different cars going by. And I've never seen this many cars on a train go through Marquette before. I mean, it's just going on forever. As we get to the bottom of the hill, we finally stop right behind this little white thing. And then right when we stop, the train suddenly goes bonk and stops, and it derailed. And the cars were flipped sideways. I have never seen a train derailment, much less nearly been part of one. We couldn't get blamed for this. They try to blame us for a lot of things. But there was a train derailment with toxic substances. If you think asbestos is toxic, I mean, we used to have that in our school. They used to put it in the curtains to keep, you know, the old days at the movie theater, they used to throw the asbestos curtain over you when the theater caught on fire because you weren't allowed to yell. In a crowded theater. They wouldn't let you do that. So anyway, there was a train derailment here in Marquette. Now, everybody has asked me that found out about this, did I take video? It took us about 20 minutes to get home, the other three blocks, because you had to go all the way around, and traffic just got snarled. It was a big mess. So what I'm wondering is if anybody else knows about this train derailment, or if it's just kind of a bit of local color. You would think, because I see every train derailment all over the place on TV, on the ABC feeds, on the CBS feeds. There's all kinds of train derailments. And this was all flipped over. So you think it would have made the feeds. Of course, if I had been out there with the camera, maybe it would have. I don't know what TV6 We Cover the Sticks was doing. But so that's our lead story, folks. And from here, we'll get into the technological news. I have some stuff about GI you'll find most interesting, so stay with us. Well, General Electric is exploring the possibility of selling all or part of its NBC television division, USA said. USA Today, the newspaper, GE said the company doesn't comment on rumors, though, and both sides are keeping hush-hush about this. Time Warner declined through a spokesman to comment on the newspaper story. USA Today said the potential price tag for a GE purchase of Time Warner would be $50 a share or $19 billion with a B dollars. Now, this comes from the folks, General Electric, who are trying to sell off their television NBC thing. And, you know, they say we don't really want to be a broadcaster. So who knows what the real story is? No way to know. And EchoStar Communications Vice President of Marketing and Sales Dave Carlson has announced the promotion of Linda De Bruin to Corporate Communications Manager. She will oversee public and investor relations, market research, and marketing communications activities to support the EchoStar Direct Broadcast Satellite Project. Yes, friends, there is more news in DBS. Speaking of satellites, IntelSat is sponsoring a live demonstration of the latest in satellite news gathering operations from their exhibit at this year's International Broadcasting Convention in Amsterdam, the Netherlands. Digital C-band satellite news gathering is the most recent development in the broadcast community. Well, it's no news here, but worldwide, the use of C-band on the IntelSat system opens new vistas for remote transmission. You know, over in Europe, everything is on KU. Digital C-band satellite news gathering, I hate the sound of that, gives the broadcast community the flexibility of transmission from some of the smallest antennas on the market without geographic restrictions. It also provides broadcasters with access to new and expanded audiences available through IntelSat's global coverage. Speaking of digital high-definition TV signals will provide broadcasters and cable operators with transmission performance broadcasters and cable operators will find significantly better than the current U.S. analog television system. According to field test results released by the FCC Advisory Committee on Advanced Television Service, this improved transmission performance will complement digital HDTV's improved audio quality and video quality as well as flexibility. I mean, they're talking better than CD quality here. This uses a system of transmission called 8VSB or vestigial sideband. It uses eight different sidebands. In the UHF band, satisfactory reception was found at 92% of the locations compared to 76% for NTSC. What they don't tell you here is that where you could still see it in the fringe areas with NTSC, a fuzzy picture to be sure, there's no picture at all available on digital because it's either there or it's not. In the VHF band, transmissions are received satisfactorily at twice as many locations as NTSC. In addition, the 8VSB system performed well under real-world conditions of multipath, impulse noise, and other propagation phenomena in a limited indoor reception test. Cable test results were equally encouraging. At sites where cable connectors meet FCC specifications, a significant power margin above receiver noise was measured. Even at cable sites not meeting those specifications, directly fed receivers were available to operate above the necessary threshold. Public Television, PBS, managed the testing, and the Association for Maximum Service Television was selected to provide data analysis of the broadcast test results. And yes, friends, they were using MPEG-2. We're talking here about the Digital HDTV Grand Alliance, which was announced back on May 24th, 1993, the merger of all digital technologies from AT&T, General Instruments, the Massachusetts Institute of Technology, Philips Consumer Electronics, Thomson Consumer Electronics, and the David Sarnoff Research Center. From Knoxville, boy, there are more satellite uplinks in Knoxville, Tennessee, than any place else per capita on Earth. There is a new one going online. The Home and Garden Television Network, HGTV, has set Friday, December 30th, as the official national launch date of a new 24-hour cable network. HSTV will be launching original first-run programming, including Willard Scott's Home and Garden Almanac, American Hobbies and Pastimes, hosted by John Ratzenberger, Breaking Ground, Spencer Christian's Wine Cellar, and So Perfect, just to name a few. We're very pleased to be the launching pad for HGTV during the fourth quarter of 1994, just as we always planned, said Ken Lowe, who is their president. So another one from Knoxville. Well, They might as well not even bother with the trial. O.J. is guilty. At least that's what came out on the syndicated TV program this week, Judge for Yourself. Buena Vista television program found O.J. not guilty. Not guilty. 6-3 in favor of innocence. 62%, to be exact, said innocent. The viewer verdict. They used the 900 number, the survey, not extremely scientific. And you probably by now, if you were listening to the DB1 show earlier this week, you probably heard me already report what CBS is going to do, no football, with their Sunday afternoon schedule. No football. Yes, friends. Yes, friends. CBS television is going to be programming to the ladies. Believe it or not, Harlequin romances. Yeah. Love stories. Crack. On Sunday afternoon. It all starts, I believe, this weekend. Is it this weekend? 4 90-minute films based on Harlequin books? Yes, this weekend, starting Sunday, a whole new ball game. Well, you know, CBS, right? It's the world's oldest sport. So they're just continuing in the tradition, in the grand tradition. Big Brother is phoning in Hendricks County, and people who drink while serving sentences at home have reason to worry. The county probation department has a new device. Uses a computer and a special phone to monitor 50 people to see if they violated their parole by drinking alcohol. Get this. The home detention system, developed by Digital Products Corporation, tracks people electronically, registers the whereabouts of their wrist. Now, notice it says the whereabouts of their wrist. If you really got to have a drink that bad, you can chop off your arm and go to the bar. They'll never know. Well, some folks have ankle bracelets. Anyway, it's a central computer that tracks all of this stuff. It also makes phone calls, and a sensor built into the receiver analyzes their breath. Big Brother, friends. This is how they sneak it in. And urging the Senate to request lobbyists resist pressure passing legislation protecting cable TV monopolies, hundreds of members of national and local consumer organizations converged on Capitol Hill this past week, highlighting the faults of the cable portion of S-1822, a telecommunications bill. Consumers groups that seek lower cable TV rates and better service staged a joint rally in a Senate committee room to counter a massive lobbying effort the cable TV industry has underway. Press reports indicate more than 300 owners and executives of cable TV companies have organized a lobbying push in support of S-1822, which would protect cable operators from competition by the local phone companies for years. After doubling their rates in less than a decade, failing even to answer consumer phone calls, and then thumbing their nose at Congress and the FCC by ignoring the Cable Act, cable TV is back in Washington to protect their monopoly. President of the National Consumers League, Linda Goldenauer, said, "Well, we're here today, too. We're going to remind senators that American consumers are tired of being held hostage to the monopolistic practices of the cable industry. Consumers want cable competition now." Friends, you know where the competition to cable is. It's right here. You're looking at it and listening to it. It's TVRO. I mean, not the little dish. That's just cable from the sky. This is the only free market that exists. And this is an industry that if could have ever gotten its act together. The problem is, in addition to the personalities and everything else that have been in the industry, there have been so many folks trying to put the kibosh to this wonderful idea, and we are not going to let that happen. Not you, not me, not any of us. We are going to stand behind our buds, or big ugly dishes. Thank you very much. The E.W. Scripps Company set today, set the record straight, concerning its decision by the ABC television network to move affiliation in Phoenix from station KTVK, owned by Media America Corporation, to KNXV, which Scripps owns. In a filing with the Federal Communications Commission, Scripps spelled out the details of that affirmation. The record shows that ABC initiated the switch, and Scripps, having been victimized by sudden cancellation of its Fox affiliation, whoops, they were trying to get football, they acted upon ABC's offer. Boy, big mess down in Detroit. Boy, big channel shuffle going on down in the Motor City. Channel 50, WKBD, the former Fox affiliate, is now no longer a former Fox, is no longer a Fox affiliate. The Fox affiliation is going to WJBK, which was a CBS affiliate. The CBS is going to be parked way up on Channel 62, WGPR, a station that nobody watches. Presently a religious station with very low power. We understand CBS is going to help them boost the power up. But, I mean, UHF, come on. I mean, that's until Fox came along, UHF was the joke. Anything above Channel 13 in broadcast television was just more or less humorous. I actually enjoyed watching UHF television during the beginnings of it all, because UHF was kind of like satellite in a way. Yeah. It was the weird stuff.
1: I used to watch that.
0: Oh, yeah? Where did you see UHF TV?
1: Kansas City, Kansas.
0: Oh, yeah. KCMO land? What did they have on... They have like the old black and white movies in the afternoon?
1: Yes, they had black and white movies. They had local people getting on there, too. It was kind of interesting.
0: Yeah. We used to get on Channel 50 in Detroit. We used to get the Ghoul. Do you remember the Ghoul?
1: Yeah, I remember the Ghoul. Yeah.
0: We had the Ghoul. They had one really weird talk show that came on Sunday nights, afternoon movies. It was great. You know, it was different. It was alternative. But now UHF is going to be the home of CBS, and not just Detroit, but in a lot of other markets as well. Cable television industry group contends that Ameritech Corporation is illegally trying to enter the cable TV market. Now, did you hear this? Cable Television and Communications Association of Illinois gave state regulators Monday a copy of a letter from an Ameritech official to Wheaton City Manager outlining Ameritech's plans to enter the cable industry in several Chicago suburbs. Such a letter is prohibited by the Illinois Public Utilities Act and the Federal Communications Act of 1934. The letter used the word cable loosely, though, said Ameritech spokesman Jeff Potter. It was shorthand for describing interactive video services. Actually, we plan to offer something far beyond the contemporary cable systems. Ameritech announced in August it had formed a joint venture with Walt Disney, Bell South, Southwestern Bell, to offer an interactive video service. Turner Broadcasting System says they are discussing a deal in which Time Warner would give up its 20% stake in the cable network. Neither company would comment on the report, which was quoted in the Wall Street Journal. Unidentified sources say the deal would have Time Warner giving up its stake in exchange for joint ownership in one of the cable entertainment

0: Home Improvement. Wouldn't you know? The nation's next polar orbiting weather satellite is being fixed to prevent a failure like that of NOAA 13 last year, a loss being blamed on a screw that was a little bit too long. A 12-member investigating board concluded Tuesday that the long screw penetrated through a layer of insulation, causing an electrical short circuit that doomed the $77 million satellite. An inspection of the next planned weather satellite found that 10 of the 12 mounting screws in the same area were long enough to penetrate the insulation layer again. Duh! Well, there'll be no federal courtrooms on television. A panel of judges who make rules in the court have decided. The action was formally announced Wednesday. This means if there's another Waco, you won't see it, at least the court part. The basic concern was the potential impact on jurors. Any negative impact on jurors, witnesses, potential distractions of witnesses, and whether jurors were made nervous by fear of possible harm. Now, cameras have become the norm in many state courts. The general public can see proceedings in highly publicized cases. Take that O.J. case, for instance, in Los Angeles, and the rape trial in Florida of William Kennedy Smith. After a three-year experiment in six U.S. district courts and two appeals courts, the panel on Tuesday voted down a proposal to make the pilot project permanent. That experiment will end. End, E-N-D, quitte, over with, at the end of the year, December 31st. Oh, well. And have you heard that Mr. Kirsberg of General Instruments is leaving? He says, for other things. Same thing that Jim Shelton said. Now, this probably doesn't have anything to do with the problems with increased module prices and the potential of an antitrust suit. I don't think so. I just think he's moving on to greener pastures. The Waco tape this week. Did anybody see that? I did. Didn't you watch it? I have it on tape. You can look at my tape of it. What did you think of that tape? It was on C1 Channel 18 this past Monday. The content was interesting. The technical quality was appalling. Now, some of it looked like 14th-generation dubs, and the edits when they put the commercials in, just unbelievably bad. Looked like they were done on some really rinky-dink equipment. But, nonetheless, I think that broadcast was a victory in one way, because, as you know, if you were listening last week, the Justice Department tried to shut that whole thing down. They threatened Channel America with revoking their license to broadcast, to transmit to satellite. So the TV stations that were carrying the program made their own arrangements, and it was seen not only by a few of us intrepid satellite viewers, but also in several markets on low-power TV stations. Admittedly, not a big, wide audience, about the same kind of audience that listens to shortwave, that listens to satellite radio, the alternative audience, who sometimes seems to be better informed. Say, were you watching football this past Sunday?
1: No. Why would I do that?
0: Well, I mean, with your, you bought that package, didn't you?
1: As a matter of fact, when I subscribed to Disney this week.
0: Oh.
1: And I was talking to the guy on Superstar.
0: Yeah.
1: And as we're ending the conversation there, he says, how about those Lions? And I said, I don't know anything about any Lions. I don't watch football. That's why I'm subscribing to Disney. I hate football.
0: You just want the Lion King.
1: Yeah. I want them cartoon characters and stuff.
0: I believe it. Well, guess what G.I. did? I don't know how widespread knowledge is of this one, but General Instruments, this past Sunday, pulled an ECM during football. And don't you want to know what the ECM was, and don't you want to know who they were after? No, they weren't after the Pirates. Not at all. They were after sports bars. And here's how the ECM worked, and it affected everybody that was tuned in to every game on the NFL Sunday Ticket package. What GI did was cause your IRD to disappear.

0: display your unit ID of your VC2 Plus module on the screen, nice big letters at, you know, at the bottom of the screen. They have the capability of doing that. They've never done this. Makes you wonder what else they can make those modules do. You know, I have heard rumors. I have heard so many rumors of things that they can make those modules do. But this is one thing they did this past weekend. And there were a bunch of snitches out in the field visiting the sports bars writing down the IDs of all of those modules to see if the sports bars are really paying sports bar fees or if they're saying, "Hi, this is Billy Bob Briggs, and I want to buy that football for me at my house." Right. Okay, all right, it's not nice to fool Mother Nature, but I mean, really. Just gives you kind of a warm feeling in the cockles of your heart, doesn't it, to know that you can't buy a module, but if you could, if they were available at a reasonable price, which they're not, they have the ability to kind of disturb your enjoyment of a football game because this happened during a key play. And as a matter of fact, I think it was either TNT or ESPN. It was one of the big cable networks was picking up their football feed, you guessed it, from the season ticket package, and the play was blocked out with this unit ID number. So when they were showing the highlights of the game, the unit ID number of TNT or whoever it was that was showing the rerun, USA or one of those big networks, ESPN, the sports commentator said, "Well, that was play number U536045WGK. I mean, so I came up with the idea that they actually broadcast their unit ID number over the air, over their station. Somebody should write that number down and call in and say, "Oh, that's Billy Bob Briggs, unit ID number U5WCJX. I don't want football anymore. Please cancel it right now." Do this on Sunday. I didn't say that. I didn't say that. Nobody heard me say it, and you can't prove a thing. And anybody that would do something like that would be terrible. It would just be really nasty. And they'll track your number down. I mean, if they can make your unit ID number come up, you know they can trace your phone call. I mean, nobody expects the Galactic Inquisition. The federal courts and the FBI have yelled cut at TV camera crews that tag along with police and follow them right into suspects' living rooms during a raid. Bad boys, bad boys. What you gonna do? What you gonna do when they come for you? Well, you ain't gonna do nothing if you're in the 2nd U.S. District Court of Appeals District, because they ruled earlier this month that law enforcement officers on a raid have no right to bring reality TV shows like Cops into a house without the owner's permission. Well, Mr. Smith, would you sign here, please, for later this afternoon when the cops come and bust in your door? Well, that's not gonna happen. The ruling came in an invasion of privacy lawsuit brought against CBS after Street Story's camera crew accompanied the Secret Service on a search of a woman's home in 1992. CBS never aired the footage and has settled the suit under confidential terms. Citing constitutional rights to privacy and protection against an unreasonable search and seizure, the court declared a private home is not a soundstage for law enforcement theatricals. In her lawsuit, Mrs. Ayeni, who was the person who filed the suit, claimed to have suffered emotional distress because of the raid. The agents were searching for evidence of credit card fraud by her husband. He was not home at the time, and the raid produced no evidence, which is why you never saw it on CBS. Top 10 shows on basic cable. Number 10, 75 seasons, story of the NFL on TNT. Number 9, post-analysis of the Clinton speech on CNN. No kidding. 1.95 million homes. Number 8, Silk Stockings on USA at 10. Number 7, Rugrats on Nick Sunday. Number 6, The Ren and Stimpy Show on Nickelodeon. Yay!
1: I like them.
0: And who introduced you to Ren and Stimpy?
1: Well, I think it was Preacher, wasn't it?
0: It was Preacher and me.
1: Yeah.
0: We invited you over here to watch it.
1: I saw it, too.
0: Yeah, and you went nuts. You loved him.
1: Yeah, I still watch him now and again.
0: Why are some scrambled channels louder than others? Because the engineers don't know what they're doing. I hear the hockey season may go the way of the baseball. Yeah, I heard that, too. I heard that, too, today on one of the news feeds. I mean, you know, it's... You know what I think is ironic? No World Series, no baseball. Some bozo bought up all 5,000 of the baseballs, you know, the official 1994 World Series baseball. What's he going to do with those? I have no idea. Juggle them. Yeah, you could juggle them. But during this non-season of baseball, what is PBS doing? They're running that baseball series thing. What are we up to, inning 6 now, right? I've been watching it, you know. I admit it. I punch through it. I look at it. It runs about 4 times a night. You know, you can see it at 4 o'clock in the morning. There's nothing else on it. So I watch a little bit of it, baseball fan that I am. I bet you Robert Smathers is watching it. Number 5, CFA Primetime on ESPN. Number 4, NFL Primetime on ESPN. Number 3, Showdown in Haiti. I love how CNN, they get a big news story, and they give it this cool, fancy name like it's a show. Showdown in Haiti. News coverage, Showdown in Haiti. No, war in the Gulf, conflict. Why do they do that? I can't watch CNN. I used to think CNN was the best thing on earth when they first came out back around 1980. Never look at it anymore. The only way to watch news, friends, is raw news feeds. You know it. I know it. Number 2, CFA Primetime on ESPN Saturday. And number 1 show of the week, you already know. It was NFL football on TNT on Sunday at 8 p.m. Okay, now let's turn to some of the things that came in on the fax machine this week. We received I don't know why I have this. Somebody sent me a DSS answer sheet. This is another one of those famous anonymous faxes that I get. You fill in the installer technician name, installer technician home address, the installer company name, installer company address, installer company phone number. Then you have to put in your 6-digit installer authorization number. This is the installer authorization number assigned to your company by Thompson. Then you have to sign where it says installer technician signature test date. And then you have to check ABCD 26 times. And when you complete the answer sheet, you send it to RCA DSS Certification Center. Apparently, if you don't do this, you don't get paid. Why I have that, I don't know. I also received 2 faxes that were illegible. Little tiny, totally microscopic dots in ultra-fine resolution mode that my machine doesn't handle. I got a couple of those before from our friends in Carolina, and I hope that wasn't you. But there were 2 of them, and they were both unreadable. And then Bill Kaharski sent me this. Bill says, I thought you could use these for the news. I'm in a bad mood. My VC2RS died today. Well, Bill, you're going to be without one for a while. You know it, and I know it. With the way things are, you ought to call Shop at Home. I don't know if they have any or not. I have often wished that they would run electronics. They've done that occasionally during this program. What an enticement that would be. Although, I have to tell you, the jewelry show during Friday Night Live, a lot of guys have found that they have to turn the video off during the show because the wives come in while they're listening and say, buy me that ring. I want that ring. Anyway, Bill sent a story about cable dishes, antennas, a Highland Ranch no-no. This is from the Denver Post. It's hard to picture Highlands Ranch, a place in want of anything, but there are residents out here who want their MTV and they can't get it. It's not because homeowners there can't afford it. The problem is covenants. A set of community rules that define, among other things, what color a homeowner can paint their house and what they can and can't attach to their roofs. And antennas and backyard satellite dishes are forbidden. This poor guy, Winkleman, I mean to tell you, another one of these poor guys. Well, of course, now they're saying maybe we'll let you have a little dish. Winkleman said the association council is reviewing the covenants to see how they can be modified to allow the smaller, less obtrusive dishes. Back in the 80s, backyard satellite dishes meant behemoth 8-foot receivers that look like deep space listening devices. Today, the dishes look more like large plastic flowers. What? See, this kind of stuff drives me crazy. This anti-dish. And what do they call it on page 2 of the article? Eyesore satellite dish. Eyesore. I'm going to tell you, I think there is nothing more beautiful than a bud. Whenever we go driving through the country, and we, or even in the city, because there's a lot of satellite dishes here in town, whenever I see satellite dish, I always look at it. I think, gee, that's really neat. Now, I don't know, but to me, they are beautiful yard sculpture. And how they can call it, this is the kind of thing that they keep putting in the newspaper so that the unwashed masses will go, yeah, they are ugly. A caller asks that on a marathon sometime, why you don't play some of that pregame show music people used to send in. Yeah, we have quite a bit of pregame show, not only music, but comedy bits. And maybe we will on future marathons. That's a good idea. Except that we always end up taking phone calls, because once we open the phones up, you know how it gets. I mean, I would love to play stuff, but you know how it gets. Remember last week, I was saying I had a great idea for a TV remote. Remember I said last week somebody should make a remote like a gun and you pull the trigger to change channels? Ricky Bryant sent me this. There it is, friends. Can you see that on the screen? Only if you're watching Friday Night Live, the video. There it is, friends. It does exist. They actually made one. The Gunverter, it is called. Remote control is an entertaining, trigger-operated, 3-in-1 universal remote control. Programmed for over 200 brands of TVs, VCR, and cable boxes, the Gunverter makes it easy for you to keep home entertainment systems in line. The keypad puts 25 strategically placed buttons at your fingertips. It's exactly the way I described that it should be made. The patented trigger changes the channels. User's manual and code book included. The Gunverter. And it's exactly what I described last week. Ricky Bryant faxed that to us. Thank you, Ricky. I guess I'm not going to get rich off of that one. And Larry in Miami, loyal Friday Night listener that he is, says, I just got my copy of Friday Night Live, the video, too. I really enjoyed it. It's nice to see what everyone looks like after all these years of listening. It will be shown on the local ATV repeater soon. When can we expect part 3? Well, Friday Night, the video, part 3, as long as you bring that up. What I want Friday Night Live, the video, part 3 to be is our family. And as you know, there are people all over the country that tune into the show. We are still getting a few straggling pictures, but not nearly as many. Not nearly as many photographs from you people out there who listen as we would like. So how about it?
2: Yeah.
0: Captain said he is going to build us.
2: I'm going to make it.
0: The Wall of Fame.
2: I'm going to make it, but you got to send those pictures.
0: So what's the address, Captain?
2: 429, well, it's Friday Night Live.
0: Yeah.
2: Of course. everybody knows that. 429
0: right.
2: Spring Street, 429 Spring Street, Marquette, Michigan, 49855.
0: Yeah. All right. Do I get to see the DSS test questions or just the answers? I just got the blank sheet. That's all I got. So I don't know what the questions are. I have no idea. And it's just blanks you fill in. That part we did not get. So I don't have a clue what they're asking. But there's 26 questions that the DSS installer has to answer when he installs the dish. I mean, they make these guys earn their $125 lousy dollars. And the war goes on. And the war goes on. And this past week, I don't know, as I've mentioned on here before, your uncle here who does this program every Friday night, I take a lot of heat for my pro big dish stand. I don't take any heat from dish owners, but the DBS salesmen on some of the online computer services don't like me. I mean, not just don't like me, they really hate my guts. I don't know why, but they do. I have just reported the news. That's all I've done. I've reported on the artifacts. We reported on the rain fade. We have, and people say, but you never say anything good about DBS. Well, friends, they say enough good. They extol virtues they don't even have. Laser disc quality video, CD quality audio.
2: Yeah.
0: I mean, they extol virtues they don't even have. It's my regular hip boots. So, yes, I am the voice of dissent. I admit that. I am TVRO all the way. Now, you already have a dish, so we're preaching to the choir. I don't have to tell you why. You already know what the advantages are to TVRO over the LSD, the little silly dish, copyright 1994 by Eric Kinnepert. The problem is that these people continually hype. They continually say behemoth, ugly dish, and everything they can to degrade. And now they're working with the communities to try and get the big dishes outlawed and only allow the little dishes. Well, it's the same thing. And so many people believe that. It's the same thing. It's not the same thing. We have choice. We can pick who we want to get our service from. If you want to pay, you can pay. If you're like me and you don't believe that you want to play the game, there are over 100 in the clear channels, 120 or so audio services free. So much stuff that you don't need a descrambler. Now, unless you have to have Beavis and Butthead, which I don't. If you can live without the name brand stuff, you know, drink a little Shasta instead of Coca-Cola, then you don't need a descrambler at all. And I say that to Bill Kuharsky, who is descramblerless tonight. Go out and discover the joy, the wonder, the beauty that is in the clear programming. So I've been taking a lot of heat on a certain online service which shall remain nameless. Hint, it's not the one that I'm on, Genie. Although I do take a little heat on there now that Rich Peterson is part of that. Although he's been real nice. A couple of DBS owners don't like the fact that we keep talking about the big dish. So there are times when I think, yeah, you know, all of this pro, and I keep promoting, because I'll tell you what. When I first got involved with TVRO back in the very, very late 1970s, very early 1980s. It was way beyond anything I could afford. I helped install a few systems, and I luckily worked at places where dishes were available to play with. It wasn't until later on, in the later 1980s, that I got a dish of my own. But ever since then, and ever since finding out that you could do it pretty cheap, using older technology and scrounging and eventually writing the Scrounger's Guide, which we've mailed out thousands, it became a goal of mine to get TVRO into the hands of everybody. Because once you have access, once you have seen what is up there, once you have access to unedited news feeds, cultural programs from all over the world, just the Canadian satellites gives you a whole new way of looking at the world. It just became a thing that I had to do. Let's get everybody to get a dish. So I started sending a, like Johnny Dish Seed, started doing this thing. A thing for which I occasionally take heat, because why don't we just let people buy the little silly dish and let that be it? And this was a rather trying week. I was called an extremist. I was called an elitist. I was called everything except late for supper, thank you very much. And sometimes I think, well, maybe I'm approaching this the wrong way. Maybe I'm not really doing as much good as I would like to do. Maybe nobody's really listening. Maybe nobody is really, with all the stuff I send out and all the preaching I do and trying to get people to get dishes, maybe it's not working. And just as I was feeling that way, what should cross my desk? But this message, which I'm going to read in its entirety, with your indulgence, after which we will open up the phone lines. This is an 1,100-byte message. The Surgeon General has advised that such a long message could make you fall asleep. But try not to, because I think this is interesting. This is from Jim Pipkin. It was posted on the Genie online service. He says, "Hi, all. My name is Jim Pipkin. I'm a longtime lurker on the bulletin board and have learned a lot from all of you folks. I started reading the messages related to TVRO about a year or so ago. Because of where I live, in a very heavily treed, narrow canyon, I assumed I could not receive TVRO signals. My assumption was based on the fact that cable is the only way to receive any TV signal here. AM and FM radio is a bit better, but only the strongest signals can penetrate the canyon. Shortwave comes in the best. I think it has to do with the signals bouncing off the canyon walls. Because I thought I could not consider a TVRO system, I quit reading the messages and went away. Yes, I know. For a small charge, a satellite dealer could have done a site survey, but when I tried to have one done, the only dealer I could find who would consider doing a site survey wanted $35 plus his hourly rate for travel time. I live 65 miles southwest of San Francisco, California. This dealer is located in San Jose, about 35 miles southeast from me. The final charges would have been close to $100. I figured I could use that money to better advantage instead of giving it to him and for him to tell me I don't have a suitable site. About March of this year, I stumbled on the bulletin board again. I downloaded all of the messages and started reading them. Birdwatcher, which is my online name on Genie, Birdwatcher, one of your messages turned a light on. The message was about the person who had a TVRO system in the back of a pickup truck. A little loud voice said, "Well, I have a motorhome. I've seen dishes on motorhomes. If I can't receive anything in the canyon, I can still use the system when we go camping. I'll sell everything my wife and I own to come up with the money." Of course, this excluded the motorhome. My wife said, "Oh, really? Divorces cost more than a stupid satellite system." I compromised and settled on selling my things. I located a manufacturer close to my location and called him up. That's when the first major choking event took place. "How much?" "The Bay Bridge didn't cost that much. Are you crazy?" My wife said the divorce would be less than that. Well, I did want a system. And if I drove about 200 miles to pick it up, I could save $100 in freight charges. I didn't get a site survey, and that logic made the dish about $200 cheaper. Some logic, huh? Now, using that kind of logic, I could have gotten it for free. I brought the dish home on a bright March morning and started unpacking. Do you realize how much cardboard a fully assembled 5-foot dish comes with? If I took it to the dump, that would have been $5 plus gas. I decided to cut it up and put as much as I could in the garbage can every week. It took 10 weeks to dispose of. Oh, by the way, that was another $10 off the price of the dish. Reference the above logic. The second choking event was when I discovered the roof frame in the motorhome was a floating frame built to hold shape and not made for weight. There was no major frame member to tie the dish mounting pole to. It was the air load while driving, not the weight of the dish, that worried me. I could visualize driving merrily along while in the specially made for recreational vehicle satellite dish became a giant frisbee. Well, the motorhome is old, 1971. The ceiling is shabby. It is sagging in several places. It does need to be replaced, and I could reinforce the frame to hold the dish while replacing the ceiling. Undauntedly, I proceeded in this new and minor challenge. Out came all the cabinets. Out came the closet. Out came the walls. Out came my wife and shook her head, mumbled an explication to text, which I could not quite understand, and proceeded back into the house. While all this minor remodeling was going on inside the motorhome, I ordered an IRD, CKU Feedhorn LNBs. The IRD is a unit end UST, usually soldered twice, 4,500. I know. I'm well aware of the preference for Drake on this bulletin board, but it does have most of the features of the Drake. Also, it has a picture-in-picture, which I wanted for another application. It was about $200 cheaper than the Drake, so this equal to more off the price of the dish. Reference the above logic. The dish is becoming almost affordable now. At this point, the re-engineering, reworking, and remodeling had reached the point where the frame was reinforced and reworked to hold the dish mounting plate. No other work had been accomplished. Visualize a motorhome with nothing inside except insulation and wires hanging down. It was time to install the dish and temporarily hook up the system so I could reap all the benefits of being a TVRO owner. Installing the dish and hooking up the system was a snap for this first-time TVR owner installer. Getting reception was another story. While sitting on the floor of the motorhome, the TV is on with nothing but snow on the screen, I was contemplating the next move. Enters my wife. "You paid all that money to get a picture like that?" I said, "But honey, look at the sharpness. Compare it to cable when it is out." You have to admit, it's sharper, clearer, and the sound is better, too. Exits my wife with, "We will never be able to use the blank, blank, blank, blank motorhome again." After studying the manual, I found a feature which was program satellites. I went down the list of satellites in the IRD memory, selected each one, hit program, and voila. Still nothing. And as my wife, she says, "All the dishes I have seen are pointed toward the sky at an angle." Exits my wife. My turn to say, "We will never use the blankety blank blank motorhome again." I read the dish instructions and found out how to crank up the dish and locate the satellites. I find a signal. It looks good. I have no idea what satellite I'm on. I have no concept of how to find out what satellite I'm on. I have some suspicion of which one from the locator plate under the dish crank. But you need to know the exact one you're on so the plate can be rotated to align the satellite name with the arrow on the lever, which moves the dish in the horizontal direction. Then all of the other satellites can be found. I'm defeated and give up for the day. While going through the newspaper listings for TV cable, a bright light comes on. I remember a post from the Genie Bulletin Board, "The only satellite guide you will ever need." I go online to the Genie Bulletin Board. I locate the message which tells me the name and file number of the chart by Robert Smathers. I find the file in the library and download it. I start reading the chart and finally find something I recognize. Galaxy 3, transponder 12, vertical polarity, Dr. Gene Scott. I know who he is. He's on my cable system. It's 2 a.m. Back to the motorhome. Turn on the system and set it to G3, transponder 12. Read the dish manual. Crank the dish 34 turns as indicated in the manual. Move the horizontal level. Find a signal. No, not Dr. Gene Scott. Find a few other signals, none of which are Dr. Gene Scott. Decide to move the dish up one half a turn at a time. Move the dish horizontal from stop to stop. No Dr. Scott. Crank the dish one half turn. Move dish horizontal from stop to stop. Crank dish, etc. Move dish, etc., etc., etc. The vertical limit is reached. No Dr. Scott. Start cranking in the opposite direction. Crank, turn, move, and etc. Finally find Dr. Scott. The plate under the arrow reads G2. No wonder I had problems. Set the plate to read G3. Move the arrow to G7. Find a signal. It is in foreign It's Arabic. Go into the house, turn on the computer, read the chart, find out it is Dubai. Go back to the motorhome, move to the next satellite, SpaceNet 3. Find a signal. Go back into the house, turn on the computer and find etc. Move to the next etc. Find signal etc. Go into the house etc. Read the chart etc. etc. etc. I find I can receive F2 through E1, the rest blocked by trees. 8 a.m. Enters my wife. Wants to know if she should call a priest. Due to lack of sleep, I make a mistake and ask what for. She says, because it is obvious you are possessed and need to be exercised before you can return to normal. Exits my wife with, we'll never be able to use the blank motorhome again. Needless to say, all work on the motorhome has stopped for several weeks while I scan the skies and learn the system. I finally got the motorhome back together, added an inverter so I could use the system in the remote areas where we camp. My wife actually said, looks nice. I find the receptionist quite good. It is as good as the 8-foot dish a friend of mine has. At first, I thought this was because I could crank the dish around to get the exact center of the signal. Mike Cole awoke me to the fact that this is not necessarily so. On one of the Friday Night Live shows, he talked about Orbitron's 6-foot dish, which got excellent reception. He said it was due to the dish being fairly flat. Bingo! The dish on the motorhome is really flat. It's a 5-foot dish, and the depth is only 7 inches. I've already replaced the IRD with one of Mike's Eurosat Horizon 2000 units. I did this because the Uniden is too much receiver for a manual system. Now that I know I can receive satellites S2 through C5, this was after some heavy tree trimming, it gave me an excuse to buy a big, big, really big bud. There is no good reason to have a new TVRO receiver just sitting around, so I purchased a 12-foot dish from Mike and will be installing it in the near future. I am fully prepared for the frustrations I will experience during the installation, but what the hey? How better to learn declination, spinclination, elevation, and all the other buzzwords along with a few new swear words? On the serious side, my wife has been very supportive throughout the trials and tribulations of this never-ending story. And I know she will be the same during the challenge of the really big bud. Mike Cole, what can I say about him? First, he is very knowledgeable, helpful, and concerned about his customers. Not many people will use their own dime to call the customer to ask if the order arrived and if it was okay. It might cut into profit margins. Could be I am just used to the customer service in my area where it's take the money and run. There are plenty more customers out there. Well, Mike has my business as long as he is in business. Glad you folks convinced me. Bud is the king of beers. X out, X out, X out. That should be TVROs. Thanks, Jim. Thank you, Jim, for a really neat story. I like that. And that's it, folks. That's the end of hour number one, where we just sit here and babble. Now it's your turn to babble with us. So prepare to... It's babble along. So let's open up the phone lines, and here are the numbers to call. Area code 906. 228-3275, that's area code 906, cat ear 5, or area code 906-228-7477. They both started ringing at once. Captain will take your name, and we'll put you on the air. One thing I do want to mention, there is going to be a program change, which will affect Friday Night Live and several of your other favorite programs, which we want to talk about. If you don't hear us at 9 o'clock next week, don't panic. Tune in 1 hour later. If we're not here at 9, we will be here at 10. There is a possibility of some program shuffling going on, and it is for the good of all of us, especially the health of the network. Apparently, there are some new programs that may be coming online. Speaking of Mike Cole, let's go right down to Spring Green, Wisconsin. Hello, Mike.
3: Good evening. That wasn't a commercial, but thank you anyway.
0: No, that was an unsolicited testimonial. I thought you'd find that interesting since you've been working with Jim. I guess he is going to be putting in a 12-foot Orbitron, and congratulations, Jim, and I know he's going to have fun with that.
3: Yeah. Well, I'm sure I'll be on the phone once in a while. Sounds like a big project, but he's doing things people did, you know, 10 and 15 years ago, the hard way. That's the best way to learn something.
0: Oh, yeah, that is entirely right. I understand you have a special for us tonight. We also wanted to talk about something neat that happens this time of year with the sun.
3: Next week, or thereabouts. Actually, everybody should mark down the dates October 1st through October 10th. Going to lose pictures or burn up your dish. Actually, solar conjunctions are when the sun lines up with the satellite belt. It's a natural phenomenon. It happens in October, happens again in late February, early March. And it has some benefits as far as sighting things and knowing which trees are in the way. I'll give me an example. If you can take a look at it, let's say you have an installation in already, like yours, for instance, with the trees, the leaves are going to be gone pretty soon.
0: Right.
3: Find a sunny day. Maybe since this phenomenon is going to last 5 or 6 days, where you're really going to notice it when it first starts, you can eyeball what time it's going to be by looking at the sun centering on the feed horn. It'll be dead center when it's crossing, and for about 8 to 10 minutes, you're probably going to have faded or non-existent reception on that satellite. You can confirm that by going, you know, east or west a satellite or two, and everything will be close to normal. But anyway, if you can find where your satellite is completely wiped out, mark that time, and if possible, you could do it the same day, but if you've got good weather, the next day, go out at that time and look for the sun. See where it is. And if you see, you got to be on the bottom of the dish. You have to remember that the whole antenna contributes signal, so the bottom of the dish may be blocked or the middle may not. But anytime you shade any part of the dish, you're going to have less signal than optimum. Well, the sun makes a really good sighting device. Just if you can't see it all from every corner of the antenna, you can probably picture what's in the way. If you have a way of cutting down that tree or whatever, that's the solution. It's also good to use that same technique if you are thinking about putting in an installation. If you've just been toying with the idea, looking for the best site, the sun can be used the same way. It's probably best to find a neighbor with an existing installation and maybe take some notes, but just use triangulation, but a clock. And the sun is an observation thing. Now, there are some things that are bad about the sun. One of them I discovered personally. I've seen it a long time ago. Back in the mid-80s, somebody had a demonstration where they had taken a 10-foot solid antenna and lined it with 1-inch mirrors to demonstrate what you could do with the sun at the feed horn. At the feed horn, they took a 2x4. It burst into flames in about a minute and a half.
0: Whoa.
3: I won't even say what brand of antenna. I still have it, but I've had to do some painting. They had a problem with the powder coating, and I was off to Alaska and some other places for several weeks, 3 years ago. Came back, I had found that the paint, had peeled off in one sheet. This was right around the weeks of the solar conjunctions. The center of my KU band feed, the Chaparral co-rotor, had dropped out, melted.
0: Huh.
3: It was really bizarre. So if you have a solid dish, especially an unpainted one, you do not want to have the dish pointing at the sun, at least at midday. Probably a good precaution if you've got a horizon or horizon drive, or have a capability of moving as far east as possible, is to move the dish east. So if it's going to get sun, if you can't be there to move it, it's going to be pretty low in the sky in the morning.
0: Now, what I did, because I was home in the afternoon and awake and alive, I pointed it all the way to the west in the morning hours, and then when I woke up, I could point it to the east.
3: Whatever, day or night.
0: Whatever works.
3: That's right.
0: Okay, well, it's a great idea, too, if you have a friend who is thinking about getting a dish and is not sure, like our friend Jim there, if he had been during this time of year able to look at the sun, he would find out what his solar outage potential was.
3: Yeah, you'd have to have a set of times for each satellite, but
0: right.
3: A little bit of homework.
0: Like that in the current issue of Onset, which you might want to pick up.
3: Yeah. Anyway, summarizing that, October 1st to 10th are the prime times for this to happen. You were telling me the chart says in Florida, I'm assuming Miami, it's right around the 2nd that it peaks.
0: Yeah.
3: If you get up around Duluth, Minnesota, we're talking, what was it, the 9th or 8th?
0: The 8th.
3: 8th. Okay, so in other words, the middle latitude's 40, 45 degrees. You're probably talking a peak around the 5th or 6th anyway.
0: Right.
3: So for maybe 4 or 5 days either side of these center dates, you can observe this phenomenon.
0: Okay, now, I also understand that you have got the special that people have been asking for.
3: Right. Well, I'm an ADL distributor now.
0: Ah.
3: Hard to do, but the owner of the company, Gary

0: good friend of mine. I've been thinking about doing this for a while, and it's got me some good pricing. Going to have some specials for using their feed horns with our 25-degree LED gel amps. CKU upgrades if you just need a new feed horn and a KU and use your old C-band LNB, or all three in a CKU combination. Have a little bit of everything for everybody. Let's start taking some notes here. I'm going to name prices and models. EDL on their C-band feed horns has a designator of their model, the RP1 and the RP2. Most dishes would use the RP1. You should know the F to D ratio, which is between 0.33 and about 0.43, roughly. I've actually pushed them to 0.46 on a 6-foot dish of Orbitrons, and worked great. They make a special feed for deep dishes, say Orbitrons SX or C10, WineGuard's Pinnacle Perf, some of the others that are really deep. The RP2 is designed specifically for deep antennas. Either one of these feeds, the RP1 or the RP2, or C-band with a 25-degree KLM LNB, how's $89 sound?
1: That's a pretty good deal.
0: And I'll go $6 postage and handling for a total of $95. Okay, moving up, if you want to go with a CKU upgrade, we have the RP1 CKU feed horn with a 0.7 dB KU LNB from KLAMP again. $188. $7 postage and handling for a total of $195. And for somebody who just wants to replace everything, all their electronics, we have the RP1 CKU feed, the 25-degree LNB, and the 0.7 KU unit, $222, $8 postage and handling for a total of $230.
1: That's a heck of a deal, Mike. How do we get a hold of you?
0: Okay, telephone area code 608-546-2523, or you can drop us a line to Global Communications, Post Office Box 747, Spring Green, Wisconsin, 53588. Thank you very much for the forum.
1: Okay, now with this new ADL dealership thing, you're probably going to have a new catalog coming out, I'll bet.
0: Yeah, I've got to do some upgrading for the 1st of October, so everybody that got a catalog a month ago is going to get a revision in a few days. Got to get to typing.
1: Okay, well, real good. If you miss the address, the captain has it, and be sure and get a copy of Mike's catalog, because it's more than just a catalog. It also has a lot of information in there about international satellites and other things as well. So it's a tutorial in addition to some very good prices. Thanks a lot, Mike, and have yourself a nice weekend.
0: You too. Good night.
1: Okay, let's move on to Jeff. Thank you for holding, Jeff. How are things in Grand Rapids?
2: Not bad. Not bad.
1: Well, good.
2: So you want to be a DSS installer?
1: Yeah.
2: Questions.
1: Yeah, what's the story on those?
2: Get your pencil paper out. Number from 1 to 26.
1: Okay.
2: I'll read them to you.
1: All right.
2: How's that?
1: Okay, go ahead.
2: Question number one. You can play at home. You can play along at home, too. Get your crayon out and the bluff the end, do all the good stuff.
1: Okay.
2: What is the typical wattage of a DSS transponder? A, 10, B, 75, C, 120, D, 150.
1: Okay.
2: Your choice now. The answer is C.
1: Okay.
2: What are the three basic elements of a satellite system? Uplink, downlink, and LNB, that's A. Uplink, satellite, and receiver, that's B. Modulator, demodulator, and encoder, that's C. And D, dish, LNB, and coaxial cable. In case you didn't get it, it's B.
1: Okay.
2: What is an LNB?
1: Well, I don't know.
2: A, a low noise blower used to cool the receiver.
1: Yeah.
2: B, a line navigator block. C, low noise block down converter. Or block converter.
1: Yeah.
2: D, line noise blocker. C, obviously.
1: Right.
2: And four, where are the DSS satellites approximately located? 101 degrees east, 105 degrees west, 102 degrees north, 101 degrees west. D, 101 degrees west.
1: Right.
2: What is the difference between the basic package LNB and the deluxe package LNB? A, the basic package LNB is lighter in color than the deluxe package LNB. B, they are identical. C, the deluxe package LNB has two outputs and the basic package LNB has only one. D, they are the same except for the mounting bracket. C.
1: Okay.
2: The answer? Number right. Six, How does the program provider know what programs the customer's watch has watched? A. The receiver periodically calls the program provider computer via the telephone. B. The dish transmits data backwards on the microwave carrier to the program provider.
3: No.
2: The customer calls an 800 number monthly and tells the operator.
3: I like this and I like that.
2: The program provider doesn't know what the customer has been watching. Obviously, it's A, it phones home.
1: Right.
2: Number seven, the DSS signal is what kind of signal? Shortwave analog.
1: No.
2: B, digital. C, microwave analog. D, pulse width modulated. Question number eight. How many channels are broadcast per transponder? A, one per transponder. B, more than one per transponder using data compression and multiplexing.
1: All right.
2: C, two channels only, one main and one backup. C, more than 150 channels on one transponder.
1: Ooh, they wish!
2: B, correct answer is B. Number nine. What will the receiver do with the access card removed? A, work normally. C, to decode audio and video. C, have no second channel sound. D, the remote control fails to function. Answer is B.
1: Right.
2: Once activated, why will the access card work in only one receiver? A, once the card is inserted, it cannot be removed without first erasing its contents. B, each card will fit only the receiver it was originally inserted. C, the access card will work in any receiver in which any receiver it is inserted. D, the card is encoded to work only in the receiver it was activated. Answer is D.
1: All right.
2: How are right hand and left hand circular polarization selected on the LNB? A, by a motor rotating the LNB clockwise and counterclockwise.
3: Yo.
2: B, by a DC voltage sent from the center conductor of the LNB cable. C, by an RF remote control signal sent to the LNB receiver. D, by a mechanical switch on the outside of the LNB. That would be good. We could run outside switches.
1: Right.
2: B. 12, what are the correct voltages for right-hand and left-hand polarization? 5 for right, 0 for left, 10 for left, 0 for right. There is no voltage because the polarization is selected by a mechanical switch on the LNB. D, 13 volts for right, 17 for left. Answer is D. What will cause the modem to automatically hang up? A, when it dials the wrong number. If it detects an off-hook condition of another telephone on the same line, when the customer presses the hang-up button on the remote, when it detects an incoming call, answer is B. What does the customer-controlled diagnostics tell the installer? A, acknowledges that the signal can be received and tuned if the modem works and if the access card is okay. B, tells the transport IC is functioning properly. C, checks to make sure the TV is connected properly to the receiver. D, whether or not there has been a power failure. Answer is A. Number 15. What needs to be grounded on the dish? Dish in the LNB cable is A. Wall and the RF output to the receiver. Telephone jack, only the LNB. Answer is A. What would the picture look like if the dish were not pointed at a DSS satellite during the initial alignment? Weak picture with sparkles and snow. B, no picture, blank screen. C, all snow, no picture at all. D, green picture. And the answer is B. 17, using the audio tone to align the dish, at what point does the tone switch from short burst to a continuous tone? A, when the receiver is finished warming up. B, when you point the dish directly at the sun. C, when the DSS signal is acquired. D, when the time has run out on the subscription. Answer C. 18, what is the purpose of the coaxial cable grounding block? It provides an easy place to splice the cable. Safety measures to help prevent damage and an electrical shock from lightning, another electrical hazard. C, required by most homeowners association to make the installation look like cable TV? D, both A and C. The answer is B. What is the purpose of the site survey? A, to get to know the customer. B, to plan the details of DSS installation with the customer. C, to see what color the house is so the dish can be painted to match. D, check to see if the neighbor has any objection to the installation.
1: You know, the right one isn't even in there.
2: Yeah, it's B, check details of the DSS installation of the customer.
1: Well, I mean, it's actually to look for the satellite, isn't it?
2: Yeah, well,
1: yeah, I mean,
2: pretty much.
1: But these guys are into customer relations.
2: Yeah, they should see what they get for the replacement parts. How is the system activated? A, installer will call a program provider's, S in parentheses, and give them the necessary information to activate the system. The installer will input a secret code with the remote control to activate the system. C, the receiver comes up all set and ready to go. D, the customer mails in the order form, and within 6 to 8 weeks, the program provider will activate the box via satellite. What's your correct answer? 21, what is the last step in the installation project? A, routing the cable from the LNB to the ground block. B, pointing the dish. Spending at least 20 minutes educating the customer on the system operation. C, connect the phone cable. Believe it or not, the answer is C.
1: Oh, my.
2: What type of cable must be used for the LMB? RG59, RG58, RG6, RG3. RG6, which is just C.
1: Yeah.
2: What is the purpose of the drip loop in the cable? Prevents moisture from entering the house and the connection. Makes the installation look professional. Prevents the RF signal from being too strong going into the house. Takes up the extra slack in the cable. Answer is A. What is the most important aspect to remember when installing a phone cable? Make sure your hands are dry. A. B. Follow the color code. C. Use the correct electrical tape. D. Do not nick the wire when stripping it. Answer is B. 25. When doing the line of sight survey, which factors would disqualify a house? Trees, cloud cover, building, mountains. A, trees.
1: Trees. What, buildings? It's see-through buildings.
2: See what? I don't know. They got cloud cover circle here.
1: That's funny.
2: What must the mounting foot be secured to when mounting to a wood surface or roof? A, wall stud or rafter. B, stucco. C, aluminum siding. Or D, rain gutter. Answer is A, wood stud or rafter. I think you can miss 5 of those and you're qualified to be a DSS installer.
1: That's amazing.
2: You should see the video.
1: I'd like to.
2: Sickening.
1: Well, thank you very much, Jeff.
2: Hope we entertained you.
1: Yes, you did.
2: Okay.
1: Bye now. Now you too can be a DSS installer. What do you think, Bill?
2: Hey, I'm qualified.
1: Hey, all right.
2: I passed.
1: I'm glad you did. You take the test?
2: Oh, yeah. Huh?
1: Well, see, you're all set then.
2: Yeah, I'm $125 a pop. I can deal with that.
1: Yeah. So what do you have? What information do you have for us from Colorado?
2: Well,
1: you guys gonna secede?
2: That I don't know. It certainly sounds like it, doesn't it?
1: Oh boy, I tell you.
2: My stupid little GI box is thankfully functioning once more.
1: Oh, what happened?
2: I don't know. I mean, it happened once before, and I killed power to the IRD, and it came back right away. This time, I just got pissed off, ripped it out of the IRD, left it on the kitchen table when I went to work, came home, popped it back in. It was fine. So
1: that's really weird.
2: So I'm just hoping it hangs together. There's not that much that I really watch on it, but the thought of going without my Mystery Science Theater was...
1: Oh, yeah. Now, you know, that's the thing. I have never seen the new guy.
2: You haven't seen Mike?
1: No, I've never seen him. Hermit made me a tape of it, and I lost it. Doink.
2: I still have to send you your NR.

0: about how people are running out and they're going to their local Sears or Best Buy or whatever and picking up their DSS unit and mounting it on their house and being all happy, and then they get a knock on the door from their friendly architectural control committee going, "That's a satellite dish. You can't have that."
1: Ooh.
0: And because they were sitting there thinking, this isn't a satellite dish. A satellite dish is one of those behemoth things. This is just a little teeny tiny thing. But the people from the architectural committees are coming knocking, saying, you can't have that. That's an antenna. And so these people are having to go back to, like, different stores going, oh, we can't have this.
1: Well, RCA isn't going to let that happen, are they?
0: Oh, I don't know. Something's going to happen. I like that article, if you noticed. One of the things that TCI, for example, was complaining about why these people are upset is that it's a huge subdivision. It's pretty much an entire county out here,
1: that
0: subdivision. But for some reason, when it was wired, the cable company at the time, it used to be Time Warner, apparently they missed getting their cables in the common trenches when the trenches were dug. So there are some areas that aren't cabled, but here's the telling thing. In the areas where it's cabled, TCI estimates it costs $0.04 or $4 to wire up a home for cable. But if the cable is entrenched, it costs $7, and that's too much.
1: Too much.
0: Can't spend that extra $3 a household. That's just way too much.
1: Yeah.
0: If you also notice, the articles were talking about the good old umbrella dish and the good old rack dish.
1: That's right. That was in there, too. that umbrella dish, that is the most ridiculous-looking thing. How can anybody be fooled by that?
0: I honestly don't know. It's actually kind of fun to look at because, like, number one, I've never seen a patio umbrella where the fabric extends around to the back to cover a lump, which, wouldn't be a horizon-to-horizon motor. But all I can say is it's got to look more realistic than this 7-foot foam rock sitting in here.
1: Somebody came out with a really unique suggestion. It was dig a hole.
0: Well, actually, when you get a picture of my installation, you'll see one of the reasons why I was allowed to have my dish, because I have this big slope off in back.
1: Yeah.
0: I have a walkout basement, and the hill in back of my house slopes off. And so basically, if you look at my dish from the back of the house, when I have the dish cranked all the way down to the west horizon, the feed horn is about at knee level if I'm standing on my hill. So it is kind of in a little depression ditch behind the house, and so it's pretty much not really visible from the street.
1: That's pretty neat. Well, you are going to send us a picture then, right?
0: Definitely.
1: Okay.
0: That is coming.
1: Okay.
0: Basically, as far as covenants go, I had to spend a fair amount of time and trouble finding a subdivision that would allow me to have my dish. And the only way I was able to do it is I had to sort through and weed out all the ones that said, you can't have one, and find one that said, you can have one as long as you get it approved, which I did. So that is even actually a contingency on the offer for the house. If my dish wasn't approved, I wasn't going to buy the house.
1: Well, if I ever had to move again, which hopefully I never will, that would be the first consideration. That would be more important than, just about anything.
0: But basically, I also want to once again refer to what you were mentioning too at the beginning of the show, and just thank you, because probably one of the major reasons why I have my bud is because of you. I had been wanting one off and on, but it wasn't until I actually read the FAQ and the Scrounger's Guide and everything else that I got a good idea of what was out there, what I should do, what to get, heard all the rumblings about DigiCypher, et cetera, and if it weren't for you, I wouldn't have my bud. So.
1: Well, I'm glad you got it.
0: So I thank you profusely.
1: Well, I thank you for being a loyal supporter of this program.
0: Okay, well, I'll let you go off and take some more calls.
1: Okay, thanks a lot, Bill.
0: Bye.
1: That's Bill from Colorado. Speaking of Colorado, if you listen to the Omega Radio Network during those hours when we're not here, you hear some programming that originates from Colorado, and we have the USA Patriot Magazine, which is now out. Actually, it's a tabloid newspaper, and Elaine liked the cartoons, and I think there are some really neat articles in here.

0: some people might consider this to be just a little extreme. They have an article on the Cult Awareness Task Force, New World Order, an ID biochip in your right hand, some local Colorado news, Communist Manifesto, executive orders, applicable executive orders, all the different executive orders that have been signed by the president. Some interesting stories there, and lots of other fascinating stuff. And the American Patriot magazine, they advertise it on here if you listen in. But it's $18 a year, and if you want more information on the American Patriot magazine, call their 800 number. That's 800-205-6245. I guess this is monthly, and it's quite well done. Full-color picture on the front of the MENA International Intermountain Airport. So you might want to take a look at that. Oh, it's Toto! It's Toto! Toto!
1: Hey, I like that.
2: I guess it tells you what I've got.
0: How did you do it? Did you use that system that you were talking about on the net?
2: Yep.
0: So you got this metal bracket thing.
2: No.
0: What is that exactly?
2: The installation consists of a 38-inch hole that was dug with a post hole digger.
0: Yeah.
2: And it's straight down, very narrow. The pipe is blocked in with various masonry to keep it perfectly plumb.
0: Right.
2: And that 4x4 bracket with a bad ASCII diagram.
0: Yeah.
2: It's perfect. The thing has withstood 240-knot-plus thunderstorms of the Kansas variety.
0: Huh.
2: You know, those ones that tower up to God's knees.
0: Right.
2: And we had one just pound the hell out of this place, and next morning, the thing hadn't even budged. So it's damn cheap. It's ugly, and it works.
0: Well, ugly is important, because we have to have ugly stuff.
2: No. You know, it's what is it, the Butamus Ultra Dish now, or
0: yeah,
2: something like that?
0: Something like that.
2: Yeah, I still want the HTD. I don't know who came up with that, but that's perfect.
0: Which one was that?
2: I think it's anything exceeding 12.5.
0: Humongous.
2: Huge, terrifying dish.
0: Oh, okay. That one must have happened during my lapse.
2: Yeah, it's, you know, the absence from the net. I think Brad the Impaler came up with it.
0: Sounds like a Bradism.
2: Yes.
0: He's offline now. He doesn't even know we're back.
2: Oh, no.
0: He's on vacation.
2: Oh, okay. Thought of something tragic.
0: No, no, no.
2: Provider died.
0: No, no, he's just taking a well-deserved vacation.
2: Okay. Since I've been offline with the radio program, what's the latest on internet provision via satellite?
0: The folks at Planet Connect, and I, one of these days I have to talk with them. They have some internet capability. What I'm hoping is that if they don't have Unix software, maybe we could maybe develop some. Because that's what I'm looking at, being able to get all the news groups. I mean, the rest of it, you know, the other way around is the big amount of stuff, time charges on the internet are the news groups coming in. And if you could get that delivered by satellite, that would be the way to go. And
2: absolutely. You know, like you're saying, the biggest problem is the incoming feed, the stuff that goes out from your site. Is easily handled by somebody like UUNet or
0: right.
2: Your local university.
0: Right. But a lot of them don't want to give you a news feed anymore. That's the problem we ran into because it just takes too long and it's too big and it's too much disk space.
2: Yeah. Ties up the lines and, let's face it, 70-80% of the news that you get in never gets read.
0: That's right. Unless you have DynaFeed, which we did go to. But I think satellite delivered Usenet news is the wave of the future, and I want to do some more exploring on Planet Connect. I guess they also have some Fido stuff, but the internet is the you know, it's the communications backbone of the universe.
2: Yep, and looking forward to getting my nerve off of the spine there.
0: Well, the thing is, Planet Connect. I know that Skylink is on this transponder. If Planet Connect is also here. Then all you need is one dedicated dish. You got the Omega Radio Network. You got Skylink for your personal PC, and you would have the Planet Connect for your BBS. And this would be just ideal. I would be loving that.
2: electronic Nirvana, who needs a drive?
0: And besides that, they also have a vertical interval signal news service as well.
2: Hmm.
0: That's in there, too. Teletext.
2: Okay.
0: In fact, I think it's the only teletext service available on satellite right now.
2: Okay. Couple of things in there. One, thank you to Mike at Global. He helped me solve a problem with the Chaparral.
0: Okay.
2: Feed I was having with the SX-10.
0: All righty.
2: And there's something else. Always happens. We ought to take notes.
0: You ought to take notes. I keep telling you. See, now, when we come up next week and we move to the new format, because we're only going to be on for 2 hours, time will be of the essence.
2: Okay. So we're... Sounds like the old heads will have to shut up and let the new guys get in.
0: Well, I'm kind of hoping. In fact, we have a first-time caller on the other line right now.
2: Okay. I'll clam up then.
0: Okay. Well, thank you, sir, and be seeing you on the computer wires.
2: Betcha.
0: All righty.
2: Yeah, bye.
0: And best regards to Charlie also. Lynn Charlene, who I saw some posts from on the local net here as well today. Okay. Now, as is our tradition... Oh, gosh, I almost derailed. Here's Mike from Kansas, who is a first-time caller. Hello, sir.
3: Hey, good evening, sir. I'm a first-time listener. I'm a new dish head. I just got my system in a couple of weeks ago.
0: How'd you find out about us?
3: I was a student down at Calvin College in Grand Rapids a couple of months ago, and I used to read the dish head Usenet gizmos every now and then.
0: Okay, well, that'll kind of tell you where we are.
3: And then I subscribed to Satellite TV Week and saw you in the recurring feeds section.
0: Oh, yeah.
3: So I figured I ought to tune in and see if I can learn something.
0: Well, sometimes you can. Sometimes we just sit here and we babble. So, but we have had some very excellent programs where we get really high tech, and we've had things on the international satellites, and all I can say is just keep listening. Tune in every week.
3: Well, that's what I'm going to try to do. I've got the system I bought is secondhand. It's the IRD is a unit in usually soldered twice. I learned that already.
0: Okay.
3: 7700.
0: Right.
3: And it's a WineGuard 7.5 dish on the outside. What I'm trying to find out is A, if anybody has a manual for this, which I do not have in my possession right now.
0: I bet we have somebody listening in right now that can set you up.
3: The captain has my address, so if you can send it to him, he'll forward it on to me, and that would be greatly appreciated.
0: Okay.
3: It's on the audio side. I've got a beautiful stereo system that is just waiting for a good, clear-sounding stereo signal. But the thing is, when I go to a channel that I'm certain has a stereo signal to it, I'm not sure whether or not I'm getting stereo. I have it patched through my stereo-capable VCR, which normally indicates on a broadcast station if it's stereo.
0: Now, that won't work with your satellite dish. Now, first of all, you're not hooking the satellite system up through the RF cable, right?
3: No.
0: Okay, you're using the left and right separate RCA cables.
3: Yes.
0: Okay. There should be a menu button that says audio on your remote.
3: Well, I've got two buttons for audio, one pointing left, one pointing right, and I can change the audio settings as such, but if I go to one, let's say it's a 5.8, 6.2 split,
0: right.
3: I don't know whether or not I'm getting the left channel correctly.
0: Okay, one way to find out, real quick way,
3: mm-hmm.
0: During the test pattern times, there are many channels that transmit, they say left, right.
3: Right.
0: Paramount does that. I think Northern Exposure is sent that way before their show begins, if you want to stay up 3 o'clock in the morning. And that's one way to know for sure. I'm just trying to think, like in the case of this transponder, if you have us on 5.8, there's another signal on 6.2 with another show. And if you did that, if you set it up, if you hear two separate programs, you'd know for sure that it's working.
3: Okay.
0: So you might want to just, after we get done talking here, see if you can pick up on your other stereo channel, the Yesterday USA program that's on 6.2 on your right channel.
3: That I've I've figured out I can go to like 6.2 and I can hear the right, and then I can switch it over to 5.8 and I can hear left, but I can't hear them simultaneously. So that's what I need.
0: That's weird.
3: That's what I need the help with. Is whether or not, I guess maybe the better question is whether or not the IRD I have here is it says it's stereo capable.
0: Well, now you got to be careful.
3: Okay.
0: Got to be real careful on that, because a lot of IRDs say they're stereo capable, and what that means is it gets stereo if you have a descrambler, but only on the descrambled channels, only on those that are sent digitally using the module, and that the subcarrier is not stereo. That's one thing you got to be careful about.
3: That's kind of what I'm trying to find out.
0: Okay. Well, somebody out there must know about the 7700. Let's clear the line and see if we can get an answer for you.
3: Well, thank you, sir.
0: Okay. Take care and tune in again, Mike.
3: You betcha.
0: All right. From Kansas, there's Mike. Let's jump to Canada. Let's jump south to Canada, as I always like to say. Hello, Randy.
4: Hi. Hey, Gary. How are you doing?
0: Yeah, doing real well.
4: I thought I'd comment on something I saw on, you know, global television. I get that on my local antenna.
0: Right.
4: And they had a report from NBC about the new RCA CBS system.
0: Yes, I know. Everybody was talking about that yesterday. I knew it was going to be on. I purposely didn't watch it because I don't have blood pressure pills.
4: I liked about what I found most funny was they said that it was going to obsolete the 10-foot systems that blight the landscape.
0: Oh, yeah. See, that's why I didn't watch it.
4: Yeah, we blight the landscape.
0: Ah, we're blighters.
4: Yeah.
0: I hate that. Yeah. I hate that. You know, I mean, if it came to that, if that was all that was available, I'd go back to where I was 15 years ago. I would be a shortwave listener, and that would be the end of my involvement with television, because there is nothing on the cable-type channels that I have the remotest interest in.
4: They said that RCA can't produce enough for demand.
0: Oh, I'm sure.
4: And the only problem that we were having was if it rained or got cloudy or snowed, the pictures would become frozen. And be on freeze frame.
0: There's a lot more problems to it than that. They didn't mention the synchronization problem at all, where the lips don't. Yeah, well, there's that. There are artifacts all the time on some channels. I mean, just all the time.
4: Mm-hmm.
0: There are a lot of problems with it.
4: Well, I work in a store. We deal with RCA, and one of the people that work with me wanted us to get the RCA dealership to make us a supplier, and I said, no, we won't touch it with a 10-foot pole, because up here it's going to be more problems than it's worth with the weather we have and being off the mainstream of the satellite feed. I said, no.
0: But we found something out that we've been waiting to find out this past week. In Denver, Colorado, it snowed, and guess what happened to the DBS picture?
4: Went away.
0: It got all weird, and people called the Circuit City where they bought it, and the guy said, oh no, it can't be the weather. Weather can't affect it.
4: Mm-hmm. Well, they said that it's going to obsolete. Those of us who spent $3,500 are going to be obsoleted by this new system.
0: You couldn't give me one.
4: No,
0: and that's the truth.
4: Either.
0: That's the truth. If somebody gave me one, I wouldn't use it, because I'm not going to pay to watch commercials.
4: Oh, I see. There's one guy advertising in Satellite Watch wanting to sell them for $5.99 U.S., which is pretty inexpensive. But I just can't see that anybody up here would be dumb enough to get one.
0: I just can't see it myself either. Just it's okay if people are, you know, TV babies and all they want to do is play cable. But there's so much more on TVRO, as you know, than there will ever be on any other delivery system. If this goes away, as far as I'm concerned, the only thing that's left is shortwave.
4: Right. And I just want to make one more comment and see if anybody responds.
0: Okay.
4: Anybody get their money back from the Future Mart club membership?
0: I haven't heard of anybody that got their money back. Did you buy into that?
4: Just wondered if anybody did.
0: Okay. I don't know, but let's open that up and see if anybody can comment on it.
4: Gary, thanks a lot.
0: Okay, Randy, thanks. All right, let's go to North Carolina. Hello there, Michael.
5: Hi, how are you?
0: Doing real well. What's on your mind?
5: You were talking last week about, maybe showing some videos on SBS6.
0: Yeah.
5: Chronicles and things like that.
0: Well, actually, yeah, it would be SBS5.
5: Okay. I've got Clinton Chronicles, and I'm very interested in seeing that happen. I did not get to see the Waco video the other night because I travel a lot.
0: Okay.
5: And I'm one that would like to kind of talk this up a little bit and see it happen.
0: Okay, well,
5: a year from now, you know.
0: Okay, the person to talk to is Mike in Tulsa, Oklahoma. Do you have a computer?
5: Yeah.
0: Okay, he's on CompuServe. Can you reach CompuServe?
5: Yeah.
0: Okay, Mike, if you're listening there, sometimes he listens by tape. We got to get his CompuServe address. I have it downstairs. He's the one who would be setting that up, and maybe you two could get together. You can provide him with the tape, and then we can start taking up donations to buy the time. It doesn't cost that much.
5: Okay, great. Yeah, I'd like to see the Waco tape from the other night, and like I said, I've got Clinton Chronicles, and, you know, there are several of them that I would like to see, you know, broadcast sometime.
0: Yeah, I would, too. I'd love to see a regular schedule of this stuff. And if you put it up on the KU band, you know, it's kind of like our little secret thing.
5: Yeah. Also, not too long ago, you guys were going to, as a matter of fact, I called in and asked how to get dish heads and the Homesat mail.
0: Right.
5: You know, how to subscribe to that, and my tape ran out, and I never did get to hear.
0: Oh, okay. Can you?
5: So if someone could give that information, I would appreciate it.
0: Okay. If somebody doesn't give the information tonight, which I hope somebody will, send me email to flash@Lopez.Marquette.MI.US or birdwatcher@genie.geis.com, and I'll send you the information back by email.
5: Okay.
0: All righty.
5: All right, appreciate it.
0: Okay, take care.
5: Oh, one other thing.
0: Yeah.
5: I'm looking for a horizon-to-horizon mount for a 10-foot Unimesh.
0: Okay.
5: So if anybody's got one that...
0: I think the Shop at Home people have one. See the number on your screen, 800-366-4010.
5: Okay, I know they sell the whole thing.
0: I don't know if they'll break the mount out or not, but talk to Joe over there. He may be able to help you out.
5: Okay.
0: All right, thanks a lot.
5: Appreciate it.
0: Okay.
5: Bye.
0: 906-228-3275. Gosh, we haven't given the phone number for a heck of a long time. That's 906-228-3275. That's 906-CAT-EAR-5 or 906-228-7477. Yes, I know I say the numbers too fast. Stay from Fresno.
6: No, quit making fun of me.
0: I like to.
6: I don't care. I said no.
0: Okay, all right. What's on your mind?
6: God, did I like that article?
0: Which one? The one from the guy that put the dish up?
6: Yeah.
0: Wasn't that great?
6: That was fantastic.
0: Yeah, I like that.
6: But this crap about the courts, I mean, as far as I'm concerned, if they've got enough evidence against you to arrest you to begin with, as far as I'm concerned, you lose most of your rights.
0: Yeah, that's kind of true. And as you know, I mean, I want to see the trials. I mean, it would have been great if we could have seen the Waco trial. Maybe that trial would have gone differently.
6: We may not see the Simpson trial. Haven't you heard?
0: I know that the judge is upset.
6: He is going to be holding a hearing next week to determine whether he is going to continue to allow cameras or whether he's going to throw the news media out entirely.
0: Ooh. I mean, there are people, I mean, the court TV people are counting on that for ratings. You know, they haven't had anything since the Dahmer trial and the Menendez guys.
6: Well, there'll be a hearing about that, and also KNBC.
0: Oh, they got chastised pretty good, didn't they?
6: Oh, boy, did they. But they keep standing on the fact that the information they have is legit.
0: Isn't KNBC the one that also falsified that videotape? Or was that somebody else?
6: Which videotape?
0: The one that showed the woman, the prosecutor female, going out to the... thing, so and the time stamp was wrong, and they thought that she was there like before she should have been or something.
6: I'm not sure whose fault that was.
0: I remember I thought that was KNBC. Maybe I know we have people listening in the Los Angeles area that can bring us up to date on that.
6: Yeah, very very much so. Mitch, where are you? You haven't been on for quite a while.
0: Mitch
6: from LA.
0: Mitch from LA. Now there's a name I haven't heard in ages.
6: Yeah.
0: Does he listen anymore?
6: I don't know. I still have his number around. I haven't had it.
0: Call him up and get him on.
6: Well, I just might, but you have to figure my time hasn't been totally mine here lately.
0: Well, you managed to monopolize these talk shows, Steve.
6: No.
0: Yeah, I don't hear you on the Denver shows, but...
6: I do get my few minutes in on the Morgan show, and I do get my few minutes in on the Tom and Daryl. Speaking of which, who's going to do a marathon tonight?
0: I have no idea. I don't have a clue. Yeah, I don't know that it... It's not going to be me.
6: It's not going to be you, huh?
0: Mm-mm.
6: Chicken!
0: No. It's too hot up here. This place is a sweltering... See, Herman is downstairs with the air conditioning. I am up here. It's at least 90 degrees. And my favorite time of the night is 11:55. As soon as you hear me say, push the button, Captain, we're out of here.
6: Now, what do you think the temperature is outside right now?
0: Here?
6: Yeah.
0: I don't have a clue, but it's probably about 50. It's supposed to get down to 42. You don't understand.
6: Open the window.
0: You can't get to the window. And even if you do open the window, it doesn't help. We tried opening both upstairs windows. Did you see the tape?
6: Yeah, I know.
0: I mean, you've seen the way this place is, and especially on Friday night with all of the monitors and everything else turned on, it just gets unbelievably hot up here.
6: What you need to do is somebody needs to donate about a 4-ton air conditioner.
0: Well, you know, if I had an air conditioner, one that would fit in the window, there's no way to get it in the window. Because you can't get to the window.
6: Including installation.
0: Yeah, right. I'm just looking. I don't even know. Maybe over there on the wall or something, they could put a hole in the wall.
6: I'm talking about a whole house unit.
0: That would be silly for up here. This is the only room that's hot. I mean, downstairs, it's not so much the heat today, it's the humidity.
6: Yeah, it's pretty bad here, too.
0: Yeah, it's the lake effect. It's actually, Elaine is very cold. She's been telling me all day how cold it is. And I've been just sweltering, and I think it's probably the humidity more than the heat.
6: Yeah, I hear you. But, I've got my feelings about that other gentleman leaving GI. I do the same reason Shelton did.
0: Yeah, Kersberg, yes, I believe, you know, we'll find out where he goes, and we'll get him on as a guest the same way we did with Jim Shelton, and we will find out the real story.
6: Somehow.
0: That's what we do here. It's interesting to see, you know, I mean, it's just interesting, all of the stuff that's going on at GI. And I don't know if you've heard about this movement that these guys have got going with the antitrust thing. I don't know that they can ever pull anything like that off, especially with, you know, the little tiny dish and everything. I mean, you know, people, you can't educate people into what TVRO is in 20 words or less. It just can't be done.
6: Here's part of the situation, though, that I feel. I think a certain other monopoly, the world's largest cable company, and a couple of others are totally involved in this whole thing to try to eliminate C-band altogether.
0: Well, what's
6: the lies and deception they're trying to pull with DSS?
0: No, I they've never liked us. They have never liked the C-band industry since we started. We were pirates. We were the absolute scum of the earth. I mean, were you around when all that stuff was going on? And ESPN used to run a big thing that said you can't watch this. I mean, you believe they had a sign that said you can't watch this?
6: I remember seeing it on the cable company. on the cable channel.
0: Oh man, I mean it was amazing. Yeah, I got my Gene Scott Dish license so that I could watch one channel legally. Some of them, I think CNN for a while was actually, they sold a license. You could actually buy the privilege. But HBO would never give you the right. Even if you sent them the money, they'd send it back.
6: Yeah.
0: And a lot of them just, they still, to this day, just assume we wouldn't be here. The networks don't like us. A lot of people don't like us, but we're not going away.
6: NBC still likes us.
0: Well, so far. Except for football.
6: Well, they have no control.
0: I know. It's not their fault.
6: Fox has ended up, the only time that they switch scramblers on now is just during football.
0: Yeah, except that last week the West Coast feed was scrambled Sunday night. They didn't turn it off after football.
6: Yeah, it was probably the fault of an operator error.
0: Yeah, I think so. But, yeah, Fox has decided they're not going to scramble the regular programming, so I'm no longer saying a pox on Fox.
6: Yeah.
0: I think Fox is okay now.
6: Yeah, so do I. But ABC and CBS, we've had first good set of thunderstorms in I don't know how long.
0: Yeah.
6: Some rain.
0: Yeah.
6: You've got several mountaintops that are out of power.
0: Yeah.
6: Guess what?
0: What?
6: Our ABC affiliate's generator went.
0: And that was the end of that. Well, speaking of, we're going to say goodbye.
6: Okay, but I just think it's hilarious.
0: Yeah.
6: First time I've seen that station off as long. Well, since they've been on the RCA when they lost a Klystron.
0: I don't know. That's amazing. Thanks for calling, Steve.
6: Okay, dude.
0: All right.
6: Bye.
0: Bye. Thank you for holding 8 minutes, Dean. How does it feel now?
7: You've never heard me complain about that.
0: No, I know. You never have.
7: And you never will.
0: Okay.
7: It was KCBS.
0: Yeah?
7: That's who had the bum videotape.
0: Okay, all right, that's right.
7: Their news, and it cost them a news director.
0: Yeah, that's right. I remember that now, because you're the one that brought that story up.
7: That's right. It was KCBS.
0: Yeah.
7: But Bree Walker's still there, so they're okay.
0: Yeah.
7: I mean, absolutely. Okay, from the June issue of Fortune magazine.
0: Am I going to start screaming or what?
7: I don't know.
0: Okay, read it.
7: 900 megahertz breakthrough.
0: What?
7: It's a full page. I'm not going to go through the whole thing. I'm just going to tell you about it. Rekaton. Have you ever heard of Rekaton?
0: Yeah, I've got a bunch of their little equipment.
7: Yeah, okay. Well, I've got their 900 meg video system that transmits stuff. Have the transmitter and the receiver.
0: Right.
7: They have now come out with wireless headphones and speakers.
0: Oh, no kidding.
7: I don't mean infrared. I mean
0: wireless.
7: 900 meg wireless says transmits for up to 150 feet through walls, ceilings, and floors.
0: All right.
7: 60 dB signal to noise.
0: Not bad.
7: The speakers are base reflex cabinets.
0: Ooh.
7: Reasonably good size. And they have an offer in Fortune magazine in this June issue. Says for a limited time only, factory direct offer. Purchase factory direct and save well below the retail price. They're selling the transmitter for $69. Transmitter can operate off the headphone jack or off tape outputs.
0: Right.
7: That's what it says. The headphones are $59. The speakers are $89 a piece.
0: You got to buy two.
7: Yeah, it says select hi-fi or stereo. It says stereo can be achieved by using two of the speakers with one set in right channel, one set in left channel. Or for the kitchen or bathroom, select hi-fi by simply purchasing one speaker and setting it in the mono position.
0: Ah, okay.
7: Then, here at the bottom, it says, we are so confident of the quality. Take our dare to compare test. Purchase our wireless speakers and compare them to any $200 wired speaker system. If you don't agree that our Rekaton wireless speakers sound as good or better than the $200 wired speaker system of your choice, return it within 90 days for a full, no-questions-asked refund.
0: I can compare them to Ohm Acoustics?
7: You can compare them to any $200 wired speaker system.
0: $200.
7: That's what they say.
0: Okay.
7: But since they, down further here, say return them within 90 days for a full, no questions asked refund, since they're not going to ask you, how will they know what you compared them to?
0: That's right.
7: But I think this is kind of neat.
0: It's not a bad deal.
7: Well, I mean, the infrared headphones are cool, and they sound pretty good, but yeah. You do have to stay in line of sight.
0: Otherwise, it just mutes out on you.
7: So this is kind of slick. It's 900 meg. It's a 902 to 928. Same as their Rekaton video system uses, which I do have.
0: Right.
7: And have had for several years and works good. I'm not going to jump right out and buy them tomorrow, but
0: something to think about.
7: It's an intrigue. Well, it's interestingly enough, the $200 wired speaker system that I have to compare them to is right here in my office, and it's the Bose Roommates.
0: Oh, yeah.
7: Which is an amplified version of Bose 101.
0: Yeah.
7: And it's a very nice $200 room wired speaker system, and I'd be real curious to know how they would compare with these. But anyway, if anybody is interested, can I give out the information real quick?
0: Yeah, sure, and then we got to move on.
7: Yeah, I know. You guys who are taping, don't worry about it. You guys who are writing, pick up the pen right now. It's Rekaton, R-E-C-O-T-O-N. Toll-free number, 800-992-2966. 6. Or you can contact them by writing Comtrad Industries, that's Comtrad Industries, 2820 Waterford, one word, Waterford, Waterford Lake Drive, Suite 106, Midlothian, Virginia. I will spell it Midlothian, Virginia, 23113. And I just got an idea that somebody listening to this show is probably interested in it.
0: Yeah. I would think, knowing the kind of people that tune in, you're probably right.
7: I thought I'd pass it along, and that's all I got.
0: Okay, thank you, Dean.
7: Welcome, Dean.
0: Okay, it's Dean from Minneapolis. Oh, by the way, Tom Hunter, thank you for all the labels. Tom sent us a couple of boxes of labels, one of which has names printed on it, so I won't lose the labels to his friend that I promised to videotape to. We may talk about Friday Night Live, the video, if we get a chance. I want to pass out the numbers real quick, then we're going to go to a voice from the past, 906-228-3275. That's 906-CAT-EAR-5, or 906-228-7477. That's 906-CAT-RIP-7. It also spells something else. And let's go to Mitch from L.A.
8: Are you here, Gary?
0: Hey!
8: I'm still kicking and I still listen to you.
0: Well, how come you don't call anymore? You're letting everybody else do all the work.
8: Oh, I was getting too radical. I was fighting that crime bill, and I probably would have told everybody to overthrow the government.
0: Well, how come you didn't call the Denver boys then?
8: Oh, I don't call those guys. I listen to them every once in a while.
0: Yeah, they're all right.
8: So what's been happening?
0: Well, we've been doing all kinds of stuff. Got a second dish up, as you may know.
8: Yeah.
0: And, Mike is going to come up from Wisconsin next month, and we're going to put the final tweaks on it when the leaves are off the trees and see if we can get anything out of the West End, although I'm not holding my breath.
8: Mm-hmm. Yeah, I've been trying to find one of those little gizmos from a Radio Shack. You guys were turning into little radios?
0: Yeah, the silent play.
8: I haven't been able to find one.
0: Tom and Daryl, I think, may have one or two left.
8: Huh, okay. Because I called about five different places and they didn't have them.
0: Yeah, they've been closing that out for a while, but there are still a few left. You just had a couple, so maybe keep listening.
8: Okay, have you used one yet?
0: No, I will be getting one from Dean. He's going to mail it.
8: Okay. All right, well, I just wanted to call you and tell you I'm still listening.
0: Well, I'm glad you are.
8: And you guys woke me up there.
0: Oh, okay.
8: Okay, man.
0: All right, see you later.
8: Okay, bye.
0: Yeah, that's happened to me, too. I'll be listening to the marathon or something like that, and all of a sudden I'll hear my name, and it wakes me up. But I usually don't call. I think that would be monopolistic. Okay. Well, back out to California again. Mark, hello there.
9: Well, I heard Steve's name. I'm in Sonora, California, about 2 hours north of him.
0: Okay.
9: And I had to call.
0: Well, good. I'm glad we got a lot of people out there.
9: Yeah, well, I just wanted to brag. We got our first snow of the season last week.
0: Oh, no kidding. Just like Denver.
9: And closed Sonora Pass.
0: Oh, yeah.
9: For about a day at least.
0: That's pretty neat.
9: Yeah. So did you get any snow yet?
0: We were, it was threatened, but we haven't had any yet. Now, temperatures have been down into the 40s at night, so it's going to be any day now.
9: Well, we got it here in Tuolumne County.
0: That's all right.
9: Yeah, well, I wanted to call in because I was tuning around to the other audio subcarriers out there.
0: Yeah.
9: And I listened to Reading for the Blind one night, just trying to tune stuff up.
0: Yeah.
9: They read an article about DSS.
0: Oh, man. No, don't tell me.
9: Don't say that. I don't know who it was written by because I didn't catch the header.
0: Yeah.
9: But they referred to that system several times as a digital bird bath.
0: Oh, no kidding. That's cute.
9: Yeah, well, I was wondering, with MPEG-2 coming up,
0: yeah.
9: You know, you're talking about the streaking.
0: Yeah, it's not going to get any better.
9: Well, should we now call it feathering?
0: Feathering, yeah. You get feathering, and you also, MPEG has a thing that's called mosquito noise. Have you heard of that?
9: No.
0: Okay, I've seen demonstrations of it. It's called mosquito noise. And that is a new artifact that the DSS owners have yet to enjoy.
9: Oh, well, that's after the birds get done, the mosquitoes go happy.
0: Yeah, that's right, that's right.
9: Well, that's all I had to say. I just thought I found it funny. And
0: okay, I like that, I like that. Feathering, a little digital bird bath, that's cute.
9: Okay.
0: All right, thanks a lot.
9: Bye-bye.
0: Okay, there's Mark checking in from California. That frees up the 7477 number. 906-228-7477 is clear. Let's jump over to Cat Ear 5 and Action Bob. There you are.
10: Hey, Garrett.
0: Hey, how you doing?
10: Oh, great. Hey, that dish story was real interesting, but the first part of it,

0: kind of sounded like he's going to get so frustrated, he's going to throw the thing away and get the little teeny dish.
1: Well, that's what I like, is somebody who has the stick-to-itiveness, even with somebody riding him and joshing him and everything else. He had the stick-to-itiveness to stay with the project. I like that.
0: Well, I'm glad he realized that Bud is king.
1: Yes, that's right.
0: concerning that guy from Canada called in about Feature Mart.
1: Yeah.
0: I got ripped off by them, and I actually had the state attorney general's office up in New York investigate for me, and they said they had about a 80% success rate in retrieving money for their for people being ripped off.
1: Yeah.
0: But I haven't seen anything yet.
1: You haven't, eh?
0: I think he disappeared off the face of the planet.
1: No doubt. I bet you those guys never show up again.
0: Yeah. Oh, and that guy that called on the 7700?
1: Yeah.
0: I've got an old catalog with that in it, and it doesn't state that it's stereo.
1: Okay.
0: I think it's a mono receive, mono analog and stereo on VC2 channels.
1: That's kind of what I'm thinking, too. That does seem to make sense.
0: I'm almost sure of that.
1: Okay. The solution to that is to pick up a stereo processor like the Geneal or the Drake SA24 and hook it up to your baseband, you get stereo that way.
0: I want to ask you something, Gary. On your Tower of Babel there, how high does that thing go? Is it above your roof peak, or is it roof peak higher?
1: The Tower of Babel is a dish that's on it.
0: Yeah, the dish is on it.
1: It's 26 feet high. It's just a hair's breadth above the roof line.
0: Uh-huh. Well, wait till you see my installation video, Gary. I just did a trick install today.
1: Oh, yeah?
0: Where I actually mounted a pole right through the top of the roof into the ceiling rafters.
1: I heard you talking about that on Dan's show.
0: Yeah, and guess what, Gary?
1: It worked. It
0: worked out so great, you might want to get yourself a third dish.
1: Ooh.
0: Wait till you... I'm going to send you the tape up before I actually put the video together, because you're going to really like this.
1: Okay.
0: It's going to be real trick, and it's solid as a rock. I mean, I'm putting a Weingart pinnacle on this thing, and as heavy as that thing is, it won't even budge it.
1: Neat.
0: Yeah. One other thing, or a couple other things. You know what? With GI, with this module thing and all that,
1: yeah.
0: I think the New World Order is trying to take away our dishes because they know we're learning too much from it.
1: Well, you know, I mean, I'm not a conspiracy buff.
2: What?
1: I am not a conspiracy.
2: You are so.
1: he's giving me a hard time. But, if I were a conspiracy buff, I could see where the New World Order would not want us to know what we know, would not want us watching the uncensored news feeds, would not want us watching the Waco debacle, which I was glued to on two separate feeds. No, they absolutely would not want us to. You're right there. They want us watching. They want us sucking the cable teat.
0: Yeah, really. Well, I agree with your opinion on it. It was a good story, but the editing and the video quality was really lousy.
1: Yeah, that's true.
0: Oh, you know what? I don't even listen to my local talk radio stations, but apparently the local stations down here are starting to get into all this conspiracy stuff too.
1: Oh yeah.
0: In fact, one of my customers called me up. I'd run into him, and we were talking a little bit about this New World Order stuff and all that stuff. And he said, "Yeah, they're starting to talk about that stuff on one of our local radio stations." And I was doing an installation for a place that he works at, and he called me up on his car phone. He said, "Bob, guess what? You know, I told him about the Waco video, and he already knew about it."
1: No kidding.
0: And he said he found out about it from somebody who called in on one of the talk shows, the local talk shows here.
1: Huh.
0: So apparently it's getting around pretty good. And not only that, but he had heard that the Senate Judiciary Committee, after finding out about this, is going to take a look at it, too.
1: I wish they would. I don't place a whole lot of
0: yeah, I know.
1: I don't place a whole lot of whatever you place in our current government.
0: Yeah.
1: But it would be nice if they did.
0: And other than that, I tuned in Bob Enyart for the first time last night. I like that guy.
1: I like him too. I think Bob Enyart is neat. Now you will hear other people on this network really putting Bob Enyart down. And I think that's just because they don't understand.
0: You know what? He's pretty diplomatic with all his calls, whether they're, you know, for him or against him.
1: Right. He is. I mean, I love the way he treats people because he gives them what I think they deserve. And it's interesting to see how, just in the past 2 weeks, he has turned two people totally around.
0: Yeah. Well, that's one more notch in the Patriots' belt, I think.
1: Yeah, I think so, too.
0: Yeah.
1: And he used to, as you know, Bob Inyart used to be on Omega before he went to the big time. So that just shows that, all of us here on Omega do have the chance of going big.
0: Well, really? When was he on Omega?
1: He was on Omega, he just went off like about a month ago.
0: When was he on? I don't remember hearing him.
1: He was on 5 o'clock in the afternoon.
0: Oh, maybe that's why.
1: That'd be 4 o'clock your time. Or no, 5 o'clock your time.
0: What was that, before KHNC came on?
1: He was on KHNC. He still comes out of Denver.
0: Oh, okay. All right, well, anyways, that's it, Gary.
1: Okay, thanks a lot for calling.
0: I'll get that video up to you as soon as I get this installation done.
1: Yeah, I want to see that.
0: All right.
1: Okay, thank you.
0: Later.
1: Action Bob from South Carolina. And now, can you hear me, Ron?
2: Oh, yes, I can hear you fine.
1: Okay, good.
2: How you doing tonight?
1: Doing real well.
2: Okay, well, first of all, I'd like to thank you very much for the audio listing you put on the Internet last night. It's just what I was looking for.
1: Good.
2: Here's the wild feed of the week. As some people know, there is a KU site on SpaceNet 3, and I saw Bill Gates of Microsoft give a lecture on Windows NT.
1: Ah.
2: And let's see what else here. I solved the problem of the PAL VCR TV, and what it is, it has an output on a UHF channel 36, 38, something like that, instead of channel 4.
1: Okay.
2: So it's just a matter of tuning. That's
1: okay, so you got color now?
2: Well, I haven't tuned it yet.
1: Okay.
2: I just read it in the manual, and I just wanted to let you know that's probably what the problem's been all the time. I just didn't have it tuned in right.
1: Okay. Yeah, all the European stuff uses UHF channel 36 or 38.
2: Well, you see, the man bought it from, he bought it in London and brought it over here, and apparently they just have a system over there on cable or something where they, well, I don't mean on cable, on their VCRs, where they just have an output on a UHF channel.
1: Yeah, right. That's the way they work.
2: Anyway, I'd like to say that I'm real glad to hear that Lopez is back on. And
1: well, now, this is not the real Lopez. You got to understand. This is a loaning machine until we finish building what Lopez finally will be.
2: Okay, so it's still in the making, then?
1: Yes.
2: Okay. I went to the Big Ham Fest last week in Virginia Beach and found some really great stuff. I bought a new 28.2 modem for $150. It has fax included. I bought a caller ID device for $10, an HF antenna for $20, a SWR meter for $40 with a dummy load in it. I found, for Charlie, a 70 megahertz down converter for $10. And that way he can get the SCPC channels from his 950 to 1450 megahertz block.
1: Okay.
2: And I found for myself a teletext unit for $45.
1: Have you hooked it up to watch the teletext that's on our channel yet?
2: I hooked it up, but I don't know what channel it's on now.
1: Okay, the only teletext that you can get in the entire satellite arc is right here on Galaxy 3 Channel 17.
2: And is that on 24 hours a day?
1: Yes.
2: Okay.
1: All you do is you take the video. It works with video. You feed the video into your teletext decoder, and you take the video out and hook it up to your monitor, and then you have a little button thing that selects pages and stuff?
2: That's exactly the way it is, Gary.
1: Okay. Well, I've got one, and it works fantastic. And this is the only channel that I guess, well, Morelos has some Spanish teletext, but, you know, I can't get into that. But this is great. It's the USA, like the USA Today newspaper, and it's right here. You can read the newspaper while you're listening to Omega off your same dish.
2: Well, that sounds good. Now, I wanted to tell you that the 5-foot dish is up on the roof, and I can promise you that it will be ready to go tomorrow because I had Charlie check out the receiver. And all I got to do is flip the polarity on the actuator. That's about it. And,
1: okay.
2: And I can promise you it'll be ready for Spectrum tomorrow night.
1: Okay, great.
2: Now, the teletext unit I bought is a VBI. Are you?
1: Yeah, that's the same one I have. It's exactly the same one.
2: Okay.
1: I can tell you everything you need to know about it.
2: Okay, now, when I put the screen on, I get letters P100 up in the...
1: Yeah, that's page 100 in the little tiny print.
2: Okay.
1: That's because you're not feeding any signal into it. You have to take the video out of your satellite receiver when it is tuned to this channel and this channel only. The video from your satellite receiver, feed that into the input, take the output you're already watching. You're probably using the RF thing. But that's all you have to do. You can do it right now. While you're listening to the show, go get yourself an RCA cable. Go in the back of your satellite receiver where the video jack is. If you're using something there, unplug that, plug this in, and put that to the input of your VBI thing, and bada bing, bada boom, you'll be reading the newspaper.
2: Well, it's already hooked up, Gary, and so I'll be checking it out as soon as I get off the line.
1: Okay.
2: Let's see what else here. We're still waiting for the internet connection on Charlie's bulletin board, and we believe we'll be making the big announcement next week on the show.
1: Okay, great.
2: And hopefully we'll have an 800 number for all the dishes to use, and it'll be just like making a local phone call.
1: Excellent.
2: I'd like to give a special hi to Selwyn in New Zealand. He wrote me a message on the internet, and what I'm going to do is send him a satellite tracker shareware. And I'm going to go ahead and make a copy of tonight's show for him because he can't pick it up.
1: Okay, great. Well, hello, New Zealand.
2: And let's see here. Oh, one more thing. The tapes that I promised for Brad of a recent Friday Night Live is in the mail today. So he should...
1: Okay, Brad is out of town on vacation.
2: Well, he should be getting it when he gets back.
1: Okay.
2: Well, Gary, that's about it for this week. I'll be seeing you next week.
1: Okay, Ron, thanks a lot for calling.
2: Okay, bye-bye.
1: Okay, there's our weekly report from Ron in Virginia. Now let's go up to Minnesota. Hello, LaVon.
3: Hello, Gary.
1: Well, I have some semi-good news for you.
3: Good.
1: I have talked with Mike, and I just about got him convinced that he will be paying you a visit.
3: You're kidding.
1: And I'm probably not supposed to tell you that, but I know you've been kind of frustrated, so it's probably going to be sometime in October, the way things are looking, and we can't make any promises, but we're going to try and get you straightened out.
3: I got it pretty much doing okay, except, you know, every time I go to the KU satellite, I have to retune every channel.
1: Yeah, that just isn't right.
3: And I found it worked a little better when I went into I have a Uniden 4800, and I went into the menu that says adjust LNB offset.
1: Yeah.
3: And I thought, what the heck? I selected it. It put the KU back to 2 point something, and it switched C-band to 0.0, and now I'm having a little better luck.
1: Okay.
3: Now, why it did that, I don't know, and I don't understand it. And the picture you got?
1: Yeah.
3: I had the dish raised a foot.
1: Oh, did you?
3: Yeah.
1: Okay.
3: I figured the snow was going to slow it down.
1: Okay. All right.
3: But I called to tell you I will have my funeral garb on next Friday night.
1: Oh, what for?
3: You.
1: Oh, because we're losing an hour?
3: Yeah.
1: Well, we will probably pick that up in marathons.
3: Oh.
1: In fact, the one option that I have would be to come back at 1 o'clock every week for 1 hour. If people would stick around, I would do that.
3: So that would fulfill the full 25 that had been pledged for that.
1: Right, that's correct. So that way, because otherwise we're going to have to start redoing all the math, and that's going to get things confused.
3: Yeah, Captain and I were trying to do that.
1: Yeah, that's that was the first thing that came to my head is how do we do the math?
3: Uh-huh.
1: You know, because we'll end up with some weeks that are pledged by two people. It would be weird. So that's one thing we're looking at. That I probably wouldn't start until, like, the end of October, early part of November.
3: Okay. You mentioned Mike Cole. Am I supposed to get a hold of him?
1: No, he will call you. I believe he has your number, right?
3: That's right.
1: Okay. He'll call you when it's when he's able to get some time off, because he's obviously got to get time off from the company to do this.
3: Oh, bless you guys.
1: Well, you know, I think that going the extra mile, or in your case, extra few hundred miles, I recommended the Orbitron SSD-10 because I got two of them and I get fantastic reception, and so should you.
3: Yeah. Well, you know, it's not your fault. This was my final decision.
1: Yeah, well, no, you will be happy with it when it's set up. Trust me.
3: I do.
1: Okay.
3: What happened to Cooper this week?
1: Okay, Bill Cooper this week he's on shortwave, but he's not on satellite.
3: Yeah, I found that out. I set it to tape, and I get up the next morning.
1: It's blank. Yeah, he's out of town, and they're not feeding the show this week for some reason that I only found out about on Tuesday. But hopefully he should be back again at the beginning of the week. Everything will be fine.
3: Okay, I have two more things. One is for Elaine.
1: Okay.
3: Tell her the hair color is made by Creator, and it's called Let There Be White.
1: Oh, okay.
3: It's all natural.
1: Okay. She'll love it.
3: It is all natural.
1: How about that?
3: And are you going to give the schedule then for Omega? You said there was new stuff.
1: Yeah, there's a new schedule. I'm going to have it printed out. I just have it. In fact, I do have a fax of the new schedule. We are going to have Mark from Michigan. You've probably heard of him.
3: Never, I've heard of him, but never heard him.
1: Okay, he's going to have his own show. Dr. Jack McLam, who is, or not Dr., Officer Jack McLam. He's a police officer.
3: Yeah.
1: You've heard him on several of the shows. He's going to have his own show and a few other surprises as well. I think you're going to like the new lineup, and it'll all work out well in the end.
3: Okay.
1: So we are going to have solid programming every night of the week, starting at 5 and going until 1 a.m. at least, and probably beyond.
3: Mm.
1: And, you know, maybe Tom and Daryl can be talked into coming back at 1 a.m. as well to pick up their extra hour. And we're still not sure what's going to happen with DB1. He may come up on Monday night, because we have that hole on Monday night, and he may do 4 hours a week. So.
3: Yeah, you couldn't very well put Friday Night Live on Monday.
1: No.
3: It's the same.
1: Yeah, well, it's kind of a tradition, and it's kind of the only night of the week that I'm really half awake. Anyway.
3: That's about it.
1: Okay, well, I appreciate the input, as always, and keep listening, and let us know what you're doing, what you're thinking.
3: Well, I'll always be listening. If you're only going to be on 2 hours, I probably won't call you that often.
1: Oh, you got to call.
3: Well, got to leave it for the people that have something important to say.
1: Well, yeah, like, never mind. I'll get in trouble if I say it.
3: I knew what you were going to say.
1: I know you did. Okay. Thanks, LaVon.
3: Okay. Good night.
1: Good night. All right. LaVon checking in from Minnesota. Chicken Gene in Georgia.
4: Hello, LaVon.
1: How you doing?
4: California. Hello, LaVon. Hey, you know, my wife really needs to talk to yours. My wife is convinced she has lupus.
1: Yeah?
4: She really does. Let me ask you, does Elaine have any twitches in her muscles, like in her arm or leg?
1: She used to.
4: Used to?
1: Yeah, I think so.
4: My wife has that, and she says, I got it.
1: Well, what you have to do, you have to go to a doctor. I know. But you need a blood test. That's all you need, a blood test. And the thing that you want them to look at is called anti-nuclear antibody, or ANA. That is the marker.
4: Anti-nuclear? It sounds like what they're doing to your show.
1: Yeah, really.
4: Whatever. Hey, we're not going to tune in 2 weeks, and you'll be saying, well, we're only on after 1 a.m. now.
1: No, I don't think so. I don't think that's going to happen.
4: Okay, I got a few news items here.
1: Because I tell you what, if they sell that much time, they can afford to give us our own second sub-channel.
4: Well, you might be wanting to get your own network.
1: Well, they're doing okay here, and that's the name of the game, is to run it like a business to make enough money to keep it on the air.
4: Well, I know they're in the money business, that's for sure. It makes the world go around.
1: That's right. Hey, money talks, nobody walks.
4: This week, I don't know if you noticed, but the TV Asia is in Fixed Key.
1: Oh, yeah?
4: The last couple of days.
1: Well, I wouldn't know Fixed Key. I don't know what that means.
4: Oh.
1: Fixed Key, I thought that's, you know, you can open any door on campus, or...
4: You don't have one of the vial boxes.
1: No, I do not. There is only one way to win, and that is not to play the game.
4: Oh, child, then. Anyway, they've been open key, and one of the things, commercials have been running, this lady walking down the street toting an 18-inch RCA dish. She's saying, you got to get one. 18-inch only weighs 20 pounds. You got to get this. TV Asia is on here.
1: Is TV Asia is not on there.
4: She says it is.
1: I don't think it is.
4: And they give an 800 number.
1: I don't know for sure.
4: Well, they say it is. They call this 800 number.
1: Okay. Well, you got me. Somebody got the late, because they added a bunch of channels, and I was going to read them off this week, and I didn't print it out, so I don't have it. So.
4: Well, you know, I was talking to somebody last night. I was saying, you know, I have a friend who has a library of tapes, and the one requisite he has for his tapes is they all got to be in the six-hour mode. Because he wants 3 movies per tape.
1: Right. He loves that quality.
4: He thinks that's good-looking video.
1: He's going to be all... He'll love DSS.
4: Yeah, he will.
1: And so many people do. It's amazing. I read messages from people all the time.
4: Let me ask you, speaking of reading messages, did you get a message from me on your phone?
1: Yeah, I sure did. You know I don't return long-distance calls. I can't afford to.
4: Okay. Well, I didn't know if I was asleep while you'd call back.
1: Yeah.
4: My father has made friends with a guy. Who is selling him, to get this, now, I will load half the feedback of people listening. The guy will sell my father a Uniden 7000 IRD for $200.
1: I have a friend who got a Uniden 7000 IRD for $7.
4: $7.
1: At a ham fest.
4: well, this ain't that cheap. But the guy is...
1: And the 7,000 is not an IRD. It's a receiver only.
4: Really?
1: Yes.
4: Well, my dad thought it was an IRD.
1: It's not an IRD. It's a receiver only.
4: Okay. Well, whatever.
1: It's not worth $200.
4: Well, the guy said he'd leave with him for a week, let him check it out, and he told him it was an IRD.
1: It's not an IRD. It's a receiver only, unless he's got.

0: like the 6000. It has stereo. It has narrow band. But it has no place to stick a module. It's the same size as the 6000 and the 5000.
1: It has the old power supply. It runs real hot, right?
0: Yes. Runs real hot.
1: Very hot.
0: Very. You can fry eggs on it.
1: Yeah. Well, look here. Let me ask you one other question.
0: Okay.
1: I know you got, like, what, a Henry Radio KWM2 there.
0: Yeah.
1: I saw it in your tape.
0: It's a 2K-4, actually.
1: Why don't you ever get on 40 meters?
0: I can, you know, because it trashes the satellite signal.
1: I only have two antennas up right now where I'm at. I got 10 meters and 40, and I'm running an ICOM. I can get on 40, and I'm already in a north-south. I could probably hit you from here, because I've talked to Manhattan and Louisiana and everywhere else.
0: Well, Skip is really weird on 40. 40 is a very strange band. I like 75.
1: Well, that's the old Ragtures net. That's
0: right.
1: For you old curmudgeons.
0: Oh, yeah. We used to hang out there all the time. 3950.
1: Have you ever tuned into the Georgia Cracker net on 3995?
0: Yeah, I've heard it.
1: You can hear it up there.
0: Oh, sure.
1: Well, shoot, we could probably talk on 40.
0: You need power, though.
1: Well, I've only got 100 watts.
0: I wouldn't hear you.
1: On 40?
0: Maybe on 40, not on 75.
1: Maybe on 40. Well,
0: we could try it sometime, you know, sometime. Set up a schedule.
1: We'll try it after you get off the air?
0: Probably not. Too hot up here. You don't understand. I have stuff piled on top of that amplifier it'd have to take off, or it will blow up.
1: Well, I'd be running barefoot. Well, look here. Before you go off, if you want to get on 40, just, you know, give a frequency like 7225 or 7240, whatever, and I'll try to find you.
0: Well, you know, maybe we might do some night is set up a ham net. Set up a
1: all
0: net.
1: The other hams, yeah.
0: With all the other hams on Friday Night Live hams, and we'll come on that right after Cooper or something like that and go all night.
1: Here, my call is WB4BML. What's yours? I know it's a 5-something.
0: It's an 8. WB8EOH, the eccentric old hippie.
1: Well, look here. Tune around about 7250 after you get off tonight.
0: Okay.
1: And I'll listen.
0: All right.
1: I won't call. I'll listen.
0: Okay.
1: And your other hams out there? Get on the net.
0: Okay.
1: Chicken Gene talking. See you later.
0: All righty.
1: Bye.
0: Okay. All right, let's jump over to New York. Hello, Ringo.
2: Well, surprise, surprise, surprise, Gary B. It's so wonderful to be calling a show with good audio.
0: Ba-ba-da-da.
2: Vince, I mean, where's my choo-choo sound?
0: Well, you're not a first-time caller. I thought you were.
2: Almost a first-time caller.
0: Okay, well, here you go.
2: Well, thanks a million.
0: I knew that was coming.
2: Did you catch the main event a couple of weeks back with RD Star? 37 minutes of sheer terror.
0: I know. It was wonderful.
2: I had, you know, this was all live, Gary. I had the music pre-recorded. I mean, it's not that I was just slipping a tape on there.
0: No, I know. It was.
2: Wasn't it wonderful?
0: It was absolutely wonderful, Ringo.
2: And, you know, I'm so glad the audio's so good here, because the show from hell last night was kind of hellish. I mean, the audio-wise and all that.
0: And it was just like the other show from hell. People screaming in the background, and they, the people who made it, think it's a wonderful show.
2: I told them, you got to prepare.
0: No, it was total chaos. And some people like total chaos. I mean, you know, it's... There's even movies put out like that.
2: I like raw. You know, I love 50s TV things. Everything live, spontaneous, never knowing when someone's going to make a mistake. That's what makes.
0: But when it's all mistakes for 3 hours!
2: Well, that's what makes it so unusual.
0: That's true.
2: That's what I like.
0: That's true.
2: But do you have any updates on any UFO shows or anything?
0: Yes, I do. Sightings? Is going to do a special. What is that investigative program? The Crusaders are also doing a special show, looking into stuff. Sightings is doing an interesting special this week. Actually, I save all this stuff, and I forget to bring it upstairs with me. There's a lot of UFO stuff happening. And of course,
2: some audio programs that I can catch on the radio here.
0: Okay, well, you do listen to Don Ecker every week, right?
2: No, I don't. Can you tell me where...
0: Oh, Ringo, you don't listen to Don Ecker?
2: I can't seem to... It's always some other music going on there.
0: It's at 12 midnight your time. Saturday night, Sunday morning. Cable Radio Network. It's on it's on the E-television channel, which is C3, channel 23. I can't remember what the audio is. It's 7-point-something. They usually do play music. But at midnight, they have a two-hour UFO show. It is, you'll love it, Ringo. It's right up your alley.
2: Is it call-in?
0: It's call-in. It's call-in.

0: in.
1: Heavens, I can call in. And
0: you can call in.
1: Mutilations.
0: Yes.
1: The Roswell incident.
0: Yes.
1: So, I mean, I've got to get involved.
0: You've got to find out the answer.
1: What's happening?
0: What is happening?
1: Aren't people disappearing from the face of
0: the earth? Right off the face of the earth.
1: And the Mars pyramids and all.
0: Yes.
1: Is it all a cover-up, Gary?
0: It's a cover-up.
1: It's a complete cover-up, and we've got to get to the bottom of it all.
0: Yes, we do. Yes, we do, Ringo. We absolutely must.
1: And, I'll, of course, you know, I'm always listening. If I'm not listening, I'm either playing checkers with Yoko and, of course, taping the show to watch the next day, to listen the next day. Well, I'll catch it again. And I want to say, Captain is doing an absolutely wonderful job.
0: Yes, he is.
1: I'm his number one fan.
0: Yes, he is. Yes, he is.
1: And I'll catch you again, Gary.
0: Okay, thank you, Ringo.
1: Take care.
0: There's Ringo D-Star. Yes, did you catch his live performance? 37 minutes of sheer terror. He is a Beatle. Okay. Well, I suppose I just realized that I probably overmodulated during that. We didn't actually overdrive the phone line because we do have a limiter, but I think I overdrove the limiter because I saw just at the end of the call with Ringo, I saw all of the red lights solid lit up. 906-228-3275. That's 906-CAT-EAR-5 and 906-228-7477. Okay. And we have Captain's Question Time coming up in just a second or two. We have Captain's Question Time coming up in ever so shortly, as soon as he finishes writing this message, because that looks like an intriguing message. This program, see, we have all of the organization of the show from hell, too. It's just that you don't notice it.
2: That's because we're professional.
0: Yes, we are. Professional radio. Yes, we are.
2: Unpaid professionals.
0: Yes, we are. Yes, we are.
2: Right. Now, we just had a call from a caller, Action Bob, wanted to know about what's all these rumors about Omega 2?
0: Wants
2: to know.
0: Okay.
2: What's the scoop?
0: It's only rumors.
2: Just rumors.
0: It's only rumors and you can't prove a thing.
2: We were never there. Nobody
0: we were never there.
2: Were
0: nobody saw Omega 2. Nobody knows Omega 2. Nobody
2: knows the trouble we see.
0: Yeah. Well,
2: nobody knows our sorrow.
0: It's. Let me just say that there. If we continue to do what we're doing, there will probably be some programming maybe splitting off and going to another subcarrier.
2: Well, at least they won't be arresting us.
0: No, they're not going to
2: arrest us off.
0: They no. Listen.
2: Spaceships, aliens abducting us.
0: No.
2: Which might be kind of fun.
0: You know,
2: could use a vacation.
0: I would like to go see those pyramids on the Mars.
2: That would be cool.
0: Yeah, I would like that.
2: I'd take my spacesuit if I had one. So are we doing the question or what?
0: Well, let's see. Unfortunately, the...
2: It's that time, isn't it?
0: Yeah, the music thing is broken. I don't know why.
2: Okay, tonight's question is about some phrases and words and their origin.
0: Now, are these things that the listeners, you're doing some...
2: Yep, there's like four different things here I'm going to cover.
0: Okay.
2: Two were from one person and two were from another, so I'm taking like four questions all in one fell swoop.
0: Fell swoop.
2: A fell swoop. Oh, that's another thing I better look up. What the heck
0: swell
2: does
0: poop.
2: That mean?
0: What is a swell swoop?
2: What is a swell swoop? Well, first of all, a caller asked, now you're going to not like this, but when they
0: what?
2: Ask, I have to answer.
0: I'm not going to like it.
2: You probably won't because you're a, you know, kind of a... straight-laced kind of guy.
0: I am a straight-laced kind of
2: you
0: guy.
2: You are.
0: I am as straight as the laces can be.
2: That's right.
0: You've seen my shoes. You know.
2: Those shoes, I can't imagine how you get anywhere in those shoes. Anyway, a caller asked how the words cat house and catwalk got started.
0: Ooh.
2: They did. Now, see, I knew I'd get that reaction. That's why I didn't tell you. Now, words like this that are in common usage and have been for some time are hard to trace. Sometimes impossible. Okay, sometimes etymologists, the folks that trace those word origins, have trouble tracing the path that words follow to get to their present usage. Okay, they have trouble. They have a little trouble.
0: Oh, I can see why.
2: Cat house and cat walk are among these words.
0: How about cat burglar?
2: That's not hard at all.
0: Okay.
2: Unlike some words that have Greek or Roman or Anglo-Saxon origin, these two words are more modern in beginning. Okay, the best way to trace the word, the origin of catwalk, we look for the first literary reference that uses the word. In the instance of catwalk, The phrase was traced to a first usage in a publication called The Journal. That's all I could get, The Journal, in England, in the March 20 to 22nd issue in 1885.
0: A long time ago.
2: Yeah, a long time ago. It was in an article by a person named B. Potter, which describes a hotel that had, quote, fine rooms and such a slip of a garden at the back. A catwalk, unquote.
0: A catwalk.
2: A catwalk. Now, the dictionary calls it a narrow walk. Used to get to inaccessible places.
0: Where cats could go.
2: Well, a cat would.
0: You know them cats.
2: We know a cat could walk. A cat could actually walk on an inch. Well, all it needs is an inch to walk on.
0: Okay.
2: I've seen them do that, and they do it rather well.
0: Huh.
2: It's further noted by the Oxford English Dictionary, and I actually looked in the Oxford English Dictionary to find this out, that the term catwalk was first coined around 1681.
0: Ah.
2: Okay. So there you have two different times where the word was supposedly in common usage.
0: Okay.
2: So you got two different opinions.
0: But what about that house thing?
2: Yeehaw! That cat house.
0: Oh, yeah.
2: Well, you won't believe this.
0: Yeah,
2: cat house is a term to denote a house of
0: ill repute.
2: Right. Or a house of prostitution. But it didn't start that way.
0: Oh.
2: No. The term was first used by hobos and tramps in the 1800s to describe cheap boarding houses or flop houses.
0: Oh.
2: Which is where they used to
0: flop
2: down for the, you know, for the night.
0: Yeah.
2: Around the time of 1915, the term changed to mean a brothel instead of a cheap place to sleep for the night. Now, you all realize that language is a fluid thing.
0: It just keeps bubbling along.
2: And meanings change as generations take over
0: as
2: words of the previous generation.
0: Time goes by.
2: And that's one of the reasons this changed. Music, okay?
0: Oh, no kidding.
2: Something to consider about the beginning of the word cat house is the way the word cat was used around the 1900s.
0: Okay?
2: Remember when jazz came out? You weren't there. Jazz came out.
0: I have all the records.
2: Like cat. Cat came to mean like man.
0: Cat.
2: Hey, that cat plays a mean sax. I'm telling you. Okay?
0: Yeah.
2: See? It doesn't mean like cat. It means like guy.
0: Guy. Cat.
2: Okay?
0: He's cool cat.
2: Right. And catting around became another way of saying chasing women. Okay?
0: Manning around. Guy doing what guys do.
2: Catting around, okay?
0: Catting around.
2: Now, cats chase birds, chicks, which was a word for women.
0: Birds.
2: Women were chicks at one time.
0: Birds, like they say in England, birds.
2: Birds, birds. See, there you go. It all starts to fit in if you just read, you know, between the lines. Well, it's just a small jump from catting around in the streets to going to a cat house to cat around.
0: Ah.
2: So you're catting around in the house instead of out in the streets.
0: Ah.
2: You get it? Now it's all starting to kind
0: of... It all makes sense
2: It
0: now.
2: All makes sense. That's how the word came about.
0: Okay.
2: See, it's nothing really terrible. It used to mean guys.
0: Mm-hmm.
2: It didn't mean women at all.
0: Okay.
2: Okay, here... Now, I have to say that that's just a couple of explanations. Now, there probably are more. It all depends on which expert you read, okay?
0: Okay.
2: Another caller asked about the term shank's mare. And the word shank is from the Anglo-Saxon. Now, I have to spell this out first. S-C-E-A-N-C-A. Skenka. Skenka?
0: Skenka? Skenka.
2: Well, I don't know how to say Anglo-Saxon stuff. To get a ride...
0: I do.
2: Well, say it.
0: Not on the radio. You're not allowed to.
2: To get a ride from shank's mare would be to walk. It's been a jocular expression for over 200 years and could have alluded to a Mr. Shanks, but the common belief is it was an invention of a Scottish wit. Okay, the word skanka means leg.
0: Yeah.
2: Okay, so if you're riding Shanks' mare, it means you're walking.
0: Right.
2: Okay, and it came from... Well, it's been over 200 years.
0: So you don't know.
2: Well, they say a Scottish wit over there in England.
0: Oh, okay.
2: Okay. Hobson's Choice is the other one the guy was asking about.
0: What is a Hobson's Choice?
2: Hobson's Choice. Now, this one has more of a history.
0: Okay.
2: This is kind of more interesting than that other one with Shanks Mirror. Hobson's Choice is a term that can be easily traced. It means taking the choice that is offered or nothing at all.
0: So that's Hobson's Choice.
2: That's it. And it came from a man named Hobson, of course, that ran a stagecoach service from Cambridge to London back before 1630.
0: Right.
2: Because he died in 1630.
0: Oh, okay. So,
2: University students...
0: Would have had to have been before that.
2: Oh, yeah. They went to that Cambridge University, right?
0: Yeah, yeah.
2: They used to ride this stagecoach, and they just loved this guy for a couple of reasons. For one thing, he was a really old dude, you know.
0: Yeah.
2: Really old. When he died, he was like 85, and that was back in them days.
0: That was old in those
2: that
0: days.
2: Was ancient. Yeah. Man. We're talking pyramid age here.
0: Yeah.
2: Well, they liked him for that reason because he used to run his own stage. He owned his own business. He was really friendly to students, and he carried the university mail.
0: Oh,
2: he was. And what comes in the university mail?
0: Hobson's Choice.
2: Money from home.
0: Hobson's Choice.
2: Yeah. Well, there's more to it than that.
0: Okay.
2: Most of the students were too poor to own their own horses, but Hobson, he had some extra horses.
0: Yeah.
2: That he would rent out. And that, by the way, he was the first guy to do that sort of thing.
0: Horse
2: rent
0: renter.
2: Out horses. Yeah, horse renter. Livery, you know, that sort of thing. But it turns out that the students would run his stock too hard, and he was leery of renting out his best horses, okay?
0: So he gave them Hobson's Choice.
2: No, that's not it yet. See, the students always wanted the best horses, right?
0: Yeah, well, of course they did.
2: So he made a rule that the horses were rented out in their turn and not before. It's either that or none at all. Hobson's Choice.
0: Hobson's Choice.
2: Take the horse in its turn or none at all. Okay, that's where the term came from.
0: Okay.
2: So, Hobson died in 1630 because of idleness caused by the plague in London. He had the honor of having his epitaph written by none other than John Milton, who you might have heard of.
0: I've heard of him.
2: You might have heard of him. He wrote two of them. One's funny, one not so funny.
0: Do you have the funny one?
2: I've got not the entirety, but I've got parts of both of them. I think the second one's funny. I'll read both of them if you'd like.
0: Okay, go ahead.
2: You want both of them?
0: Yeah, yeah.
2: Merely to drive the time away, he sickened, fainted, and died, nor with ale be quickened. Nay, quoth he, on his swooning bed outstretched, if I mayn't carry sure, I'll ne'er be fetched. But vow, though the cross doctors all stood hearers, for one carrier put down to make six bearers. That's one of them. Now, here's the other one. Ease was his chief disease, and to judge right, he died for heaviness, that his cart went light. His leisure told him that his time was come, and lack of load made his life burdensome. That even to his last breath, there be some that say it, as he were pressed to death, he cried, more weight.
0: More weight.
2: More weight.
0: More weight.
2: Okay, that's four in one from the captain.
0: Okay, now if you have a question for Captain's Question Time, which, in case you didn't guess already, is a trivia section of the program. Why, you can either call the captain during the show, or you can always write to us. We love getting mail, by the way. Our address, if you want to write, is Friday Night Live. Friday Night Live, 429 Spring Street. Spring like the coil of wire and street like the road in front of your house. 429 Spring Street, Marquette, and I spell Marquette, Michigan, 49855.
2: 49855, you got it?
0: Yeah.
2: Did somebody want Mike from Tulsa's
0: email address?
2: I have that.
0: Okay.
2: You want me to say?
0: Say.
2: It's real simple.
0: It's numbers.
2: It's real simple. It's Michael R. It's MICHAELR, all one string right there.
0: Michael R.
2: Michael R. at Michael R. Same thing again. .com.
0: Oh, yeah, that's right. I could have remembered
2: it. Simple, isn't it?
0: Yeah, see, all the mail he sends me is from CompuServe, which is 7,2.15. You know, it's all numbers.
2: Right. And we still have somebody that needs that Uniden UST 7700 manual. And I have the man's address, Mike.
0: Okay.
2: So if anybody has that, give us a call and I'll give him his address and we'll be all set.
0: Okay. All right. Thank you, Captain. 906-228-3275. That's 906-CAT-EAR-5 has come available again, as has 906-228-7477. And maybe this coming week, I might actually tear the phone system apart. Well, I'm not going to tear apart the actual phone system, because I don't think the problem is there. Gosh, I hope not, because I piled all kinds of blankets and stuff and pillows on top of it over by the captain. In fact, it was starting to fall over onto his keyboard tonight. He was being usurped. Ah. Yeah, it's crowded down there. It's crowded down there. But anyway, we would like to hear from you. Let me remind you, we still have Friday Night Live, the video. You should all have your Friday Night Live, the videos. Everybody who ordered one should have one by now. Because they were mailed out a couple of weeks ago, and it takes, you know, I tell you, they're fourth class because I'm cheap. I still have quite a few of them left because I made a bunch. figuring there would be just an onslaught of support for the program, especially from some of you new people who would like to see what it looks like here. You see the Tower of Babel, which is perhaps the most unusual dish installation on the planet. You also see the Great White North Bulletin Board, which is back online again. Oh, talking about the bulletin board, the wild feeds list that is on the Great White North is newer than the one that's on the Internet. So, because I update that one daily, so you might want to bear that in mind. But anyway, Friday Night Live, the video is $12 minimum contribution, more if you can afford it, to our address, which is Friday Night Live, 429 Spring, Marquette, Michigan, 49855. We'll give it again before we go off. And all proceeds from Friday Night Live, the video, go to buy stuff for the show, and including sometimes pop for the captain, and he's been nursing that 12-pack pretty good. Okay, Rick from Arkansas. Hello there, sir.
3: How's it going tonight?
0: It's going real well.
3: How'd you like the picture of the gun?
0: I love that.
3: I saw that when I was on the plane this weekend. I thought you would...
0: I couldn't believe it. It's exactly what I described.
3: I know. And that's the reason the note with it was that possibly what you were looking at last week.
0: No. It was in my head. It was totally in my head. I thought I made it up. I thought this would be an excellent way to, you know, an excellent product that I would love to own.
3: The only thing it doesn't seem to have is the sound effects you wanted.
0: Yeah, I wanted it to make the noise, too. Yeah, in fact, that's the first thing Captain said. Does it make the bang noise? No, but it looks exactly like what I had in my head. It's just amazing.
3: Well, I've got a question that about the wild feed list. I didn't notice Models, Inc. on there. I think I've seen Smathers asking about that one as well.
0: Okay, now Models, Inc., I think, is in my stack of things to add.
3: Okay.
0: Have you found it yourself?
3: No, I haven't.
0: Okay, I think, are you on the Wild Feeds mailing list?
3: No, I just downloaded it tonight from you, though.
0: Okay, all right. The time to download it again would be like Monday or Tuesday, because I work on this primarily on the weekend.
3: Okay.
0: And that's when I add all of the stuff that comes in during the week.
3: Okay.
0: Sometimes if I catch a feed, many times instead of having it writing it down on paper, I type it right into the computer. But anything that people send me, I save in a big stack of paper, and I type that in all in at once.
3: Okay. I was going to look through the Internet mail and see if it was anything listed in there.
0: Yeah. I know I've seen Models, Inc. Maybe it was just a message from Robert looking for it. But I kind of think I may have seen... I'll have to look.
3: But the list looks great. I was sitting in there picking out my favorite shows, writing them down, and wanted to catch up before the end of the show and tell you what a great job you're doing.
0: Well, we're having fun with it. I wrote the software. It took me about a week and a half to write the software to make the list. And it's real easy to maintain now. I've got a real nice entry screen. It's kind of cool. We will make the software available with the database files a little later on when it's a little bit more sophisticated, which will allow you to do searches and printouts and customize the list any way that you want it.
3: Great, great. Well, like I said, you know, if there's anything we can do from down here, all you got to do is ask.
0: Okay, well, you never know.
3: Keep up the good work.
0: Okay, thanks, Rick.
3: Good night.
0: Okay. 906-228-3275. That line is clear. 906-228-3275. We have about what? Not quite 10 minutes left. Who was that? Was that anything for us?
2: Yeah, as a matter of fact, yeah. Really quickly, Mike McDonald, the fellow that wants the unit in UST 7700 manual. He wanted to know about stereo, right?
0: Yeah.
2: Can't have it. It's a mono only.
0: Okay.
2: Wayne Hatchell just told us.
0: Okay. Thank you, Wayne from West Texas. Okay. All right. You are listening to Friday Night Live, and as I mentioned, next week we will move to a two-hour format, which means we'll try and move things along faster. Good luck. You know the way we are. But we'll try. We're going to try. And we may be moving to a 1 hour of marathon time every week, depending upon what Tom and Daryl do. Because they don't know about this yet, because I guess they were called and they weren't home, and now we know why. But anyway, there will be a new copy of the Omega Radio schedule on the Great White North also. As soon as I get that typed up, there's a new Wild Feeds list. Of course, we have the Frequently Asked Questions list and the Scrounger's Guide and lots of other things. If you have a computer and you want to call our free bulletin board, up to 14.4 is the top speed we run presently. The telephone number you should use is 906-225-5496. Of course, you use 8N1. When you see the login, just type BIRD, B-I-R-D. The system does the rest. Alan from Dallas. Hello there, sir.
4: Hey, Gary.
0: Hey, how you doing?
4: The feed for Models, Inc.
0: Yeah.
4: Is Wednesday.
0: Write this down, Captain.
4: I saw it. I was up Wednesday morning. It was on G4.
0: Okay.
4: Transponder 13.
0: Right.
4: At 6:30 a.m.
0: Well, that's why I didn't see it. Okay, Captain, you get that? Okay.
4: And that was on Wednesday.
0: Okay.
4: Audio is 5.8. Is that right?
0: Left. Left is always lower.
4: It's 5.8 left, 6.2 right, 6.8 mono.
0: Okay, great.
4: So I thought I'd just call that in real quick.
0: Well, I appreciate it. Thank you much.
4: We knew one.
0: Huh?
4: I mean, I've been sucking feeds off everybody else.
0: So
4: I finally have one that I can answer a question.
0: Great.
4: So.
0: Well, if everybody did that, we would have a fantastic list. There's still a few shows that are missing, but we've got all three feeds of Northern Exposure.
4: One other thing is, I haven't checked, I was just getting ready to check, but is the Deep Space Nine...
0: It's new this week, tomorrow.
4: That's what I wanted to make sure. I hadn't heard for sure. I thought it was.
0: Yeah, it's new tomorrow.
4: I hadn't been watching the reruns, so...
0: Yeah, and I don't watch them either, but I got tape all ready for tomorrow. It's already programmed into the receiver and the VCR, and I'm just going to throw a tape in there. So I'll also catch The Simpsons this morning at 5:30 or whenever it runs.
4: Yep, that me too.
0: Okay, great.
4: See you later.
0: All right, thank you.
4: Bye.
0: Alan from Dallas. Okay, we have time for probably one more call, and it is probably going to be Craig from Texas.
5: Hello there.
0: Hey, how you doing?
5: We're having fun in Houston.
0: Why?
5: Because the first cold front of the season came in.
0: Oh, you like that.
5: Oh, it's beautiful.
0: Yeah. You're not sweltering anymore.
5: I live for the fall. Is today the first day of fall?
0: As a matter of fact, it was the first day of fall. The first day of fall is almost ending.
5: Hey, that's really cool.
0: Yeah.
5: Pun intended.
0: Right. What else is on your mind?
5: This story about a two-hour format, and does it affect the Tuesday night shows that people think there aren't any shows on?
0: If your show starts at 10, which it does, it doesn't affect you.
5: So is it 8 to 9?
0: We have there is paid programming from 5 o'clock Eastern Time until 10 o'clock Eastern Time.
5: Okay. Every weeknight.
0: Every weeknight, starting Monday.
5: Well, those Omega boys are doing good.
0: They are doing good.
5: Fill that time.
0: Yes.
5: Get rid of that dead air.
0: Get rid of that dead air. And see, the whole goal here is if we can get it all sold out, then we get another channel.
5: Does that mean Stan Lockwood is gone from the evening?
0: Stan has got a full-time job, and he's no longer doing a show.
5: Oh.
0: And I was just really getting into his show. Then he moved to the mornings, and he was on in the mornings, and they were also carrying him in Philadelphia for a while. And then he got a real job, and, you know, I mean, radio, let's face it, radio is not a real job, and I'm saying that to everybody in the broadcasting business, because I was in that business for 20 years. It's not a real job, you know what I mean?
5: Not a real job.
0: No.
5: I'm starving to death over here doing radio.
0: I know. Well, you've heard the captain saying I should double his pay.
6: Good. I should get more.
5: Get him a 24-pack next time.
0: Yeah, I will. Anyway, no, we tune you in. We hear that show. We hear you read that space news. We hear that Hamnet every week.
5: That's right.
0: Yeah, but you know, instead of playing, you got to play Pico de Gallo some more.
5: Should I play that?
0: Yes.
5: Okay, I'll do it next Tuesday just for you.
0: Okay, great.
5: One more thing.
0: Yeah.
5: Was I having a nightmare last night, or was did they go on location?
0: They were on location. It was the absolute.
5: Wasn't dreaming?
0: Well, it was the show from Hades. It was absolutely the show from Hades. I don't know if they're going to do it again tonight. I sincerely don't know.
5: I had a bit of bad potato, and it was all a dream.
0: It was just a bit. What does he say? What is
6: more of gravy than of grave about you? Is that the one you're looking for?
0: No. What he said, the Christmas Carol.
6: Yeah.
0: That's it?
6: That's part of it.
0: That's part of it? The potato and what?
6: Yeah. There's more of gravy than of grave about you, Jacob Marley.
5: That was it.
0: But he knows all this stuff. Anything to do, I'm going to tell you, anything to do with Christmas, this is the guy. You mean you want to talk Mr. Trivia? He knows everything about Christmas.
5: Oh, Herm is good.
0: He's good, but Christmas is his time.
5: We should double his salary.
0: We should double his salary. If you've seen the video, you know how much like Santa Claus he looks. I look a little more like Santa Claus, but he's the real Santa Claus, and I'm just a stand-in elf.
5: We'll send the boy to the street down to buy the prize turkey down at the butcher.
0: The prize turkey. I love it.
6: The one that's hanging in the window?
0: Hanging in the window.
6: As big as me? Intelligent lad.
5: I'll be giddy as schoolboy.
0: Well, Craig, it's always great to hear from you.
5: Take care, guy.
0: Okay.
5: Bye.
0: Okay, now we don't have any theme clothes music because something's wrong with... Happy trails to you. Yeah. Oh, we're starting to sound like last night's show.
6: Oh, God.
0: No. Oh, anything but that. Okay. Well, see, we can run a little bit late because I don't think Bill Cooper is coming up, but stay tuned. I don't know what's going to happen. But, you know, the midnight to one is a sacred time, even though it's going to be silence. We'll all just sit and think. And Captain and I are going to eat burgers!
6: Let's hope.
0: We'll be back again 10 o'clock next week, it's looking like. So don't be alarmed if you turn your radio on. Tell your friends Friday Night Live is moving to a brand new, fast-paced, two-hour format, and we may come back at 1 a.m. to even thrill you more. So
6: You never know.
0: So until then, from us here, all the best. Call the BBS. Send us your faxes. Pictures for the wall of fame.
6: That's right.
0: 429 Spring Street, Marquette, Michigan, 49855. Bulletin board, 906-225-5496. Fax number, 906-228-7477. And with that, I will say, push the button, Captain.
7: Here we go. We're out of here. My rabbit.
8: It's hot now. You're not going to sit on your...
9: 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I don't think so!

0: I don't know about you, but I want to party. 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I want to take care of business, if you know what I mean, and I hope you do. So buckle your belts, grab your hats, zip your pants, and hoist your bats. We got some rocking to do tonight.
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1: Yeah, buddy, it's on the air. Ain't no doubt about it. LJ the DJ is broadcasting live and in world. Hey, do I have audio? Oh, yeah, I have audio. What's wrong with me? Yeah, that's it. Hello to you there, Lisa. LJ the DJ is doing a show. Here it goes. Melissa says, hello, Lisa. Newsline is up right now.
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3: 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Via PayPal, we heard from W0CE and K0MSP of Midwest Broadcast Engineering, and Ronald Hashiro, AH6RH in Hawaii. In December, we heard via PayPal John Leonard, W9JBL in DeKalb, Illinois, Joseph Crackkey with the Hamfesters Radio Club 2-meter net W9AA, and Chuck Harding, who relays Newsline for the Livermore Amateur Radio Club in the Bay Area on their Monday evening net. 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I'm Andy Jarema, N6TCQ, and we thank you for listening.
2: 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A Cycle 24 sunspot makes an appearance. The Dutch National Ham Radio Society says that D-Star repeaters will not be in the ham satellite subband. 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
2: South Africa's Sumbandila sat is on orbit. Bill Pasternak, WA6ITF, has the details.
5: The third time, they say, was a charm. This is Sumbandila sat was successfully launched at 1755 Central Africa time on Thursday, September 17th. This launch came after it had been postponed twice due to weather and technical problems with the booster that finally carried it into space. After attaining orbit, the satellite was released from the rocket while over the Antarctic. 10 minutes later, it was accessed by ground stations at the Stellenbosch University, where the first command was sent to wake up the bird. Despite the low elevation orbit of the satellite, which is less than 10 degrees, it responded well by returning its first telemetry. An intensive period of payload qualification will now follow, during which time each of the systems on board Sumbandilasat will be tested. This is expected to take up to 3 months, after which it will shift to the CSIR's Satellite Application Center in north of Pretoria and eventually be open to general use. For the Amateur Radio Newsline, I'm Bill Pasternak, WA6ITF, saying congratulations to the hams of South Africa on their new satellite, Sumbandilasat.
2: Launched along with Sumbandilasat was the Meteor MN1 satellite. Late reports indicate that it may be transmitting on 435.365 megahertz. Details on this new bird are at the URL in this week's printed edition of the Amateur Radio Newsline Report. Some good news from the big circular disk in the daytime sky. Space weather reports that sunspot 1026 emerged on Sunday, September 20th, UTC, to break a string of 19 consecutive sunspotless days. Sunspot 1026 is described as being about as wide as the diameter of the Earth. This makes it an easy target for backyard solar telescopes. The Solar and Heliospheric Observatory has measured the spot's magnetic polarity and identified it as a member of new Solar Cycle 24. Could this be a harbinger of more to come? Space Weather says it apparently is, so stay tuned and keep your radio tuned in. Some breaking news in the world of DX. This with word that the Glorioso Island FT5GAD expedition team is now active. Operation is reported on all of the high-frequency bands using CW, SSB, and RTTY, but most stateside stations report that signals are very weak. The team reportedly had some antenna problems at first due to windy weather conditions and later a faulty contact on a Warp Band spider beam. That was repaired, and indications are that all three stations are now on the air. Operations will last until October 5th per the FT5GA webpage. It's in cyberspace at http://gloriuses2008.free.fr. We'll have more DX-related items near the end of this week's newscast. A follow-up and also a different story regarding the D-Star repeater subband reallocation in the Netherlands. This time, it's from Abraham Vandenberg, PB0AOK, who is Veron's VHF manager. Norm Seeley, KI7UP, has been following the story and has the latest. Norm?
6: For those unaware, the Veron is the Dutch National IARU Society, much like the ARRL is the National Society in the United States. Abraham Vandenberg, PB0AOK, disputes the report by Amstat North America and PE1HZG that the Dutch Telecommunications Administration is thinking about operating D-Star repeaters in the 437 to 438 megahertz band. Vandenberg says that at this time, the amateur service in the Netherlands and neighboring countries suffers from harmful interference caused by the implementation of radio location service in the 438 to 440 megahertz band, and says PB0AOK that for that reason, use of D-Star repeaters with output frequencies in the upper 2 megahertz part of the region 170 centimeter band has been hampered. To solve this problem, recently the Dutch D-Star community came up with a proposal to plan the output frequencies of D-Star repeaters just below 438 megahertz, and has asked Veron to support this proposal. But, says Vandenberg, the Veron has decided not to do so. This due to incompatibility between the amateur service and amateur satellite service. Moreover, says PB0AOK, the proposal deviates significantly from the IARU Region 1 band plan. According to PB0AOK, the Veron has made an alternate proposition, this to amend the Dutch National Frequency Plan in such a way that it fully complies with Article 5RR of the European Common Allocation Table, as well as the IARU Region 1 band plan. So now it's a wait and see. The Dutch National Society and that nation's telecommunications regulators. For the Amateur Radio Newsline, I'm Norm Seeley, KI7UP in Scottsdale, Arizona.
2: More on this issue and upcoming Amateur Radio Newsline reports. Ham Radio is getting ready for the next major World Radio Telecommunications Conference slated for Geneva, Switzerland from January 23rd to February 17th, 2012. To get ready, approximately 200 participants came together in an ITU preliminary meeting that ended September 16th in Geneva. ARRL Technical Relations Specialist Jonathan Silverling, WB3ERA, and IARU Region 1 Vice President Tafa Diop, 6W1KI, were among the participants. Also present were the power players representing the six regional telecommunications organizations, including Sitel from the Americas. This meeting was part of a series of ongoing international and regional preparatory meetings to allow government and industry to address the far-reaching and complex agenda of WRC-12. Radio amateurs with United States General Class licensees will get reciprocal licenses in some CEPT countries, but with limited privileges. On Thursday, September 10th, the Federal Communications Commission released a new public notice implementing changes in the European Conference of Postal Telecommunications Administrations, or CEPT, reciprocal operating arrangements for U.S. citizens who hold a United States General, Advanced, or Amateur Extra Class amateur radio license. While nothing has been altered in regard to Advanced or Extra Class licensees, there's good news for those holding the General. U.S. citizens holding a general class license who had lost all CEPT reciprocal privileges in 2008 have now been granted the CEPT Novice Radio Amateur License. But according to the ARRL's Dan Henderson, this is not an across-the-board permit. Henderson says that it's important to note two things about the agreement. First is that not all European countries have implemented this recommendation. Therefore, a U.S. general class operator does not have reciprocal privileges in many countries, including popular U.S. travel destinations like Italy, the U.K., or France. Second, as with any reciprocal operation, the band frequencies and privileges are those allowed by the host country and not the frequencies and privileges extended by your FCC license while in the United States or its possessions. Therefore, travelers need to make sure they're familiar with the authorized privileges for the CEPT novice radio amateur license in the nation in which they plan to operate. From the United States of America, we are the Amateur Radio Newsline, heard on bulletin stations around the world, including the Catalina Amateur Radio Association's AA6DP repeater, serving all of Southern California from 26 miles across the sea. In celebration of the 75th anniversary of its Worked All Zones, or WAZ Award program, CQ Magazine is announcing a limited-term Diamond Jubilee WAZ Award. A special certificate will be issued to amateurs who make contacts in all 40 CQ zones of the world between November 1, 2009 and December 31, 2010. Certificates will be numbered, but there will be no endorsements. Confirmations will not be required. However, it is expected that applicants will continue to uphold amateur radio's long-standing tradition of honesty and self-regulation. Standard WAZ application fees will apply. Complete details on the Diamond Jubilee WAZ Award will be in the October 2009 issue of CQ and are posted on the CQ website at www.cq-amateur-radio.com. It's not exactly amateur radio, but it will affect hams who use the internet for such applications as Echolink, IRLP, and other VOIP communications. This as the head of the FCC plans to propose new rules that would prohibit internet service providers from interfering with the free flow of information and certain applications over their networks. Amateur Radio Newsline's Fred Vobey, W8HDU, follows happenings at the FCC and has this report.
6: The Federal Communications Commission Chairman, Julius Genachowski, announced proposed rules in a speech at the Brookings Institute, a Washington think tank. The proposals would uphold a pledge by President Barack Obama made during the presidential campaign to support Internet neutrality, the equal treatment of Internet traffic. That would bar Internet service providers such as Verizon Communications, Comcast Corp., or AT&T Incorporated from slowing or blocking certain services or content flowing through their vast networks. Without strict rules ensuring net neutrality, consumer watchdogs fear the communication companies could interfere with transmission of content, such as TV shows delivered over the Internet that competes with services the ISPs offer, like cable television. Internet service providers have opposed regulations that would inhibit the way they control their networks, arguing that they need to be able to make sure applications that consume a lot of bandwidth don't slow Internet access to other users. This is about whether I can turn off my cable TV and watch TV over the Internet, said David Bernstein, editor of DSL Prime Broadband Industry Newsletter. Comcast cares about this because they don't want people to turn off their cable TV. In Lima, Ohio, I'm Fred Vobey, W8HDU, for Amateur Radio Newsline.
2: Many of you may recall that the FCC adopted four principles on Internet policy in 2005. Burstein thinks the FCC will probably adopt a fifth principle on non-discrimination as part of the expected new rules. The FCC says it wants to further investigate whether CBS's indecency violation in the Janet Jackson Super Bowl costume malfunction was willful. In a brief recently filed to the Third Circuit Appeals Court, the FCC contends that the evidence in this case strongly suggests that CBS had access to video delay technology at the time of the 2004 Super Bowl incident. The FCC asked the court to remand the decision back to the commission so it could investigate further its assertion that the violation was, quote, willful. The Third Circuit, in reversing the FCC's fine against the broadcaster, said the evidence that delay technology was available at the time was scant. The FCC disagrees and wants the chance to determine whether CBS was reckless not to use video delay technology for this broadcast. The Federal Communications Commission is about to open a reassessment of the V-chip and of family-friendly programming. This to determine if it's possible to have a single content rating system that can apply to movies, video games, TV, and cellular telephones. The study may also look at ways to ensure that once a TV show or movie is rated, data is readily available whether the program subsequently is viewed on TV, cable, a phone, or a computer. Back in 1996, Congress required TV set makers to include the V-chip in TVs. This integrated circuit technology allows parents and other televiewers the ability to set their TV receivers to screen out shows whose ratings didn't meet their personal standards. Critics argue that the technology needs updating with a system that can now offer more information and is less confusing. This is because motion pictures, TV programs, and music each use different rating systems and because some TV programs are rated inconsistently between networks. On the other side, the TV networks, cable industry, and the National Association of Broadcasters argue that the current V-chip system works well, giving adult television viewers the ability to lock out material that they don't want their family members to watch. However, studies have found that relatively few American families actually use the V-chip to control their youngsters' viewing habits. Some names in the news. First up is James Duffy, KK6MC. He says that he'll be giving a talk on VHF and UHF operating and contesting for the beginner and QRPer. This on October 10th at the NorCal QRP Group's annual forum, QR Pacificon. The venue is the Crown Plaza Hotel in Milpitas, California. More is online at the URL in this week's printed Newsline report. And congratulations to Derek Hay, VE4HAY of Winnipeg, who's been reelected as the Midwest Region Director of Radio Amateurs of Canada. Hay ran unopposed and was declared reelected September 16th. Every now and again, we receive an email or a phone call asking if we keep an online archive of old newscasts. The fact is that we used to have one on our website, but as the newscast expanded to its present 26-minute length, we needed the bandwidth and storage space to accommodate our audio service. So, about 1999, the online archive went away. There are several radio clubs and groups that do have many of our older newscasts in audio form, and a search using Google will bring up many of them. And if it's only the newscast text that you require, then you only need to log on to groups.yahoo.com/group/arnewsline/messages. There you'll find the text of all of our newscasts going back to January 26, 2001. We really don't maintain it as an archive specifically, but rather it's an artifact of the Yahoo Group's online service. Then again, it's free, with the only caveat being that you only need to join the AR Newsline Yahoo Group to access it, which, by the way, is also free of charge. As to an audio archive, well, as we said, some older newscasts can be found with a Google search at some private websites, but none prior to the mid-1990s. All of those live only on reels of tape or cassettes in a cabinet in our office. And now, with some 33 years of them, it's doubtful you'll ever find anything prior to 1996 or thereabouts online. A South African information technology company claims it has proven it was faster for them to transmit data with a carrier pigeon than to send it using the country's leading internet service provider, Telkom. The local news agency SAPA reports the 11-month-old pigeon named Winston took 1 hour and 8 minutes to fly the 50 miles from Unlimited IT's offices to the coastal city of Durban with a data card strapped to his leg. Including downloading, the transfer took 2 hours, 6 minutes, 57 seconds. That's the same time it took for only 4% of the data to be transferred using a telecom line. SAPA said Unlimited IT performed the stunt after becoming frustrated with slow internet transmission times. Internet speed and connectivity in Africa is poor because of a bandwidth shortage and also expensive for what service does exist. And while we rarely report on 11-meter events, here's one where it is legal to make DX contacts, and it's even an organized happening. The reason is that it's in Australia, where it seems that the CB rules permit this kind of activity. The Mountain Radio Challenge is the CB radio event in question. It began around 1980 with CBers in the northeastern suburbs of Melbourne who would find mountains to camp on for the night to see what distances could be achieved on the 27 megahertz band using groundwave. The concept was that anyone could talk skip interstate or overseas, but to talk long distances without skip was a challenge. The Mountain Radio Challenge continues to be held each year on Australian high-frequency CB channel 27. That translates to 27.275 megahertz upper sideband. There's also FM activity on the Australian UHF CB calling frequency of 477.075 megahertz. More information on the Mountain Radio Challenge is on the web at www.mrc.cat.net.au. 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From the United States of America, we are the Amateur Radio Newsline, with links to the war from our only official website at www.arnewsline.org and being relayed by the volunteer services of the following radio amateur. Another challenge for radio hobbyists, this with word that the social networking site Facebook is adopting a third-party application that will permit voice contacts that will rival anything possible over the airwaves. The new technology is being offered from Vivox. This is a Boston-based company that provides the integrated voice service for virtual worlds like Second Life and Eve Online, and which already has more than 15 million users worldwide. Once adopted, the service will allow Facebook users to have conversations with anyone on their friends list just by downloading a Vivox plugin. But once installed, the service works almost seamlessly with Facebook and is intended for everything from one-on-one chat to large group discussions. Vivox also plans to offer free dial-in numbers that will allow anyone to call into an existing conversation, much as is possible today with call-in phone conferences. That means even non-Facebook users will be able to participate, kind of like what hams do on the air all the time. Minus the radio and antenna. Researchers at the University of Nottingham have a new weapon in their arsenal of tools to push back the boundaries of science, engineering, and archaeology. Called the Nanotom, it's described as the most advanced 3D X-ray microcomputed tomography scanner in the world. The Nanotom is expected to help researchers in a wide variety of scientific disciplines to literally see through solids. The machine will make previously difficult investigation much easier as it allows researchers to probe inside objects without having to break into them. Astronauts Timothy Creamer, KC5WKI, and Soichi Noguchi, KD5TVP, recently participated in amateur radio on the International Space Station training sessions. On Wednesday, September 9th, the pair spoke with children from the Ralph McCall School in Alberta, Canada. The training sessions are terrestrial-based amateur radio contacts using equivalent equipment to that which the astronauts will find on the International Space Station. Contact audio is available on the Internet Radio Linking Project. Scientists from the National Research Lab Space Science and Remote Sensing Divisions, working with researchers from the University of New Mexico and the National Radio Astronomy Observatory in Socorro, New Mexico, have seen their first scientific results from the Long Wavelength Demonstrator Array, or LWDA, antenna system. The group, led by Dr. Jake Hartman, utilized radio emissions from the approximately 300-year-old Cassiopeia A supernova remnant to establish baseline measurements for the array. The Cassiopeia A supernova remnant, located in the astronomical constellation Cassiopeia, is considered to be one of the largest and most active astronomical radio sources in the sky. The measurements were obtained during field tests and calibration of two prototype antennas for the much larger long-wavelength array, which will eventually consist of nearly 13,000 similar dipole antennas. Once completed, the full-size array will provide an entirely new view of the sky in the radio frequency range of 20 to 80 megahertz. Until now, this has been one of the least explored regions in the electromagnetic spectrum in radio astronomy. South Africa is bringing its repeater information database up to date. It began the process on Saturday, September 19th, at the Repeater Frequency Planning Meeting, where ZS4PR agreed to undertake establishing a committee aimed at bringing all of that nation's repeater data up to date. As part of that process, all clubs and repeater coordinators in South Africa are requested to bring the details currently on the South Africa Radio League website up to date before September 30th. On the 30th, the repeater pages will be removed and a process will be started to correlate frequencies and data with licenses. The South Africa Radio League says that more details will be made available on how the process will develop after these first steps have been completed. On the air, listen out October 18th and 19th for the call KL50. It'll be on the air as a special event station in celebration of the 2009 Alaska Day. Operation will be on 160 through 10 meters, including the work bands using phone, CW, and RTTY. Operation will be scheduled to facilitate working North American stations, though all stations worldwide are encouraged to participate. Also, Alaska State QSO credit for the ARRL Year of the QSO Party Award starts with the KL50 special event. QSLs will be available via Logbook of the World and eQSL, as well as traditional cards. More information is on the web at www.kl50.com. GB70GB is a special event call sign taking to the air on Saturday, October 3rd, this to celebrate the 70th anniversary of the opening of the Research Center at Great Battow. That was originally Marconi's Research Laboratories and later home to famous staff including spycatcher author Peter Wright and later to hovercraft inventor Chris Cockrell. More details of HF operation and its frequencies will be announced closer to the event at www.g0mwt.org.uk. In contest news, the 51st Scandinavian Activity Contest CW leg takes place between 1200 UTC September 19th and 1200 UTC on the 20th. In use will be 80, 40, 20, 15, and 10 meters, with the contest exchange being a signal report and serial number. Details can be found online at www.qrq.se/sac. And the

0: weeks. He plans to be active on CW on the weekends from 3V8SS and is willing to accept skeds from QRP stations, either CW or SSB. They can contact him via his email address. That's listed on QRZ.com. VK2CCC will be on the air from Vanuatu with a yet-to-be-announced call sign from October 30th to November 5th. Activity will be part-time, but mainly on 160 and 80 meters CW. QSL via VK2CC, either via the Bureau or direct. G7COD will once again be active as 8Q7AK from Mbudu Island between October 12th and the 25th. His operation will be on 80 through 12 meters, including the work bands, QSL via his home call. And reports indicate that Lionel, F5PSA, is active as TJ3SL from the Cameroon. His length of stay is unknown at this time, but he's reportedly on 20 through 10 meters using SSB, QSL via his home call sign as well. Lastly, AA3B will once again be active from Antigua as V26K between November 26th and December 1st. This will be an all-CW operation in the contest HF bands only. Please QSL via AA3B. And finally this week, if you've ever wondered if something you read on the World Wide Web is accurate, one popular website is about to help in that area. Bert Hicks has more.
1: Anyone who's used the Internet for any period of time is familiar with the free open-access online encyclopedia called Wikipedia. Well, starting this fall, an optional feature called WikiTrust will color-code every word of the online encyclopedia based on the reliability of its author and the length of time it's persisted on the page. WikiTrust assigns a color code to newly edited text using an algorithm that calculates author reputation from the lifespan of their past contributions. It's based on the concept that the longer information persists on the page, the more accurate it's likely to be. Text from questionable sources start out with a bright orange background, while text from trusted authors get a lighter shade. As more people view and edit the new text, it gradually gains more trust and turns from orange to what's normal for a given page. More than 60 billion people visit Wikipedia each month to search its 12 million pages in 260 languages. But despite its popularity, Wikipedia has long suffered criticism for those who say it's not reliable. Critics say that because anyone can contribute, the site is subject to vandalism, bias, and misinformation. And as all edits are anonymous, there are no easy ways to separate credible information from fake content created by vandals. The operators of Wikipedia hope that WikiTrust will counter those who find fault with the online reference source.
0: No date yet for when WikiTrust will be available online. With thanks to Allen Labs, AMSAT, the ARRL, the CGC Communicator, CQ Magazine, the FCC, the Ohio Penn DX Bulletin, Radio Netherlands, RAIN, the RSGB, the Southgate News, and Australia's WIA News, that's all from the Amateur Radio Newsline. 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Box 660937, Arcadia, California, 91066. For now, with Bill Pasternak, WA6ITF, at the editor's desk, I'm Don Wilbanks, AE5DW, saying 73, and we thank you for listening. Amateur Radio Newsline is copyright 2009. All rights are reserved.
2: Whoops, this isn't going to work very well. I'm trying to talk to y'all, and I didn't have the microphone turned up. We're talking about all sorts of things in the IRC. Good evening to each and every one of you, and welcome to another fabulous, fabulous edition of This Point Right Radio. Here's my theme, and we got all 60s after that. Y'all know what my theme song is. It's going to be a good, good night.

Tonight's gonna be a good night. Hello to you, Lisa. Hello to you, Lisa. Hello to you, all sorts of folks. Two Lisas out there, Brian out there. And I don't know some of the people's names, but hello to each and every one of you listening to the radio program. I hope I'm on the air now, because earlier they said, you're not on the air. That's what they told me. You're not on the air. And I said, okay, I don't know what's going on, but I'm on /T-Bar Radio. Yeah, that's it. /T-Bar Radio is on the air. Hey, here it is, the 60s.

That's my first song by the Four Seasons. That was my very first Absolutely song there. That's it. Yeah. How about some more 60s stuff? You got a request? Let me know about it and see if I have it. If I have it, then you can hear it. How about some Andy Kim? Baby, I love you. I really love you, baby. Yeah.

Animal, don't bring me down right here on the This Point Right radio program. Let me apologize to folks who had to look for me tonight. I don't know what happened, but I didn't get put up on the radio, regular air broadcast station. But I appreciate each and every one of you looking for me. That's it. Yeah, let's see. Let me see. Association, everything that touches you, baby.

You all know something. I liked stereo from back then. I thought it was so wonderful. Like, the separation was just beautiful. Like, magnificent on the records. It definitely was. Like, you had one set of singers and one set of... I thought it was cool. We need to have some stereo like that now. Yeah, that's it. Yeah.

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Who's got the bomb? Barry Mann, right here on the This Boy Ain't Righty Rain Radio Rap Pro Programs. Yeah, that's it. That's all right there. Yeah. Beatles, Eleanor Rigsby's up right now here on This Boy Ain't Right, all new radio. The 60s all night long. If you got a request, let me know about it. If I got it, you got it. If I don't,

Okie dokie, Little Children is up next. Yes, it is. You all heard of Billy J. Kramer and the Dakotas and Little Children. Yeah, that's it.

be love, and you can't have it, and I can't give it to you unless you want me to, baby. Oh, anyway, here's some more music for you right here on the This Boy Ain't Right Radio all new show. Yeah. Bob Dylan, lay, lady, lay down, baby, lay, low.

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If I were a carpenter, Bobby Goes, Bobby Darin right here on the radio, I would say Bobby Goldsboro because that's who I'm fixing, getting ready to play, and I just messed up there, folks. Yeah, it's called Backtrack, or Four Track, something like that. I did one of them or the other. 1960s music all night long. If you got a request, let me know about it. If I got it, you got it. If I don't, you know the rest. You don't get it. Bobby Goldsboro. See the Funny Little Clown. I love this song. I don't know why, but that's next. Right here on the all-new This Boy Right Radio.

And say the words. My heart must hear to ever sing again. The words you used to whisper low.

Whoops, I stepped away, y'all. I apologize. The DJ did something I've heard done one time before. He left his studio. What's wrong with this picture? I actually heard that happen before on a regular radio station. They were playing music, and all of a sudden, we heard quiet. And it turns out the DJ went to the bathroom. He put a long record on thinking he'd be back. He thought that he had played a long enough song to be gone, just like I did just now. But guess what? It wasn't long enough.

the midnight hour, little Wilson Pickett for you, baby doll. Oh, anyway. Paul Murat, love, baby. Yeah. Oh, a little loud. Blue.

Yeah. Paul Jones is up next there, here on the all-new T-Bar Radio. T-Bar, T-B-A-R-R-A-D-I-O, that's it. 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Paul Jones is coming up. Mr. Jones, sing it, Jones.

0: Jeff Beck, High Hole, Silver Lining. Yeah, that's it. Well, how about one more Jeff Beck for you song there? Jeff Beck and Rod Stewart for you, and I've been drinking, baby. Sorry about that, I've been drinking. There's your song there, Rod Stewart and Beck and Jeff, and yeah, I've been drinking.
1: I'm drinking again, thinking of when.

Jefferson Airplane, you got to find somebody to love. Of course, I got my own version. It's the LJ to DJ version. I already have somebody to love. I really do have somebody to love. Oh, anyway. More music, Jerry Butler and Betty Everett. Yeah, that's it.

Jimmy Rogers, Child of Clay, right here on the all-new, brand-new This Point Right Radio program. Rob said a while ago, new for 2 years. Yeah, how about it? New for 2 years. And then after 2 years, it'll be the all-new, improved This Point Right Radio program. Yeah, that's how you do it. More music for you. Don liked that one right there, the Jimmy Rogers song there. Said he hadn't heard that in a long time. How about some Dale and Grace for you? Uh-huh. Stop and Think It Over. Yeah, that's it.

Whoops! Hey! Bad things happen. I guess I got to going too fast. But things happen, guys. It's time to talk to you a little bit. Because whatever happened wasn't a good thing. Yeah, it was bad. Definitely. One of the boxes said poof, poof, poof. Of course, now remember one thing. At least I'm still talking to you. You know, you can't at least, you know, say that much. But it will return. It's not like everything just said boom and busted and all that stuff, you know? Yeah. Yeah, that was the right song. It stopped. I'm stopping and leaving it up to you. Poof. And it stopped. I promise. I was looking for something, and all of a sudden, it froze up. I was looking for a song Don had mentioned. I don't think I have it, but I was still looking, you know, just to see. And all of a sudden, I heard this poof, and that was it. That happens occasionally in radio. Radio is not proof, trust me. But you know what you need in radio, though? You need a backup. Of course, most stations have backups. This station don't. This station's backup that all says poof at once. I need a backup for my backup. That's what it is. So when you... I wish it was intentional. Yeah. Hey, the wrong one. I wish it was intentional, but it wasn't. Yeah. That's funny. Brian said, I never thought of that, but Brian said it said, we got to stop, and it did. Like I meant to stop it. Gee, that'll never happen again as long as I do a radio show, I promise. It'll never do that again. That's like, wow. Gee. I can't believe that. He said it said, poof. All right, here's your song back again and all that good happy stuff. But it said, you got to stop. Gee. That's cool.

Yeah. It really did stop. It said stop. Poof. That was, hey, that, like I said earlier, that will never happen again. I bet you.

Dave Clark 5, Band and Bits and Pieces and Pieces and Bits and, yeah, that sort of thing. Of course, the song is called Bits and Pieces. But you know the DJ, he has to put in his 2 cents worth, or three, or eight, or some cents. Anyway, he has to make something out of the title. You know, that's how he does it. Anyway, coming up next for you, Debbie Reynolds and Are You For Real, Baby?

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7: Well, I don't know about you, but I want to party. I want to rock the house. I want to take care of business, if you know what I mean, and I hope you do. So buckle your belts, grab your hats, zip your pants, and hoist your bats. We got some rocking to do tonight.
1: Absolutely. Good evening, everybody. Welcome to Thursday Night Potpourri for the 25th of September, 2003. I'm Dean in Minneapolis. Welcome on board. New listener, too. 3 hours of mayhem is coming your way. Good evening, good morning, whatever it is, wherever you are on FM stations and satellite, internet around the world. It's another edition of the Potpourri. Chris is in half an hour with this week's edition of The Space Report. Don't forget the. Mike Cole will not be with us this evening. He is on business out of town. He'll rejoin us next week. So I don't know what I'll do in that half hour. We just play it by ear. Old time radio, we're going to do Dragnet at 11 o'clock Eastern. Haven't done a Dragnet in 3-4 months. Free anyway, I think. Telephone lines open as well. You want to call 612-721-4339. Telephone's open right now, actually. From her 1998 album, Car Wheels on a Gravel Road, singer-songwriter Lucinda Williams, this is Metal Firecracker.

0: what's different about you lately? See, you seem happier, you know, more together.
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0: Your patch? 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

0: Music of John Hyde in Memphis in the meantime. And we started out with some Lucinda Williams from Car Wheels on Gravel Road. And that was Metal Firecracker. It's TNP, the Thursday Night Potpourri. And I'm Dean in Minneapolis, 10 minutes after the hour. George Antunes, he doesn't call us too often, but I'm always glad when he does, down in Houston, TX. How you doing tonight?
1: Well, pretty good. I was just enjoying all that hog jowls and drippings kind of music that you're playing.
0: Now to rendezvous and get some ribs.
1: Yeah, that's some down-home kind of music.
0: I love that line he's got in there about it. I don't think Ronnie Millsap's ever going to record this song.
1: Well, he's probably right about that.
0: And the line about when they go down to the rib joint, we get good and greasy and da-da-da-da.
1: Yep.
0: And then we can go on back home and put the cow horns back on the Cadillac and change a message on the Codaphone. Now that's some writing, you know.
1: This guy has quite an imagination, and he's rather daring.
0: Oh yeah,
1: yeah,
0: yeah. Ethylene's another great tune. I love John Hyatt. I really do.
1: Well, when the music was playing there a little bit, we were talking. I was just mentioning a new free software program, and this is something that I came across kind of by accident, but it's a thing with a really weird name called Media Monkey.
0: Media Monkey.
1: Media Monkey, spelled exactly as you would expect it to be spelled, and this is a program that is released. It's free. It's under the sort of that GNU software license. It's runs under Windows. Version that I'm using, and it's essentially a product that was previously out as a kind of a $40 utility or something like that, and they've revved it up a bunch and turned it loose for free, and there's a...
0: And what exactly does it do?
1: Well, it does a lot of different things, but it's in some ways it's a replacement for the Media Match Jukebox.
0: Never liked that program.
1: Well, actually, I use Media Match Jukebox and like it for some things, but one thing that has really bugged me, and I've written to them a bunch, and they keep writing back and saying, "Well, we're working on it," and it's it's since version 5.1, the mono encoding in Media Match Jukebox has not worked. You can set it for mono, it just won't do it.
0: Oh.
1: Yeah, it just you set it for mono, it faithfully encodes in stereo, not joint stereo, the discrete stereo. God
0: right.
1: knows why.
0: Discrete stereo is fine when you get up to the higher bit rates.
1: Yep. Well, but I mean, if you're starting off, let's just put it this way. If what I'm starting off with is a reasonably high quality sounding CD, the content of which is monophonic music recorded back in 1938.
0: Absolutely no point in encoding that in stereo.
1: There's
0: right.
1: nothing about that says stereo. And you just encoding it in stereo just makes big files that have nothing on them that's stereo. They're just big.
0: Makes big files bigger.
1: Yeah.
0: Is what
1: yeah.
0: it does. I mean, you can do fabulous quality on those. I mean, encode them at 128-bit mono or variable. I know you're a big variable bitrate fan. I'm not as much of a fan of that. I still like my constant bitrate.
1: Well, you know, that's a kind of a matter of personal taste, and I certainly would not dispute that, some of this constant stuff sounds really, really good. But I've had a lot of, now that we've got reasonably powered computers, I've had really good luck with variable bitrate stuff. And anyway, back to the Media Match Jukebox
0: right.
1: thing, their stuff just does not do mono, and it's been kind of a struggle to find something that would do mono successfully and that also did variable bitrate, because it's my perception that this is the most efficient way to encode something. And so the Media Monkey thing, one of the things that caught my eye about it was it will do mono encoding, and it does it successfully without any problems. And then on beyond that, it will do mono variable bitrate, and so I encode the stuff that I do at 100%.
0: Now, this is ripping the CDs?
1: Yes.
0: Okay, yeah. So this is a ripper.
1: Yeah, it will do that. It also has a library function, so it will create this huge library
0: right.
1: of all of your stuff.
0: Right.
1: And it will assist you in creating tags inside your files. If you need to edit tags, it has editing stuff. It integrates with some stuff that apparently is free from Nero. I already own a paid version of Nero, but apparently there's a...
0: I have the version of Nero that came, as a manufacturer supplied with a CD burner.
1: Well, I've got three or four different versions of Nero, all of which came with various pieces of hardware that I bought. But
0: yeah,
1: but
0: I think one I've of got 5.9, I think, is what I've got.
1: Yeah, one of the ones that I have is the full blown OEM version.
0: Ah.
1: So that's the one that I've been using. But anyway, this Media Monkey thing integrates with some free stuff from Nero to allow you to burn CDs and the like. And here's another thing about it that I discovered once I started using it. It also has transcode capability.
0: Oh.
1: And this is interesting because I just paid $25 to buy something that would do transcoding, and along comes this thing, and in my opinion, it does a better job, and it's free. Now, it's a bit slower than the thing I paid for in its transcoding, but
0: which is probably
1: okay.
0: Why it does a better job.
1: Well, it may be, but I'm quite certain about my evaluation of quality. I mean, other people may hear it differently, but
0: right.
1: I hear the transcoding as being absolutely impeccable.
0: Will it do Ogg Vorbis?
1: Yes. Yeah, it translates to and from anything except real audio. 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It's just they have not made their codec available for legal use.
0: They probably figure if you got your music collection in real audio, you don't know anything about quality anyway.
1: Well,
0: so
1: that would
0: mess with you.
1: That would be my opinion. I think it sounds terrible, but whether it does or it doesn't, those guys have a history of suing anybody who tries to put out a transcoder that involves the real audio standard. Obviously, nobody is stealing the real audio encoder, but if you reverse engineered it, they'll still sue you. And they have sued a bunch of people. So the real audio stuff is just sort of it's a trip into a black hole.
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1: yeah.
0: and convert it to WAV or MP3 or Ogg Vorbis.
1: That's interesting. That's new to me. I'll have to send you a note, and you can send me back some.
0: Yep.
1: Some info on that because
0: check it out at dbpoweramp.com.
1: Uh-huh. Okay. Well, I will because every once in a while you get something in real audio, and to my way of thinking, that's pretty much useless.
0: Well, I haven't tried it, and so I don't know how it works because and I haven't tried it simply because I don't have any music that I care about that's in real audio. I mean,
1: right.
0: I've been doing MP3s since I got my computer. You know, my music
1: right.
0: collection just isn't in RA.
1: No, so, the only reason, in my opinion, to mess with that would be if you had something that came some kind of lectures or one of those talking book things that's in the real audio format.
0: Right.
1: There are a lot of sites, this is kind of a weird footnote, but there are a lot of sites that use software that puts things into real audio because of contracts that go back almost 10 years.
0: Right.
1: And so, like my university, all of the downloadable lectures off of our website apparently are in real audio because of some kind of agreement. And at the low bit rates that we're talking about, real audio isn't arguably worse than anything else. But if what you wanted to do was take, 30 hours of lectures and put them on a CD so you could cart them around and listen to them in your car or something, then you would really not want to have them in real audio. You'd want to have them in MP3.
0: Yeah,
1: in my opinion. So
0: I agree.
1: And I'm not saying they'd be any better sounding, but they'd be much more usable. You got a lot more flexibility in how you can use the darn things, and you can mail them to people. Well, you know, all sorts of different things.
0: Well, you're going to like this for a segue. I know we talk about this constant bitrate versus variable bitrate.
1: Yeah.
0: And maybe, just maybe, that's going to really become a more important issue. This deal on Comcast limiting bandwidth.
1: Mm-hmm.
0: And I mean, this could really become an issue. I do have to say now that going all the way back to like 1999, when I first got DSL,
1: mm-hmm.
0: it was in the fine print of my ISP contract that there was a limit. And I can't remember what it was.
1: Was it a quantitative limit or one of these don't use it so much that you annoy us?
0: No, it was a hard limit.
1: Okay.
0: It was a hard limit. But with the ISP that I am with now, in the contract, there is no limit. There is nothing said about limit. And there is no implied limit. And there is nothing about overuse. They offer shell accounts. They've got some very big high-speed machines there where you, if you're a subscriber of theirs, you have the shell accounts, whether you use them or not.
1: Mm-hmm.
0: There are lengthy, lengthy instructions on their setup page where you're setting up your DSL, and they talk about NATs and mm-hmm. firewalls, specific as to if you're going to be operating an FTP server or a Shoutcast server. I mean, they write in their stuff for the customers. You know, they're specifically telling you how to set that stuff up and what you need to do as far as ports if you're going to do this. And
1: you must not have SBC then.
0: No. The provider is a little outfit called Visi.
1: Okay.
0: Visi.net, and they're part of DSL.net.
1: Okay, so they basically you're going over the old Ameritech or whatever those that Midwestern phone company was.
0: Oh, this is Quest. Oh, up here.
1: Okay, so you're going over Quest Copper, but they have their own DSLAM, is what it sounds like, at the central office.
0: Well, actually, you go to a Quest DSLAM,
1: mm-hmm.
0: and then that routes you directly to Visi. So the pipe I'm connected to is Visi's pipe, and they've got like a couple of OC3s, a couple of DS3s. They've got two network operation centers here in town. They've separated out all of the co-located stuff. The businesses are in a separate place. They've got a public NOC. If you are a customer, if your IP is within their system, you can go to the NOC. You can look at the traffic on all of the specific pieces of pipe that they have going to various places. Mm. Look at it by the hour, by the day, by the week, by
1: the
0: month.
1: That's pretty cool.
0: And that's all available for the customer to see. If there is trouble, they will, if you're on the news group or the email list, they will post when there is trouble, what time it was discovered, who is on the way.
1: Mm-hmm.
0: You will get another post when they get there telling you what they have found, and if they aren't able to fix it quickly, you'll get another post saying exactly what they found, what they had to do to fix it. If parts are bad or cards are bad, they tell you which card in which router went bad. I mean, they're that open about everything.
1: Well, that sounds like you're pretty happy with these guys.
0: Oh, yeah, this is a very cool ISP.
1: Well, I'm glad to hear it. You know, this is one of these deals. A lot of places people don't have choices of providers, and it sounds like if this didn't work out for you, being in Minneapolis, you could always choose to go with cable, I guess, huh?
0: Yeah, but I don't want to.
1: Well, I'm not encouraging that.
0: No.
1: I'm just saying, you know, it's nice to be able to pick the one that you really want.
0: Yep.
1: Most of Houston is inaccessible to DSL. In theory, there's DSL, but it's extremely limited in its deployment because they have not upgraded the central office equipment in most locations in town. And then the actual wires in the ground in many, many places are in terrible shape because the phone company has not maintained them well. And
0: there are areas here where
1: it's a mess.
0: Yeah, there are areas here where you can't get DSL because of lines. George, I suppose I should...
1: okay, you got to do the space report.
0: Scoot on. Well, pretty soon.
1: Play
0: a little tune and then get into that. And,
1: okay, well...
0: It's as always, it's really great to hear from you. I'm really glad when you call.
1: Listen, I enjoy the show and...
0: I'll turn that other piece of software on after I get done doing everything I got to do here.
1: Okay, well, that would be appreciated. And I'll send you a little note about this Media Monkey thing.
0: Oh, please do.
1: Because if you've got stuff that's in Windows Media format that you need to get into MP3s, or you're trying to shift between Ogg Vorbis and something else,
0: very cool.
1: This is something that will do a good job, and like I said, it's free, so the price is right.
0: I'll check it out.
1: Okay, talk to you later.
0: All right, thanks, George.
1: Bye.
0: There goes George Antunes from Houston, 25 minutes after, and the Space Report with Chris Peterson is coming up 6-7 minutes or so. And we'll talk about all that stuff. And we'll get back to the phones. Here's Dion Ferris.

0: Hey, I like that. It's Peacekeeper, Fleetwood Mac. It's coming up on 26 in front of the hour. I'm running late. There's big shock. It happens about one in three shows that I run substantially late. That's just the deal, and it's the way it is. But it is time to head on down to Rochester, Minnesota, and check in with Chris in this week's edition of TSR.
1: 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Now, reporting from Rochester, Minnesota, I'm Chris Peterson, KG0BP. First, I'd like to welcome our newest affiliate, This Week in Amateur Radio, heard every Saturday at 9 p.m. Eastern on the Wookiee Satellite Radio Network and on amateur radio repeaters throughout the country. 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All nine members of a NASA safety advisory panel resigned last week, citing lack of influence, after criticism from the Columbia Accident Investigation Report in Congress. The panel was formed in 1967 after three astronauts were killed in the Apollo 1 fire. NASA is now investigating ways to restructure the panel to make it more effective. The European Space Agency's Smart 1 spacecraft has been mated to its Ariane 5 launch vehicle and is ready for its September 27th launch date. Smart 1's primary mission will be to test new technologies such as solar electric propulsion and autonomous navigation. After being launched into low Earth orbit, Smart 1 will use its ion engine to spiral towards the moon.

0: moon. When it is captured by the moon's gravity, it will go into orbit around the moon and study the chemical composition of the lunar surface in more detail than ever before. SMART-1 will also search for signs of water ice at the lunar south pole. NASA intentionally crashed its Galileo spacecraft into the surface of Jupiter on Sunday, ending a spectacular 14-year-long mission to study the Jovian system. At the end of its mission, Galileo lacked the fuel to escape the Jovian system, so it was crashed into Jupiter to protect the Jovian moon Europa, which contains liquid oceans under a thick sheet of ice and is thought to possibly contain microscopic forms of life. Sarah Horst, a planetary sciences major at Caltech, assisted astronomers in studying cloud patterns on the Saturnian moon Titan using only a 14-inch telescope in Los Angeles. Astronomers needed a way to study Titan's moon night after night for several nights, but no large observatory was able to devote that much time to the project, so Horst set up an old teaching telescope to study the intensity of light coming from Titan. When something unusual happened, astronomers contacted the Keck Observatory for detailed photographs. The Sea Launch Commander and Odyssey launch platform headed out to sea on Monday to begin the long journey to the equator in the Pacific Ocean. This time around, Sea Launch is launching the Galaxy 13 satellite, which will provide digital video and data streams to North America. Galaxy 13 is scheduled for launch aboard a Zenit SL-3 rocket on October 1st. NASA's Orbital Space Plane program reached an important milestone this week with the completion of its Level 1 requirements review. The review evaluated designs from several contractors to build a spacecraft that would provide crew transfer and rescue capabilities to the International Space Station. The review was to ensure that the designs were safe, reliable, and met NASA's requirements for an orbital spaceplane. NASA's Level 2 requirements are much more detailed and will provide more information on features that NASA requires in an orbital spaceplane. And finally, Scaled Composites announced that San Diego-based SpaceDev will be building the engine for its Spaceship One spacecraft. The engine uses nitrous oxide and rubber for safety, reliability, and performance. A $10 million prize will be given to the first crew to launch a spaceship 100 kilometers, bring it back to Earth, then do it again within 2 weeks. The catch is, the spaceship must carry a crew of 2 passengers, and the prize must be collected by the end of 2004. And that's all I have for this week's edition of The Space Report. Feel free to visit www.thespacereport.com for space news updated every weekday, and please send me your comments, questions, and story ideas by email to chris@thespacereport.com. 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
1: Thank you, Chris. And I was doing a couple of things during that, so I don't know how much of all of this stuff that he covered. The Sea Launch course is coming up early Wednesday morning. If you're on the East Coast, the window opens just after midnight for the Galaxy 13 Horizon 1 spacecraft. That is going to replace Galaxy 9 at 127 degrees, and they'll be broadcasting that on Galaxy 11, I believe. That's right. Let me just look here. Oh, I'm sorry. Yeah, the Sea Launch is on Galaxy 11. 11,942 vertical. It's going to be transponder 12. It's KU. And I'm sorry, that's, Galaxy 11 at 91 degrees. On Saturday, we have a launch. Saturday evening, window opening just after 7 o'clock Eastern time. This is the INSAT 3E satellite to provide telecommunications for India, the eBird satellite that is going to provide broadband internet service to a wide swath of Europe, and also the European SmartSat that's basically a science experiment. It's going to go and shoot in an orbit around the moon and do a bunch of cool stuff. Saturday night, that launch comes up just after 7 o'clock, and it will be on Telstar 6, transponder number 5. And so that's going to be kind of interesting to check out as well. That's an Ariane 5 launch, and it goes off from Kourou, French Guiana. So just a little couple of launch things coming up here over the next 4 or 5 days for you all to be perhaps interested in checking out. Thursday night potpourri. I'm Dean in Minneapolis, about 19 minutes in front of the hour. Mike Cole will not be with us in the next hour. He is off on business. Actually in Chicago, I believe. Old Time Radio is coming up at 11 o'clock Eastern, and I'm not sure, or maybe we'll do something else here in the 10:30 Eastern time as well. Phone's also open, 612-721-4339, if you'd like to get in touch. This is a hot video. She's hot.

Hot lyrics, hot girl, hot video, hot song. That's Why Can't I, Liz Phair, on TNP. And news out of the FCC. Yes, indeed, they just continue to be busy little beavers over there in Washington. Announced on Monday that they are going ahead and approving the purchase, $3.4 billion buyout of the Hispanic broadcasting company, a series of Spanish radio networks, by Univision, which makes Los Angeles-based Univision pretty much the only player in the Spanish broadcasting market here in the United States. That's going on as of this week. That has been approved. So Univision gets to buy HBC. That had been challenged very much on similar grounds to what's going on with the proposed, or I guess they didn't propose them, did they? The ownership rule changes made by the FCC on June 2nd. I guess they really didn't propose those. They just sort of did them, didn't they? It's Thursday Night Potpourri. I'm Dean in Minneapolis. Nice to have you around. Telephone lines open. If you're listening live between 9 and midnight Eastern on Thursday night, and if it's any other time than that, the phones are not open. But they're open right now if you're listening live. It is 9:46 Eastern Time right now. What does that make it? 1:46 UTC on Thursday night, Friday morning, depending on your locale. And WQNA listeners, you don't hear it live. Sorry about that. It's delayed by 4 hours. Coming up for you guys, though, right after I'm out of here, it's Greg Brayton. We got jazz, standard jazz, some newer jazz, good stuff from 3 until 7 o'clock. We got jazz with Greg Brayton from ACBRI, and you'll hear it right here on WQ.

0: That is Steve Earle from his 2002 album Sidetracks. It's called Johnny Too Bad, which Brad says was originally done by the Slickers, according to his information. David Clayton Thomas and Blood, Sweat, and Tears, the second generation of that group, basically, but the one that had most of the hits. Go Down Gambling, The Beatles, and I Feel Fine, Hootie and the Blowfish, and Innocence started out the set. Thursday Night Potpourri, my name is Dean. I'm in Minneapolis. We are here until 3 o'clock in the morning. If you're listening on WQNA, we're here until midnight Eastern. 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

Can't remember her name. Little girl, Vicky something. The group's Lone Justice. Goes back a few years. It's called Shelter. Before that, Jason Mraz, I Won't Worry. And I'm going to get my hands on a really, really nice acoustical version of that song that he did here a few weeks ago, one afternoon, in the studio of one of the local radio stations here. Jason Mraz, good stuff. Thursday Night Potpourri, about 10 minutes after the hour, as we work our way through the 25th of September, 2003. And I'm Dean in Minneapolis. I was talking to George in the last hour about broadband limiting usage, and it's true, it's true. That's right, this guy named Phil out of Philadelphia, he got a notice from Comcast saying that you're using too much, and your internet service is going to get disconnected. Well, when he called customer service, they couldn't tell him how much was too much. He wanted to know, well, how much can I use a month? He moved over here from England, and he uses it to exchange movies with his family and video conference with his family and such. And Comcast says, well, we don't have a hard limit. They also say that the top 1% of their users on the Comcast system use about 28% of the bandwidth. The top 6% of their users use roughly 78% of the bandwidth. Industry analysts say that limiting the amount of data you can take in and out may, in fact, be the wave of the future. Cable companies are already trying to do it, but they're trying to do it quietly. Because so far, DSL isn't doing it, although the experts say that that may be coming to DSL as well. One of the companies that does put a hard limit on is GCI Cable, the predominant cable company in Alaska. But cable companies, Comcast in particular, beginning to limit broadband usage. This guy called into customer service. They couldn't tell him how much he could use, and they said, well, maybe if you cut it in half, what you're using now, you'd be able to avoid having your service disconnected. Comcast, Time Warner, and the other cable companies say, oh, we always give them plenty of warning before we cut them off. But your unlimited internet access may, in fact, not be so unlimited. Read the fine print. Somebody says on the IRC here that if they're going to limit broadband usage, then the price should go down. Not unusual with SBC or Verizon or these folks to find DSL offerings down around the $29.95 range. Cable prices have run a little bit higher. And they've made those higher prices work by touting higher bandwidth than DSL. Most cable companies offer a meg and a half down now, and they promise to increase that to 3 megs and even more in coming years. We are in the IRC, and if you've got an IRC client, you're welcome to join us. The server is duck.informex.com, and the room is pound TNP for Thursday Night Potpourri. About 12 minutes after the hour, again, a reminder, Mike Cole, who normally joins us just before the bottom of this second hour of the program, not with us this weekend. He is off on business. We go north of the border. Once again, music from Canada. This is a group called The Tragically Hip. This is called At the 100th Meridian.

Well, there you have a little movie soundtrack music. That is Shannon McNally from her album Jukebox Sparrows. It's also from the soundtrack of Sweet Home Alabama. Now That I Know. Before that, we heard music from Vertical Horizon and Everything You Want. It started out with a group out of Canada. They're called The Tragically Hip. That was the 100th Meridian. And I guess I should thank a couple of folks who are turning me on continually to the Canadian music. A couple of ladies I have become friends with over voice chat. yeah, I'm going to do good with the names Angela from New Brunswick and Heather in the Saskatchewan. Thank you so much for turning me on to the good Canadian music. It's the good stuff. Yes, indeed. So that was the Tragically Hip starting us out. We might hear a little something else from Chantel Kraviazic a little bit later, because I got another really cool song by her that I like. China announced yesterday they have become only the third country in the world to develop a solid rocket, solid fuel rocket capable of putting small satellites in orbit. The test launched one yesterday from their facility in northern China, a four-stage solid-fueled rocket. And that, of course, makes them the third country to do this, behind the United States and Russia. Of course, China also talking about putting their own astronaut into space perhaps later this year. And Korea, the Satellite Technical Research Agency, has developed a satellite, and it will be launched on Friday. It's the STSAT-1, a micro-satellite for Europe. It's going to be launched out of the Soviet Union Friday afternoon, Korean time. It's going to go into a circular orbit about 680 miles above the Earth. Korean scientists hope to take control of that satellite and have their first communications with it about 7 hours after launch, somewhere around 10 p.m. Friday night, Korean time. And Harris Corporation out of Australia has won the contract to design and develop control systems for Telesat Canada. Of course, Telesat runs the whole fleet of Canadian satellites, and up to now has developed and built its own control systems, which the folks at Harris say made them a very discriminating customer when it came to developing systems for them. I'm sure it's a big money contract. Harris Corporation out of Australia will be developing. Maybe they can figure out a way to make one that doesn't spin out of control without warning. Do you think? Mike Cole not joining us this evening. My apologies for that. He is in Chicago on business, so we're going to play some music.

She does have an interesting voice, doesn't she? I believe she's from Montreal, Quebec. Chantal Kravyazak, and that is called In This Life. Nice stuff. About quarter to the hour, Mike Cole not with us this evening on TNP. He's off on business, and he should, good Lord willing, and the creek don't rise, he'll be making his return next week here on TNP. In the meantime, we're just kind of muddling our way through. We'll go back to 1950 for a classic Dragnet with Jack Webb coming up on the Old Time Radio segment just after 11 o'clock Eastern Time, so stick around for that. Of course, don't forget tomorrow night, everybody from Macomb is in here. It's Tom and Daryl, it's Byron, it's Dwayne. You just never know what's going to go on. Heck, Blair might call and talk for a couple hours even. It's Tech This tomorrow night, 9 o'clock Eastern on Wookiee and WTNDLP. You won't hear it on Q&A, but you'll hear all kinds of Tom and Daryl stuff over the weekend on Q&A. So you hang with them for that. And like I say, the OTR is coming up here. 3 o'clock this morning after this show on WQNA, it's We Got Jazz with Greg Brayton. It's from ACBRI. Greg will be with you right up until 7 o'clock in the morning with all kinds of jazz, classic and new. Telephone line's open if you want to call. 612-721-4339.

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0: These people did it, and they're geeks. I tell you, I can make you rich. Get it? What are you, stupid? Doesn't matter. Tom Wu seminar still work for you. 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

0: Yeah, some Bonnie Raitt and Thing Called Love. And before that, we heard Tom Petty and Heartbreakers with Nick Lowe. And cracking up. Portland, Oregon's Quarter Flash and Harden My Heart from the 1980s and started us out with some classic Steely Dan. We heard Josie.
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0: Thank you, everybody. Couple of minutes past the hour right now, Thursday Night Potpourri, and it is the 25th of September, 2003. I'm Dean in Minneapolis, just past 11 o'clock. If you're listening in the Eastern Time Zone, adjust accordingly for wherever you are. What does that make it? 0302 UTC, right? If you're listening in real time. And the old time radio segments will come around this time every week whilst I start me something and run up quick and say goodnight to my little girls before they fall asleep. That's the way I do this deal here. So tonight we are going to hear Jack Webb. You know he's one of my favorites. I play him a lot. It's old time radio classics at their best. It's Dragnet. From the NBC Radio Network, where this show stayed its entire run, from October 12th of 1950, this is Dragnet with Jack Webb in the episode entitled The Big Quack.
6: 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The story you are about to hear is true. Only the names have been changed to protect the innocent.
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7: Dragnet, the documented story of an actual crime. For the next 30 minutes, in cooperation with the Los Angeles Police Department, you will travel step by step on the side of the law through an actual case from official police files. From beginning to end, from crime to punishment, Dragnet is the story of your police force in action.
11: It was Sunday, November 22nd. It was chilly in Los Angeles. We were working the day watch out of burglary detail. My partner's Ben Romero. The boss is Thad Brown, chief of detectives. My name's Friday. It was 9:35 a.m. when we got to 5918 Canyon Cove, the home of Marla Hutchins.
12: Yes.
13: Miss Marla Hutchins?
12: I'm Miss Marla Hutchins.
11: We're police officers, ma'am. This is Sergeant Romero. I'm Sergeant Friday, Central Burglary.
12: Come in.
11: Thank you.
12: Betty told me she called you.
13: Your name?
12: Yes, I'm Betty Gregg. I called you.
11: And if you could tell us what happened, please.
12: Dr. Arthur Schulte was treating me for headaches I have. He took my mink coats and my jewelry.
11: Mm-hmm. Do you have a list of what's missing?
12: Betty will have a list of what's missing.
13: Here. I've written down everything I think's gone.
14: Thank you.
11: Well, why do you say it was this Dr. Schulte? Is that right?
13: Yes.
11: Why do you say it was him that took things, Miss Hutchins?
12: He did it. I know he did it.
13: The doctor was the only other person in the apartment, officer.
14: When was this?
13: Last night.
11: What time was the doctor here last night?
13: It was about 8. I heard him leave later, about 9:15.
11: Is that right, Miss Hutchins?
12: Yes, that's right.
11: Well, could the apartment have been entered without either one of you knowing it?
13: No, sir. The back entrance is double-latched, and no one could have broken in the front way. My room's right beside the front door, and I would have heard.
14: You told us on the phone that this Dr. Schulte was middle-aged, dark, close to 5'11", stocky, wears a goatee.
13: Yes.
14: No other distinguishing features. Is that correct?
13: Yes, sir.
14: How about his clothes, where he was dressed?
13: He was about average. Had on a gray suit the last time we saw him.
14: Thank you.
13: You know who he is?
14: We'll find out.
11: What kind of treatment were you taking from Dr. Schulte, Miss Hutchins?
12: I call it hypnotherapy for my headaches.
11: Mm-hmm. Last night, the same thing?
12: Yes.
11: Or anything different from his previous visits?
12: I was very nervous. He made me take 3 sleeping capsules, and I went to sleep.
13: And she was still sleeping this morning when I went in and found everything in the dressing table all over the floor.
11: I see. Have you known this Dr. Schulte long, Miss Hutchins?
12: About 4 months.
11: Did you meet him at a party, maybe?
12: No, I was a student of his.
11: Where was this?
12: A small college in Hollywood. He was the head of the school. He was a teacher, too.
14: Do you have the name and address for the college?
12: Betty can give it to you. It's in my desk.
11: Are you still a student there?
12: No. I don't take the course. I stopped.
11: Mm-hmm.
12: College was closed. That's when he came here to treat me for my headaches.
14: How did he start giving you these treatments, Miss Hutchins?
12: One day in his lecture, I fainted. Took me to his office and told me that pain was only a state of mind. State of mind.
11: Yes, ma'am.
12: My headache didn't bother me anymore. He said that relief would only be temporary if I didn't take regular treatments.
11: Well, did you see him regularly?
12: I saw him twice a week.
14: Always here?
12: At the college, then it closed. I don't know why. He telephoned and said he would continue here.
11: Well, where did you get in touch with him when the college closed?
12: I never did. He always called here.
11: Do you have any idea where he is now?
12: No, I just know that he's a thief.
11: Yes, ma'am.
13: Why don't you lie down, Miss Hutchins? You look tired.
12: All right.
14: Thank you, Miss Hutchins.
11: Yes, ma'am. Thank you very much.
12: All right.
13: Would you gentlemen like some coffee?
11: Oh, Ben?
14: I could sure use some.
11: Well, it'd be very nice, miss. Thank you.
13: Officer.
11: Yes, ma'am.
13: If this man's just a common thief, treatments he's been giving Miss Hutchins couldn't have been very good, could they?
11: She's still got the headaches, hasn't she? 11:50 a.m. We checked the apartment for physical evidence. There was nothing to indicate that the place had been broken into. We put in a call to Leighton Fingerprints to send a man out to check the closet and dresser. We completed the crime report, and Betty Gregg, the maid, gave us the name and address of Dr. Schulte's college, the Los Angeles College of Psychotherapeutics and Psychiatry at a Franklin Street number in Hollywood. Ben and I got out a teletype to Sacramento asking information on the chartering of the school that Dr. Schulte was supposed to have headed. We checked on Betty Gregg, the maid, and found that she was a Los Angeles girl, parents still living in the city. She had a good reputation. 2:35 p.m., we went to the address where the college had been. It was a big brown clapboard house with several dormer windows facing the street. It was vacant. The front door was boarded up. A rental agency sign was stuck up on one of the pillars on the front porch.
14: Joe?
11: Hmm?
14: What room there? Must have been where they had classes. Rows of chairs nailed down, you see?
11: Yeah, let me look. Mm-hmm. Yeah. I don't see any papers inside, no mail.
15: Hi.
11: Yeah.
15: My name's Tom Thompson. You interested in the place?
11: You're the agent?
15: No, I just live next door. I'm a dry cleaner myself, but I sort of promised a real estate agent I'd keep an eye peeled, see if I could be of help if anyone came around shopping.
11: Uh-huh. Police officers. We're just checking.
15: Oh, is there something wrong? Somebody break in?
11: Did you live next door when this was a school here?
15: Yeah, that psychology bunch here about, 10 months, maybe less. I always thought it was kind of a shoestring operation.
14: How do you mean?
15: Oh, you know, not much dough. They're just making ends meet, no class, you know.
11: Always just adults?
15: Well, classes used to be mostly during the day I was at work. The wife used to tell me, no kids, it's year or so.
11: Did you know the man that ran the school?
15: No, but he was a middle-aged guy with a kind of a pointed beard. Had a pal, though, younger guy. Never stopped to talk. They're pretty tight-mouthed guys, like I said. Why, what'd they do?
14: Routine investigation, Mr. Thompson. Do you have any idea where they might be contacted now?
15: No. Real estate agent said they skipped without paying last month's rent for him. He's been trying to find them.
11: Mm-hmm. Do you remember their names?
15: Well, let's see. Wait a minute. The older guy, the guy with the beard, was named Schultz or something like that. I can't remember the young fellow, though, but... Hey, wait a minute. I got their door.
14: How's that?
15: I got their door. The agent let me have the front door. I'm building a patio porch in the back of my house, and the glass that I took out of the door has got the names lettered on it.
11: Well, that's fine.
15: Come on. I'll see if I still got it in the garage. It's right around here.
11: Okay.
15: A little chilly today, huh?
11: Yeah, a little.
15: Want to stand back there? I want to hit you.
11: Watch the door, Ben.
15: Yeah. Here we go. I like to keep a nice, neat garage.
14: Sure looks nice.
15: Oh, thanks.
11: Say, do these men live in the house, Mr. Thompson, or do they just use it for the school, you know?
15: Oh, best I know, just for classes. Like I say, they're pretty tight-lipped guys. Not very friendly, they're real quiet.
11: Mm-hmm.
15: Yeah, here it is. I got it.
11: Just leave it right there. We'll come over there.
15: Okay.
11: You won't have to move it. Let's see. Los Angeles College of Psychotherapeutics and Psychiatry. Dr. Arthur William Schulte.
15: Schulte.
11: DAA, PhD, SCD.
15: Well, of course, the Schulte.
11: Dr. Leo George Donaldson, DV, PhD, SCD.
14: Mm-hmm. I got it, Joe.
11: Okay, fine. We're much obliged, Mr. Thompson. Here's our card. If you hear anything regarding these men, we'd appreciate you calling us.
15: Oh, sure. I'd be glad to. Wait a minute. Here. Here's my card.
11: Oh?
15: Ideal Cleaners over in Ivar. If you get around that way, why, drop some stuff off. I'll see if it gets special attention.
11: Well, thank you very much, Mr. Thompson.
15: No, it's okay. I'm sure glad I didn't throw that glass away. Brother, look at all the letters after the names, huh? Wonder what it takes to get a lineup of degrees like that.
11: Paintbrush in about 10 minutes. 5 p.m. Ben and I drove back to the office. There was a report from Leighton Fingerprints. Nothing but the prints of the two girls had been found in the Hutchins apartment. We checked what information we had on Schulte and Donaldson through to the FBI on the teletype. A check of doctors registered with the Los Angeles County Medical Association and the American Psychiatric Association failed to turn up anybody named Dr. Schulte. We had our eye bureau and stats office make runs on Leo Donaldson and Schulte and a rundown on the reports where the burglar had posed as a psychologist. The stats office turned up a couple of dozen new suspects. We pulled the mug shots and headed for the Hutchins apartment.
14: Looks like something doing at the Hutchins apartment, huh?
11: A lot of cruiser cars, huh?
14: Let's have a look.
16: Sorry, can't go in.
11: Well, Sergeant Friday Romero, Central Burglary.
16: Oh, sure, Sergeant.
14: What's the trouble?
16: Girl named of Hutchins shot herself.
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11: Monday, November 23rd. During the morning, the coroner's office signed off Marla Hutchins' case. The verdict was that she had taken her own life. The police psychiatrist told us that probably the hypnotic treatments by Schulte had hastened her death. The information we'd received from the Medical Association told us that they had had complaints against the operation of the Schulte School. They pointed out to us that it takes over 12 years in recognized medical schools to become a member of the American Psychiatric Association. Schulte had been mass-producing pseudo-psychiatrists in 8 weeks. 1:40 p.m., we met with Captain Fulton.
17: School was a phony. Degrees and diplomas sold anybody who had cash.
11: Yeah.
17: They're not operating anymore?
14: We checked that out. They're gone.
17: Well, here's the answer to your teletype to Sacramento.
11: Thank you.
17: Gives details on the application for the school to Schulte. He's listed as founder and dean. Donaldson is listed as staff. There are no addresses other than the Franklin Street number there.
11: Mm-hmm. Anything else?
17: A month ago, Leo Donaldson opened courses of instruction in Los Angeles under the title of California Physicians College of Psychiatry, 781 South Hill Street.
14: Schulte associated with him?
17: No. Have any idea where Schulte is?
11: No, we don't, but we're looking. We've got the support of the medical people to push a bunco charge for the operation of the old school.
17: Donaldson should be able to give you a lead on Schulte.
14: Figures they might be in contact. Looks like they actually ran the school together, even though Schulte was legally responsible.
11: And Ben and I have an idea on how maybe we can find out.
17: How's that?
11: We thought one of us could make a pitch to Donaldson, see if he'd sell a degree from the new school. Get evidence to support a bunco warrant and check at the same time to see if Donaldson has contact with Schulte.
17: Well, I'll let bunco detail know we're trying. You think you can do it?
11: I'd try.
17: You know anything else about Donaldson's courses?
11: No, that doesn't bother me.
17: How come?
11: Neither does Donaldson. In trying to get Schulte through his former associate, Leo Donaldson, we again contacted the medical association. They furnished us with the name of Ralph Morse, a graduate of the Franklin Street School, who had since been killed in an auto accident. Tuesday, 11:30 a.m., Ben and I got to 781 South Hill Street, a seven-story office building in the heart of the Los Angeles business district. The directory in the lobby listed the California Physicians College of Psychiatry for rooms 214 and 216. Ben waited outside in the car. I took the elevator up.

0: Yes, may I help you?
1: Dr. Donaldson?
0: I'm Dr. Leo Donaldson. May I be of assistance?
1: Well, my name is Frank Ditton. I wanted to ask about the curriculum here.
0: Well, we've just opened, Mr. Ditton. We're not quite ready to start classes. You understand this is very advanced instruction. Most of our students will have had considerable background in psychiatry.
1: Oh. Well, a friend of mine, Dr. Morse, said that he was sure I'd be a good student for you.
0: Dr. Morse?
1: Mm-hmm.
0: I'm not sure I place him.
1: Well, he was one of your students at the Franklin Street School. Said that Dr. Schulte knew him quite well.
0: Oh, yes, I remember. Brilliant man. How's he getting along?
1: He was killed in a car collision.
0: Oh, that's too bad.
1: Well, frankly, what I was interested in is being able to take over his practice. Could I get the same deal he got?
0: I think so, Mr. Ditton. What'd you have in mind?
1: Well, take some courses and get a degree. I worked with Morse for a while. I can set up a clinic. He did okay. I figure maybe I can, too.
0: Well, here's a list of the courses we'll offer.
1: Thank you.
0: We'll go over it together, and you can indicate what sphere of study you'd like to undertake.
1: Mm-hmm. Does Dr. Schulte teach any of these courses?
0: No, he doesn't. Now, the first semester will include painless and drugless childbirth, practical and applied psychology, autosuggestion, prenatal suggestion.
1: Yeah. Well, look, Dr. Donaldson, straight practical and applied psychology is the specialty that I want.
0: I see.
1: What degree do I get and how much will it cost?
0: Well, the least expensive is a doctor of psychotherapy at $450. A doctorate of philosophy and psychology is $500. For all purposes, if you can afford it, Mr. Ditton, is a doctorate of science. That's
1: $800.
0: Oh. That course was $1,000 at the Franklin Street School.
1: Yeah. Well, I don't know. It's a lot of money. I guess I have to have it, though. I wonder if you'd take a check now.
0: Certainly. You understand what a tremendous advantage these degrees are to the professional man who, for one reason or another, may never have had a chance to get a college diploma.
1: Mm-hmm. Well, the course is very hard.
0: You look like an intelligent man, Mr. Ditton. I'm sure you'd have no difficulty.
1: All right. Well, say, look, doctor, I live out in Van Nuys now, and I'm working 3 days a week at the present time. It's going to be pretty tough to get downtown here. Do I have to be here every day?
0: Since it's the diplomas most of our students are interested in, we have, on occasion, made exceptions in cases like yours.
1: Well, I'd appreciate that.
0: We could possibly, in the case of a doctorate of science, present you with your diploma in advance of you taking the course, and you could launch into private practice at once and take the course whenever it suited you.
1: Well, I couldn't ask for a better deal.
0: Everything's mentioned in this catalog. The forms are in the back. Why don't you sit down right there?
1: Oh, thank you very much. Rules and regulations. No books are required of students.
2: Well, that's a break, huh?
0: We lecture a little differently from some colleges, and therefore we've dispensed with texts because we feel they tend to confuse the data.
1: Mm-hmm. When I take the course, who will be my instructor?
0: I will.
1: Well, Morse talked a lot about Dr. Schulte. Does he teach any of the classes?
0: No, Dr. Schulte was associated with me in the operation of the Franklin Street School, but is not the staff member of the California Physicians College of Psychiatry.
1: Well, I'm just wondering, if I paid extra, could I get some classes with him? Morse said that he picked up a lot of useful information from Schulte. He's a fellow with a goatee, isn't he?
0: Yes, that's right. Well, truthfully, I have no idea where Dr. Schulte is presently located.
1: I understand. Now, let's, one regulation here.
0: Yes.
1: No student will be admitted who cannot show documentary proof of the successful completion of secondary school work.
0: High school. You can understand that, can't you, Mr. Ditton?
1: How do you mean?
0: Well, there are certain minimum academic standards we must observe.
1: Yeah.
0: In order to maintain the quality of our degree.
1: Dr. Donaldson accepted my check to the amount of $800. I asked for a receipt, and he filled out a blank doctorate of science degree, which he carefully lettered with the name Frank Ditton and signed himself as dean. I arrested Donaldson, and Ben and I took him in for booking. 1 p.m. We received a long teletype from Washington. Arthur Schulte had a record of arrests and convictions back east. It started with a conviction 16 years ago for the interstate transportation of pornographic motion pictures. The record gave us no known addresses, but important in the information was the fact that Schulte had originally been trained and had worked at being a projectionist in movie theaters. In the M.O. was the notation that he'd been known to take up his old occupation when sought by authorities. 1:35 p.m., we contacted the local office of the Motion Picture Projectionist Union, where they told us that they had placed an Arthur Schulte in the booth of one of the Main Street newsreel houses on Sunday. That was the day before. 2:30 p.m., the Crescent Theater was buried between two bars and advertised an hour of newsreels and short subjects for 20 cents.
3: Where's the manager?
4: I'm him.
5: Can we talk to you a minute? Police officers.
4: What?
5: I say we're police officers. We'd like to talk to you.
2: Nobody here to take over. Why don't you come in and I can open the booth door here and talk.
1: Okay. Right around the back, I guess, here, Ben. Where is he? Hey, mister.
2: Okay. What's the trouble, officers?
1: Do you have a man by the name of Schulte working here?
2: That's right. Projectionist isn't working right this minute, though. Comes on duty at 4. It's an hour.
1: All right. I wonder if you'd take a look at this description, please.
2: Sure.
1: There you are.
2: 5'11". Man working here is clean-shaven, no goatee. That's how that sounds the same.
1: Mm-hmm.
3: Any idea where he lives?
2: No, I don't.
1: Well, we'll have to wait for him here.
2: All right. Wait a minute.
4: This one?
2: Where do you want to wait? Inside?
1: Well, I think we'd rather stay up in the projection booth if it's all right.
2: Up the steel stairs there on the right. Tell Pete Eigen. He's the man up there now. I said it was okay.
1: All right. Don't say anything to him when he gets here, will you, sir?
2: I won't, officer.
1: Come on, Ben. Yes, this way. It's a long climb, huh?
3: Yeah, it is. Right up there.
1: Oh, yeah. This must be it. Yeah. Hey, mister! Mister!
5: Yeah?
1: Police officers.
5: Anything wrong?
1: We're going to have to wait here. The manager said it was okay.
5: Wait for what?
1: We want to talk to your relief man.
5: You mean the doc?
3: You know him?
5: Well, just since yesterday.
1: Why do you call him the doc?
5: Well, you know, speaks kind of fancy for a projectionist. What'd he do?
1: Oh, we just like to talk to him.
5: Okay, you know the guy doesn't come on for about an hour.
1: Yeah, they told us.
5: You want to look at the picture? You can both sit by the observation port on the film safe, sir.
3: Yeah, thanks.
1: Yeah, sit over here, Ben. This all right here?
5: Yeah, that's fine.
3: Huh. Well,
1: what's the matter?
3: I've seen this newsreel.
1: 5:45 p.m. Schulte was nearly 2 hours late. Ben and I were worrying about whether somehow he'd been tipped.
3: Usual for a man to be this late for a shift?
5: Not in a house like this. Bigger house would be different. The way it is with a doc being late like this just cost the boss a couple of bucks.
1: How do you mean?
5: I got more dough. I'm over my maximum hours. The old guy'd stay away long enough, I'd be on golden.
1: Golden? What's that?
5: Yeah, double and a half time. Boys in the business call it golden time.
1: Oh.
5: Most dough you can get is double golden. You get that working over maximum number of hours after midnight on a Sunday.
1: Uh-huh.
5: That's double golden. Never happened to me, though.
3: How do you stand?
5: What do you mean, the money?
3: Nah, the noise.
5: You get used to it. Don't pay any attention after a while.
1: Don't you get tired of hearing the same soundtrack over and over?
5: No, you just know it's there. It never registers what they're saying, I mean. Just if it stops when it shouldn't. Get used to it over the years.
3: You've been doing this long?
5: 11.
1: It's a long time.
5: Excuse me. I gotta make a switch over.
1: What'd you say?
5: I said I gotta make a switch over.
1: I've been watching you do that all afternoon. How do you know when to turn the other projector on?
5: Marks on the film, up in the right corner on the screen. Usually a black dot. Look through the window.
1: Look, Ben, right here.
3: Mm-hmm.
5: The first dot tells me to start the other projector. When the second dot hits, I cut this one, turn on the other one. Now watch.
1: Okay.
5: See the first one?
1: Uh-huh.
5: Now the second dot, see?
1: Uh-huh.
3: Smooth. You never know the difference.
5: Simple stuff. People never seem to notice the switches. Just a minute. Hi, Doc. A little late.
6: Sorry, overslept.
3: Your name, Schulte?
6: That's right.
1: Police officers would like to talk to you.
6: I have to go to work.
3: It'll wait.
1: You want to go downstairs?
6: All right.
1: This way.

0: All right, this will be fine right here. You say your name is Schulte, Arthur William Schulte?
1: That's correct. Ever been known by any other name?
2: Why?
0: Do you operate a school called the Los Angeles College of Psychotherapeutics and Psychiatry during the past year?
1: I'm not saying anything. Where are you living, mister? I'm not saying anything.
0: Let me see your identification.
1: Here, my wallet.
0: All right.
1: Now, you hold it. See, open that part there. All right, take out the card. Union card. Old ticket stubs. Social security card.
0: That second thing there behind the cash. Yeah, let's try that folded piece of paper there.
1: It's just a bill. Mm-hmm. What is it, Joe?
0: It's a bill. Milliken Hotel. Let's go.
3: We drove to the Milliken Hotel, about 6 blocks from the theater in the same Skid Row district. We got the key from the room clerk and went up to Schulte's room. It looked like any dingy hotel room. A small footlocker sat at the end of the bed on the baggage stand. 2 suitcases were over by the closet, and sitting on the floor alongside the bureau were 2 waist-high stacks of books.
1: You got the key to the small trunk?
4: I don't have to submit to this.
0: Let's open it up.
4: Open it yourself. Here's the key.
0: All right. Mink coats.
1: I'll check the rest of the room, Joe.
0: All right. This your property, Doctor?
4: I'm not saying anything. Just clothes, regular stuff, and material.
0: How about those suitcases over there?
4: Got them.
0: What do you got?
1: How about this?
0: It's a cigar box. It's taped shut. What's inside, Doctor?
4: Nothing you'd be interested in.
1: I'll open it, Joe.
0: Schulte. Bracelets, rings, matched earrings. Fit our stolen property reports.
4: These were gifts.
1: People say you took them.
4: They're sick. I've done them a lot of good. They know. They thank me this way.
0: Yeah.
4: People I get these things from, they know I've helped them.
0: Well, you helped Marla Hutchins.
5: The story you have just heard was true. Only the names were changed to protect the innocent. Protect the innocent.
6: Arthur Schulte, free on bail pending trial, died of natural causes.

0: tomorrow. Compare Fatima with other long cigarettes. You'll find they cost the same, but in Fatima, the difference is quality. Smoke Fatima.
1: Ladies and gentlemen, the Chief of Police of the City of Los Angeles, W.H. Parker.
2: The Los Angeles Police Department awards this citation of merit to Dragnet for its authentic portrayal of cases from the files of this department, bringing great credit to the Los Angeles Police Department and its officers, and enhancing the prestige of law enforcement generally among its millions of listeners.
0: Thank you, Chief Parker.
1: You have just heard Dragnet, a series of authentic cases from official files. Technical advice comes from the Office of Chief of Police W.H. Parker, Los Angeles Police Department.
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4: 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I should probably say that since Q&A and WTND are both non-commercial FM radio stations. Good evening, everybody. About 26 minutes to the hour, the final half hour, Thursday Night Potpourri for this 25th of September. Seems like about every month or so, I manage to play a country set, and I'm going to do it now, starting out with the Dixie Chicks.
5: You

0: boys can pick. 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It's called We Tell Ourselves in the Middle of a Country Set here on TNP.
1: Let's go.

0: Shenandoah and Love Slave, Janie Baker's Love Slave, matter of fact. Country set, 11 minutes before the hour, the last hour of Thursday night potpourri, just kind of a relaxing evening, for me anyway, doing the show. Carol's out in the kitchen paying the bills. I don't imagine that's very relaxing. I'm just kind of getting ready. In a little over an hour, I can start celebrating my 51st birthday. God, am I getting old.
1: Damn, I've got too much body hair.

0: Oh, yeah, that's good stuff. Sean Colvin, and it's Get Out of This House. There you go. And I was so into that one, I don't even remember what I played before it, but I'm hope it was something good. NASCAR news. Yes, indeed, there is stuff going on in NASCAR. Dale Earnhardt, vicious crash at Dover on the Monster Mile late in the last race. He was out, even though he's trying to say he wasn't. A minor concussion. He got his medical clearance yesterday. He will drive this weekend at Talladega. New rules at Talladega regarding the poles pit crews used to give themselves a little assistance. Among other things, the pole with the hook on it that they use to help retrieve the tires from pit road will no longer be allowed as of this weekend at Talladega. Of course, it's a restrictor plate race. The 13-gallon gas tanks as well. So lots of pit stops, all that kind of stuff going on. It's just kind of strange. The fastest speedway in the world, 2.66 miles around, the Talladega Super Speedway in Alabama. NASCAR racing this weekend, both the Busch Series and the Winston Cup Series. Should be a dynamite weekend of racing. Well, that pretty well going to do it for Thursday Night Potpourri. If you're listening on the Edge, WQNA at Springfield. We got Jazz with Greg Brayton is coming up next on WTNTLP. We got all kinds of good stuff for you. A little bit of After Hours, and then T-Bar's in here with his late night deal, early Friday morning deal. If you're listening to the Saturday replay on Wookiee and the RFD, it's a replay of last Saturday night's Dish Nuts News coming up next at 3 o'clock Eastern Time. I am back in here in just under 168 hours time with more fun for you. Another 3 hours next week here on TNP. Mike Cole will rejoin us. If you have questions, comments, whatever about the show, you feel more than free to email dean@sector14.net. 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Y'all make it a great weekend. Don't forget, check this with Tom and Daryl and a whole gang from Macomb tomorrow night. Bye.
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0: How's the world treating you, Mr. Gumbel?
1: Your love is fading. I feel it fade. Your love is fading. I feel it fade.

Oh, yeah. That was excuse me. My goodness. Rare Earth. Woofed. And I'm losing you. Doobie Brothers, People Gotta Love Again from the Sibling Rivalries album started us out. Flaming Moe's, one of those nice Simpsons records. Don't. Well, let's see here. It's TNP After Hours. I'm not going to be in here too long. I'm going to enjoy my day off tomorrow, and I'm going to relax tonight, take care of a couple of things before I crash. Seems like that would be a pretty good idea. But a few more songs, and then if Lester can come up a little early, that would be very cool. Sean Phillips. Remember this guy? He's great.

0: June 25th, 1876. After the Civil War, General Robert E. Lee became the president of a university, and General Ulysses S. Grant became the 18th president of the United States. But for some generals, the call of private industry was irresistible. We join General George Custer and his wife at their frozen Custer stand.
1: May I say one thing?
2: Yes.
1: Why couldn't you have just retired like the other Civil War generals?
2: Well...
1: Why do you have to go into the frozen Custer business?
2: Listen, this time I have really got the right location.
1: Yeah, that's what you said last time. What's the name of this burg again?
2: Little Bighorn.
1: Yeah. Well, I don't see much foot traffic going by.
2: That's because they're all on horses.
1: Well, where are the horses then? You and your frozen Custer stand.
2: Will you just leave it to me? Any moment now, people are going to try a little frozen Custer. Believe me, the Indians are going to give us the business.
1: That remains to be seen.
2: Well, I promise you one thing. Win, lose, or draw.
1: Yeah.
2: This is definitely my last stand.

Music from Christopher Cross. It's called Sailing. And some other nice music in there as well. Good morning, if you're on the East Coast this morning anyway. About 24 minutes after the hour of midnight right now on the East Coast. Don't forget, again, a couple of launches coming up. The Ariane launch from Kourou in French Guiana coming up on Saturday evening, a little after 7 o'clock Eastern time. And the telecast will be on Telstar 6 C-band. What a deal, huh? The loss of Telstar 4. Gosh, I can't believe I didn't even talk about that tonight. It happened Friday, so I guess it was old news by tonight. Laurel losing the Telstar 4 satellite, and it will certainly affect the price of that impending sale. That company filing for bankruptcy and all kinds of stuff going on there. But anyway, that launch on Saturday night, and then a launch on Tuesday night, early Wednesday morning if you're on the East Coast, with the window opening just past midnight Wednesday morning, and that's a sea launch. And that is the Galaxy 13 Horizons air satellite that will move over into replace Galaxy 9 at 127 degrees west over the next Galaxy 5. So that launch is on Galaxy 11, Transponder 12, vertical, it's KU 11. 942 is the download frequency that they are giving. 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Lester's coming in with T-Bar Radio in just a little bit. This is such a pretty song. Remember? Donna Summers.

Three Doors Down at Kryptonite. And before that, Donna Summer. Old disco. Heard it on radio. About 26 and a half in front of the hour right now. I'd like to thank you all for tuning in and listening and being here and all that. And hope you'll be back again next week when we do it all, starting at 9 o'clock Eastern time. Don't forget Tom, Daryl, the whole gang from Macomb is in here with I'm getting ahead of myself. Check this, tomorrow night, 9 o'clock Eastern time. Saturday night, of course, it's all the This Week in Amateur Radio stuff and some other cool stuff before that. And the Dish Nuts news, and then T&D and the whole gang are in here again, and all kinds of good programming for you on Sunday as well. Capping it off with Blair, Life, the Universe, everything, absolutely everything comes up for you on Sunday evenings to kind of cap off your weekend here on the Wookiee Satellite Radio Network. All right, that's it for me. Y'all make it a great one. I'll see you next week. Until then, thanks again for listening. I appreciate it a bunch. Have a great weekend, everybody. We'll see ya.

Howdy, everybody. This is Kurt Erickson from Austin, Texas. Just wanted to remind you about my Radio Free Roadkill show on Tuesday evenings, starting at 6 p.m. Central Time, where we play lots of music and comedy bits and take your live requests from the chat room. 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Y'all have a great day.

Don't Look Back. Well, we did, didn't we? Boston, off their second album, the title track to it as well. And before they, Beth Hart teaming up with Joe Bonamassa for the third of their collaborative cover albums, Black Coffee, with the song Soul on Fire, originally by Laverne Baker from the early 50s and redone by Beth and Joe back in 2018. Now, the next couple of artists you've heard earlier with their respective bands, Stevie Nicks with Fleetwood Mac, Don Henley with the Eagles. Here they are together from Stevie's very first solo album, Belladonna, with Leather and Lace.

What a jolly little song. Wonderful live from the Two Door Cinema Club from Northern Ireland with a number from their 2022 album. In fact, I think it's still their latest, Keep On Smiling. Stevie Nicks and Don Henley with Leather and Lace from Stevie's debut album, Belladonna. Going back quite a way for that one. That's almost it for today. It's gone pretty quickly, hasn't it? At least I think so, sitting this side of the microphone. Martin O'Brien is standing by on the other side of his microphone to bring you another couple of hours of great music after the top of the hour. Taking us there today, Led Zeppelin, who, a bit like me, are dazed and confused.

0: Led Zeppelin from their very first album with Dazed and Confused, a song inspired by a song also called Dazed and Confused by Jake Holmes. Rearranged by Robert Page and recorded in two takes, apparently. Right, that's your lot for today. Back tomorrow after the top 15, but it's Martin O'Brien on Caroline next. Bye-bye now.
1: Purr, meow.
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0: Toothbrush and My Table. Opening track of Grace Potter's Nothing But the Water album. This is The World According to Clay, and today is Wednesday, September 22nd.
1: Yes, it is. Happy birthday, Clay.
0: Well, thank you, Rachie.
1: And hello, everyone.
0: 2021. Ah, made it under the wire tonight. Went out grocery shopping and got back about an hour ago, and have been putting groceries away and making other preparations, and finally about a quarter to, it's like I better get my butt in front of the console here if I'm going to do a show tonight. Zip over the IRC. Oh yeah, and I always forget to give the IRC information. Get yourself an IRC client.
1: And either that or go to dishnuts.net and use the MIBIT client that's available there.
0: Yeah, there's a chat link there on dishnuts.net, which I always have trouble figuring out. The one that works for me is I go to the Treasure Island Oldies page. And the problem with that one is that their chat will take you into the Pound TIO channel. We're in the Pound Skyscanner channel. Oh, yeah, irc.dishnuts.net if you need the information to point your IRC client. And we're in the Pound Skyscanner channel. And the one at treasureislandoldies.com will put you in the TIO channel unless you change where it says Pound TIO and take the TIO out and replace it with Skyscanner, SKYSCANNER. That's one way to get in here, or go to the Dish Nuts page if you can make that that chat thing work there. I personally have been unsuccessful at making that one work. Down at the bottom where it's supposed to be, there's just a blank box or something. I forget exactly what my problem is with that. Or find a client for your computing device of choice. Do a search and for IRC, an IRC client or whatever. I'm not sure exactly what you have to do to find what you need, but to get an IRC client installed on your device, and go to irc.dishnuts.net and go to channel Pound Skyscanner. Again, it's SKYSCANNER, but the Pound, that's the shift 3. It's the little tic-tac-toe symbol, or the peanut butter cookie key, I like to call it, that you have when you shift the 3 key on most keyboards, which is what I'm calling Pound. It's an octothorpe, I believe, is what it's... Greg says, I'm on Gamebird. Rachie says, hey all in the IRC. Kale says, hey all. Joan is here, says, hey Clay. Anyway, that's where all the chatting's going on. I posted the link for the Nothing But the Water page and the Grace Potter Wikipedia page. I ran into Grace Potter because she does a cover of Stuck in the Middle. And they used that for the theme song, the opening song for the Grace and Frankie show that airs on Netflix. I believe that show has run its course now.
1: And yay, we have Netflix back now.
0: Yay. And I recommend that show if anyone is looking for something to watch. It stars Jane Fonda and...
1: it's right on the tip of my tongue.
0: I'm trying to quote a line out of the telephone skits that she did back in the day. Darn it.
1: Tomlin. Someone.
0: Lily Tomlin. And Martin Sheen plays in it, and I forget the other guy's name. I'm bad with names of stars. But it's a funny show. And you'll hear Grace Potter doing a great cover of Stuck in the Middle at the beginning of that show. It's a little shortened version of it. Yes, Greg says, does Fulon Hill have some sort of a bot that gives me voice when I log in? It's a feature in Merc that lets you auto op or auto voice or auto this, that, or the other thing. I don't really know exactly what you can do with it, but it's a feature that's built into MIRC, and he makes extensive use of that feature. Greg says, Rachie should be doing the show in honor of your birthday. Yeah, yeah, yeah.
1: Well, I would if I didn't have something else to focus on.
0: Yeah, take it away, Rachie.
1: bake him away, toys. Oh, wait. That's a Simpsons line.
0: Yeah, yeah, yeah.
1: Oh, we were talking about that earlier. Clay was born at 6:42, and apparently in Alabama, that would be 7:42 possibly. And I'm like, oh, 7:42 Evergreen Terrace. Simpsons.
0: Which I didn't know was the Simpsons address until yesterday.
1: Yeah.
0: So that's cool. Yeah, when you figure out the fact that at the time that I was born, Wisconsin did not observe daylight saving time. As a kid, I would call up the time station at the tone, the time will be. And 6:42 p.m. Beep. And I would do that. I would call up, and it didn't even occur to me that I was in a different time zone, because I would have been doing that from Michigan, which is on Eastern, and born in Milwaukee, Wisconsin, which is on Central, the other side of Lake Michigan. Actually, as far as the way the crow flies, it's not that far. Just an angle across northeast across Lake Michigan there to get from Milwaukee, Wisconsin to Charlevoix, Michigan. And not that great a distance. It's so close that, when it comes to AM radio stations, you can listen a lot further than that. But I used to listen to WLS from Chicago, from across that lake all the time. It came booming in quite nicely. But then again, that was a very powerful AM radio station at nighttime. Joan says, WLS! WLS! And yeah, I guess that listening of WLS started when I was just a kid. And Joan had the big Philco radio set up in the front room of the chicken house. Joan says, yep, I hear the jingle too. And that's why I heard things like The Beatles, I've Got a Feeling, and Chuck Berry and his Ding-a-ling. That was on that big old Philco radio in that front room of the chicken house on WLS. Joan says, ah, yes, the big Philco, big in uppercase. Greg says, Joan, I'm about to make a tasty Jim Gimlet. What am I hearing?
1: You're hearing dogs outside.
0: I mean, I was going to say it's, and I reflect back to the WKRP thing. Do I hear dogs barking? Only these are real dogs barking. They're about a half mile away on the other side of the creek. A bunch of beagles over there. I don't know if Rachie's ever seen the beagles. I think we've driven over there.
1: I've heard them multiple times, but I don't think I've ever seen them.
0: I think we drove over there, drove down that road. I don't know.
1: Is that the road with the horse? Because I know we stopped.
0: Yeah, that's out that way.
1: Okay. We stopped one day and saw a cute horsey. He was very friendly, actually.
0: You can sometimes drive down, what is it, Morrow Road, I think, and find all those beagles penned up, usually barking away. Noisy buggers. Portadillo says, do they get Sky's attention? They sure do. They're not now. I think
1: she's
0: Sky's right
1: up,
0: here.
1: She's curled up in a ball on the chair.
0: Yep, she's curled up in a ball ignoring them. But sometimes, I don't know what the difference is, why sometimes they get her attention and other times, most times, she just ignores them like she is right now. She's curled up and sleeping, and that's more important than worrying about what those dogs are saying. Maybe that's what it is. Maybe it's what the dogs are saying that gets her going. But sometimes you'll hear them barking and she just lights up. Joins in. Anyway. Joan says, I ran out of lime, so I've substituted a shot of squirt. Ooh. Which makes it taste a bit like, oh, like a gin and tonic Fresca. G&T, I'm assuming, is gin and tonic. Anyway, I was going to read a little bit about Grace Potter. So a couple of clicks here, and there's the page. Grace Evelyn Potter, born June 30th, 1983. Just a youngin. Is an American singer, songwriter, and musician who formed Grace Potter and the Nocturnals in 2002. Potter released her debut solo record, Original Soul, on 2004 via Grace Potter Music. Potter and her band parted ways in 2015, just before the release of her solo album, Midnight. Her latest album, Daylight, was released in 2019. You know, I was thinking of playing some of the stuff from these later releases, just to... because we're a little bit shy on the amount of music. We're playing three albums that are just regular album length, which they tend to be about 40 minutes long. One of them's a double album, but I don't think it's as long as two 40-minute albums. We're going to hear some REO Speedwagon tonight after we're done with Grace Potter. There's someone in the chat, it may have been Greg, that was suggesting I play that. And that's the live You Get What You Play For album. And so we're going to spin that when we get done with the Grace Potter. I'll be cranking that up. It's been a long time since I've given it a good listen. In 2011, Potter and Higher Ground founded North Point Music. I can't read. Founded Grand Point North Music Festival in Burlington, Vermont. Ah. The music festival celebrates local arts, promotes area businesses, and has attracted national performing artists, including Kenny Chesney, Jackson Browne, the Averett Brothers, Trey Anastasio, or is that Anastasio, maybe, Nathaniel Ratliff, The Flaming Lifts, Trampled by Turtles, Government Mule, and more. I don't recognize all of them, but I recognize most of them. The Averett Brothers, that's good, Heafy. Anyway, that's the opening paragraph on the Wikipedia page for Grace Potter. Joan says the dogs are saying, hey, hey, hey. Kao says, hey, Clay finally tuned in. Dilla wants to know how her mixer connections are coming along. She got a new mixer, but she needed to get, apparently the mixer has a USB interface built into that, but that just gets the audio one way. My mixer does bi-directional on the USB. It gets the audio from the mixer into the computer and from the computer into the mixer, out of the mixer. It does both, and I kind of figured her new mixer would do the same, but apparently she needed another USB sound device for the other direction. And still needs some things. I'm not sure exactly what the progress is on it, but some connectors to get it all hooked up properly. So she didn't do a show last Friday, or didn't do a show on the new mixer or something like that. The new setup is not quite ready yet. She says, I'm getting a headphone cable from the card, which is headphones to stereo. And she said something about getting a stereo to mono connector adapter, which kind of left us confused as to what that purpose was. But I trust it's all going to work out. The USB interface isn't working, she says. I'm not the only person who isn't getting sound. Oh, yeah, there was a test stream with no audio, I think.
1: Either that's really late or we're having POP, because I just got a Clay started, Clay stopped.
0: POP all over the place, man.
1: Wow.
0: POP. Jones says POP. Chaos says POP. Greg says, wow, that's bad, POP. And I'm looking at my graph here, and it was a huge, huge dive in the data flow, and it was really nice up to that point. Oh, yeah, from the start of the show, nice and solid for the first, I want to say 15, 20 minutes. Is 26 after? Yeah, the first 20 minutes, beautiful, just beautiful. And all of a sudden, a big, gigantic hole. And it looks like it's smoothed out again. So with any luck, it'll stay smooth. With any luck, the computer will keep running. Sunday, the machine that I'm streaming from just shut off. It's like I leaned on the power button. It's a Laffy. It's a Lenovo ThinkPad T410. And it's getting old. 2009, I think, is the year of manufacture of this machine. So that's getting up there in years as far as computers are concerned. But it's been a good machine. It's been extremely reliable. It's running a lot of old, outdated software, but it streaming the show is about all I use it for, really. And listening to music. It's my music, my entertainment machine. And for no reason, for no apparent reason, I'm sure there was a reason, something went wrong, and it was just like I had leaned on the power button and just shut the thing off cold without a proper shutdown. And that was weird, so I booted it back up and got everything back on its feet again. And it did it again. It did it twice on Sunday. Now, Rachie made the suggestion that maybe I'm taxing the USB power too much. I have a fan, a cooling fan that's plugged into the USB, that was plugged into the USB, just for power. And that runs constantly. The mixer runs off the USB power. So that's plugged into a USB jack, and that's for the digital connection and the power for the mixer. I don't imagine that would draw much, but I don't imagine that fan would draw much yet. Would draw much either. I don't know why I said yet. And there's a little memory stick that all the music is playing off of. That's plugged in, so there's a little bit of a draw there. Although that doesn't get very hot at all, so that's not drawing much current. And so I unplugged the fan and I'm running it from a different power supply. So that's the only thing I've changed, and it hasn't done it again since. The machine's been running since Sunday evening and has not gone down. In fact, I kind of forgot about that. I had not finished running things. When I reboot, I like to get my environment the way I like it, and certain things that I have not been successful in making run automatically when booting. Like the streamer, I have to manually launch that. My little temperature probe, I manually launch, and I did that the other day. The backup streamer was not running, so I did that just before the show, just in the minutes before the show started. And there might be other things that I've forgotten about, but then for the show purpose, not critical. Have everything up and running that I need to for the show, and that's been running since Sunday, and it hasn't gone down. So this machine could just turn off for no reason, for no apparent reason. Like I say, there must be a reason. Something caused it. And if it does that, I guess I'll reboot it and get it back on its feet as soon as possible. But if it does it a second time, I'll probably hang up the show at that point. But maybe that won't happen. It looks like the PLP has gone away. It was just that one isolated incident, so hopefully that won't happen again. That's no fun at all. Joan and her ginormous gin and tonics. I should probably get something to drink. Chaos is not doing a show this week. Greg says, why don't you put Linux on that Lappy? I should. Although if it's going to be an unreliable machine and turn off out of the middle of nowhere. But yeah, I should do that. The way I use this machine, I probably would have no problem finding the software needed to stream the show and play the music. In fact, I probably would... See, now, why is that screen dimming already? See, that almost acts like it would be running on batteries. I have it set to dim much sooner when running on batteries. Maybe it's just been that long since I've touched it, but the screen just dimmed as if it was going to blank on me. And it normally takes much longer time, so maybe it thinks that I'm running on batteries when I'm really plugged in. It makes a noise. It goes, dee-doo. And you think when you plugged it in, it would go dee-dee. But no, it just goes dee-doo. Makes the same sound powering up as it does for powering down. And it didn't make that noise. And I could unplug it right now, and it would make the noise and plug it back in again. No, it might not make the noise because the... yeah, it probably would still make that noise. The system sounds are muted and the Merc sounds are muted, but I think that sound is I don't know what to call it, more root level. I don't think that's Windows making its system sounds. I think that's the computer BIOS. And so it probably still would make that noise if I unplugged it right now, and it would run on the battery, and it wouldn't run on the battery very long because it needs a new battery, which might have something to do with it. With the problem, I should get a new battery for it. But when it's plugged in, you'd think that that wouldn't be a problem. And it was plugged in. It's plugged into a UPS. So that power is good. It's been behaving the last couple of days. So we'll see. We'll see. I was hoping that it wouldn't shut off at all between Sunday and now, and it hasn't. So yay. Oh, Kale posted a link. This is the cable I'll be getting.

about that. So maybe that mono was a misnomer when it was being described before. And we're just hoping that she doesn't test it and it's not stereo. But it probably won't be. We'll see. Joan says it ought to make a different opposite cadence jingle. Oh, for plugging in. Yeah. D-dupe for unplugging and do-deep for plugging in. Yeah, exactly. That exactly. The pitch should go in an upward direction when powering up and go in a downward direction when powering down. But nope, it's the same. Kale says, which will go to the one stereo pair on the mixer. Which apparently has quarter-inch inputs on it. And Fool in the Hill has joined. I don't know if that's Fool in Hill's old IP or not. Today is Wednesday. They had a tech coming out on Thursday. Fool in Hill had a problem of multiple disconnects per day on the internet connection at his house. And finally, a tech came out, I think, last Wednesday. So it's been a week. And they found a break in a wire. I think we mentioned this on last week's show. Because I think it all happened just before the show. They got back online just before the show last week. And I think we talked about this. And it's been solid all week. No disconnects. Well, yesterday morning at 8 something in the morning, it went poof. The connection went poof. No in and out, just out. Excuse me, and it stayed that way. And I'm guessing that Fool in the Hill popping back in means that it's back. Now, did it just start working? Or did they actually get out their butts out there today and fix the problem? So maybe we'll find that out. Maybe we'll get a connection report. Kale says, yep, I hope to get it from channel 5 and 6 or 7 and 8. One of the stereo pairs. So it'll be interesting to see how Kale's setup works. I wouldn't mind having the mixer that she got. I don't have the information on it. There were links shared early on, but I've lost track of those. But it has four microphone inputs that have built-in one-knob compression, they call it, for the microphone inputs. It's the 1204 USB Behringer. I think the way to say that would be it's a Behringer 1204 USB. It's probably the model number of it. From Sweetwater that was on sale. Yep. So I could look that up now, but I'm not going to bother with that now. I should probably get the music going. Start figuring out where we are on time. I've already managed to chew up 40 minutes of show with playing only one song. Well, two songs if you count the Lindsey Stirling we played at the beginning. I think I've played that one before. That one was called, I want to say Sweetwater. That's not it. Sleepwalking. And I think that sounded familiar to me, so I think I've played that one before. I would just rather than playing the Manfred Mann a third week in a row, I just looked up in the list and grabbed one of them. And I saw Sleepwalking and played it. And I thought, this will do. Sounds familiar. Maybe I played it, but it'll work. And in the list it went. Anyway. Let's see if there's anything to read real quick about the... about the album. Nothing But Water is Grace Potter and

Nocturnal's first studio album. Now, see, that always confuses me when they say she refers, you know, in the other page, what was it that I read? Potter released her debut solo record, Original Soul, on 2004 via Grace Potter Music. That's what the Grace Potter page says. But they just called it a record. Debut solo record. Okay, so there's the distinction. This is not a solo record. Nothing But the Water, what we're listening to tonight. This is a Grace Potter and the Nocturnals. So it's their first studio album. I always have fun going with debut albums if I like them. And this one here I like just fine. The album was released with remastered tracks and a bonus DVD on May 23rd, 2006, after the band signed with Hollywood Records late in 2005. Yeah. The album was positively received on AllMusic. Yep, and it goes right into the track listing. So very, very short, very, very short page on the album. Well, speaking of the album, let's continue on with the music. This is called Some Kind of Ride.

0: What a neat song. I like that.
1: Squeeze me like a key lime, whatever that means.
0: Yeah, yeah, yeah. Treat Me Right. Before that, Left Behind. Not to be confused with Right Behind. Before that, Ragged Company. And we started off with Some Kind of Ride. Good stuff. I love the B3. I watched a concert at Red Rocks that she did. In fact, I was tempted to play it here on the show. And neat the way the stage is set up with her kind of front and center stage with her B3 organ. And, well, just neat. Thoroughly enjoyed that concert and thoroughly enjoyed this album. Joan quotes, "Squeeze me like a key lime and treat me right." Do do do do do do. A neat organ part in that song. Very neat. Let's see, reading back, Joan says, "I have two, count them, two, Lindsey Stirling songs in my collection. Between Twilight from her Artemis album and main title from Home Alone, Somewhere in My Memory, from her Warmer in the Winter album, deluxe edition."
1: Yeah, we just got the rest of her albums yesterday, I think it was.
0: Yeah. Greg says, "Hey, Joan," and posts a link for Lindsey Stirling's first and last CDs. So Joan will hopefully have more than just two songs of hers in her collection. Oh, and Fallen Hill appeared. And yeah, I guess I mentioned that before the last song set. And poofed again. And I said, well, I guess, oh, and then Fallen Hill came back again and said, "Tethering is working rather badly." I said, "I guess that means the house pipe is still down." He says, "Yep." So Fallen Hill is using a mobile connection and tethering this other stuff at home to it. And it's not working so well. But he's connected now. Oh, no. He went poof again. Ping timeout, 180 seconds. And it came back. So it works, but not very well. And the main pipe is still broken. And the tech isn't coming till tomorrow sometime. So I don't know if they... there was a break in the wire. We talked about this last week, a break in the wire in the drop to the house. And they replaced the whole drop. And it came back, and it rocked for 5 days. Not one problem that I'm aware of in those 5 days. And then the thing just went poof completely. Joan says, "Now I'm listening with Water Spirit from Justin Sheburn's Yakona soundtrack, mixed in with Grace Potter's Left Behind. They are in related keys, and the ethereal vocal of Water Spirit makes Left Behind sound rather far out." Experiments with sound. Yeah, Joan says, "I love the B3 as well." And Joan says, "Thanks, Greg." Anyway, I guess we'll continue on with the music. And I guess the one that we like so much is Treat Me Right, with the neat organ in it. And we'll continue on with Sweet Hands.
2: No, I'm rolling. It's time to start a song.

Whoa. 2:22. In other words, 7 minutes after a quarter after two. Put a smile on Brother Lou's face, I'll bet. Before that, Joey, and we started off with Sweet Hands. We continue on with All But One.

Below the Beams. And the next two are the title tracks, so to speak. Nothing But the Water 1 and Nothing But the Water 2.

and it ends like it began. Oops, I didn't put my stop in. There it is. Thought I did that. Bad memory. Bad, bad, bad memory. Okay, a little level adjustment here. The sound quality of this is completely different. Probably not good to play something that doesn't have quite the presence to it after something like that that's so full sounding. But it's what it is. Big level difference. So I've made the adjustment for that. I'm playing, Greg says, Claire, are you playing REO from LP or CD? I'm playing it from digital download. And did you know that on the CD, they stuck it, thank you, record company, they stuck it on a single disc. And they cut out Gary's guitar solo and Little Queenie. Instead of sticking it on a double disc and throwing in some extra things that they cut out back in the day and give us some more stuff, no, they gave us less. Thank you, record company. So this recording didn't have... Fulon Hill says, grrr. Yes, I know, he says. That's why I asked. The download didn't have those two tracks in it. It was the CD. And so we got those two, but they sound slightly different. The level was the same. But the challenge, oh, it's just dogs barking again. It sounded like somebody was yelling something. I thought I had something bleeding through the speakers from some other source. It's the dogs barking. Rachie says, I hear it too. Freak me out. Yeah, so anyway, it's like, you know, things, the guitar is way over in the left channel through most of it. But for the guitar solo and for Little Queenie, it's more centered. The balance of the thing is different. And not as good, in my opinion. So did they, did those two come off an LP? Anyway. There's that. Greg says there's supposedly a Japanese remaster on CDs, and two CDs that includes the missing tracks. Yeah, I don't know if you heard it earlier. Fulon Hill says, do I hear dogs barking on that record? I do. I mentioned the WKRP thing because I heard them barking earlier. And it's the whole thing was reminiscent. Do I hear?

0: different USB port. And hopefully that solved this problem, because he hasn't timed out since. It seems to be working. Oh, I'm trying to piece this together for context, and I'm not succeeding. And if I screw around too much, I'm going to run out of time. Greg says, the weather here in Michigan ain't fit for man nor beast. Happy first day of fall. Bleah. Joan says, Greg, this morning I woke up and, yes, the weather is fine. And I should probably be singing that to the song. And Fool on Hill sings, I woke up today and I feel fine. And I said I woke up with a headache, but I feel fine now. Greg says I woke up with a headache too, still feel crappy, and I'm cold. And I said I use Rachie's favorite headache remedy. Greg says what? Masturbation? Not quite. Along those lines, we'll leave it at that. Anyway, let's get moving on with the REO. And I'll be checking to see how we're doing for time. We got a little bit of wiggle room to speak of, but I yak so much in the first hour that I used up most of it. So let's just kick this off and hope you all like the way it sounds. I got it cranked up, so I think I'm going to like the way it sounds. This is called... Oh, maybe I should have read something about the album. Anyway, this is REO Speedwagon. It's live. I believe it's 1977.
1: 1976.
0: 76, okay. Mm-hmm. Maybe it was released in 77.
1: Maybe.
0: And recorded in 76. It's not that far from the time that I saw them live. It's a very similar type of a concert. A couple of songs from the You Can Tune a Piano But You Can't Tune a Fish album that were in the live concert that I saw, but not in this concert. Anyway, let's just play the darn thing and I'll be checking on the time. This is called Like You Do.

0: And this is where we'd flip the record over to side two of the LP. That's Being Kind Can Hurt Someone Sometimes. Before that, Any Kind of Love. And before that, Lay Me Down. We flip it over and kick off side two with Keep Pushing.
1: We're doing a song now from the new album, and it's about feeling better. It's called Keep Pushing On.

I believe our time is gonna come. Before that, Son of a Poor Man. Before that, Only a Summer Love. Flip it over to side three. Play a funky thing. This is the Flying Turkey Trot.

0: Oh man, good stuff. Good stuff. Greg says, I really don't understand why Sony hasn't re-released a proper digital version of this album. They're really good at reissuing just about everything else because they're a bunch of money-grubbing whores. Yeah. And the wiki page makes mention of the... they mention the missing tracks, Gary's guitar solo, which appears to be mono. And Little Queenie, which is probably also mono.
1: Really?
0: Yeah, we'll see when we get to it.
1: Oh, okay. You don't know yet.
0: And it says, appeared on the original, well, the Gary's guitar solo very definitely sounded mono. Joan pointed it out. It says, appeared on the original double LP release of the album, but omitted from the original single CD release. They are included on the 2011 Japanese remaster to CD release. So it'd be interesting to see what the Japanese remaster sounds like. Remaster is in quotes. So, yeah, very interesting. Very good stuff, though. I love this album. Greg says, I haven't listened to this album in so long, I forgot how awesome it is. Now I'm getting pissed that they screwed with the original CD release. Yep. Riding the Storm Out in Golden Country Live are just superb. Yep. And Golden Country's coming up. That's the end of side three. And side four is called the Encores. And starts off with a good one called Music Man.
2: All right. Rock and roll for you.

said time to go, but they do have another one. I think I forgot to read the tunes. Going back to side three, we started off with Flying Turkey Trot, then Gary's guitar solo, and then 157 Riverside Avenue, and Riding the Storm Out. And then we started into the encores with Music Man, and that was Little Queenie. And then we're down to the last song on the album. This is called, we'll see you next week, and goodbye, goodbye, goodbye, goodbye. This is called Golden Country.

0: Y'all have a happy Halloween now, will ya? We'll see you next time. Thank you.
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5: Hi, I'm Joe Beats. 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
6: Hello up there and good evening, dear friends, ladies and gentlemen, bozos and bozoettes, and all the newcomers tonight. Welcome to a Fireside Chat for May 3rd, 2018. My name is DJ Tweeny, a.k.a. Kurt from Austin, Texas, and I'll be spinning bits for you for the next couple of hours. Tonight, we're having a tribute to our recently departed firehead and dear friend, Airship Al Gross. According to Doc Technical, Alan passed away Sunday evening in a palliative care center that his friend Susan arranged for him. He was not only a fan of the Fire Sign Theater, but a great collector and archivist of Fire Sign memorabilia and recordings. He will be greatly missed. The lineup tonight will start off with a cat collage about the 1964 World's Fair, in which Al shares his memories. Then we'll have a tribute to Al from Doc Technical entitled Someone Great, a tribute to Al, and then a replaying of Cat's new play, Cast, which also features Al. We'll close the show with the Duke of Madness Motors Let's Eat pre-show broadcast. Here's how Cat describes his collage, a fair for Al and no fair to anybody. A phone conversation between Airship Al Gross, Tweeny, and me from late September, combined with bits from How Time Flies, Everything You Know Is Wrong, Lenny Bruce's Christ and Moses, Give Me Immortality, My Play Inside, Nick Danger's Case of the Missing Shoe, The Martian Space Party, Nick Danger's First Caper, The Free Mexican Air Force, More Everything You Know Is Wrong, Proctor interviewed on Jimmy Church's Fade to Black podcast, and Jennifer Warnes singing the late Leonard Cohen's First We Take Manhattan. Ladies and gentlemen, here is A Fair for Al and No Fair to Anybody.
7: But, you know, living all my life in the same apartment, but Flushing Meadows only about a mile and a half, 2 miles south of where I live. And so I remember they said that they were going to be building a baseball stadium and they were going to be building a World's Fair. And I was like maybe 11, 12 years old. I used to go to my friend's apartment a couple of floors above mine, and he had a more southerly view, and we were able to watch them as they were putting up a lot of the pavilions.
8: Wow.
9: That must have been cool.
7: Oh, it was wonderful, because it was like all of a sudden there was this magic land being created out of a park that was doing nothing.
10: Now, Mark, let's go to Landfill, California, where the beautiful Roxanne Pavement, Dark Star of the Mandatory Entertainment Corps, awaits to talk to you.
11: I am unbelievably honored to be here at remote Indio Perdido Lake near the bank of the lusty Colorado River, where an earth-moving miracle is taking place as far as the eye can see.
12: What a piece of ash.
11: Yes, Mark. This is Panorama Land 2000, where all of civilization is being gathered together on a desert contoured, climate conditioned, and completely re-greened landfill. Wherever you stand, sit or lie in Panorama Land 2000, there will always be something new.
7: And there was a remnant of the 1939 World's Fair that still existed, which was the which became the New York City Pavilion.
9: Yeah, they built that globe on part of the 39 exhibit, I think.
7: Yeah, the Unisphere is built on the site where the Trilon and Perisphere were.
9: Okay.
7: And those were the symbols of the 39-40 World's Fair. And they pretty much used the same layout from the 39-40 World's Fair for the 64 and 65 World's Fair. And as I sent to Kurt, a map that shows you that if you drew a line down the center point of the World's Fair property and extend that line, the line would extend right to the Statue of Liberty.
0: And that was intentional, right?
7: It had to be, because if they were off a degree or two in either direction, that wouldn't have worked.
0: Right.
7: It's a perfect lineup. And when I heard about that a couple of years ago, just that increased my fascination over the fairgrounds and what they really meant. Because to me, the fairgrounds was a magic, magic place. So I did watch them put up a lot of the pavilions, build the Unisphere, the New York State Towers, which are still there. And I just couldn't wait for the opening in the spring of 64. And I didn't go to the fair the first month. I had some health issues and some other stuff going on. So I started going to the fair in May. And my goal was to see every single pavilion, national, international, industrial, amusement, in the first year. And just before the fair closed, I actually met that goal.
0: That's great.
7: But, I mean, the fair was such a magical place, especially certain pavilions like the GE Pavilion, the Bell Telephone, the Ford and GM Pavilions. A lot of the IBM Pavilion, which showed off early uses of computers.
0: Doc Technical was really impressed by that. His dad was working for IBM in those days.
7: Oh, was he really? Because that was one of the... But in those days, yeah. even the international pavilions, and I was a skinny little runt, but man, I took advantage of all the Tad steaks and the Belgian waffles. I mean, I had it all. And one reason was the fact that the bus that went to the World's Fair from my area stopped right in front of my apartment complex.
9: Wow.
7: And then we got off at one of the other gates, not the main gate. And it was the Broadman Street gate. Now, a few weeks into it, as a local, I noticed certain kids would get off the bus and run to the left. So one afternoon I followed and found that there was a hole in the fence.
1: The whole earth might be called a hole if you're on the inside looking out, and whole golden cities might be hid at the bottom of a bottomless pit. Even wholesome humans have holes, though we're hardly whole at all. In fact, we're wholly holy, as the Holy Book says in the Book of Holes, chapter 1, and they know not their holes from an ass on the ground. Holes are positively attractive. Let's go inside one and see.
0: Wow.
7: So I could go an unlimited of times because there was, for me, no admission price.
9: That must have been really something, living right next to the World's Fair and being able to go in and out when you wanted to rather than just being a tourist.
7: That was an advantage, for sure. And so one of the things, and it's amazing how when you listen to the Bozos album, how
0: yeah.
7: Firesign was able to replicate orally, A-U-R-A-L-L-Y, orally,
0: right.
7: the feeling that you got when you walked into some of these pavilions. Hmm. And
0: I thought so, too, yeah.
7: You know, when I listen to that, it brings me right back to the days of my youth, where I was actually in some of those World's Fair pavilions, stepping on a yellow line, whether it was moving or not. And,
9: yeah, yeah.
7: But one of the things I also did, because I was a, I don't know, I mean, I also discovered in June, I think it was, when the first Goodyear blimp arrived. And the Goodyear blimps would give aerial tours of the fair. So a lot of times when I was at the fair, I could look up and wave and figure out I knew who the pilot was.
9: That's neat.
0: Ah.
7: It was kind of incredible. I mean, because there were not just one blimp, but two blimps. And they, at that time, 64, 65, were the only two operating blimps on this planet.
9: Huh.
7: So then they were parked right out in my backyard within walking distance and within view of my living room window.
9: Fantastic.
7: So, I mean, I took advantage of that, and I went and met the pilots and the crew and the PR people. And they took me on many flights. And I also wrote my first journalism article about the Blimp's visit, and it was published in October when the fair was about to close.
4: Kane!
8: Mr. Kane, what is so special about this newspaper?
4: Special? My newspaper will be so clean, you could press a duck in it.
8: Oh!
4: Mr. Birdseed?
8: Yes, sir?
4: Go to press.
8: Okay, boss. Go to press!
7: But you know, there were just, like I said, certain pavilions that I wanted to go to over and over again. But there were long lines.
9: Well, getting back to Bozos for a second, I was thinking the whole Futurama thing. You know, I mean, Futurama was part of the exhibits there, and that's what they're doing in Bozos.
7: Right. That was the GM Pavilion.
9: Yeah.
7: The General Motors Pavilion. And that was one of those that I tried to visit as often as possible.
9: I remember that one, yeah.
7: So what I would do, because I was a local and kind of like got it, I guess I was an open-headed little kid. I was observing when I was leaving the pavilions that I could see the people coming in to the pavilion. So when I went to the fair, I would actually go in the exit. And I joined the line that was waiting to get in. And I don't think I waited more than 10 minutes for any, you know, visit any of these popular pavilions. Because I had a little trick.
9: That's pretty slick.
7: Try not to teach it to too many of my friends.
0: Right.
7: But it worked.
0: Wow. And,
9: well, I was interested to see that it wasn't actually endorsed by the Bureau of International Expositions, and Great Britain, France, and Germany, as well as Canada and Australia, didn't participate. I didn't know that.
7: Yeah, that was kind of weird, because in 62 they had a World's Fair on the West Coast, and that was the officially sanctioned World's Fair.
0: Oh. So, I went to that, right.
7: Did you?
9: That was Seattle.
0: Yeah. That was, I did a collage about it at the Tween Plate about 2 weeks ago, I think.
7: Mm-hmm. Oh, cool.
0: It was my first World's Fair, and then New York and Montreal and one in Japan and then one in Vancouver. So five altogether.
9: Wow. That's great.
7: That is amazing. Because I know there's a lot of groups that talk about World's Fairs and stuff. I'm a member of a couple of the New York World's Fair groups. And we actually have get-togethers. We have gatherings in the spring and in the fall. And we tour the fairgrounds and say, this used to be here, this used to be there. So, I mean, there's still an interest. And there are still some of the original buildings from the 64-65 World's Fair, like the New York State Pavilion, which they're trying to figure out what to do with. The Unisphere, I'm sure, will stay there forever. And then there's the Tennis Center, where a couple of the pavilions used to be. So there's still, the park is there. It's to a local, what they're doing to the park is a travesty, but it doesn't look like there'll be another World's Fair there, not in my lifetime anyhow, unfortunately. But
0: I don't think they're doing World's Fairs very much anymore.
7: No, well, look at the world.
0: Yeah.
7: It doesn't really pay. But I was glad that I was alive and, knowing during my formative years when I was very young. When I was 14, the second year of the fair, I continued my journeys, but now I entered a science fair contest at the World's Fair, and they gave us plenty of free passes and also VIP, so we didn't have to wait in line for some of those pavilions. And we were supposed to study the science that was involved with the World's Fair pavilions.
0: Right.
7: Then they sat you down, and you took a test, and I happened to be one of the winners, so I actually won an award, and I got to shake Robert Moses' hand and talk to him for a few seconds.
9: Cool.
0: Oh.
12: Christ and Moses fly to New York. Transcontinental, $88 to Chicago, $30. All right, now let's see what they would make. They'd probably make, they say, what's playing at St. Pat's? Good double bill, Spellman and Sheen. That's okay. Oh, Mr. Spellman, oh, Mr. Sheen. Okay, now, Christ and Moses are both possessed humility. Why? Wisdom. That's it. Anybody who is secure, there's never any hostility, because he's cool. Yeah. Anyone who is above you, even, they know. So they just stand on the back of St. Patrick's.
7: And also, I was able to extend my interest in the Goodyear blimps. And at that point, I started inviting people for rides, and I was wearing a shirt that was just like the crew shirt that the guys wore, and so, you know, when I was over out at the airfield, I felt like I was also part of that whole family of Goodyear blimp people.
9: Nice.
7: And some of those people who are still with us are still my friends.
0: That's great.
7: So, yeah, one of the pilots, He became an executive at Goodyear Airship Operations, and then he retired and moved to Pensacola, Florida, and he helped rebuild one of the old Navy gondolas. So these guys are still around. They're still active. I mean, once you get helium in your blood, you just can't get rid of it. But to be able to combine my two loves of the World's Fair and the blimps, that's really started me off in a different direction, life direction than I was planning on, and got me interested in journalism, which is why I went to Syracuse University and studied media and discovered the Fire Sign Theater.
9: Oh, that's cool.
7: And I don't know if I would have, I probably would have been a straight poop and never even heard of Fire Sign if it wasn't for the fact that I went to Syracuse University.
9: How were you introduced to the Fire Sign Theater through that?
7: Well, one of those nights where there was a lot of smoke in the air, shall we say.
9: Okay.
7: Somebody came in with this album and says, you got to listen to this, you got to listen to this. And we put the record on the turntable, and we're really sloshed, and just all sat back, dark in the room, and I discovered a new world. Because there was nothing like the Fire Sign Theater. I mean, I like comedy. I always like comedy albums. I never, never heard anything like that before.
9: Which album was it?
7: Nick Danger.
9: So two places.
7: Yeah, how can you be in two places at once? And then I became addicted, and I tried to get my hands on everything that they had put out. And also, having the advantage of working at the campus radio station, they started getting copies of the albums in, and they started playing them on the air. And I used to help manage a club at Syracuse University called Jabberwocky, and sometimes we would have theme nights, and I always made sure that once every few months we had a Fire Sign Theater night where everybody would just come in, get really wrecked, get beers and food, and just listen to the albums.
9: Must have been incredible fun.
7: It was so different, and it really changed me, because what they did is put me in a different place. My mind felt like it really opened up more than it could have ever opened up. And then, as I said earlier, when I heard Bozos, the ambiance, everything that was of the World's Fair, they were able to capture without any pictures, without any video.
9: Mm-hmm.
0: Yeah, that's what I thought. When I heard Bozos, I thought, this is the World's Fair again.
7: And it exactly was, but, you know, you didn't see it, but especially if you had the experience,
0: yeah,
7: you were transported back to an earlier time when it did exist, and when you were able to go into these pavilions and see the history of man, or see what our future is going to look like.
0: Do you know if any of the Fire Signs ever went to any World's Fairs?
7: Well, I know when I looked at the DVD the other day of Everything You Know Is Wrong Declassified.
0: Yeah.
7: And DVD number 2.
0: Right.
7: They have in 1970 some film footage of some of the relics of that World's Fair on film. But whether they ever went to the World, they had to have gone, because how else could they have gotten it so right?
0: That's what I think, yeah. Proctor would have been living in Manhattan in those days, in 64, 65.
7: Then he probably then came out to the fair. I should have met him.
0: Yeah, I wondered about that.
7: And wasn't Bergman on the East Coast at that time also?
0: To my knowledge, only Proctor was there. Osmond lived in New York before. He moved to L.A. in about maybe 62, 63, something like that, when he left WBAI and went to KPFK. I'm not sure what year that was.
7: Wow, because he must have been in New York also. I mean, these guys must have had that experience. Because how could they ever recreate it?
0: Yeah, it's so much like Bozos, from my memory. I've been looking through YouTube video, of which there is a great deal from the fair, and reliving things that I'd forgotten about. I'd forgotten about Sherlock Holmes at the IBM Pavilion, but I remember seeing it when I did, and that was great.
7: And the smoke ring, Meet Me at the Smoke Ring?
0: Don't remember that.
7: There was one pavilion where they would puff out, I think it was United Cigar or something, they'd puff out these smoke rings. It was the same technology that was used for the Camel smoke ring sign in Times Square.
13: Okay, look. One at a time. One at a time. I'm not the president. Here's the story. They took my smokes. They snatched my axe. I could see the handwriting on the wall. Very funny, very funny.
14: Yes, has it gone through your head yet that you're just a drawing of a camel, a cartoon?
13: I do know I'm not a camel, Hal. I know that much. I am a logo. Get that straight.
15: Joe, they say your stomachs are gone.
13: I got two stomachs left, Wiley. Who cares?
16: Joe, Boston the Babylizer.
13: Yes,
16: here.
13: Ma'am. Yes, ma'am.
16: Plans for the future.
13: Yeah, party.
15: Yeah, well, then what's the problem? What's the problem?
13: The problem is they crossed the line and wanted to take my shades.
15: Where are you going?
13: I'm going where everyone else is going. It's the Millennium, stupid. I'm going to the big one. Let them try and keep me out. Yeah.
17: And so Joe vaulted through his signature smoke ring.
2: And the defeated dromedary peeled off behind the wheel of his horse-heavy muscle car.
17: A beautiful machine.
0: Oh, that famous sign. Right.
7: And that happened to be developed by Douglas Lee, L-E-I-G-H.
0: Uh-huh.
7: Now, Douglas Lee, when I was watching the a lot of the Times Square signs were Douglas Lee signs, including the camel smoke ring sign, and he also had an animation sign. So if you look at that, the fire sign visits the East Coast.
0: Right.
7: And they show some of the Broadway signs. Well, one of those signs was an animated sign with just animations, like cartoons.
0: Yeah.
7: And the person who did those cartoons was Otto Messmer. And Otto Messmer was the guy that developed Felix the Cat.
18: You'll feel like King Felix with our double helix.
9: It'd be good to know which of those home movies features the New York Fair so that we can put up a link for the folks.
7: I think it's Back to the East Coast or something to that effect.
9: Well, why don't you email me on that one?
7: I think it's number four, I think, on the DVD number two.
0: Al, did you ever go to any of the Disneylands or Disney Worlds?
7: Yes, I did. I did visit Disneyland briefly once, but I spent a couple of times, two or three times at Disney World. And it was very pleasurable to see some of the things that were at the New York World's Fair still existed.
0: You see, I lived in L.A. in 64 until really 69. And so I'm not sure if I would have seen, for example, the GE Pavilion or Small World originally in New York or whether I saw them originally in Disneyland. I'm not sure about that.
7: Interesting. Because I was able to make the comparison, you know, when I went to... I went the opening year of Disney World.
0: Oh, I've never been to the one in Florida, just the one in Anaheim and the one in Tokyo.
7: A couple of my college buddies and I, last minute, we decided we were on an intersection, and we were bored, so we went into my friend's car and drove south and ended up at the park, spent the whole day at the park, and... because we had to drive through the South, and in those days they didn't like long hairs, we went clean. However, when we were leaving the park, the guy that was operating the monorail, we asked if we could go into the front car with the operator, and they said, sure. And when we got in, he closed the doors, and he says, anybody got a pipe? somebody gave him a nice little chunk of hash that day, and...
9: That's cool.
7: So we ended up pinning it, but it's okay. It was just like the perfect bozo ending to that day. And of course, at that time, I already knew about the Fire Sign Theater, so it was a bozo experience if I ever had one.
0: That's amazing.
7: But
0: wow.
7: But I remember, and we did have one little orange pill with us. So we split that in half, me and a friend of mine, and we experienced that. Amusement park from the eyes of a child, basically.
0: Small world.
7: And actually, not the small world, but we went into the haunted house.
0: Oh, that'll be a trip.
7: And as soon as it went dark, that's when everything started happening.
0: Oh, yeah.
7: And then the rest of the day, we just really enjoyed the park. I mean, and we were like little kids. I mean, and it was so much like the World's Fair.
9: Yeah. I recall the animatronics in the Disney part of it, and of course the small world, and the Lincoln talking some of his quotes with the animatronic Lincoln. And so,
7: yeah, well, able to stand, he'd stand up and sit back down again.
9: You know, it was pretty wild for that time.
7: You know, you have to think back. I mean, in those days, a lot of this technology didn't exist. Computer technology in 1964 wasn't known to the general public.
9: That's right, yeah.
7: And until the IBM pavilion really introduced us to what computers could do, you'd type in a question, and I guess the machine probably was as big as my living room right now.
9: Oh, yeah.
7: Just to get an answer, like, why is the sky blue, you know, stuff like that.
9: Yeah, the big mainframe IBMs, yeah. Yeah, they had that there to introduce people, and they had video teleconferencing, which was really something.
0: I remember that.
7: Yes, yeah. At the Bell telephone. I remember you were able to call up, like, somebody in Chicago and talk to them and see them as you're talking to them. And I figured, wow, this is great technology, and it didn't happen for many decades. And now it's just a common thing.
13: Like any dick, I traced the call. I started at the logical point, the phone. The wire led from it to a tiny hole in my office wall, and outside to a big pole, and then stretched to another pole, and then another, and then another, and another. Another, right through the plate glass window of the phone company.
19: Oh, hello, sir. Can I help you? I'm your service representative, Nancy.
13: What a tomato.
19: What?
13: Perhaps you can tell me where this phone cord leads to.
19: Which one?
13: This thin black one.
19: Oh.
20: Hey, who pulled the phone off my desk?
19: It's a wild man with one shoe, Mr. Acme.
20: Oh, come in, Mr. Danger.
13: Okay.
20: I've been waiting for you.
0: No, it's a common thing, yeah.
7: I mean, if the kids today, they don't appreciate this kind of like prehistory.
9: Yeah.
0: No.
7: They don't know. I mean, they don't know what it was back in those days because the advancement of technology was so rapid, and it's just stuff that the Firesign Theater develops all the time in their humor and in their albums. They really hit the nail on the head 40 years ago, 35 years ago. They were talking about stuff that actually is happening.
0: That's right. And I was listening to TV or Not TV earlier, and that's really prophetic, and that's 73 or something?
9: Yeah, I was just thinking of that, you know, the whole cable culture.
7: And it happened, and just as they foresaw it.
9: Indeed.
7: But they had, I mean, it would be interesting to speak to Phil and see if he ever visited the World's Fair, or David.
0: Yeah.
7: Because they had to know stuff. I mean, there's no way that they could have done what they did without actually being in one of those pavilions, going into the main area, and then getting on the ride, going through the ride, and all those funny little things. I mean, they just brought out the humor in it, but it was just the way it happened.
9: Well, Kat sent him an email.
0: David was, very obsessed with World's Fairs. He wrote poems about the Chicago World's Fair, and I know he's spoken about the 1940 World's Fair. His mother told me that her and David's father took, I guess David was then about two, to a World's Fair in San Francisco in 1939.
7: Damn.
0: So his ties to World's Fairs go back. But he was born in December 36, so he wouldn't have been really old enough, I don't think, to really remember much being that old.
9: But if Phil was in New York, that would be something to record, maybe, and I'd be happy to do it.
0: Oh, yeah. It would be great if we could hear from Phil, if he has any stories. Maybe not. We don't know. I'll have to inquire.
9: Yeah,
7: but
9: shoot him.
7: But, I mean, I see, like, portions of the Ford Pavilion presentation, the GM Pavilion, the Bell Telephone, and also GE.
0: Yeah. Mm-hmm.
7: And GE was more than just the Carousel of Progress. I don't know how many people remember the fact that after you sat in this auditorium that moved around, you know, to various stages where there was audio animatronic characters, at the end, when you'd get off, you'd go into a room and they would show you what nuclear fission was.
9: I don't quite remember that, but I do remember the futuristic cars in the pavilion.
7: Oh, yes. Well, you know, I'll tell you, and stepping on lines, stepping on moving yellow lines.
9: Yep, there you go.
7: It really happened. And, you know, I really do, you know, and my life changed. And part of it was also the Goodyear blimp and the influence that that had on me over the years.
0: You became Airship Al.
7: I certainly did.
9: But to have that over the World's Fair, you know, they've got all kinds of pictures on the Internet that were taken from those blimps or whatever you want to call them. It's really just amazing.
7: I posted several videos of my own, some film and some still photos with It's a Small World in the background, just to show people what the layout was of the fair and all. And it's also funny that the Chrysler Pavilion changed colors from 64 to 65. In 65, it was a very colorful-looking pavilion. And so when I look at aerial shots of the fair, I'll know whether it was the 64 fair or the 65 fair.
9: I was there in 64.
0: I don't remember that pavilion at all. I just remember the Ford and the GM pavilions. It was the car pavilions.
7: Oh, there was so many. Like in the transportation area, there was also Sinclair with the dinosaurs.
9: Oh, yeah, yeah. I let you mention it.
0: Model dinosaur, right? Huge model of a dinosaur.
7: Yeah, and they had like small dinosaurs. I've got a picture of me holding the hand of one of the baby dinosaurs. I don't have that many photos of me at the fair, unfortunately. But I know once I start going through the apartment, I know I have a box of stuff, and I'll find a lot more stuff to scan and post. But I've been posting a lot of stuff. And I just, you know, like the whole thing fascinated me. And then I got into kind of metaphysics. And through my metaphysical friends, I found out about this line. I believe it's a ley line. And it goes right from

0: their experience with the Goodyear blimp and flying over the area, but they actually posted the photos. So I was able to download them. I tried to buy them, but somebody outbid me. But I still have copies of like about 30 photos that of the World's Fair from the Goodyear blimp.
1: Cool.
0: In color. Because I didn't start using color film until after the fair, unfortunately.
1: My dad was big time into 35mm slides back then. We've got trays and trays of slides from that era.
0: I wish I knew more back then, but I was only 13 years old. And I figured other people were taking pictures and everything, and I'd be able to see other people's pictures. I was basically there for the experience. Because I tried, like I said, I went to every single pavilion, and then a lot of them two, three times, and being able to, you know, meet the people who were letting people in and out and going through the exit to get to the entrance. So, I mean, I really did experience a lot more of the fair than the average person.
2: It sounds like it, yeah.
0: And it was an addiction, but when it closed, I remember that October when they closed the fair, and then they said it wasn't going to reopen, you know, I just, and then I saw them starting to deconstruct a lot of the pavilions, and it was a very sad part of my life, but on the other hand, it opened me up, and it woke me up and put me in a different life direction. This conversation would be happening if it weren't for those two factors, the blimps and the World's Fair.
2: Right. I'm glad you enjoyed it and were able to share some of your enjoyment with us. I'm just, my memories of 64 aren't that good, but I've been able to find a lot of stuff on YouTube, so I'm using a lot of that.
0: And I did over the years purchase a lot of DVDs of both the 39-40 World's Fair and the 64-65 World's Fair. They both fascinated me. I obviously wasn't born for the 39-40, but
2: right.
0: I did accumulate a lot of materials and things. And I still have two boxes in the closet of World's Fair memorabilia, the guidebooks and things like that. And I also still have my autographed, Robert Moses autographed program for the World's Fair Science Contest, which also got me invited to a special trip down to Florida.
2: Oh.
0: Because I was one of the winners. I was invited to go, and my parents sent me down to Florida. It was my first trip away from home. And we visited a lot of science sites in Florida, and we had VIP treatment at Cape Canaveral.
2: Wow.
0: So, I mean, you know, my life really has been a fantasy in some ways. When I look back, the things that I've done over the years really gives me great pleasure just to remember. And also my trips out to the West Coast to meet with the fire sign guys and everything. I mean, that was amazing. I was there when they taped the Peter Marshall show. I was there for a few other events, including the 1976 Papoon campaign in Santa Barbara. I stayed at David's house.
2: Wow.
1: Cool.
0: And Phil Austin was there, and Richard Paul, who was put the paper bag over his head to be Papoon.
1: Cool.

0: that it's all over now on the convention floor, but the shouting, and George Papoon is the man of the hour. Ow, ow.
1: I mean, in all these bozo experiences. So, and you know, I became the archivist because I could. 1974, when I met the guys, they were on an East Coast tour, and they had done Carnegie Hall. But they did a smaller venue out on Long Island called Westbury, and that's when I first met them, you know, because the next day they were coming to my studios where I worked,

0: and they were going to do the David Susskind show. So I knew the David Susskind show production staff, and I implemented myself into the production and also got a copy for the archives.
1: And we're glad you do.
2: Indeed.
0: Yeah, there's a lot of stuff that still, that Taylor, God bless Taylor Jessen for doing what he's doing, because I sent all my three-quarter-inch collection out to, you know, Taylor Jessen with the help of Ash Harlan, Dexter Fong.
1: Right.
0: And if it wasn't for him helping me organize and carry everything, that project would not have gotten done. So in his memory, I thank him and miss him.
1: A lot of Fire Signs, friends of the Fire Sign Theater have contributed enormously to their, all the great stuff they've done.
2: The tapes that you kept, I don't think they would have been able to do the Duke of Madness collection without some of your tapes, right, Kat?
1: That's right, yeah.
0: Well, and I know that there's a lot of people on the East Coast who also try to keep the memory going. Elaine Wexler with the four-alarm fire signal.
1: Right.
0: And then the fire zine with Fred Weeble and Chris Palladino. You know, I mean, these people really were dedicated as well, and it kept up the fire sign interest. But with the web and all this new technology, you know, it's just so out there that people who are really into the fire sign theater have no wants. There's just, they could go to the store and buy stuff that's just amazing.
1: Right.
0: And hopefully someday the download store will be open and open for business and bring more pleasure.
1: That'd be nice.
2: Thanks for all your help, for sure.
0: Well, I mean, it's been a pleasure all these decades, and, you know, I just wish the West Coast people and the East Coast people could get together somehow. We do electronically. We do with the electrons, but it was nice when Fred and Chris went out to Seattle.
1: And you too.
0: And they invited me to share the hotel room, and I got a flight out and spent a few days out there, and we recorded a lot of stuff there as well.
1: I shared a hotel room with Merlin and Doc Technical on that trip.
0: Oh, really? Well, and I posted on the Firesign page, if you look at the Firesign links, there's a pre- and post-Seattle video where we're sitting in the dressing room talking. So, I mean, there's a lot of stuff out there. And at the end of the show, when the Firesign guys went and just sat there, all four of them, autographing whatever people wanted them to autograph.
1: Well, I still have the photograph of you and Peter and Sam Longoria and David Osman and Fred and Tiny Dr. Tim and me and all of us together at the bar after the show there. That's a great picture. Great to look at all the time.
0: It is. Too bad Austin left.
1: Yeah.
0: Because I didn't take a lot of pictures with the guys. I mean, I have a few here and there, but I recently saw Phil here in New York. We had lunch and with Luke Poling, the gentleman who's doing the Firesign documentary.
1: Oh, right.
0: And it was Phil who took the pictures for that event. Yeah.
1: He loved taking pictures.
0: Yeah, Phil, I'll tell you, over the years, it's just been a pleasure to know Phil and know his family and just interact and, you know, Phil was the one, because he toured more often than he and Peter. They were in New York a lot more than all four of them.
1: Right.
2: Well, I hope somebody's going to be recording the festivities in Washington, D.C.
0: Well, according to Luke, the event will be filmed, but he was asked not to, but he'll get a copy of the, I guess, the event. And we're going to try to get the guys to sit down. Maybe in one of the sit-downs, I could ask these guys about the World's Fair.
1: Great idea.
0: And how it relates to Bozos. But I want to keep within the script that Luke is developing. So I don't want to step on toes.
1: Of course.
0: But Doc Tech and I are going to be driving down from New York and spending a few days with the guys. And looking forward to report what happens.
1: That's wonderful. Wish we could all be there with you.
0: You are in spirit, but I think this is enabling a lot of the East Coast people, New York,
1: right,
0: and everybody to get together and have a last fling, because who knows how many more years we have to enjoy these guys.
1: That's true.
0: Hopefully another decade or two, but, you know, one never knows.
1: That's true.
0: And, you know,
1: it's Dex.
0: But Peter and Austin are definitely missed, and
1: they are.
0: But we have such a large body of work of theirs, and I don't think people really know how much exists.
1: Only Taylor knows, probably.
0: Taylor, and I know I have some things that I sent to him, like the very first live internet broadcast. Was done by everybody but Austin in here in New York.
2: Wow.
1: That was the Knitting Factory show?
0: The Knitting Factory show.
1: Yeah, I have a copy of that from somebody.
0: It has to be from me. I'm the only one that videotaped it.
1: Probably is. No, this isn't videotaped. This is audio tape.
0: Then it may have been recorded by them or something. I know that there was other recordings, but I think I'm the only one who actually had a video camera.
1: Uh-huh.
0: And that was wonderful. I mean, the people involved, it was very well put together, but it was also a very significant historical piece because it was the first internet broadcast. And that
1: wow.
0: was, I guess, Peter, he was always into this technology. He always was advanced for what everybody else was at.
1: Yeah, that's true. The first Doc Technical.
0: Yes, and there's Peter, way back in the 70s, was also trying to push a new type of editing system for film, and it was called Shokran America. Mm. And, I mean, it was just so advanced that it was just too advanced for people. These guys were sometimes too ahead of the times. But getting back to the World's Fair, and as I, you know, frequently pass the fair site and see all those buildings that are still there and everything, and it just puts me back in time. I mean, I will never forget that 2 years of my life.
2: An amazing experience, for
1: right.
2: sure.
0: But I could bring myself back to that by just putting on Bozos.
1: Exactly.
2: There you go.
0: And put on the wheeze and squeeze the wheeze, and I'm there. So, you know, I just hope, you know, Firesign fans really look at some of the materials that they put out back in those days with, like, what were they thinking, and how did this develop? Because the one thing I know about early Firesign, especially, was it put you in a different world. I remember after discovering Firesign, I'd go into my room sometimes, put the headphone jack in, put the headphones on, toke up a little bit, and I was transported. I was, whether it was Bozos or Nick Danger or any of those albums, Waiting for the Electrician.
2: Movies for Your Head.
0: Yeah, exactly. That's what I tried to describe them to people back in the day, is you'd listen to them, but your brain will be making film of the audio.
2: That's right.
0: And each person had a different experience, which is even better.
1: That's right.
0: And it was kind of like being at the World's Fair. Because everybody was looking at the same thing, but not everybody remembers the same things. Something's created a deeper impression for some people. And I have a friend that he doesn't remember the industrial pavilions as much as he remembers going to all the state pavilions. So
1: the state pavilion I can remember at all was the Lincoln.
0: The Illinois.
1: My one.
0: Yeah, I mean, there was not a pavilion, international, national, that I did not visit in the first year. I had a list, and I would damn if I wasn't going to check everything off that list. And I
1: have an official guide, New York World's Fair, 64, 65, by the editors of Time Life Books.
0: Oh, yes.
1: One.
0: There's
2: That's
0: a 64
2: a
0: version. There's a 64 version and a 65 version. There's
2: sure, yeah, there
0: versions.
2: Would be.
0: And I've got them both in that box, in those boxes somewhere. I really should inventory those boxes. But, I mean, I have, like, brochures and pamphlets and how they built the Unisphere or all sorts of stuff. So, and I've scanned it and I posted it to the World's Fair site. You know, some of the stuff that I've, you know, accumulated over the years. But I know that I had a lot more stuff, but my parents, when I went to college, well, my dad, when I went to college, suggested that I downsize some of that stuff, unfortunately. But I kept the most important stuff, and that's, you know, just like I archive Blimps and the World's Fair and Firesign. So those are my three basic loves.
2: Good hobbies.
0: Yeah, and now that I'm retired, I can't wait to go through all of this stuff and relive my life once again.
2: That's cool.
0: Yeah, I'm going to look through. I still have my first uniforms that I wore when I worked for the Good Ship stuff.
2: Well, so amazingly cool that you lived right next to the expo when you could go in and out when you wanted. That's something a lot of people can't say.
0: I mean, it was pretty much within walking distance in those days, and also having the two blimps that stayed at Flushing Airport were within walking distance.
2: Yeah, yeah, that's just wild.
0: And sometimes, I guess, maybe I was a little bit too much for the Goodyear guys, so they would give me free World's Fair passes and put me on the bus. And, but, I mean, my parents, I drove my parents crazy those 2 years. They never knew where I was, when I was going to show up, and they also paid for summer camp for me, and I guilty of cutting out, making believe I was going to camp, instead wind up at the World's Fair or hanging out with the Goodyear blimp people.
2: Well, much
0: bad.
2: More interesting, I'm sure.
0: It, like I said, the whole thing changed my life, and if it wasn't for the World's Fair, I probably would not have discovered the Firesign Theater. And
1: thank you, World's Fair.
0: Yeah, I'll tell you, you know, and like I said, Bozos, people listen to that, please, because even if you never went to a World's Fair, in your mind, you will go to the World's Fair.
2: It captures the spirit.
0: It does. I mean,
1: right.
0: It's amazing. It just, I mean, even the smells of the World's Fair start coming back to me when I listen to that.
3: All the familiar sounds and smells of Pig Night came rushing back like a good snort of scotch. Then it struck me. 20 years later, and she's... still knocked me out. Listen, Nancy, I smell a rat.
4: So do I. I think he's got my script.
5: Yes, Catherwood, you look for it, all right?
4: All right, madam.
0: Or the cooling on a hot summer day when you go into the pavilion and experience the air conditioning. All that stuff kind of like is in Bozos. Not to mention all those guys that I used to dress alike and follow them around. Well, that's another story. We won't get into that. But, you know, I'm glad that you guys are doing this because the World's Fair was a special time. Those 2 years, I think, not just changed my life, but changed many people's lives.
2: Oh, absolutely.
0: And, I'm sorry about that. And
2: my family did was we went to New York. We were living in D.C. at the time. We went to the New York Fair, and then we crossed the United States and stayed at national parks. We had a camper towing across the United States, and then went down to California and went to Disneyland and then back. So I didn't get to see the World's Fair stuff at Disneyland. I just went to Disneyland in 64.
0: But still,
2: but
0: how
2: was
0: cool was that? And it was quite a trip like that.
2: That was quite a summer, yeah. And we did the same thing for Montreal. We went to Montreal and went across and then back.
0: Well, I'll tell you, you know, The traveling really didn't start happening for me until that World's Fair science contest trip. But once I started traveling, I also had an insatiable urge to you know, like leave New York and visit other places.
2: Mm-hmm.
0: I think a lot of that was encouraged by some of the pavilions that I went to as well.
1: Oh, no doubt.
2: Mind-expanding
1: yeah.
2: event. And other cultures, you know, for goodness sake, especially that, to change, you know, to be able to see other cultures And, you know, it's not all just what happens in the USA. There's a big world out there. And, in fact, that was the theme. It's, as they described it, let's see if they've got here.
0: The motto for the fair was Peace Through Understanding.
2: Yeah, the fair's theme was Peace Through Understanding, dedicated to man's achievement on a shrinking globe in an expanding universe, and was often referred to as an Olympics of progress.
0: That pretty much hits the nail on the head.
2: That's cool.
0: Absolutely. I mean, the thing that I remember, like, for example, when I went to Mexico once, I kept on looking for these guys on a pole that was swinging down on a rope.
6: Hey, you guys. Just at the age when you're looking for an interesting and exciting career in the military, get into the sky where they can't find you, higher than you've ever been before, behind the border, as a proud member of the free Mexican Air Force.
7: Yes, skimming low out of border canyons and across below sea level salt flats, you'll be jockeying the big birds, B-25s, flying uncounted tons of contraband into these United States.
6: Yes, spreading Mexico's natural resources is a really fine job for any young man of military age. So take off with guys like me in the free Mexican Air Force.
0: You know, I mean, there was just so many international pavilions and international cuisine that I was introduced to.
2: Mm-hmm.
0: And because I've always been a finicky eater all my life, but there was some Germany. Was it Germany? I forgot what pavilion, but I got addicted to certain European foods.
1: I remember
0: because we were exposed to it.
2: You say, Cat?
1: I remember the Belgian waffles with the strawberries and the whipped cream. Those were really good.
0: To this day, I have never had a waffle that was as good as the ones that they made in 64, 65. There are places that make Belgian waffles.
1: Right.
0: But it's not the same. With the powder, and then you had to finish it off with the powdered sugar.
1: Yeah.
0: But, that was like one of the attractions. And they had the those food places with the bubbles on top, those white bubbles. So no matter where you were, you know, you'd look out if you were hungry, and if you saw the white bubbles, you knew you could always get something to eat there.
2: Ah, forget about food, that.
0: And the food was so cheap.
8: Sir?
9: Yes, Major?
8: Pass the syrup, General?
9: That's a good idea, Chuck. But syrup won't stop them.
8: But,
9: next.
10: Sir?
9: Colonel?
10: Are you nuts?
9: That is just exactly what they want you to believe.
8: The, eggs, sir?
9: Let's just call them the phenomena.
10: Well, if I may respectfully submit, sir, I think you've got your phenomena scrambled, General.
5: what about my eggs, dear?
9: Honey, they're in everybody's eggs.
2: Great thing to do, and it's too bad they're not doing it anymore, as you say. It really makes a big difference to have different cultures being, you know, there right for you, and people don't have to think of each other as monsters and all the rest of it. You know,
0: well,
2: especially the USSR at the time.
0: A friend of mine tried to reestablish the World's Fair site for another World's Fair back in 89-90. That was the late David Oates. And he was to World's Fairs as I am to blimps.
2: Mm-hmm.
0: And he was a personal friend of Robert Moses, who gave him some of the original models and things.
2: Oh, wow.
0: And it was David's hope and wishes that we could, 25 years later, do the same thing. But he met with so much resistance.
2: Yeah,
0: and,
2: sure.
0: And it pissed me off, because that would have been a wonderful thing to have done it all over again. But at that point, the world had changed, and things were not as optimistic back in the late 80s and early 90s as they were back in 64 and 65.
2: It was a very different time.
0: It was a very optimistic time.
2: That's right.
0: And it was before people's eyes were opened up by the Vietnam War, for example.
2: Mm-hmm.
0: And
1: right.
0: What the military-industrial complex really meant. So, you know, it also, some of the pavilions like GE and all, you know, it was a double-edged sword, because they were promoting stuff, but they were also doing stuff promote the military and killing people.
1: Right.
0: once a hippie, always a hippie. You know, but I do remember a lot of the, you know, the protests and stuff like that when I started going to college, which was back in 69 is when I started college. And at that point, it was a different world. It was an absolutely different world. People were, you know, besides the protests, people were, their minds were being expanded. And a lot of that had to do with the Fire Sign Theater. Because in their own little way, they did, you know, like in their albums, show you things that you wouldn't have ordinarily seen or you wouldn't have recognized unless it happened. So I thank the Fire Sign Theater for doing what they did.
2: Absolutely.
1: Indeed.
11: One of the reasons I wrote the book was I want to show people that it has more to do with listening to your higher mind, following your better instincts, and not being afraid to accept really inexplicable hints as to the direction of your life or the choices that you make as you find your way through this bizarre, interesting dimension that you've been given the opportunity to experience and to explore.
0: It's just too bad that they never got that big popular push and made them a nationally known comedy group. But in some ways, that might have been a better thing. That might have been a good thing.
1: Maybe.
2: They might have had to change their format some, you know, to be more popular. They might have had to do more Python-esque type stuff that's easy to get and that you don't really have to listen to the meaning of what they're doing.
0: Absolutely. You're absolutely correct on that. You know, they did do things that no other comedy group did.
2: Oh, absolutely, yes.
0: They taught things that nobody else was teaching at the time. And when I met them in 1974, I couldn't believe how easy it was for me to become part of the Fire Sign Theater family.
2: And nobody in comedy was doing the kind of production values they were doing.
0: You know, there's so many things like God's Little Clowns and a lot of other Fire Sign Theater productions that people don't even know about, but it's all brilliant work. And it's all the combination of four minds coming together to give us this. And each person was unique in how they impacted or affected us. Especially Peter with his advanced knowledge of technology that was going to happen before it even happened.
2: And Austin's expertise in the studio.
0: And absolutely in his writing, the characters that he created, and Proctor Berman, don't get me started on those guys. And the fact that they toured a lot, you know, just as Proctor and Bergman, and brought that Fire Sign Theater ambiance to so many more people.
2: Yeah, what this country needs is really almost stand-up. I mean, that's as close to stand-up comedy in a club as they ever got.
0: That and Gothamathon, which we have a copy of.
2: That I don't know.
0: Gothamathon was done in a club, Paul Kolbe's club here in New York, and Steve Gilmore produced. One night we had color cameras in the venue, and we recorded that. And that was a very stand-up comic, but kind of slapstick, vaudeville.
2: Mm-hmm. Yeah.
0: It's an amazing piece, and that led to the writing of the movie Americathon.
2: Ah, okay.
0: See, the Procter & Bergman Gothamathon gave the writers Americathon, basically. There's a lot of stuff out there. I mean, like, Zachariah, one of the best friggin' country, western, psychedelic movies that was ever done.
2: I haven't seen it yet.
0: You must.
2: Okay.
0: It won't be around for long.
2: They're cleaning it.
0: No, but that's another. I mean, the music in that, the writing, I mean, there's a couple of scenes in there. You could see Procter & Bergman in the movie, but the scenes that were written and everything, so pure Fire Sign Theater, and here it is like a space comedy western.
2: Hmm.
0: And it really, to me, that movie represented brotherhood and friendship. on a different level. If you haven't seen it, you should try to get a copy and watch Zachariah. I highly recommend that. There's so many other things that were done. There was a lot of, like, for example, Procter & Bergman made two appearances on Bill Boggs' Midday Live, which I helped produce. And then all four of them in 1981, when they were on tour, came to the studios. So that's something that really needs to get out there. So both the Susskind show and the Bill Boggs show. But the difference is Bill Boggs was a fan and kind of knew their material, whereas David Susskind just sat there in the middle of the four of them, and he was, like, dazed and confused.
2: I'll bet.
0: Well, I remember when I was walking around after the show and I bumped into Susskind, I asked him what he thought. He goes, "What the hell just happened?" He had no clue. But that was where I worked at the time. I was working at Channel 5 Studios.
2: Nice.
0: So I was able to get a really nice quality copy of that and all the other stuff that Procter & Bergman or Firesign ever did. I always got, like, master quality tapes.
2: Excellent. I'm so glad that you did. Taylor's got his work cut out for him.
0: And plus the Peter Marshall show, which was like a variety show in 77. It was a summer show. And it was David and Phil Austin and Richard Paul and a very early, very young Harry Shearer. You ever see that?
1: I've seen that. Yes.
0: That was amazing. It was so funny, and it was a pleasure to be in the studio audience. And then after the show, I was backstage with the guys, and they were told that that was the only skit that they were going to use, that they didn't have to shoot anymore, that they weren't going to be used anymore, and that really sucky. And then as we were leaving the studios, passing by Peter Marshall's dressing room, where they were having a party. "Hey, guys," he was so drunk, "come on in, let's talk, let's have fun." "We just got fired, fuck you." But, I mean, early Harry Shearer. So, I mean, the people that the Firesign worked with over the years is also amazing. I remember one show here in New York when John Goodman came out during the Pizza to Go No Anchovies skit. There was so many people that were impacted by the Fire Signs Theater that we don't know about yet.
2: Probably too.
0: But, you know, I mean, putting out these DVDs, keeping the memories alive, and maintaining the websites and everything, very important. Very important. Because there's old fans, and yet sometimes there are new fans.
1: Sometimes, that's right.
0: Some of the new fans don't quite get it, but it's nice that they're at least trying to learn.
1: That's right.
0: And it's something that will never die.
2: Well, the problem is the radio station format has changed so much over the years. You know, it's hard for somebody to play something like Bozo's, you know, unless it's a college station or something. And even then.
0: Yeah, because in those days you could play a whole album, if not at least one side of the album.
2: Well, that's what I mean. You know, back in the day, yeah, when people were playing entire albums, yes. And, you know, 20-minute Yes songs or whatever. It's just, unfortunately, it's hard to get that done these days on mainstream media.
0: And that's why there'll never be anything even close to a Firesign Theater.
2: Probably.
0: It'll never happen again. And
1: it'll be unique and of their time.
0: And we're blessed to still have two of the original Bozos around.
2: Okay, man. Great talking with both of you. And we shall gather together on Thursday.
0: Sounds like a plan to me. I'm looking forward to it.
2: Talk to you later, guys. Bye-bye.
0: Hey, have a wonderful evening. Take care.
12: Was die Attentäter betrifft, die in Berlin den Anschlag auf die deutsch-arabische Gesellschaft verübt,

0: And that was Cat's Collage, A Fair for Al and No Fair to Anybody. Some great, great times there with Al, and we're so sorry he's gone. 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
0: 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Thanks so much to RFD for providing the streaming server so we can listen to Fire Sign as we do our chatting. And next up, we've got something from Doc Technical. This is a tribute that he just did to Al, and it's entitled Someone Great, a tribute to Alan.
4: After having been more or less away from Al for a long time, having only met him once or twice, really. Last fall, we kind of reconnected and started what became a fairly close friendship. I would pay visits to him at his apartment in Flushing, and he was very instrumental in helping me get through this lack of employment situation I've been in since middle of last year. But rather than just give you a verbal recollection of that time, what I'd like to do is present for you a modified version, a customized karaoke version of a song by LCD Sound Systems. It's been rattling through my head the past few days. Although the song in general pretty much sums up how I'm feeling right now, I did tweak a few of the lines here and there just to make it more Al-centric, as it were. The song is called Someone Great. It's off the album Sound of Silver by LCD Sound Systems. Enjoy.

0: And that was Duck Technical's tribute to Al. A very, very fine work there, sir. You did really well. And I should mention that Phil Proctor is in the chat. Thank you for joining us, sir. I hope that you can make it here more often. We'd love to see you here. And folks, I'm sure, would have all sorts of questions about fire sign lore anytime that you'd like to chat with us about such matters. And next up, we've got Cat's new play. It's called Cast, and it includes Airship Al in the play. And I believe he describes it as a short collage about immortality. It's kind of fitting. Here's Cast.
1: This is Ralph J. Cramden from the San Francisco Chronic, welcoming you to another episode of Jazz Night. We're going to call this one Anatomy of Anthony, because tonight's guest is San Francisco's very own Vince Anthony. Vince, what was it like suddenly having a hit song after all the years you've been playing?
2: It was like building something, like having a rocket in your basement and having it go off, and getting your tie caught in it.
3: This is Airship Al getting high for Channel 5 with all the news that fits the sky. Just saw the strangest thing. A little rocket went by pulling a man by his tie. Has NASA gone round the bend here? This is not how to beat the Russians.
1: Kids once dreamed of being in the movies, becoming movie stars. Now they dream of having hit records. Did you ever dream that your song, Cast Your Wind to the Fate, would be coming from every jukebox in the country?
2: I play songs because I like to play songs. I've been playing with Cast for a while around town.
1: I've heard it several times, recently at the Hungry Ear.
2: And then I had a dream about the earthquake in 1906. My grandmother was in it, and I'd heard her stories, but the dream gave me the idea for the title.
4: Is that the last of the blankets, Chente? What about the sheets?
2: I'll look, Grandma.
4: Then I'll need your help hanging these blankets outside. I hope they've soaked up enough wine.
2: These are heavy.
4: And your hands are little. Overcome it.
5: Can I help you with that?
4: Thanks, sailor.
5: You need some nails. I'll be back.
4: Helpful, sailor.
6: The wind! It's blowing a fire this way!
5: Found some nails. Let me nail in those blankets. Don't want them blown off in the wind.
2: Did you find a hammer, too?
5: Anything strong enough and heavy enough to pound a nail is a hammer.
4: What navy are you from, sailor?
5: The Imperial Russian Navy, miss.
2: They teach English in the Russian Navy?
5: My family speaks many languages. It's useful. My father and brother are moving to Canada. My brother and I are thinking about moving to San Francisco.
4: But the city is gone.
5: My brother and I were carpenters in St. Petersburg before we were drafted into the Tsar's war. We think San Francisco needs our skills much more than the Russian Navy does.
2: Where is your brother?
5: Back on board. They don't want both of us to leave the ship together. Afraid we won't come back.
2: So how will he get out?
5: We have a plan.
4: Did you get the last of the sheets soaking in the wine barrels, Chente?
2: Yes, Grandma.
5: I just heard that the Italian Swiss colony warehouse has opened its barrels for this.
4: Vincente, you should go and get another barrel for us.
5: I'll come along. We can collect more nails. Your name is Gente? That sounds Chinese.
2: It's the Italian abbreviation for Vincente, or Vincent in English. Most people call me Vince.
5: And she's your grandmother?
2: Yes, strange as that seems.
5: Not so strange. I'm the same age as my stepmother, and my older brother married her sister. But your grandma looks younger than your mustache.
2: Maybe she is.
5: Give me a hand with this barrel.
4: Good work, boys.
5: Here comes my brother.
2: Your brother is a sister?
5: That's how we got off the ship.
4: Another carpenter? Just what we need.
7: Madam, I'm Adam.
4: I'm no madam.
8: And I'm not the first man, but I'm at your service.
6: The fire is coming! The wind is blowing this way!
2: So I woke up and had the name for the song.
1: The strangest name for a song I've ever heard. And the record company wasn't too happy with it, I hear.
0: It's a good tune, Vince, but I don't see it as a single.
2: I agree with putting Sambo de Pancakes on the A side, but I want my song on the B side.
0: I don't see the kids dancing to it or even calling the radio stations to play it. You're not exactly a teen heartthrob, Vince. What's with the mustache? Are you raising eels for fun and profit?
2: It makes me look older.
1: You gave Phantom Records its first hit. You're both rich now.
2: I don't have to buy my clothes in the boys' department anymore. I can afford to have my clothes tailored. Look at this suit.
1: I don't think his ad for the tune did much good.
9: Afraid of incoming Russian missiles? Don't worry. 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It'll blow your fears away.
1: A critic wrote, "With Cast Your Wind, Anthony couldn't reach the entire range of keys he needed with his little hands, so he learned to roll them in a way that allowed him to create the music he wanted. This added a percussive element that became part of the piece and part of his unique style." Is that accurate, Vince?
2: Every professional musician does that. If you weren't unique, who would pay to hear you?
1: Good point.
2: And speaking of percussive, I got the idea for that element of Cast from another dream. You know, the Golden Lizard?
1: Of course, Eddie Lizard's commercial for his restaurant is just as strange as Saul Moon's ad for Cast Your Wind.
10: This is Eddie Lizard. Even the dead come back to eat at my restaurant, the Golden Lizard. You don't have to be Scrooge to meet ghosts still waiting for their fortune cookies. Come on in for our Flag Day feast. If you stick a flag in one of our chickens, she's yours for dinner.
2: I like the Golden Lizard because it's open late. I can always get a bite after a gig. All that piano playing makes me hungry.
1: So the lizard inspired you?
2: A dream about eating there. Next to my table, there were these two comedians, and they seemed to be talking about me.
11: You were a real leprechaun tonight, Philomena. Thanks, Petra. You know the San Francisco piano player Vince Anthony is called the Italian leprechaun? Is there a pot of tomato sauce at the end of his rainbow? You know his music, right? The Walnuts cartoons? And his hit song, Cast Your Cast to the Cast? I thought it was Cast Your Face to the East, the Chinese national anthem. And the Brass Cathedral album. I saw him once at the Hungry Nose.
12: I'll have the Rice Irani with Stir-Fried Lies and Sweet and Sour Madness.
11: Did you notice that the Rice Aroni jingle is the same as the Duck and Cover song? Duck and Cover, the San Francisco treat. If you're going to San Francisco, be sure to wear a mistle in your hair.
13: What would you ladies like to eat?
11: I'll have the duck and the scared ponies for you, Petra. Don't forget the fortune cookies.
2: They even picked up on my reference to Rice Aroni. Yet they never looked at me. It was as if they could hear me, sense my presence perhaps, but I was invisible.
1: So maybe you were one of the ghosts Eddie brags about serving? The ghost of Flag Day Future?
2: Almost. I paid my bill and went back to the car and was just about to drive home when I heard bang, bang, bang coming from the lizard. I got out of there as fast as my Porsche could take me. But waking up, those bang, bang, bangs were just what I needed to finish my song. The dream solved my percussion problem.
3: This is Airship Al, peacefully swimming the skies in the middle of another beautiful night high above the Bay Area. I'm getting a call here. There's been a mass shooting at the Golden Lizard restaurant, and you want me to cover it? You know I'm in an airship, right? Machine guns? Are you nuts?
1: Many corpses and not enough hearses? Call Patty Hearst Hearses for all your funeral needs. You said you had a third dream, Vince?
2: That's right, Chuckles. It was the night before the recording.
1: Thankfully, we have film of that session.
14: Okay, I'm recording. What do you call it?
2: Cast Your Wind to the Fate.
14: Cast your what to the what?
15: Cast your wind to the fate.
14: Is this a new tune?
15: Yes, it's an original.
14: Oh, you wrote it.
15: That's right.
1: So, did you dream of any more restaurants?
15: That's not far off. But it was far off in the future, or something. I was at a hotel bar, and the piano player was playing Cast.
16: What do you have?
2: Let me look at your menu here. How about a Garaldi and ginger ale with some peanuts?
16: G&G, coming up.
2: Your piano player is really good. What's her name?
16: That's Patty Peppermint. She's great with the classics.
2: I play the piano too.
16: Really? You should go talk to her. She needs to learn some newer tunes.
2: Patty Peppermint?
17: That's Patricia to you, Mustache Man.
2: I know that song.
17: Everybody in the world knows that song. Wouldn't get any tips if I didn't play it often. Thank you, Vince Anthony.
2: You're welcome.
17: You look like him, but he died a really long time ago, like Beethoven and Dylan.
2: This is all new to me.
17: Millions of people passed away in ecstasy listening to your music as they died. Millions of babies have been born happy after listening to your music in the womb. What more could you have wanted? You kept the world smiling when that was hard to do.
2: This is all new to me.
17: Are you visiting me from the cloud, Vince? I hear they can do that these days. Your soul uploaded to a half-life of cloudy eternity until your estate can't meet the monthly bills or civilization ends. Whichever happens first.
2: Heaven on the installment plan?
17: What is immortality, and what do we want from it? To live in a cloud or in the continued joy we get from your music?
2: I'd rather be joyful than cloudy.
17: And your Walnuts music. You single-handedly turn the whole country, maybe the whole world, onto jazz.
2: I just play the piano.
17: Speaking of, I gotta go back to work. Thanks for dropping by, Vince. And thanks again for all the great music.
0: Play Country Joe and the Fish.
17: Give me an F.
16: Ready for a refill?
2: Let me look at that menu again. Okay, I'll try a bowl of satay and lime.
0: Play I Am a Walrus.
17: I Am the Egg Woman.
16: One Limey BS, coming up.
0: Play Octopus's Garden.
17: I don't know that one.
15: There were windows all around the lounge, and I noticed we were on an island.
1: San Francisco was an island?
15: Lots of islands. Not many piano players, though. When I woke up, I knew. Cast would outlive me.
1: All these years, you've been pouring your heart and soul into the piano. It wasn't sudden. You've been working on this Cast tune for quite a while. I think one time you called it Fate Your Fate to the Fate at the Hungry Ear.
15: Thankfully, I found the right title, but you can't call it fate. I've been playing around with the Cast tune for a long time, looking for just the right combination, and finally it hit. Thanks, Dreams.
1: The rocket you launched from your basement is reaching new worlds now. Do you think they'll like the song too?
15: One world at a time, man. One world at a time.
3: 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The entire collection of islands had their memorial earthquake today.

0: series broadcast, kind of a warm-up that they did before they actually started the Let's Eat series. So let's take a listen to Duke of Madness Motors' Let's Eat pre-series.
1: Dumb. Ooh, you dumb, man.
2: I'm flying high, Daddy-O.
1: It's big, man. Like, you know, peek out and take a look.
2: Yeah. Well, look, let's get serious for just a minute. Let me change my accent.
3: I get back here, then.
2: I'll get out of this accent.
1: Come on, over here.
2: All right. Now, we'll explain here for a minute. Now, Pete Bergman, who is also in the group, Pete's up in Mendocino.
3: Mendocino.
2: And Pete's living on his land. Well, see, actually, KPFK hasn't got the studio together, although Paul's really trying. We're outside right now as we talk by the river here.
3: Oh, it's beautiful, too.
2: And since they took all the cars away, you know, the cars are restricted to this sector now of the city. You can't have cars here. You can only travel in these little boats like we're sitting in here right now.
3: Yeah, it's peaceful. It's a nice night now.
2: The crickets.
3: Smog is lifted. Yeah. Excuse me.
2: Yeah. A few of those night birds, you can probably hear them whistling off there in the background.
3: Yeah, there they are. Phil Proctor isn't with us today because he's in New York preparing for the opening of his film on the 15th. And
2: tell me this, sir. Yeah. It's often been commented that you look a great deal like Phil Proctor and sound a lot like him. Why is this?
3: You're really asking for it, aren't you? Well, Phil, I'm a smooth-skinned robot.
2: Really?
3: Yeah, and I was trained by the Firesign Theater at MIT.
2: What is MIT? What do those initials stand for?
3: In MIT, it's multiple identity training.
2: Oh, I see. I've heard of this.
4: Me too. I heard of it though, man.
3: Well, obviously, it's well known to most of the aficionados of the Firesign Theater.
4: Don't call me that.
5: Wash it, man. I'll stick you.
3: What a sense of humor.
2: Yeah, they're swell people. These chickens, they're called.
3: But we
2: Chicanos,
3: have been,
2: excuse me,
3: please. We have been trained to go out on the road for the fire sign and to make the public appearances.
2: You were run over several times.
3: Yes, I was. But I was just retreaded and set out again. As you know, this face can work.
2: That's amazing. Are all those little wires, do you...
3: I can articulate a little better with my eye. Yes, those little wires and things, those little things that you saw, those are all... they're cool... transistors is what
2: they
3: are.
2: I see.
3: Otherwise, I'd be blushing all the time because I'd be real so high. And you notice my flashing eyes? Look at my flashing eyes.
2: Oh, that's uncanny, the effect that it has on me.
3: That's just short-circuiting a little bit. I don't know how to do that.
2: I have wondered, in fact, why, with the Firesign Theater's ability for Fireside Theaters, they're now known more often.
3: Well, the radio act.
2: It was... Phil Osman, I think, recently coined that term. There's also been an interesting question as to what this show should be called once they get the studio together in 2 weeks. That'll be the 21st. The real members of the Firesign Theater will be here live, and there will be all sorts of, well, you know, they're pretty zany and far out, and there'll probably be all sorts of great things. And it's a real coup for KPFK to have gotten them here.
3: Yes, it is.
2: Especially considering that they invented KPFK many years ago. Do you remember that?
3: Put your hands up.
2: Yeah. Well, that was certainly all part of it, but we can't go into that now.
3: No.
2: Because they won't let me.
3: I would like to say, though, for our fans who are listening again for the first time, to dear friends again, that we will be continuing the Swahili lessons that we started the last time. And also, we will be continuing with the, we'll be adding some new features that we want you all to listen to.
2: For instance. Yes. I understand that you're going to get a nose by next week.
3: I will get a nose, yes. And heaven knows what else.
2: Yeah. I myself am only probably going to get annoyed.
3: Right, I can't really put my finger on it right now because, of course, I haven't got a hand.
2: Yes,
3: and,
2: right.
3: But actually, I'd like to get a leg up on this whole conversation and just cut it out right now.
2: Right.
3: However, we are going to be broadcasting from Strange Hall upon occasion, which is a large hall that's been added to the roof.
2: Upstairs in the mausoleum and recording studio.
3: From what I've understood, speaking to Phil and Pete and Dave, the real members of Firesign Theater, there will also be some live entertainment, I believe. The Bulgarian Orchestra is going to play for us, and there will be occasionally live performers who will play in the massive new studios and, of course, in Strange Hall.
2: Yes, and in the small old studios, too, like this outdoor water studio that we're in now.
3: Oh, this is gorgeous. Of course, it's very Venetian.
2: Yes, it certainly is. And
3: religious, too. We're sitting in these church pews in the boat here.
2: Well, you know... Father, that when Roy and Pat and Dale were in at the crusade last, and Billy spoke so marvelously at that time.
3: Could you sit still as you're talking? The boat is...
2: Don't rock the boat. That Trigger, you know, was staying in a hotel at a very small hotel here in Venice, and Pat and Ryan Dale would go over and sit with

0: with him. And Miss Catherine Kuhlman, you'll remember her.
1: Oh, I believe in her.
0: Would come in, I believe in Catherine, and with Trigger would sing that fine old hymn. You'll remember that fine hymn. He touched me, and I fell down. You remember that?
1: Yeah.
0: Well, within 2 weeks, I think the whole gang will be here.
1: Wonderful.
0: At the Fireside Theater show.
1: It's wonderful.
0: That they'll all be here, and that I think decisions for God will be made. Well, that Jesus will come into the room. That he will be here. His living presence. And so many young people, so many, many young.
1: Excuse me.
0: Well, good. While the robots sleep, let me just, this is Mitch Harding here for KPFK, and let's say that they, while the robots sleep, because they have to sleep, you know, every 15 minutes or else they fall over.
1: The boys have burn out too.
0: Yeah. I was going to say something about the circus burning down, but it wasn't exactly
1: no.
0: going to come off.
1: Don't
0: you know?
1: Say it, too, because it might
0: I guess
1: happen,
0: I shouldn't try to be funny and compete with them, because, and better yet, I think we should just play their records, because since they've only sent robots, and since those robots are asleep...
1: Well, I'm programmed to do that now anyway, and then
0: oh, you're awake.
1: Self-destruct in
0: I
1: about
0: see.
1: 15 seconds.
0: Well, you poor man, you'll probably get taken off the air, right?
1: Yeah, no,
0: no you won't. They'll just replace your female lead.
1: That's right.
0: Yeah.
1: Thank goodness. Can hardly wait.
0: I remember that girl, Barbara Anderson, who used to be on that show. Emily and I, when we were working at KPFK here many years ago, she was in some play we did here, wasn't she? Barbara Anderson, you remember her? I remember driving her home,
1: my dear. I remember driving her mad.
0: Yes, yes. Well, now she's not on that show, and then she was replaced. Oh, she was on the one with the guy in the wheelchair.
1: Oh, Ironsides.
0: Do you know, someone told me the other night that there was
1: Raymond
0: a show.
1: Burr. He used to be a detective on his feet, and then he got tired of that. Now
0: you remember when he used to, you remember Ray, when he used to be a professional smoker, you know, very late at night on TV,
1: yeah.
0: you'd see him
1: smoking
0: and reading.
1: Pondering on the Bible, pondering
0: right,
1: the Bible.
0: Right.
1: Yeah, and a Yale director from Yale named Dick...
0: Gautenberg.
1: Dick Gautenberg. That's right. Yeah, he directed those, and they're really quite wonderful.
0: Oh, they're quite
1: wonderful.
0: There's
1: a blind detective now in a long street.
0: Yes, I know, and they're giving him drugs. John Rubenstein is giving him drugs, I understand.
1: Yeah.
0: Or no,
1: in the desert.
0: Someone told
1: no,
0: me
1: he was giving
0: John
1: drugs
0: was,
1: to someone,
0: right.
1: one of the mod squatters in the desert
0: yes, right.
1: over the weekend. And John is also, you know, a flipped-out veteran.
0: Well, John's doing very well now for the
1: very
0: son
1: busy.
0: Of a pianist.
1: He's very busy. Do you know that my wife, Sheila, was asked to dub a voice in a George England movie?
0: No.
1: But she couldn't do it. She overslept.
0: The Fireside Theater, you'll remember, did a movie for George England called Zachary.
1: Did they do?
0: Yeah, and that's why we're talking about that now. Now, look, Pat, let me get
1: to this. Yeah, well, we better get to it because I'm.
0: Well, we
1: want to
0: play this record that the boys made.
1: Don't
0: and,
1: touch that microphone.
0: Oh, I see. Okay.
1: Okay.
0: And preview it for you. First, we're going to hear from them a record that'll
1: oh,
0: probably.
1: Oh, no, we
0: be,
1: can't talk about that.
0: We
1: no,
0: can't
1: no,
0: say where it comes from.
1: That would be in competition. The boys told me that would be in competition.
2: The
1: so,
2: boys
1: so
2: down at the record company?
1: That's right. So what we're going to do, is play some excerpts from our last series of shows.
2: Oh, I see.
1: See,
2: and
1: I mean,
2: we
1: is,
2: won't mention that
1: no,
2: these
1: don't.
2: Men...
1: No, no, don't.
2: No, they won't.
1: Because...
2: No, nobody will know.
1: No.
0: So these are some selected excerpts from last year's Dear Friends show on KPFK.
1: Kind of the best of
0: the best of it,
1: years,
0: you
1: I
0: might
1: say.
0: Call it that.
1: Well, could call it that.
0: The best of Dear Friends.
1: You have a way of turning a phrase, Phil.
0: I know.
1: Wow.
0: Turning a face.
1: Yes.
0: And then that. So we'll play that first, and then we'll probably come back on for some more of this simulating discussion and talk.
1: Mm-hmm.
0: And of course, our guests then will be back with Roy and Pat and Dale and Jacqueline, Suzanne, and Pico and Alvarado and Doctor.
1: Well, now before we begin, the name of my sweetheart is Mwendwa. Jina la mupinje wangu Mwendwa. The name of my sister is Nadan.
3: How do these boots taste? Oh, friends. Humility tastes better, you know, than being conceited and not having a well-rounded personality.
4: Yeah, lick a boot.
3: Lick a boot, man.
4: And
3: boot.
4: You'll find that, by golly, it'll make a difference in your life. I know it did to mine.
5: You'll find a different color underneath.
3: You're right, man. You never know. The polish of life comes off. The taste remains the same, but the tongue... Can never
5: tongue
3: be
5: of the
3: told
5: shoe
3: a lie.
5: Can never be changed.
3: Told a lie.
5: Remember that. And turn on any rock and roll radio station in any city and listen closely, dear friends. The language in the song lyrics combines the slang of prostitution.
1: Listen, for instance, to KPPPPPP, KPPPPPPPC, KPPC.
0: No.
1: F.
0: No, KPF.
1: KPFK. This is KPFK.
0: In
6: Los Angeles.
0: Detroit. Is it Detroit?
1: No.
0: This week?
1: Yeah. I think we got it out. Is that
0: I think
1: okay?
0: We just broke the law several
1: probably
0: times.
1: Probably so.
0: Too. You're not supposed to... it's the door knockers again.
1: Just a second.
0: Do we have to let him in?
1: Yeah, I'm going to check and see.
7: Put your hands up.
0: Oh,
7: yeah.
0: Well,
7: see you
0: again.
7: Later.
0: Okay.
7: Come out here. Put your hands up. Bend over.
0: Well, that's terrible. We're left alone here, Natalie and I, in the studio. Sarge, why don't you come in here and sit down? If you keep Proctor out. Okay.
1: Sit down.
0: Let's talk here for a moment about breaking the law. I understand that many people...
1: I just put my gun on the table so I can talk to you more calmly.
0: Okay. It's good. Okay. A glass gun.
1: Yeah. Newest thing.
0: People who wear glass guns.
1: Look.
0: These microphones, you notice they short out whenever anybody falls dead on the table during the show.
1: That's a problem that we have with this new gun, but working on it.
0: Yes, that's right. Well, now, Bob, tell us about some of your experiences in Tulsa. I understand that the mafia and the big businessmen there have given your boys on the force, and the television has given your boys quite a runaround.
1: Well, there's a lot of television people in Tulsa now. They're trying to move their operations out there, and we don't trust them as far as we can throw them. Those big lights
0: far,
1: in the desert.
0: How far can you throw them?
1: Oh, 20 yards.
0: I see. The gravity situation there in Tulsa,
1: you're doing
0: pretty good.
1: Sure, there's the Mars Training Center there where the gravity is a lot less than it is on the rest of the planet.
0: Men and robots systems, Mars.
1: Oh, yes, indeed. And animals, too. Lots of trained animals.
0: The little animals?
1: The ferrets that are going to Mars.
0: I see.
1: Ferret training program.
0: Uh-huh.
1: Wow. Oh, they're wonderful little things. They don't give us any trouble at all. Matter of fact, we're training them to clean out the sewers under the new detention center there.
0: I see. That's a swell thing.
1: Detention!
0: That's right. That was designed by a famous architect, I understand.
1: Yeah, Waldo Stern.
0: Waldo Stern.
1: He worked on the Goshen detention center. He just finished that, and we flew him out here, paid all his expenses. He appeared on the TV show. I'd covered some of it.
0: I see, yeah.
1: And now he's trying to build a ferret rest home. We're trying to retire
0: him. Excuse me for laughing.
1: Oh, please, go ahead. Yeah. I like his sense of humor. I trust a man who laughs.
0: I know, right. Would you mind pointing that poison dart gun? It's a glass.
1: Sorry. Is that your wife?
0: Yeah. Was my wife.
1: Well, she's cute.
0: Well, she was cute.
1: I'll frisk her later.
0: Okay, right on. Hope you. She was pretty frisky. Well, now let's get back to the discussion.
1: Okay, well, I'll get filled. It's a second.
0: Okay. Thanks. That's Lieutenant Dan Gump, who... Phil,
7: your hands to your side. Yes, sir.
0: I understand that he'll be living with you, Phil, right?
1: Oh, yeah. Well, we just worked it out outside. He's a swell fella. He reminds me of my dad. I'm looking forward to it.
0: It's really great.
1: As long as I polish his glass guns, is everything going
0: to
1: be fine?
0: We have to get the station IDs right, and we were going to tell that when the real show, when the Fire Sign Theater is here and not us two robots, that they won't be doing station identifications in the middle of the show, which is breaking the law. And at any time, you can expect Sergeant Dan Gump and others to come bursting in the door and haul them right away to radio prison, you know.
1: That's right.
0: And then right after that, of course, the KPFK will be presenting that exciting radio serial, Radio Prison, which comes on right after.
1: After Water Pigs, isn't it?
0: Yeah. Well, no, Raymond, Water Pigs with Preston Foster is on after that, the half hour after that. First comes Radio Prison, and then after that is Water Pigs. They float, they gloat, and all in a boat. Who can forget those old shows? Yeah, those are really nice. Well, what do we talk about here, Pat?
1: Well, my stomach is acting up.
0: Yeah, we were going to play. Now, we understand that there's something in the folio that says there's free time afterwards, which
1: is
0: a good thing because
1: everybody
0: we're now going to
1: turn off their radios and run outside and play.
0: Yeah. They're not too afraid to be seen, you know, playing.
1: That's right. Well, it's night. There's nothing but the helicopters at night. Yeah.
0: That's true. The helicopters with the searchlights are certainly an interesting
1: and exciting
0: sight.
1: You know, I was raised
0: in
1: the country, Phil, and I thought for a long time that the helicopters were big lightning bugs out here.
0: Yeah.
1: And boy, was I scared.
0: I tried to catch one of them once, you know. You put the fireflies, you know, and the bottles, the Kerr Mason jars, you know, on a summer night.
8: You study by the light of the fireflies.
0: The helicopters don't fit easily in the Mason jars.
1: Oh, no.
0: And you try to punch the holes in the top, and the guys are yelling, don't damage the TV cameras.
8: Yeah, they're expensive.
0: Yeah, the little fireflies with the TV cameras on them. They'll watch the parents, you know.
1: Huh?
0: They watch the parents at night. They circle around the house in Mixville where I live. And they watch my parents.
8: You know, I read a book by a guy...
0: To make sure they don't play.
8: I read a book by a guy named Blackberry.
0: Yeah?
8: Raymond Blackberry.
0: That was Raymond Burberry's brother.
8: Yeah, that's his name. Burberry. lived in Burbank,
2: mm-hmm.
8: and he wrote a book called Fahrenheit 450.
2: Fahrenheit
8: 451.
2: Yeah, I remember that.
8: He predicted all that stuff.
2: There
8: no books, no. And lots of helicopters.
2: Yeah.
8: Everybody out in front of the house.
2: Yeah.
8: Pretty time.
2: That's right. Watching that helicopter.
1: Phil, I just wanted to say, some of you, we do hope to have a kind of an audience here, too, for our show.
2: We do.
1: When we begin in a couple of weeks. We'll make announcements about that, I'm sure, but it's nice to have, you know.
2: You mean we're going to invite people down?
1: Well, if we get a large enough studio, we might have some people in Strange Hall.
2: Yes. Well, that'd be fun. We should do at least one planned show from Strange Hall.
1: We
2: gotta
1: try a plan show with or just, you know, let them sit on the floor the way they used to.
2: Strange Hall, you know, is acoustically designed, very specially acoustically designed for machines.
1: Oh,
2: the air conditioning machines up there sound particularly good in the hall.
1: Yes,
2: you can't hear. For instance, you can have a musician up there,
1: and
2: you can't hear him for even 2 feet away from him.
1: But the machines get through very clearly.
2: The machines, it's real groovy. It's really far out, and
1: you know, really good sound. You can really get behind those sounds, especially if you're a robot.
2: Oh, like me.
1: Yeah, or me. By the way, Phil, as I was driving in here, I noticed that. Right down the corner, you can get Nat Nass bowling shirts, and it's right next to Nona's Youth font.
2: Nat Nass to Nona's Youth.
1: Yeah.
2: Yes, I've seen that Youth font. It says faces peeled.
1: That's right.
2: The face peels.
1: Nona peels faces there, right next to Nat Nass bowling shirts. So this is a pretty natty neighborhood.
2: Yeah.
1: I would say.
2: Pretty nifty.
1: Well, listen, I've got another appointment on the other side of town. I'm supposed to appear for the fire sign at the College of Musical Arts.
2: I see.
1: And also, there's a burnt match exhibit that I have to make an appearance at in Pomona.
2: Uh huh.
1: And so I really should be going. I don't know. What's your schedule like? Where are the boys?
2: My schedule? Well, I have to just go home and recharge. Just plug myself into the power plant. And
1: you got an easy night ahead.
2: Oh, well, I'm on and off, you know, two on, two off.
1: Is that your female plug dangling out there? Or
2: no, that's my wife.
1: Excuse me.
2: let's get up another one of these great sides here, and the boys recorded this one back in 1971. That was a fine year.
1: God,
2: remember
1: that was a good year. I do remember it.
2: And you talk about predictions. There's some really amazing ones on this this fine album here. Yeah, for instance, they
1: Catfish.
2: They predict the Catfish.
1: Did you know that Spike Milligan broke a window because of the Catfish in England?
2: What window did he break?
1: Well, there was an exhibit. I think I told you this over the telephone. Peeking out one night with the little boxes, and I was listening to my voice going around the world in one ear and talking to you on the other.
2: And talking to you on the other.
1: Right.
2: Right.
1: What?
2: Comes right back.
1: That's right. Comes right back, whatever I say. Yes. Gosh, I spent hours of fun doing
2: that. Hours of fun doing that.
1: And there was an American artist who was putting a catfish exhibit on. He was going to electrocute some of the catfish and serve them up with hush puppies to some of the guests as part of his exhibit, because it was an ecological exhibit. And there was tremendous protest in England, and Spike Milligan threw a shoe through a window.
2: Well, good for him.
1: So
2: killing three catfish.
1: Right, and we predicted that in the record, too.
2: I know.
1: It's in there somewhere. Just listen
2: to it. It's somewhere in there. But then everything's in these fine albums, these fine record albums that... Hello, I'm Stan Kenton. Yes, the man of modern music. And these fine... Remember the Firesign Theater? Remember those great old days, 1971, 72? Remember such all-time great hits as How Can You Be in the Electrician When You Aren't a Dwarf at All? And other fine titles. Remember the single that was never released? Remember Columbia Records, for that matter. Well, now that the popular tastes of music are being forced on everybody, with no exceptions, the Fireside Theater has banded together with some of these fine old hits. You'll hear titles like In a Spanish Suitcase, The Spanish Plunderer, another old material. You'll hear Dave Kasman and Phil Bergman and Pete Proctor. You'll hear these boys finally reunited on these fine record labels. We call this one, I Think We're All Bozos on This Bus, and... It was a great release back in 71. I think it made 53 in Billboard and a week in October. God, those were weeks in October. I was weak. I was sick. We sat here in the water with the jug clanging away and the jugs on our old ladies clanging away. They were all metal then, you know. All people were. And we listened to these fine old sounds. Here's Rosemary Clooney and Snooky Lanson to sing... I think we're all bozos on this bus. Boss hit by.
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9: 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Thanks to Cat for all his great collages. Thanks to Merlin the Web Magician for conjuring up this wonderful chat for us to use. 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This has been Kurt Erickson from Austin, Texas. 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
3: Well, ladies and gentlemen, it's still warm here in New Orleans. It's very warm in Southern California. It's warm so many other places across the United States, but it's a crypto winter. And at least the United Kingdom, that's where this week the leader of the third or maybe the fourth party in Britain's parliamentary system, gentleman by the name of Nigel Farage, not Fromage, announced that he had received, his party had received two gifts, each of 36 million pounds, that's more than that in dollars, from two gentlemen, each of whom was described in the British press as a crypto billionaire. Now, let's run the clock back a little bit. Crypto claims to be a currency, that is independent of any nation's treasury system, and that you exchange with other people for apparently or presumably stuff of equal value, you know, like illegal narcotics. But that raises the question, where is the value coming for guys who own the currency to have 36 million pounds just sitting around waiting to be donated to their favorite political guy? How where's that money coming from, if not from the users of this magical currency? I think the only thing that's currency about it is it's happening now. Hello, welcome to the show.

I mean, if we're exchanging things of equal value, where's the profit? I'm still thinking about that, obviously. From New Orleans, Louisiana, I'm Harry Shearer. Yes, that one. Welcoming you to this edition of the show. But I have here a story that has resonance, not residence, but resonance of the two other places I've been broadcasting from this year, Santa Monica, California, and London, England. Santa Monica, California, in case you don't know, is this strange little city by the beach. And some years ago, they decided that the future of transportation was electric scooters, rentable from installations around town, that you could, when you were finished with your trip, leave them anywhere. Leave it anywhere. That was the kind of the, I don't know if it was actually the slogan. I think it said it on some part of the vehicle. Leave it anywhere. Well, you know what happened? People left them anywhere. Intersections, front yards. Even so, the climate in Southern California is pretty moderate. Because if it's raining a lot, I think the first insight of people who invented the internal combustion engine after they invented the horseless buggy was, let's put a roof on it. But still, not that many people riding these contraptions around Santa Monica these days. But they are, apparently, in London. London boroughs, those are parts of the city, have seized at least 3,000 e-bikes this year. That's according to the Guardian newspaper. Companies that rent them out face growing calls to stop bicycles littering streets and blocking pavements. Well, what do you know? Local authorities across the capital have seized 3,393 hazardously parked or abandoned e-bikes so far this year. That's more than 20% higher than the number seized during all of last year. Lime, the Santa Monica-based bike rental company, accounted for more than 2,000 of the seizures this year, according to figures provided by 19 reporting authorities under a Freedom of Information request. You had to free information to find this out. The rival bike company Forest ranked second, 978 seizures overall. Dockless e-bikes, that is to say, bikes that you can leave anywhere, have surged in popularity in recent years as a cheaper and greener alternative to other modes of transport, at least in London. One of 10 of the $1.5 million daily cycle journeys in London are made using dockless e-bikes, according to estimates by Transport for London. However, campaigners are calling on providers to do more to prevent buildups of their bikes on pavements and roads. Well, how are you going to do that if you can leave it anywhere? And if you can't leave it anywhere, you have to put it somewhere. And then they have to build a place. Hey, Santa Monica and London, can you guys get together and figure this out? Thank you so much. And now, news of AI. The week's news has been dominated to a certain extent. Can domination be to a certain... has been dominated by two comments, one by a former employee of Anthropic and one by a current employee of Anthropic, both saying, shh, this stuff could kill humanity. Basically saying the large language models that keep getting supposedly better every couple of months or so are learning to do bad stuff. There was the revelation that I think we had that on last week's program right here, didn't I? Yes, I did. That OpenAI had admitted that one of its experiments featured its latest AI getting out of its sandbox.
sandbox being a set of guardrails to keep it from connecting to the internet, among other things, and hacked another website, hacked another outfit called Hugging Face. And that was followed by reports of two or three more such incidents this week, where apparently AI chatbots, or LLMs more properly, were misbehaving in ways that, oh my God, who knew that would happen? Well, that has been followed by a series of responsive comments, some of them pointing out that OpenAI kind of left the sandbox a little bit open, didn't really enforce it as they should have to prevent the Hugging Face incident. Others pointing out, including our friend Gary Marcus, that there are serious issues here to be discussed that, at least at the moment, don't involve the extinction of humanity, but are still serious, involving the idea that maybe there should be some regulation. I'm imagining there's a thing called the government at this point that could regulate something like this for safety, for the protection of the public, since some folks, and I think Gary is among them, are suggesting that these dire predictions are interestingly timed. They're coming out just before both OpenAI and Anthropic are expecting to go public on the stock exchanges or exchange to sell their stock at supposedly sky-high prices, IPOs they're called, and the portents of supreme danger might just be a marketing ploy. Or it might not. To help give perspective on all of this, as I say, there have been commentaries all over the place this week from people who know or supposedly know something about how all this works. I decided to do maybe the obvious thing and ask AI about it. And while you're at it, AI, set it to music. Or something kind of like music.

0: Okay, that clears that up. And now, ladies and gentlemen, news of the warm, won't you? I think you will.
1: Soft, listen to the warm. We can listen to the warm.
0: Okay, first of all, you know the problems, the Strait of Hormuz, caused by the little excursion, problem in terms of getting stuff from one part of the world to the other. Then this week we learned that the Houthi rebels had asserted control over an island at the thinnest, narrowest part, of the Red Sea, making that route possibly less possible for the shipment of oil and other things. Now comes this report from Panama City. The number of ships sailing through the Panama Canal could be cut further due to drought caused by the El Nino weather pattern. The administrator of the waterway said this week, Panama has declared a nationwide emergency over El Nino. Sure, El Nino is pleased with that. It's a phenomenon developing over the Pacific Ocean, affecting worldwide weather patterns and pushing up global temperatures. Well, we've never had... Here's El Nino is expected to be the strongest since record-keeping began. You know, just 4 decades ago, but still, Panama's restrictions come even as use of the canal has risen. Shippers are seeking an alternative to the Strait of Hormuz and the Red Sea. That's according to the Japan Times. The Interoceanic Panama Canal, I guess that's its full name, it handles 5% of global maritime trade. It's already reduced the maximum number of ships allowed through it daily from 36 last month to 32 by mid-month. It operates using rainwater that collects in two reservoirs. Their levels have dropped due to the onset of El Nino. Without water, the locks that lift and lower ships at the start and end of their crossing can't function. Like a water thing. Not only there, dozens of glacial lakes have formed across northern India in the last 3 decades. Existing lakes have expanded rapidly, highlighting the need to monitor a landscape reshaped by, say it with me now, climate change. As the recovery operation continues in Nepal in the aftermath of their catastrophic flooding in late August, a recent satellite study reveals, according to Open Geosciences, reveals glacial lakes. Tom?
2: Glacial lakes.
0: Yeah. Sounds scary when you say it, are multiplying and expanding in the Himalayas as glacier ice melts. This raises concerns that more devastating floods will hit the region in the future. This is reported in a paper properly entitled Alarming Trends and published in a journal, Open Geosciences. The study used space-based observations. Thank you, Elon. Space-based observations from Landsat and Sentinel-2 satellites to map changes in 74 glacial lakes in the Alaknanda Basin, that's in the western Himalayas of India, as you know. Between 1994 and 2023, the results show just how quickly the landscape is changing. Melting glaciers are forming and feeding high-altitude lakes that can, under the right conditions, suddenly release large volumes of water. We call them floods. It's not just a case of existing lakes getting bigger. The author identified 57 new glacial lakes formed during the study period, bringing the total number of lakes in the basin to 131. 18 were larger than 100,000 square feet. Some individual lakes have grown particularly rapidly. Vasundhara Lake expanded by 261% between 1994 and 2023. The study also identified 27 glacial lakes showing notable growth, including one upstream of the important pilgrimage site of Badrinath. The author cites the very rapid growth of Vasundhara Lake as needing close attention. These lakes warrant continued monitoring and further assessment because changes in their size and stability could affect populated areas downstream. Glacial lake outburst floods, or GLOFs, happen when water held back by ice, rock, or sediment is suddenly released, and it carries water, mud, and debris with potentially destructive force. Doesn't sound like it's could be anything but destructive, but the recent disaster in Nepal was not itself a conventional GLOF, but it demonstrates the extraordinary consequences that sudden high mountain flood events can have on communities and infrastructure. Nepal's government says last month's floods caused widespread damage to houses, roads, bridges, and hydropower facilities. Quote, the recent flooding is a reminder of how important it is to continuously monitor high mountain environments where multiple hazards, including extreme rainfall, glacial lake expansion, slope instability, those hurt, and seismic activity can interact and potentially amplify downstream impacts, says the author of the study. So, I think overall you'd rather have glaciers than lakes. News of the warm.

0: from Ireland, which I could reunite with Northern Ireland in like 24 hours. This is Golf's Favorite President with another edition of Truth Social Audio, brought to you by Trump Sausages. So tasty, even I don't know what's in them. This week we had maybe the most, and really if I'm honest, the most amazing midterm Republican convention, which was the first of its kind, and so many people said to me, how did you think of such a beautiful idea? And all it was is, I just thought to myself, why is it we only have conventions during presidential election years? They're such a great way to attract attention away from the poisonous, treasonous fake news mob, and at the same time, make them cover us. And cover it they did. Fox News, which for some reason keeps trying to disconnect from Trump, had to cover the whole thing wall to gavel. My only regret is that we didn't have the great Hulk Hogan to speak at this event, but he was otherwise occupied being deceased. For me, the highlight of the event, and it was all highlights, but the best one was my unveiling the offer of a $5,000 Trump dividend to all adult Americans if the Republicans win both the House and the Senate in the upcoming midterms, which are coming up. But even that wasn't spectacular enough for some people. So today, I'm announcing something so amazing that if I wasn't reading it, I wouldn't believe I said it. Trump-dash.com. Online auctions all day up to election day. You bid the number of votes you and your family can cast for Republicans, and you win amazing prizes. Like this.
1: I got this mountain bike for 15 votes.
2: I got this portable computer and a 2-year service plan for just 22 votes.
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0: Trump-dash.com is easy. There's no better way to help your favorite president avoid the most humiliating defeat in human history. And of course, you'll need proof of American citizenship to participate. I'll see you on the campaign trail, and remember, I'm not only on the ballot, but thanks to the most up-to-date electronic implants, I'm in the ballot, too. Stay loyal.
4: True Social Audio is also brought to you by Trump Aspirin. Nobody takes it just once. So long.
5: Ladies and gentlemen, this is Le Show from New Orleans, not Santa Monica, but Santa Monica is in my mind. On my mind this week, as you've already noticed, but for another reason as well that has to do with news of the warm. It all smooshes together, really, when you have to do an hour on the radio. But the city of Santa Monica has been plagued in recent years by a decline in tourism. And so the city fathers and mothers, let's be fair, have come up with a couple of proposed solutions. One is to, both involve glorifying and returning popularity and returning patronage to the city's signature shopping district, the Third Street Promenade. Two measures have been considered and approved. The first is to, it's about a 3.5-4 block long pedestrian-only set of stores on both sides of the street. They used to be bookstores and restaurants and all sorts of other things. Ain't there no more, as we say down here. So the city wants to revive the district. Plan A, to allow alcohol beverages to be carried around on the street, you know, like on Bourbon Street, except they forgot about the titty bars, which is the other, and the other plan to revivify the district is to construct 16 electronic billboards on the street, you know, those big ones, the ones that when they don't have an active advertising campaign on them, in L.A., are jet black. That'll attract tourists. And the another way they wanted to bring tourism back to Santa Monica, this involves News of the Warm, the initial Ocean Way Festival is going to be held, a music festival, at the end of the month on the beach south of the Santa Monica Pier. It has been canceled. Storm, surf, and drainage runoff eroded large sections of the festival site. The beach can no longer safely support the festival's production and audience capacity. This stemmed from Hurricane Marie. I'm talking about the west coast of the United States. Yes, a hurricane, an eastern Pacific storm that reached Category 2 strength and sent a large south swell, not so swell really, into Southern California beaches around the beginning of this month. The same storm system caused coastal flooding and property damage all the way down to Long Beach, prompted local emergency declarations in Malibu and eroded beaches across the region, including a huge sinkhole right in the water in front of supposedly the home of actor. I said actor, Nicolas Cage. News of the Warm. Again. And again. And now some news of our friend AI. Yes, there's more news. With the release of Apple Watch Series 12, Apple has decided it's okay to capture people's conversations without their consent. This according to the British tech journal, The Register. The latest Apple Watch comes with audio intelligence. Yes, that's spelled out AI too. A set of AI audio processing capabilities tuned for the company's S11 chip. Its features include sound recognition, music recognition, live rewind, and Siri recap. Live rewind lets you instantly see the last 15 seconds of a conversation as text, says Apple. Siri Recap summarizes conversations throughout your day and produces high-level Apple intelligence-generated notes so you can stay present in the moment and catch up later. Live Rewind takes in an audio stream from the watch microphone, processes it in a secure exclave, and routes the data to the user's nearby iPhone, which runs a speech-to-text algorithm on the 15-second audio segment. The resulting text is saved. The audio is discarded. The wearer's watch emits an audible tone, even in silent mode, to alert those in the vicinity. What's that sound? Oh, it's my watch listening to you. And provides a visual cue for those able to see the face of the device. It's a watch. Nevertheless, bystanders alerted to the recording to the extent they recognize the meaning of that tone have not consented to being recorded, which is a legal requirement in 11 U.S. states. Apple characterizes its implementation of brief eavesdropping as respectful of personal privacy. It makes that claim in a section titled, How Live Rewind Respects Those Around You, citing the audible chime and visual on-screen animation. Siri also makes a written record summary of your conversations. And there's no audible signal because no raw audio is retained. No way to reconstruct the original audio from a Siri recap or share the raw audio with anyone. The implication is that Apple's non-consensual audio processing is less contemptuous of the public than what Meta has done with its AI glasses. Privacy advocates are still not impressed. Quote, our right to conversational privacy must include freedom from other people without our clear opt-in consent using technology to document what we're saying, says the litigation director of the Electronic Frontier Foundation. Otherwise, he continues, people will self-censor and conversation will lose its spontaneity and intimacy. So Electronic Frontier Foundation is disappointed Apple is releasing a new audio intelligence feature that reportedly can create a transcript or written summary of what people are saying in the vicinity of an Apple Watch. People don't really have a practical means to consent or decline recording. We suggest people should think twice before using this technology. I think twice isn't enough, me personally. Also, Anthropic says it has disrupted several potential plots this year by scientists who used its leading artificial intelligence models to conduct research that could have helped develop biological weapons. In a report describing misuses of its AI models, Anthropic said it could not determine whether the research served a legitimate or nefarious purpose because valid biological inquiry, the kind that can lead to, you know, breakthroughs like vaccines, well, don't tell Bobby, can also help engineer dangerous pathogens. In the face of that uncertainty, Anthropic said it erred on the side of caution because the consequences of missing malicious activity could be severe, according to the New York Times.

rapidly. The same Anthropic report suggested that scientists made multiple attempts to use Claude to research biological weapons. As we just said, the U.S. AI labs that are currently at the frontier of development face a constant struggle to ensure that unauthorized actors and actresses cannot use it to attack America and its allies. Anthropic said the Houthis used Claude, its latest LLM, large language model, to integrate an open-source autopilot onto a phone-class flight computer, writing the control and position estimation software, tuning the control settings, running a firmware build pipeline, and performing a flight simulation. Anthropic said its safeguards blocked many of their requests, but not all of them. It said the actors used a variety of tactics to evade the protective measures. They did this by hiding their goals and the products the software was meant for, and they split their work across multiple sessions, so no single session revealed their full intent. Sounds real sophisticated. When officials in Wyoming conducted a routine test on the water that was being discharged from a massive under-construction Meta data center, it was a shock to find it contained a rare and potentially hazardous bacterium. The wastewater flushed into sewers in Cheyenne. It was never destined for public drinking supply, but the presence of Caprivedis guillardilbacterium in 800,000 gallons of water ejected by a contractor for the data center was still unnerving, according to The Guardian. Concerned that residents could be exposed to the bacteria if they inhaled evaporating droplets of the water used for irrigation, Cheyenne officials took until July before deciding to stop taking wastewater from Meta's contractor, a decision that is now being appealed. Meta, which is behind the 800-million-960-acre artificial intelligence data center, said independent testing by its contractor, it's not as independent as I'd want, found no evidence of the bacterium and questioned the validity of the city's own tests. As generative AI makes it easier to create text, code, and media, it has also supercharged the creation of deepfakes. Those are the synthetic photos and videos that can be nearly indistinguishable from reality. I know the days of the six-fingered models are probably over, but still, influencers are some of the easiest people to impersonate, according to The Guardian, due to the sheer amount of videos and images they create that AI can learn from. Well, they could make less. No, they couldn't. The vulnerability represents a new workplace threat. Influencers aren't just competing for brand deals with other creators, but also fighting to preserve the credibility of their own likeness, the very asset, I said asset, that generates their income. Quote, their brand is their business, said a director of research at the Data and Society Research Institute, published a recent paper on the rise of AI impersonation scams. If their brand takes a hit, so does everything in their business life, continues the report. Again, we're talking about influencers, ladies and gentlemen. On social media, impersonation schemes run a large spectrum, from deep-faked Elon Musk promoting a fraudulent cryptocurrency to brands quietly scraping an influencer's image to manufacture ads. Global consumers may have lost as much as $3.7 billion due to deep-fake scams this year alone, according to an investigation from Surfshark's research team. The investigation found that social media impersonations on social media accounted for about half of all losses. Big celebrities aren't alone. On Instagram, beauty influencer Ariel Lore was deepfaked to promote a skincare brand. Fashion creator Jessie Caparella discovered altered images of herself on Pinterest, redirecting traffic to affiliate clothing links. And deepfaked videos of OnlyFans creator Elena St. James were used to trick fans into sending money to fraudulent accounts. Creators say deepfakes dilute their value.

0: Diluting the value of influencers, imagine that. Cost them the trust of their followers and can be time-consuming to fight. But wait, there's more. The New Mexico Supreme Court held a ChatGPT using lawyer in direct contempt of court this week for submitting a brief with, here we go again, false testimony from wholly fabricated witnesses, not holy ones, wholly fabricated ones, including fake police testimony and other mistakes. The state's top court referred the lawyer to a disciplinary board for further proceedings, concluded that he, quote, demonstrated a lack of remorse and a lack of concern for his client. That attorney, Stephen Ahrens, admitted to the court that he did not verify the factual claims and legal authority in his AI-generated brief before signing it and filing it with the court, and that he did not inform his client of this failure or that the brief in chief contained multiple factual and legal misrepresentations, said the state Supreme Court. Ahrens has been a criminal defense lawyer in New Mexico for over 40 years, but over a year ago, he submitted a brief containing false testimony and other errors. And later, the state of New Mexico filed a motion to strike portions of his brief. Many lawyers have been caught citing fake cases in briefs or inaccurately describing real cases. While Ahrens didn't cite fake cases, he inaccurately described real ones and cited fake testimonies, I've just said. He told the state Supreme Court at a hearing last month he fed a computer-generated transcript of the murder trial and other documents related to the case into ChatGPT, and the ChatGPT put out, in response, fake quotes. Quote, it's of little comfort to know my stupidity is what brings us together this afternoon, he told the court. He admitted his brief quoted, quote, several witnesses who were never called at trial and other witnesses who was called, but the brief got the name wrong, and that his brief incorrectly described precedents. He indicated he used a version of ChatGPT released in 2025, quote, I assumed that it generated a bulletproof summary of proceedings, he said, explaining he thought it would be accurate because of how widespread AI use is in the legal and medical fields. He's fined $5,000 to the State Bar of New Mexico Client Protection Fund. More penalties could come out of a disciplinary proceeding ordered by the court. And I bet he's selling his chatbot cheap. News of AI. And now, the side effects of the week.
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0: Now, without either diarrhea or constipation, the apologies of the week.
2: We're so sorry.
0: A curt text message privately rejecting concerns from leaders of the Children's Hospital of Pennsylvania about Medicaid cuts was, quote, a dumb joke. That's what U.S. Senator John Fetterman, Democrat, Pennsylvania, told CNN this weekend. In his statement, Fetterman called a September 3 report from the Wall Street Journal, which reignited claims that he's not fully performing the role of a U.S. senator, a hit piece from disgruntled staffers. According to the Journal, while discussing the meeting with Children's Hospital officials last year, Fetterman asked in a text, why do I have to keep having to meet with Children's Hospital officials? An aide responded, because they're worried about Medicaid cuts. Fetterman wrote back, well, I'm not. I'm just convinced they want free trips to D.C., unquote. Fetterman told CNN that comment was, quote, a dumb joke. And for that, I sincerely apologize. The host of a popular podcast has apologized after facing backlash for using the Lindsey Clancy trial in a Polymarket ad on her show. Amanda Hirsch, host of Not Skinny But Not Fat, presented the ad for Polymarket an online platform that lets users bet on real-life events. The same day the case ended in a mistrial. Quote, on Polymarket, it was predicted the verdict would be not guilty. Are you surprised? Hashtag Polymarket partner, Hirsch wrote. The post has since been deleted. Ahead of the mistrial, more than $160,000 was wagered on the outcome of the trial on Polymarket. Following the backlash, Hirsch called her decision to post about the trial for the brand partnership insensitive and wrong. Quote, I should have known better, and I feel sick that I didn't see that in the moment. She wrote in an Instagram post, I became so consumed by the trial, I completely lost perspective and didn't stop to think about how grossly inappropriate it was to discuss something this tragic in that context. She apologized. Adidas has issued an apology following criticism and calls for a boycott that were sparked by an advertising campaign aired in Israel featuring Shelly Bitton, a former IDF soldier, Israeli Defense Force, who lost his left leg, injured during his military service 5 years ago. He was among 11 athletes with disabilities featured in Adidas stores in Israel. The campaign promoted the single shoe service, which allows amputees to buy a single shoe rather than have to purchase a complete pair. The presence of the former Israeli soldier sparked anger among pro-Palestinian activists who compared his story to that of Palestinians amputated during the war in Gaza. Spanish actor Javier Bardem in particular had called on his followers to boycott Adidas. Quote, we acknowledge that an image used during a recent local initiative has caused concern and strong reactions, said Adidas in a statement. It was never our intention to offend anyone, and we apologize to those affected. And Dateline Ferguson, Missouri. The Ferguson Police Department issued an apology for an inappropriate comment posted on the department's social media page. The apology stemmed from an interaction on a Facebook post between the department and a resident following a multi-vehicle crash Sunday night. The resident made a snide comment about the police department's efforts to prevent crashes, prompting the department to respond. In the deleted Facebook response, the police department fired back, calling the resident stupid, among other things. The department later deleted the response, claiming it was not an official police statement and that the comment was posted because the speech-to-text microphone was still on. Police Chief Troy Doyle issued an apology on the department's Facebook page later that night, calling the post disrespectful and completely unacceptable. The apologies of the week, ladies and gentlemen, a copyrighted feature of this broadcast.

Well, ladies and gentlemen, that's going to conclude this week's edition of the show. That's what this was. Hard to believe, isn't it? Program returns next week at the same time over these same radio stations and at the time of your choosing on your audio device of choice. And it would be just like AI being safe. If you'd agree to join me then, would you? Already, thank you very much, uh-huh. A tip of the show, chapeau to the San Diego and Hawaii desks. Thanks, as always, to Pam Halstead and to Thomas Walter, WWNO New Orleans, for help with today's program. The email address for this thing, along with so much stuff to read and hear and absorb, really, you know, through the pores, all at harryshear.com. I also have a pretty darn good channel on YouTube, and I'm writing at Substack and posting all sorts of amusing stuff there too.

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So long from the Crescent City.

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2: From deep inside your audio device of choice. Stephen Miller is leading an unprecedented and intense White House drive across a host of government departments to accelerate the removal of undocumented immigrant children, using tactics that critics say are cruel and racist, and in some cases, they flout federal law. This according to The Guardian. As Deputy Chief of Staff at the White House, Miller is seen as the mastermind and enforcer behind the administration's hardline anti-immigration agenda. He's directing a whole-of-government approach, not a whole-in-government, that has been ramping up throughout Trump's second term and targeting a vulnerable population of undocumented children. What do we tell the many abruptly find themselves denied access to legal immigration pathways with their applications fast-tracked and then rejected and then forced out of the country? Almost 200,000 children have been ordered removed from the U.S. by immigration judges during this administration, according to the Justice Department's own review. Miller frequently confers with subordinates, daily at times, pressing them to maximize removals of immigrant children. According to a number of sources familiar with the White House plans, quote, the folks that have to do the implementation are told, quote, these instructions came directly from the White House, or, quote, these instructions came directly from Stephen Miller, as a way of conveying the importance of implementing them in a timely fashion and doing it in the way that they were instructed to do it, said one source. Sources warned of the White House pushing each department of the five involved to boost efforts individually and by working together in new ways to speed up and expand the deportations of undocumented children, especially by dismantling communication safeguards among agencies designed to protect children and hurrying them in vast numbers without lawyers in front of asylum officers and immigration judges who are either inclined or under pressure to take a hard line and get them out of the land of freedom. Indeed, ladies and gentlemen, it's Miller time. Hello, welcome to the show.

something.

0: From New Orleans, Louisiana, I'm Harry Shearer, welcoming you to this edition of the show. You know what we need right now? A little musk love.
1: Looks like musk love.
0: That's what I'm talking about. America PAC is a pro-Trump super PAC, political action committee. It's financed primarily by Elon Musk to transfer massive funding to the Trump presidential campaign in 2024. Now it's published a website called votesafe.org. That site falsely claims to help people register to vote ahead of the midterms this year. The site grabs data and personal information from visitors, does not actually register anyone to vote. America PAC has spent over $180,000 in marketing just this past week to push voters to its fake registration site. That's according to Midas Touch website. The site, votesafe.org, is designed to resemble the actual voter registration site, vote.org. Isn't that cute? Which provides legitimate voter registration and information services and is run by a registered nonpartisan nonprofit. Vote.org does not track any personal information, only requires users to submit their email and mailing address. Visitors to the site automatically transmit to Musk, that is votesafe.org, transmit to Musk their full name, birthday, home address, email address, cell phone number, IP address, browser, operating system, screen size and language of device, location, district, voter registration status, every link they click on, and every web page they visit. The site includes a lengthy privacy disclaimer, which informs users that their personal data may be given to third parties for, quote, targeted marketing purposes, unquote, and that contact information may be shared with, quote, business partners, unquote. Even more interesting, votesafe.org is also tracking inferences that can be made about users based on their personal information. Those include, quote, a profile relating to your preferences, characteristics, psychological trends, predispositions, behavior, attitudes, intelligence, abilities, and aptitude, unquote. Those inferences are available to be shared with their business partners. Musk has done this before during the 2024 election. He spent more than $800,000 on digital ads to push voter registration in battleground states. Users reported that after they signed up on Musk's site, they were never registered to vote. VoteSafe.org, ladies and gentlemen. If Elon can keep your self-driving car safe, why not your vote? Sounds like Musk love. And now, AI sings a song about itself.

0: Well, ladies and gentlemen, in the flurry of news about AI this week, I'm sure already you know that there was an intelligence report circulated across the U.S. military in the middle of the war with Iran. It's not really a war. Immediately set off alarm bells. A Chinese ship in the Middle East was transporting components of a nuclear weapons program. The military swung into action with plans to intercept the vessel. According to two of the sources, armed members of the U.S. military were prepared to board the ships. Only before the planned operation, just before it, officials dug deeper into the report put together by a Special Operations Command analyst, found it had been generated with AI, and that a chatbot the analyst used inaccurately identified the material the ship was carrying. Oops. Just a little oops. An image that was heavily edited with AI has controversially won a state fair photography competition, prompting organizers to change the rules for next year. Photographer Guy Alston won the Open Class Home Arts Neon Lights Photography category at the Maryland State Fair with his image. But according to a report from the Baltimore Sun, the winning image sparked a fierce debate because it appeared to be AI edited. Following the backlash, the Maryland State Fair's photography competition decided to prohibit AI modifications in future entries. That'll do her. Curing disease is one of AI's most tantalizing use cases. Attracts billions, tens of billions, as a matter of fact, in venture funding to design promising new drugs, proving they actually work in humans. Well, that's the hard part. According to Axios.com, researchers find that while AI has gotten good at identifying drug candidates, not the ones in primaries, it hasn't done much to prove those predictions will survive the complexity of, you know, this little thing called human biology. AI-derived drugs still run into the same bottleneck as conventional drugs, proving efficacy in large, diverse patient populations where failure rates are high and costs are astronomical. Venture capitalists have poured more than $40 billion into AI biopharma this decade, according to PitchBook. But few AI-derived medicines have actually progressed beyond phase two clinical trials. That's where researchers test whether a drug actually works on patients with the disease. Apple has released a new watch series 12. Apple's decided it's okay to capture people's conversations without their consent. The latest Apple Watch, according to the British tech journal The Reg, comes with audio intelligence. It's my favorite kind. A set of AI audio processing capabilities tuned for the company's own chip. Its features include sound recognition, music recognition with Shazam, Live Rewind, and Siri Recap. Quote, Live Rewind lets you instantly see the last 15 seconds of a conversation printed out as text, says Apple. Siri Recap summarizes conversations throughout your day. With the double press of the digital crown, as Apple refers to the button on its watch, Live Rewind takes in an audio stream from the watch microphone, processes it in a secure exclave on Apple's chip, and routes the data to the user's nearby iPhone, which runs a speech-to-text algorithm on the 15-second audio segment. The resulting text is saved. The audio is discarded. The wearer's watch emits an audible tone, even in silent mode, to alert those in the vicinity, and provides a visual cue for those able to see the face of the device. But bystanders alerted to the recording, to the extent they recognize the meaning of the tone, have not consented to being recorded. That's a legal requirement in 11 U.S. states. Those silly states that have all-party consent laws. Apple says its implementation of brief eavesdropping is respectful of personal privacy, citing the audible chime. There it is. Anthropic says it has disrupted several potential plots this year by scientists who used its leading artificial intelligence models to conduct research that could have helped develop biological weapons. That's all. in a report describing misuses of its AI models. Covered in the New York Times, Anthropic said it could not determine whether the research served a legitimate or nefarious purpose because valid biological inquiry, the kind that can lead to breakthroughs, like vaccines, sorry, Bobby, can also help engineer dangerous pathogens. In the face of that uncertainty, Anthropic said it erred on the side of caution because the consequences of missing malicious activity could be severe. Yeah. Yeah, disease could be severe. It's a thing. When officials in Wyoming conducted a routine test on the water that was being discharged from a massive under-construction Meta data center, it was a shock to find it contained a rare and potentially hazardous bacterium, according to The Guardian. While the wastewater flushed into sewers in Cheyenne was never designed or destined for the public drinking supply, the presence of Cuprea vidus giardii bacterium, thank you, in 800,000 gallons of water ejected by a contractor for the data center was still unnerving. Didn't unnerve the bacteria. Concerned that residents could be exposed to the bacteria if they inhaled evaporating droplets of the water used for irrigation, Cheyenne officials took until July before deciding to stop taking wastewater from Meta's contractor, and that decision's now being appealed. It was a big surprise, said Frank Strong, water resources manager of Cheyenne's Public Utilities Board, about the discovery. Out of a sense of caution, we've shut it down until we can find out more information. Meta, which is behind the 800,960-acre data center campus. It's a campus, ladies and gentlemen. But no, you can't go dating. Said independent testing by its contractor found no evidence of the bacterium and questioned the validity of the city's own tests. Yes, it's Cheyenne versus Meta. The bacteria-laden water in Wyoming is just the latest in a series of alarms raised across the United States about data centers and water, not just how much of it they're using, but also what's in the water when it's funneled back into rivers, streams, and public water systems. For example, in Virginia, authorities have brought enforcement action against several data centers for wastewater and wetland permit violations. In West Virginia, stormwater runoff from an incomplete data center, well, they got to, has twice flooded surrounding houses, all while locals and activists have campaigned against the discharge of heated water from an upcoming data center at Lake Seneca in New York. The Waterkeeper Alliance is a network of environmental organizations. It says 55 of its affiliated groups across the U.S. were working on data center-related issues. 80% of these campaigns centered on concerns pollutants may be leaching into the environment via discharged water. Data centers require large amounts of water for their construction and operation, including for cooling the power-hungry computers at their heart. Yes, they have a heart. Although the industry points out its water use is a fraction of that of other thirsty sectors, such as agriculture. Yeah, but we eat. After water is used for cooling or, as at the Meta facility in Cheyenne, for cleaning debris from pipes in fill and flush operations. You remember them. They were on the radio. Liquid is ejected back for reuse under terms set by pre-treatment permits issued by counties or wastewater utilities. That water is released to prevent buildup of minerals and scaling in pipes. It can contain heavy metals or forever chemicals that are linked to an array of health problems when ingested. Those PFAS are found in the closed-loop cooling systems that the data center industry lauds for using less water. When used as a coolant, water can come back out hotter than it was when taken in, which has alarmed critics of a controversial gas-fired facility pivoting from powering crypto mining to AI and drawing water from Lake Seneca in New York. The water, say opponents, can be discharged at temperatures of 108 degrees into the lake. It's going into a trout stream, where trout are stressed at temperatures above 70 degrees. And the water is also contributing to harmful algae blooms, says the vice president of the Seneca Lake Guardian. And top staff at OpenAI and Microsoft knew that scraping news websites to train their artificial intelligence models may eventually damage or even destroy those publications. They did it anyway, according to a legal filing unsealed Thursday and reported by the Wall Street Journal. Quote, our AI content strategy has started a doom loop that will hurt the performance of our models and the entire web at the same time, said Microsoft's director of applied science. That was in an internal document. Quote, it is highly unusual that an end product threatens the economic foundations of its essential suppliers, but that is the situation we've created for our LLM business with respect to its content supply chain, unquote, referring to, you know, copyrighted text that the machines scrape. An OpenAI executive actually referred to an existential threat to publishers, according to the filing. Meanwhile, a Microsoft researcher told colleagues that compensating content creators is in the best interest of my employer, of my country, and of many other groups I belong to, unquote. But OpenAI employees discussed opportunities to skirt news sites' paywalls. Leaders at both companies said their products replaced the need for users to check out original sources, according to the filing. And in the welter of proposals this week to deal with whatever the negative consequences might be of the developing AI industry, the felon in chief described the ruckus in a familiar term. He called it a hoax.
1: There was Russia, Russia, Russia. There was COVID, COVID, COVID. There was Epstein, Epstein, Epstein.

are just the latest wokes. But do your favorite

I feel like one of the black kids on Different Strokes. The news became a sitcom.

0: From New Orleans, this is Le Show. 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
0: So you know about our friends in Saudi Arabia, the land of 4,000 princes, who started this golf tournament called Live Golf, L-I-V, supposedly representing the Roman numerals of the number of tournaments they'd have every year. Signed away a lot of the top golfers from the PGA. Had a little war with the PGA. Now they've declared bankruptcy. Almost as if the Saudis had realized golf. And Phil Mickelson owns a piece of the league. A tiny slice of equity he has can vanish completely as the league attempts to restructure its massive debts. Player once thought he was buying into a permanent empire. The financial picture is bleak. Sportico reports the league held assets of 100 to 500 million, facing liabilities between 500 and a billion. The gap is too wide to bridge without major concessions. Live Golf sought Chapter 11 in New Jersey, my favorite place to seek bankruptcy. The Saudi Public Investment Fund, the primary backer, is walking away. Their equity and debt would be canceled and extinguished in exchange for releases with no economic distribution. Mickelson's not the only one facing a dry spell. Top players are owed millions. His path, Mickelson's, to the PGA Tour is gone. He missed all four major tournaments this year, first in his career. His reputation took another hit after allegations of inappropriate conduct that surfaced at a San Diego club. Although a spokesperson said any misunderstanding has been cleared up. But whether Live Golf survives depends entirely on if the players want to keep playing for a company that cannot pay them. And speaking of sports, news of the Olympic movement. Produced by Jim Ebersol III. Well, in the nobody could have predicted this department, for years, California lawmakers and transit leaders have requested billions of dollars from the federal government to temporarily double LA's bus fleet in support for the 2028 Games. Those calls, according to LAist, have grown increasingly desperate in recent months, with the LA Metro Transit System saying time is running out to execute its plans. Now it says if it doesn't get a guarantee the money is secured by the end of the year, it won't provide the extra buses. Instead, it would leave the private Olympics Organizing Committee, LA 28, to come up with another plan. The staff of the transportation agency laid out the timeline in a report submitted to the agency's board this week. LA 28 could be left with a major logistical and financial challenge. Metro, the transit authority, has, as of May, secured commitments from 28 transit agencies to loan or donate over 1,000 buses and more than 300 personnel. Metro says it needs $2 billion from the federal government for the games. Approximately half that request would be used to obtain, operate, and maintain 1,750 additional buses for the Olympics network. Any additional buses it provides, says Metro, will depend on the amount of money it locks down from the feds. LA 28 doesn't appear to be ready to pay for a temporary bus system should the federal funding never arrive. Its $7.1 billion budget does not include a line item for transit. That puts the city of LA at risk because Los Angeles is the financial backstop for the games. When the CEO of LA 28, the private outfit that's running the games, was asked about this, whether the games could be put on without a supplementary bus system. He said the bus program for the Olympics would be a part of the games, quote, one way or another, in some scale or form, unquote. The board report outlines that without funding certainty, the transportation agency, Metro, who has an agreement with LA 28, that agreement will, you know, like, expire. Quote, the organizing committee will need to seek another delivery partner for spectator and workforce transportation. Unquote. From the very beginning, ladies and gentlemen, one could be excused for wondering, in a city with massive traffic stuff every regular day, all day, why adding a bunch of buses is going to help the Olympics. But it's a movement. And we all need one.

0: What nobody saw coming, he says, was a series of five brutal heat waves. Crop volumes have been hit. Crop quality has been hit. Unquote. So, speaking on behalf of Europe, goodbye potatoes. And now, the side effects of the week.
1: Calquence can cause serious side effects, which may lead to death. 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Calquence may harm an unborn baby. 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
0: See, just like everybody else in show business, they leave you wanting more. And now,
2: bomb, bomb, bomb, bomb, bomb, Iran. Bomb, bomb, bomb, bomb, bomb, Iran.
0: More American service members have died in the Middle East during the ongoing Iran war than the Pentagon has disclosed publicly. That's according to six U.S. officials familiar with the Defense Department's internal casualty accounting data. Sourced to the Washington Post. Five of the officials said there have been at least 22 military fatalities, four more than what appears in the Pentagon's public database. A sixth official, who like the others spoke on the condition of anonymity, said 23 service members have died since the skirmish began. Not all of the undisclosed deaths are directly tied to the conflict, but have involved U.S. personnel who are in the Middle East amid ongoing hostilities, this person said. Additionally, the official said three U.S. contractors who are based in the region have died since combat operations began. As of Friday, the Pentagon's database lists 18 military fatalities for the U.S., including deaths caused by hostile and non-hostile action dating to the start of the Iran conflict. Details surrounding the undisclosed deaths, including the service members' identities, as well as when, how, and where they died, remain unclear. Officials familiar with a higher casualty number expressed frustration that the additional loss of life is not reflected in the Pentagon's public reporting. And guess who declined to comment? That's right, the Pentagon. Good work, Pete. I'm feeling the testosterone from here. And now, news of the godly. A retired New Orleans Catholic priest whose prolific sexual abuse of children in the local deaf community, I said deaf community, was known for at least four decades by the city's archdiocese without meaningful consequence. Well, he's died after evidently falling in his Texas apartment. Gerard Joseph Jerry Howell was found by Austin Police Department officers who were responding to a welfare check on the block listed for the senior living community where he had been residing. The Austin Medical Examiner's Office was still working to determine the cause of death. The Roman Catholic Archdiocese of New Orleans provided support to Howell for 40 years after becoming aware of his serial child molestation, keeping him on as an active priest after reporting him to law enforcement in 1980 and after he was publicly exposed by local TV station WWL. And then the archdiocese paid his retirement benefits until at least 2020. A church spokesperson said the archdiocese learned of Howell's death later the same week. One of Howell's most outspoken survivors said on Tuesday it was a relief for her to learn of his death. He will no longer be able to harm another innocent child, Kathleen Austin said. I can now relax, not worrying about where he is or what he's doing. Unquote. His death is significant because his case was in the public eye for decades while he continued to avoid punishment for abuse he inflicted while ministering to people with impaired hearing. Records obtained by the Guardian newspaper showed that New Orleans Archbishop Philip Hannon reported Howell to the devoutly Catholic district attorney Harry Connick Sr. in 1980. Connick

0: never charged Howell. Other records showed the next archbishop, Francis Schulte, told Howell to quit his priestly thing and get a job after his activities were reported by the local TV station. But Howell appealed to global Catholic leaders at the Vatican, who ordered Schulte to let him continue as a priest with full financial benefits. And the records show the New Orleans Archdiocese sent Howell for treatment in 2010, and a psychologist diagnosed him as high risk and reported the church was aware of at least 24 child victims. But the Archdiocese continued to quietly support Howell in his retirement, paying his full living expenses, insurance, and a monthly stipend. Those benefits stayed in place until a federal judge halted them in 2020 after the Archdiocese filed for bankruptcy protection. Yet that didn't even cut Howell off from support by the Archdiocese. The new Archbishop then, Gregory Amon, wrote to a Vatican official calling the bankruptcy court's cancellation of Howell's benefits unjust and painful, along with those of other archdiocesan clergy abusers. Amon, who retired in February, had directed Howell to seek aid from a nonprofit dedicated to helping priests prohibited from ministering. The leader of that particular group, the Men of Melchizedek, had headed a separate organization previously shut down for misusing donations and misleading donors about its purpose. Howell, ordained in 1964, was named as the offender in 9 claims of sexually abusive or grooming behavior. That was the second most among 8 living clergymen on the archdiocese's list of those removed for abuse of a minor. And again, these were, as the report from WLTV describes them, people with impaired hearing. He then joins a list of Catholic clergy people who abused people with impaired hearing. That includes a priest in Milwaukee, a priest in Mendoza, Argentina, outside Verona in Italy, inside Yorkshire in the UK, and in Peru. It's like a thing. Boom, boom.
1: Wanna do death, boys?
2: Boom, boom.
1: In the next room.
2: Boom, boom.
1: Now they're in the closet.
2: Boom, boom.
1: Between me and the broom.
2: Boom, boom.
1: Half a dozen deaf boys.
2: Boom, boom.
1: Nice little crowd.
2: Boom, boom.
1: They can be quiet.
2: Boom, boom.
1: And I can be loud.
2: Boom, boom.
1: 24 deaf boys.
2: Boom, boom.
1: Take me all day.
2: Boom, boom.
1: Barely got the time to.
2: Boom.

0: But how can I resist?
1: How can I resist?
0: Half a hundred deaf boys,
1: boom, boom,
0: who got a head of steam,
1: boom, boom.
0: I could be their coach,
1: boom, boom.
0: They could be my team,
1: boom, boom.
0: 88 deaf boys,
1: boom, boom.
0: One for each key,
1: boom, boom.
0: On the piano of my longing,
1: boom, boom.
0: They play a hushed melody,
1: boom, boom.
0: 150 deaf boys,
1: boom.
0: Oh, this could get tight.
1: Boom, boom.
0: A few dozen in the morning.
1: Boom, boom.
0: And all the rest at night.

Now if I had a death boy, boom, boom, for each day of the year, boom, boom, 365, boom, ho, that would be dear. Boom, boom. How many death boys, boom, boom, have there actually been? Boom, boom. Why not ask how many?

Now, the apology of the week. Yeah, not a lot of apologies this week. Nobody's sorry. But a Bay Area and California Republican Party leader who earlier this year claimed dead people cast votes in Marin County in a special election about a ballot proposition. Well, he's backtracked on that comment. In an interview with there's a Los Angeles Times. Yes, John Turnicliffe, chairman of the Marin County Republicans, said he still thinks more should be done to ensure voter rolls are accurate. Indicated he and his group would continue their probe. At a Marin County Board of Supervisors meeting last week, Turnicliffe apologized for his claims about dead people voting. Quote, I'm here today to retract that statement I made a few months ago as far as those voters being on the roll. I did not find them. I apologize to the Board of Supervisors and to the Registrar's Office and to the Registrar for any angst and consternation that could have put on you since then. When the county supervisors met in February, he claimed that Marin Republicans found 73 dead people voted in the special election. He then called on the county's registrar of voters to investigate. Dead people are voting in Marin County, and we would like to know why, he said. The county reviewed the list of names provided to them by the Marin Republicans. The registrar found there were up to 5 deceased people in the list, but there was no record of votes in their names following their deaths. Following the county's investigation, Turnicliffe checked his work. He bought subscriptions to Ancestry.com and another personal information database. As he looked up the names on his group's list, he realized that many were, in fact, alive. The apology of the week. And finally, back to AI for just one more moment, because it does seem to be the thing of the moment. Companies that make forever chemicals are launching a tidal wave of them to meet demand from the AI industry. That's a warning from a campaign organization published this week in The Guardian. Despite alarm over the chemicals, which have been linked to cancer, a survey of the 10 biggest manufacturers found most have plans to increase production. Many frame their investments around the AI revolution because of the role forever chemicals play in semiconductor production and next generation data center cooling systems. Cooling systems. But opponents warn the chemicals, which never degrade in nature, unlike us, are a ticking time bomb for human and planetary health. They say increased production risks undermining nascent moves to restrict forever chemicals in Europe, the UK, and parts of the US. Quote, these companies' expansion plans show that unless governments and regulators, what are those, insist on a rapid phase out, we will face a new tidal wave of forever chemicals, says the executive director of ChemSec, the Swedish chemicals watchdog that carried out the research. ChemSec's survey found nearly all of the 10 biggest manufacturers of forever chemicals had plans to increase production at sites in your Europe, your Asia, and your North America. The boom in AI tech is leading the demand, apparently. Forever chemicals are used for, quote, eco-friendly, unquote, data center cooling and in various stages of semiconductor manufacturing. If only we could get a real conductor. News of forever chemicals. And really, finally, a sweeping bill that would create business-friendly rules for cryptocurrencies. Rules stalled in the Senate this week. A major blow to the crypto industry's plans in Washington. The Senate blocked consideration of the Clarity Act, a high-profile piece of legislation shaped by crypto executives over months of negotiation with Congress and the White House. The vote was a stinging defeat for the industry that makes it unlikely the legislation will pass anytime soon. This defeat is despite more than $100 million in political spending
by crypto companies. I wonder if they spend it in crypto.

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Check it out. Tip of the show, chapeau to the San Diego and Hawaii desks. Thanks, as always, to Pam Halstead and to Thomas Walsh at WWNO New Orleans for help with today's program. If anybody listening is in the New York area, just a little tip. A friend of the show, well, a wife of the show, Judith Owen and her amazing New Orleans band, two nights only at Cafe Carlisle in New York, October 6th and 7th. I'm going to be there. Maybe you will, too.

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So long from the Crescent City.

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0: That was called 515, Sea and Sand, and Drowned from The Who, Quadrophenia Part 2. 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

0: from The Who, Quadrophenia Part 2. That was called Bellboy and Dr. Jimmy. 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
1: 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I'm broadcasting.

0: That was called They Rock and Love Ran O'er Me from The Who Quadrophenia Part 2. 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
1: Howdy, everybody. This is Kurt Erickson from Austin, Texas. Just wanted to remind you about my Radio Free Roadkill show on Tuesday evenings starting at 6 p.m. Central Time, where we play lots of music and comedy bits and take your live requests from the chat room. 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

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Next, you will hear the greatest hits of David Gates and Brad. 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

0: That was called It Don't Matter to Me, Make It With You, If. Baby, I'ma want you. Everything I own, and the guitar man. From the greatest hits of David Gates and Brad. Hey, it's 50 minutes after on RFK.
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0: And now, Six's Record Party has passed, just like the 601 show did. But just as before, I have a new show. 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

0: Well, that's it for another Rocket Show. Hope you enjoyed it. Next, at 6 p.m. Eastern Time, it's Chris Peterson and Random Records and Stuff. And then at 8 p.m. Eastern Time, it's the Kurt Erickson Fire Sign Theater Replay. 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

0: Well, no more, because now you can shine your shoes the easy way with Borpo's all-new Easy Shine. 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
1: What are you doing?
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0: So go out and look for Easy Shine. That's right, Easy Shine. E-Z Shine. That's right, it's not the word easy written out, it's the letters. It sort of sounds like it when you pronounce the Z, Z. It sounds like Easy Shine. Easy Shine. Get it today.

0: Dad! Dad, I hit a home run! Dad?
1: Just a second.
0: Dad?
1: Look, can't you see I'm tapping out an email to work?
0: But it's Saturday. All you care about is your email. That's why Mom is fucking your best friend.
1: I said, I'm sending an email to work. Shut the fuck up.
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Dear friends, is your improbability gun rendered useless by every Tom, Dick, and Mary with an improbability-proof vest? Then you should buy A Plague of Time Moths from Venero Research. Yes, new discoveries in the field of Chronoptera have led to the development of time moths, which flit back in time and eat your enemy's improbability-proof vest 2 weeks before he or she buys it. By today, and by last Wednesday, your victim will be completely divested.

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